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12: 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Look at that.
13: You did. Triple word score.
12: You know, I think I want to take us to, I want to talk a little bit about Here's the scenario, okay? You go up to a car, you open the hood, and you start looking around. First of all, you can't see the ground, right? It's so well packed with stuff. But you start looking, you know, I look at it and I go, let's see, the left front corner's got the ABS controller. It's got this computer, this module. It's got this headlight. You know, headlights can be 500. That's cheap. Or headlamp 4, assemblies. 000. Yeah, it can be 4,000, right? And you look at the right side.
13: Yep.
12: How does that factor into, because that's really why cars are so expensive to repair and or maintain, right? It's not the safety equipment. The safety equipment makes you survive the crash. It's immeasurable in what it's worth, right?
13: So the safety equipment, like the radar units that enable advanced driver assistance systems, they are costly. When crashes occur, they are expensive to repair. But there's a whole lot of other stuff on vehicles today. And if you think about, like, collisions, over half of crashes are for points of impact that are the front end of the vehicle. And if you think about everything that's gone on mechanically with automobiles over the last 20 or 30 years, like, back in the day, I remember the first time I looked under the hood of a car, it was my dad's 66 Bonneville, which had a longitudinally mounted engine. And then, over time, vehicles, we went to front wheel drive. So now you have this, the engine and the transmission all packed tight under the hood of the vehicle. And then increasingly, I think at this point now, almost 60% of all new vehicles have all wheel drive. And so you're packing additional content under the hood. Almost 40% of all new vehicles now have turbochargers. And so we're at a point where there's just so much stuff under the hood, and that creates complexity. There's no crush space. There's no forgiving room for a crash to occur without causing damage. And then if you think about the complement of headlights on a vehicle. Now, yeah, the headlights can be expensive, but try driving in the dark without them.
12: Right.
13: But on the flip side, there's so many accent lights on vehicles, and an increasing number of vehicles have these light bars that are full width. And like on the F-150 Lightning, that light bar, that thing has like $750. The Volkswagen ID4 has a full width light bar, and the Volkswagen logo lights up, and all that stuff is aesthetics. There's no safety benefit that we're aware of associated with those things, and they all contribute to repair costs.
12: You can't buy a cheap vehicle. You know, 20 years ago, I bought a 97 Ranger, a little shop truck. I paid $300 for it. I've kept track, I put about 14 grand in material and labor in it. Over 20 years, that's not bad, right? That's $700 a year to own that vehicle. The nearest comparable rear-wheel drive small pickup like that, I guess, is a Chevy Colorado. They start somewhere like $35,000 to $40,000. There's no cheap vehicles anymore, is there?
13: There are some that are less expensive than others, but if you look at the web pages of a lot of the big manufacturers, what you'll see is that some of the least expensive vehicles in their lineup are no longer there. Like if you look at Toyota, no longer sells the Yaris. Honda no longer sells the Fit. A lot of manufacturers have dropped off these cheaper vehicles. And some of it is what the manufacturers are offering, but some of it is just what consumers want. And we want more expensive vehicles.
12: And we seem to, sell them, right?
13: Oh, yeah.
12: I think about my plow truck. My plow truck's a 22 Chevy Silverado. Rubber floor mats. It's a WT, which is the entry-level truck in that model series. It's got a nice radio. It's got power windows, cruise, tilt, air conditioning. It's got everything I could want. And yet, that's entry level. I can't imagine what the next generation or next level up Silverado has that I absolutely have to have. It's a work truck. It's not a luxury vehicle. So, I think the right answer is it's not the safety equipment that's making cars expensive. It's the complete overall technology that is making the car expensive. The turbocharger, as you say, all the electronics that they add on, the heads up displays, all the things that are nice to have. But they're not absolutely necessary. Matt, let's pull over and take another pause before we run over. I'm Ron Ananian, the car doctor. I'm here with Matt Moore. He's the Chief Insurance Operation Officer for the Insurance Institute for Highway.

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6: News. I'm Carmen Roberts. Officials say the Hawk Fire near Reno, Nevada was human-caused, but no word how. It's burning out of control with calls for some 90,000 people to evacuate.
7: We have 800 personnel working on the incident, and we're working and engaged 24 hours a day and foresee doing that for the foreseeable future. With both ground and aviation resources.
6: Shane Ackerson with the U.S. Forest Service says the fires caused at least six injuries. A star from the Donna Reed Show dies. Shelley Fabre appeared in the show during the run in 1958 to 1965 and scored a number one hit with this song.
8: Johnny Angel.
6: Her family says she died yesterday, surrounded by her loved ones. Fabre was 82 years old. 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
2: 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Now your local forecast from the Hanson Paving Weather Center.
9: Lows dip down to about 54 tonight under partly cloudy skies. Winds out of the east around 5 miles per hour. Sunshine mixed with clouds at times again tomorrow. High temperatures reach up to 82. Slight chance of thunderstorms tomorrow night. Lows dip down to about 64. Partly cloudy skies. I'm Staff Meteorologist Paul Frombly on KNSI. Currently 77.
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0: Ron and Annie and the Car Doctor here. We're here today with Matt Moore. He is the Chief Insurance Operations Officer for the Institute. I'm sorry, the Insurance Institute for Highway Safety and the Highway Loss Data Institute. Matt, can we talk a little bit about and maybe circle back, talk about some of the technology that's in the cars, the safety technology specifically? Is there a way to, is there a way to look at what's good, what's working, what's not, and you know, maybe break it down for the listeners today?
1: Sure thing. So

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7: Nature did not cause the fire. I'm Carmen Roberts, Fox News. Fire officials say someone caused the Hawk Fire that's burning out of control near Reno, Nevada, prompting calls for about 90,000 evacuations.
8: The Go Now zone reaching the edge of the University of Nevada campus. 800 personnel were assigned to the fire. Washoe County, Nevada emergency officials opened the Reno Sparks Convention Center to evacuees, but said no pets allowed. Small and large animals were to be left at two other locations. Ann Carrick, Fox News.
7: Tomorrow, the Trump administration plans to announce the sanctions it has laid out for Iran in what President Trump has labeled economic D-Day.
9: Treasury Secretary Scott Bessent said that these would be the toughest sanctions in history. Republicans today argue that this is the right move to increase pressure on Iran. And Democrats on Sunday shows pushing back on some of those comments, saying that Iran is not weaker and pointing to the administration as the one to blame. And Iran's foreign minister is reacting to the potential of these sanctions, saying that this is a sign of desperation.
7: Fox's Alex Hogan reporting from the White House. Now, President Trump is escalating the fight with Canada after trade talks collapse, sending the two countries deeper into a trade war. Yesterday, the U.S. imposed 50% tariffs on $20 billion worth of Canadian goods. And Prime Minister Mark Carney says Canada will retaliate dollar for dollar starting September 8th. It was a history-making race. Indy cars zoomed around the streets of D.C. for the first time in the Freedom 250 Grand Prix, and the winner was Kyle Kirkwood.
10: The circuit itself was amazing. They did a phenomenal job setting this up. Bud Danker, IndyCar, everyone involved, they built this thing beautifully.
7: President Trump and the First Lady watched the race from the grandstands. 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
7: Tropical storm Moke is expected to bring heavy wind and rain to the Big Island of Hawaii through tomorrow. Residents are concerned after the lashing that Hurricane Lala delivered last week.
14: It's just the uncertainty, not knowing what could happen or what type of damage we'll could see.
7: And Fox's Robert Ray is in Hilo on the Big Island.
15: We have intermittent rain coming through these areas here this morning. We expect it to really pack a punch later this afternoon into the evening, the heaviest potential for over a foot, and that is not a good issue to have here in the Big Island, considering what happened last weekend with Hurricane Lala.
7: Musicians with the Boston Symphony Orchestra authorized a strike, the first for the orchestra's 145-year history. But they've delayed a walkout until at least just before midnight Wednesday morning to give the BSO and musicians more time to negotiate pay, benefits, and the orchestra's future. Spider-Man is still spinning a web around the box office. Spider-Man Brand New Day hung on to the number one spot for a fourth straight weekend, adding $39 million and pushing its domestic haul past $855
16: million. I didn't know you could get that big.
7: And that puts it within striking distance of Avengers Endgame, the second highest grossing movie in world history. Second place went to Insidious Out of the Further, and it scared up $25 million in ticket sales. And Shelley Fabre, who starred in The Donna Reed Show from the 1950s and 60s, has died.
17: Wait a minute. Isn't anybody else going to carry anything?
18: No. You're the fearless leader. You got to carry most of the stuff.
7: Fabre also released a chart-topping song called Johnny Angel, 1962, and starred in the TV show Coach with Craig T. Nelson. She died yesterday peacefully at home, according to her family. She was 82. I'm Carmen Roberts. This is Fox News.
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22: When you need to know, your weather is on KNSI. Now your local forecast from the Hanson Paving Weather Center.
23: Lows dip down to about 54 tonight under partly cloudy skies. Winds out of the east around 5 miles per hour. Sunshine mixed with clouds at times again tomorrow. High temperatures reach up to 82. Slight chance for storms tomorrow night. Lows around 64, partly cloudy skies. I'm Staff Meteorologist Paul Frombly on KNSI. Currently 71.
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26: Text messages and voicemail in hour number three. And my goal for the show tonight is to not talk about where Meghan Markle and Prince Harry are going to live. I don't really care. I wish him well. I don't wish him any ill will. But for the life of me, I can't figure out why that is the story of the week. I don't care. Good luck. Good luck to them. I wish them well. I'm glad they were here. I hope they reconcile with their mom, their dad, their whoever, right? Their brother, sister-in-law. Good luck to them. I just don't care. So that's the goal tonight, not to talk about that. We are going to talk about Matt Wolf, entertainment guru, is going to join us a little bit later on because that's in hour number two. Also in hour number two, I had a chance last time I was in New York to go visit the Museum of Broadway, and I went, and I went reluctantly because a friend of mine said, you have to go check out the Museum of Broadway, and I love a good Broadway theater. I love a good Broadway show. I love a night out. I've always loved it. But I was like, really, what possibly could the Museum of Broadway show me? I was blown away. Oh, my goodness. It was fantastic. So we're going to talk to the woman who has created the Museum of Broadway. And the USA Today has called it one of the best museums in the country. And, yes, that's even including Cooperstown. So we're going to talk to the head of the Museum of Broadway in hour number two. In hour number one, we talked with him. It was late last week or early this week because President Trump announced that He invoked North Korea, right? The one story that he backed off on some of the exercises with the military was South Korea. But then the next day or two, he talks about he wants to have a meeting with Kim Jong-un. And North Korea is back in the news. They're helping Russia. They're helping China. China's helping North Korea. Russia's helping North Korea. North Korea's helping Russia. and North Korea is helping Iran. And so there needs to be a little bit of a deep dive into North Korea. So we're going to do that with this guest we had on earlier in the week who was fantastic. We ran out of time talking to him, so we invited him back, and that's what we are going to do next. So stay right there. If you have a question, if you have a question or a comment, I'll try and work that into the conversation. And the text line is alive and well. I have it open here in the studio in front of me on a monitor. So if you have a question or a comment and you want me to sort of work it into the conversation, feel free. I'll do the best I can. 1-844-2-McGraw, 1-844-262-4729. Stay right there. Dr. Bruce Bechtel, who is a professor of political science at Angelo State University and a former senior North Korea intelligence analyst for the Defense Intelligence Agency, is going to be our next. We're going to talk North Korea all hour. Stay right there. America at Night. Back in a moment.
0: From the heart of America, this is America at Night with McGraw-Millhaven.
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0: Coming to you from the heart of the nation, this is America at Night with McGraw-Milhaven.
1: President Trump has invoked North Korea. Hasn't been on the radar for a while, so we thought we'd do a deep dive into it tonight. Professor of Political Science at Angelo State University in Texas. He's also a senior North Korean intelligence analyst for the Defense Intelligence Agency. He's also written a book called Rogue Allies, the strategic partnership between Iran, North Korea, and Syria. He's a retired U.S. Marine. He is also considered one of the foremost experts on North Korea's military strategy. Dr. Bruce Bechtel, welcome back to America at Night. Thanks for joining us.
2: Thanks so much for having me. It's great to be here.
1: You betcha. Let's go back to Trump's first term when he met with Kim Jong-un a few times. Did anything come of that? Was that beneficial in any way, shape, or form for the U.S.?
2: It was not. And let me, if I may, let me go back to North Korean negotiating strategy. The negotiating strategy when it comes to nuclear weapons for North Korea has always been, going back to the agreed framework which Kim Jong-un's grandfather signed in 1994, it's always been talk to the United States, get all of the concessions they can, and then back out at the moment when they actually have to do verification. And that's exactly what happened in the 2018-2019 talks between Trump and Kim. Trump and Kim, the last time that they met, Kim agreed to dismantle some of his facilities, the facilities at Yongbyon, which is a very large facility north of Pyongyang. He agreed to do that, but when Trump said, well, what about these other facilities, you know, which are other facilities we obviously had confirmed existed, Kim said, no, I'm not going to do that. And that's when Trump got up and walked away from the talks. And that's what came out of the talks with Kim Jong-un. Now, please allow me to bring something else up here. And that's in 2018. Thank you, sir. Yeah. In 2018, President Trump had a lot more leverage over North Korea. Both Russia and China were, at least back then, still tacitly following the sanctions requirements that were laid down by the United Nations on North Korea. That was 2018 and 2019. That situation no longer exists. Obviously, Russia has completely thrown the sanctions out. They're giving North Korea everything they want. China is largely doing the same thing, but Russia is the big sugar daddy right now and has been since the war in Ukraine started. So one wonders, what is the leverage that the president could use against North Korea as far as sanctions go and lifting them? Because what do they care? They're getting everything that they need as far as it goes for what their nation needs economically and what they need to do to build up their military from their two big allies, Russia and China.
1: Okay, I'll get to that sanctions question in a second, but I want to follow up what North Korea has been doing since those talks with Trump failed. Since then, have they not expanded their nuclear arsenal?
2: They have expanded their nuclear arsenal. And as you heard Trump mention nuclear weapons, the South Koreans actually, this is recently Trump has mentioned, the South Koreans and RAND Corporation as well actually assess that North Korea has about 120 nuclear weapons. Now, please allow me to describe what that is. For a highly enriched uranium program like North Korea has and Iran has, what that probably means is that many warheads that can be fit on a missile. For example, the Nodong, known as the Karamshar in Iran, can fit a 500-kilogram nuclear warhead on it and then fire. And the same goes with their IRBM, which is the Musudan, and their ICBM, which is their liquid-fueled ICBM, is the Hwasong-15. So not only have they expanded their manufacturing, the numbers in their manufacturing of nuclear warheads, they have also expanded on the number of platforms they have that can successfully carry that nuclear warhead.
1: Let me ask you this question, and again, I apologize for the rudimentary question of this, but why did we collectively as the world allow North Korea to get a nuclear weapon and to get numerous nuclear weapons And yet the world doesn't want Iran to get a nuclear weapon.
2: Well, that's a very good question. With North Korea, it sort of evolved solely, as of course it has with Iran. But with North Korea, they got their nuclear weapon very slowly and gradually, first from the Russians, although they developed it from non-combatant nuclear capabilities they got from the Russians. That was their plutonium system. Their ATU system they got undercover from the from the Pakistanis. That was the nukes for missiles deal that they made with the Pakistanis. They traded largely. There was some cash involved as well. Nodong missiles that Pakistan could point at India for all of the technology and the components for a highly enriched uranium program, which the Pakistanis helped them build. By the time the United States had figured out they were doing that and told them to stop, they already had the program developed. So the best action to take on that was considered by both Democrat and Republican administrations to put heavy sanctions on them, which they did. Unfortunately, those sanctions have not prevented them from buying dual-use materials they need for both their nuclear program and their ballistic missile program. That is North Korea. With Iran, it's been much different. They have constantly denied that they even had a nuclear program. And there was some confusion in both our intelligence community and that of our allies, the Europeans, about how far advanced it was, et cetera. But they did, when they were having talks with us, before we went to war in February, telling us they were only a couple of weeks away from weaponizing their highly enriched uranium. They said that to us. That takes us to the last aspect of that, which is, I'm not saying it's a feel-good thing to say, but it is something that's important to consider. And that's, as a former intelligence officer, it always was beat into my head. Threat is two things. It's capabilities plus intent. Capabilities plus intent equals threat. For in the case of the North Koreans, they are far less likely to actually use nuclear weapons against us because they fear that their regime would probably be destroyed if that happened, correct? Now, with the Iranians, I think most analysts would agree that it's highly likely that if they had a nuclear weapon, they would probably use it. And the most likely target for that is, of course, Israel. However, and we can talk about this later this evening if you want as well. However, they have pursued and have an ICBM program that the North Koreans have assisted them with. And I can give you details on that if you like. But why would you pursue an ICBM program as the Iranian government if you don't want to target somebody who's much farther away than Israel? Well, who would that be? That would be us. So there are differences between the nuclear program and the threat to the United States, certainly, between Iran and North Korea. They're both a threat. It's just that most analysts consider Iran more of a threat than North Korea because of intent.
1: Interesting. Dr. Bruce Bechtel, our guest, professor of political science at Angelo State University. He is also one of the foremost experts on North Korean military strategy. Okay, you're mentioning the close relationship between North Korea and Russia and China. But as you were on the show earlier, I think it was this week or last week, just recap what you touched on there. North Korea is helping Iran with its nuclear capabilities and its missile capabilities. Take us through that for a moment.
2: Okay, well, would you like me to hit the missiles first? Because that's a lot.
1: I got 4 minutes till the next break, so you got 4 minutes. Take the floor, whatever you want to tell us.
2: Okay, North Korea has contributed to to Iran's ballistic missile capability with SRBMs. Many of those systems or the advanced models of those systems that were built with the help of the North Koreans at the short-range ballistic missile level, and those missiles have hit U.S. bases and Arab neighbors' bases and housing, et cetera. They also have an MRBM, which is built from the Nodong, which is a Korean missile, North Korean missile that comes from the 1990s. There's two missiles they evolved from that. One has a range of 1,950 kilometers. The other has a range of 1,700 kilometers. They can both hit Israel very effectively. And they have an IRBM, intermediate range ballistic missile, that has a range of 3,500 to 4,000 kilometers. But what the Iranians did, of course, with the help of the North Koreans, was they put a gigantic warhead on that, about 2 tons almost. And that warhead is equipped with cluster munitions. And they fired that at Israel several times, sometimes successfully, but almost always not, because of the great ballistic missile defense that Israel has. Now, if you're going to ask me about contribution, and ask me later about the ICBM, I'd love to talk about that. But if you're going to ask me about the nuclear weaponization capabilities, there's a lot in the press about North Korea's contributions back in the early 2000s. And there's been argument over that. But one thing there is no argument about is that North Korea built those underground facilities to house the uranium centrifuges and other aspects of their weaponization program at Natanz and Isfahan. And those facilities were so well built by the North Koreans that the Israelis didn't even have anything that could take them out. So that's why we had to send in those B-2s in the summer of 2025. So there's been a lot of contributions, and thus far I've just run through the stuff that's able to pose a threat in the region and what North Korea has given them as far as missiles and nuclear support goes.
1: Okay, and so this friendship between North Korea and Iran, and this, for dare I say it, this axis of evil between Russia and China, Iran and North Korea, you're saying that all of that is basically making the sanctions the world is putting on North Korea useless?
2: Yeah, I mean, I hate to put it that way, but the fact that Russia and China are no longer enforcing those sanctions means North Korea can get all of the dual-use materials they need to produce these weapons systems and the capabilities that they're proliferating elsewhere, including Iran. It also means that North Korea's worries about power and oil and foodstuffs, as you know, very underfed population, they're able to get that now because they get it from countries like Russia, China, and Iran. Thus, the CRNK, the CRNK, that people have just started talking about in the past year or so.
1: Dr. Bruce Bechtel, our guest. Hold that thought, Professor. I will come back. I'll ask you about those ICBMs and about this idea that President Trump floated about wanting to meet with Kim Jong-un again here sometime in the fall. He's a professor of political science at Angelo State University. He's also a senior North Korean intelligence analyst for the Defense Intelligence Agency. His book is called Rogue Nations, the Strategic Partnership Between Iran, North Korea, and Syria. And he is recognized as one of the world's most foremost authorities on North Korea. He's Dr. Bruce Bechtel. More with him in a minute on America at Night.
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0: News. I'm Ann Carrick. Investigators now saying the Hawk fire was human-started, not natural causes. 42,000 people ordered to evacuate as the fire approaches Reno, Nevada. Washoe County Sheriff Darren Balmum.
1: We have 450 beds at the convention center that are already set up. We also have another 500 beds that the Red Cross is getting. They are on their way to the convention center in Hall 5. So that's 950 beds we will have available.
0: The blaze grew rapidly Saturday night. Six people reported injured. Oil is flowing again through the Strait of Hormuz.
2: Reports do indicate that crossings through the Strait of Hormuz are up 400% over the past 2 weeks. In the backdrop, there is an ongoing U.S. naval blockade, and fresh sanctions are expected for Iran next week.
0: Fox's Trey Yingst. 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

0: This is America at Night with McGraw-Milhaven.
1: Our guest is a retired U.S. Marine, former senior intelligence officer, and he is also served on the joint staff in the Pentagon and is an internationally recognized as one of the world's foremost authorities on North Korean military strategy. Dr. Bruce Bechtel is our guest. Doctor, let me ask you this question. President Trump has been very critical of NATO for not wanting to help out in the Middle East. He's called out Spain. He's called out South Korea for not helping. But he buddies up and is very friendly and says flattering things about North Korea, who's actually helping Iran. Circle this square for me. Why is he critical of our allies and yet very friendly with the regime that's actually helping his enemy?
2: Question. And it's the question, really, tonight, right? it is very disturbing to me that South Korea, which is, the country most threatened by North Korea, at least everything except their ICBMs, and given all that North Korea has done with Iran, is very

0: hesitant to join the United States in any of this activity. But, you know, in recent days, yesterday and today, in fact, President Lee from South Korea actually said that he fully supports President Trump's move to tone down the exercises, which, as you know, were defensive exercises, and have dialogue with Kim Jong-un. Of course, this is a very left-of-center president in South Korea. He is like the left is in South Korea, convinced that the best way to deal with North Korea is to downplay any readiness and capabilities that the North Koreans might consider offensive. So he's been very supportive of what President Trump did in toning down the exercise and in meeting with Kim Jong-un. In fact, I think that's what President Lee wants. But as for the Europeans, it's they are threatened by North Korean weapons. Certainly, Iran has been not shy about saying that their IRBM can hit London. That is a quote. The Iranians actually came out and said that. They got that IRBM from the North Koreans. So it's very interesting that President Trump has said this. I'm sure that the Europeans are hopeful that if he does have talks with Kim Jong-un, that those talks go well. It's just that the evidence points to that not happening. We've got precedent for that going back all the way to 2018. We've got precedent, you know, going back to all the way to Kim's dad and his grandfather. So I think the European countries, NATO countries, are certainly, most certainly, disturbed by that happening and don't expect a whole lot to come out of it.
1: Well, first of all, you were on the show. The last time you were on the show, you suspected that South Korea was sort of encouraging President Trump to call off some of those defensive exercises. And it turns out, you know, a few days later, your gut was exactly right. But speak to that for a moment. This is interesting. This is you're saying that you believe that Trump is willing to meet with or trying to set up a meeting with Kim Jong-un on behalf of South Korea, because the more you placate him, the more you sort of, I mean, what's the strategy there to meet with him, to try and get him to not help Iran?
0: Well, I'm glad that you use the word placate, because certainly that's the policy, tacitly the policy that the South Korean government is following with the North Koreans. They don't want to do anything that appears this current government led by President Lee does not want to do anything that appears threatening. And as far as the talks, at least if they go the way they did last time when those talks were initiated in 2018, the South Koreans were not involved in those. That, as you know, that was President Trump and President Lee and Kim Dae-jung. So I'm not saying there won't be talks between South Korea and North Korea, but they are talks between Trump and Kim are unlikely to involve the South. And in fact, North Korea has specifically ignored any outreach from South Korea to try and get involved in talks, you know, in recent months and over the past year or so. So it's quite interesting.
1: Yeah, and you also alluded to the fact that if President Trump does meet with North Korea again, he's not holding as many cards as he has back in 2018.
0: That's correct. Again, in 2018, the big Trump card that President Trump had was, of course, the sanctions. I mean, the North Koreans under sanctions, it wasn't just the United States. It was the European Union. It was individual sanctions by South Korea and Japan and Singapore, et cetera. So getting those sanctions lifted would have been hugely helpful for the North Korean economy. And even though a lot of those sanctions were not specifically by the United States, as you know, the United States frequently takes the lead in the world on things like sanctions initiatives. So it was Kim's hope that I'm sure that those talks would lead to sanctions being lifted, which of course did not happen because he walked away, or Trump walked away from the talks when Kim refused to let us verify where their highly enriched uranium facilities were, at least all of them. So this is a big concern. We just don't have that leverage anymore in the United States because of the economic trade now that is going on so actively, especially between Russia and North Korea, but China as well. I think it's important to note that both China and Russia blew up the UN panel of experts a couple of years ago in the middle of the Ukraine war. They just basically voted to get rid of it, and you need a united vote of the five UN Security Council permanent members in order to keep something like that going. And two of them, well, one said, let's get rid of it. The other didn't vote. That was China. So there you go. That takes away the vast majority of the leverage that our president would have with Kim Jong-un. So one should ask, in my opinion, what is the leverage? What is it that we can tell North Korea we can do in order for them to give up their nuclear weapons, or to take a less aggressive posture towards the South, or to stop their massive proliferation to the Middle East, to Africa, and Russia? What leverage is it we have to move them in that direction? And I don't know what the answer to that is.
1: Hold that thought, Bruce Bechtel. You wanted me to ask you about the ICBMs. You said, ask me about the ICBMs later. I want to ask you about that before we run out of time. What about the ICBMs?
0: Okay. Well, if you have a couple of minutes.
1: Yep.
0: In 2013, I was drinking at a bar in San Angelo, Texas, and I got a phone call from a reporter in D.C. saying, Bruce, what do you know about North Korea developing an 80-ton rocket booster for an ICBM? My reaction was, what? Wait, what are you talking about? And it turns out he had heard from some secret source at the Pentagon that that's exactly what they were doing, an 80-ton rocket booster for an ICBM. Nothing from the U.S. government, not a peep. I started looking into it, and I was seeing press sources and think tanks that had started talking about this as well. In 2015, according to this same reporter, the North Koreans were actually had not only developed this ICBM, but they were shipping parts and components to Iran and helping them to develop it as well. That was 2015 as the JCPOA talks were going on. Again, no peep from the U.S. government, not a word. Right after the JCPOA was signed, weeks after that, the United States Treasury Department sanctioned North Korea and Iran for North Korea's contributions, their proliferation to Iran, to help them develop an 80-ton rocket booster for an ICBM. In October of 2017, the North Koreans launched an ICBM with a 80-ton rocket booster based on the Ukrainian RD, as in Romeo Delta, 250. Successfully, they again launched that ICBM in 2020 and 2023. Now, in 2020, the Treasury Department again sanctioned both Iran and North Korea for the development of this ICBM, which by now had already been tested successfully by the proliferator, North Korea. In 2021, the UN panel of experts actually put out this long report with lots and lots of appendices describing exactly how that had happened, and even said that North Korea had proliferated key components, vital components is the word they used, for this missile. What does vital components mean? Probably the second stage of a two-stage ICBM. So as of 2021, the North Koreans had provided the Iranians everything they needed for an ICBM that has a range of 8,000 miles and can hit the United States. That ICBM is the Hwasong-18, and it has been successfully tested. So if somebody is to say to you or in public, well, the Iranians don't have an ICBM. Well, please look at the evidence. Please look at the Treasury Department's two sanctions. Please look at the UN panel of experts, and please read the evidence as laid out over the past 12 years.
1: Have we been able to destroy that in the last couple of months with bombing, or is that not how it works?
0: Boy, you asked the tough questions, man. I love this. That's actually what I've been saying, you know, since February is, God, I hope they destroyed that thing. If you look at pictures, you know, the film from what's been going on in the war, they haven't been very specific, the United States, that is to say, about telling us what kinds of missiles they destroyed. So this is a gigantic missile, as you can imagine. It's an 80-ton rocket booster for a two-stage missile, you know. It's big. But I have not seen whether it's been destroyed or not. A lot of those facilities that have been destroyed were underground, where they tried to pull one out, and we saw it, and then were able to go target the whole facility. So there's no telling if they have destroyed this missile or several of these missiles or not. If the Iranians are smart, they have done like what the North Koreans have done, and they have dispersed their missiles, each type, at several different locations, because that's what the North Koreans have done at their facilities in North Korea. So one hopes that they've destroyed some or perhaps all of them, but there's no evidence that they've done that yet. So at least for now, this remains quite compelling.
1: I got about 3 minutes left, Dr. Bruce Bechtel, and you are fascinating, and I appreciate all the insight. I'm just curious as to your thoughts on the JCPOA. Was it a good deal? Was it a bad deal? Are you glad the U.S. got out of it? What are your thoughts on that?
0: Well, unfortunately, the JCPOA, in my opinion, did not address the exact problem with Iran. In other words, the JCPOA went after Iran's nuclear program and nothing else. And it froze, but did not dismantle the program. And it only froze it for 10 years. And, you know, I hate to say this, but, you know, my father, who's also, well, he's passed away, but he was a professor too. He used to say the sign of an idiot is somebody who keeps making the same mistakes over and over again, right? Well, we made that same mistake with North Korea. They froze but did not dismantle their nuclear program. So why a few years later would we make the same mistake with Iran? Plus, the JCPOA did not address Iran's ballistic missile program. It did not address their support to terrorism, which was huge and has been huge right up until February of this year. So I think the deal was incomplete, and it really did not focus on understanding and verifying exactly what was going on. And that's a big issue. So I think the JCPOA was incomplete, did not do everything that our policymakers had hoped it would do. With or without the JCPOA, I honestly believe we would be right where we are right now with Iran and its nuclear program and its ballistic missile program, its support to terrorism, etc. So there's where we are.
1: Yeah, real quick, I got 1 minute left, Professor. How beneficial has North Korea been to Russia in its fight with Ukraine?
0: Well, let me put it this way. This will blow your mind. It really shows the weakness of the Russian military-industrial complex. Since late 2023, 50% of the munitions that have been fired into Ukraine have come from North Korea, and one-third of the ballistic missiles. That sounds crazy, but it's absolutely true, as confirmed by the United Nations, by Ukrainian intelligence, by U.S. intelligence, and by the Korean Institute for Defense Analysis in Seoul. That's a lot. So, I mean, you can literally say that North Korea's contributions to Russia have been a game changer and been able to help this conflict continue, with the Russians pouring all of those munitions and missiles, et cetera, into Ukrainian cities, towns, and military targets.
1: That's Dr. Bruce Bechtel. And if you ever find him at a bar, buy him a beer and let him sit and tell you all the stories. Author of Rogue Allies, the strategic partnership between Iran, North Korea, and Syria. Doctor, thank you very much for great insight. Thank you for your time, and we hope to talk to you down the road.
0: Me too. Thanks so much for having me, and have a great weekend.
1: America at Night, back in a moment.
2: From the heart of America, this is America at Night with McGraw-Millhaven.
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1: 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And then, of course, you can listen to it at your leisure. You're taking a walk, you're on the treadmill, you're walking the dog, you're driving to work. You can listen to it again if you missed any portion of it. Riveting information. Information that I tell you what, that's some rock solid information from the person who was in the room. And pretty nuanced and pretty important stuff. I thought it was a riveting hour with our professor. So it's nice of him to come join us. And that's what radio does best. I'm sorry. Cable TV gives you a sugar high. You know, they'll tell you 17 different ways that Meghan Markle and Prince Harry are moving to England. Great. How does that affect our lives? But an hour with a professor who has been there, done that, and sort of telling you behind the scenes what's going on with the Middle East and North Korea and Russia and Ukraine. It's some rock solid information. Good stuff. Unfiltered. Straight from the source. Stay right there. More to come. The executive director is Alex Hinton. Our engineer tonight is Richard Good. I'm McGraw-Milhaven, and this is America at Night on Westwood One.

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4: Officials now say the Hawk Fire was human-caused. I'm Ann Carrick, Fox News. The fast-growing wildfire wreaking havoc in northwest Nevada. Thousands being asked to evacuate. Fire Battalion Chief Shane Ackerson.
5: Currently, we have 42,000 individuals who are displaced and on an active evacuation, with approximately 45,000 individuals that are in the set status to be prepared to evacuate.
4: He says at least six people have been injured in the blaze, which began Saturday and grew quickly to 20 square miles. 800 personnel were assigned to the fire. Washoe County, Nevada emergency officials opened the Reno Sparks Convention Center to evacuees, but no pets allowed. Small and large animals are to be left at two other locations. The United States Navy apparently is keeping the oil flowing through the Strait of Hormuz by escorting tankers through a safer passage. Fox's Trey Yingst in Tel Aviv.
6: Reports do indicate that crossings through the Strait of Hormuz are up 400% over the past 2 weeks. In the backdrop, there is an ongoing U.S. naval blockade, and fresh sanctions are expected for Iran next week. Iran's parliament speaker and top negotiator, Mohammad Khalibaf, posted to X over the weekend saying, "We've received numerous messages from neighboring countries about shaping new security arrangements and economic cooperation in the region. The United States put the security of every single one of its allies at such risk through bullying and pure disregard for their foreign interests for the sake of Israel." While President Trump indicated that talks with Iran have stopped, he says the United States is having trouble figuring out who to deal with inside of Iran.
4: President Trump threatened last week to take the Strait of Hormuz as an American territory. And Spider-Man is clinging to the top spot at the box office. Sony's Marvel adventure Spider-Man Brand New Day collected $39 million in its fourth weekend of release. 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
4: Closing arguments may begin Monday in Massachusetts in the trial of Lindsay Clancy, who strangled and killed her three young children.
19: The defense has argued Clancy was in the throes of postpartum psychosis. On Friday, the defense rested its case shortly after calling one of their experts to the stand, Dr. Philip Resnick. Resnick testified that Clancy, in a psychotic state, believed she was doing what was best for her children and thought they would be better off in heaven. Prosecutors argue Clancy killed her children deliberately. The state's rebuttal witness, Dr. Avram Mack, testified that he found no evidence of psychosis and thought Clancy seemed to know the difference between right and wrong.
4: Fox's C.B. Cotton reporting. President Trump reacting to Canada's plan to impose reciprocal tariffs on the U.S. The U.S. announced 50% tariffs on $20 billion of Canadian goods after talks collapsed.
11: The products affected range from wine to hockey sticks to cement. The president has accused Canada of unfair trading practices for some U.S. products like cars, alcohol, and cheese, limiting American access to these markets. President Trump saying on Truth Social, Canada wants the benefits of being a state without being one. They've also charged our great farmers for many years massive amounts of tariffs. No more. But Canadian Prime Minister Mark Carney says the U.S. had asked for too much and offered too little. He says the U.S. had proposed measures restricting Canada's ability to have trade deals with other countries, which he says was unacceptable.
4: Fox's Madeline Rivera. Tropical storm Mokay is starting to drench Hawaii with potentially more than a foot of rain coming 7 days after 4 feet of rain on the Big Island from Hurricane Lala. Lala tore up roads and knocked out power. More than 6,000 remain in the dark. A flood watch is in effect for the Big Island of Hawaii. Forecasters say more storms are expected in the coming months because of this year's El Nino. I'm Ann Carrick, and this is Fox News.
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3: When you need to know, your weather is on KNSI. Now your local forecast from the Hanson Paving Weather Center.
14: Lows dip down to about 54 tonight under partly cloudy skies. Winds out of the east around 5 miles per hour. Sunshine mixed with clouds at times again tomorrow. High temperatures reach up to 82. Slight chance for storms tomorrow night. Lows around 64, partly cloudy skies. I'm staff meteorologist Paul Frombly on KNSI. Currently 71.
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17: Oh, he's gotten lost somewhere in Wisconsin, so we'll check in with him a little bit later on. He's our traveling Westwood One America at Night correspondent. And then a little bit later on, we're going to be talking with a News Nation reporter who has done a deep dive and talked to some scientists about artificial intelligence and just how fast is artificial intelligence working to become smarter than humans. And once we cross that threshold, what happens? So we'll talk with them in hour number two. A little bit later in this hour, the Cook Report, one of the foremost experts in predictions when it comes to political campaigns. The Cook Report has now moved the Texas Senate race and the Iowa Senate race into the toss-up category. So we'll get a look at some of that and play a little what-if game later on this hour. But this first hour, I don't know if you heard, but yesterday it was announced that the national debt has now topped $40 trillion. It is hard to fathom, hard to sort of grasp how much money $40 trillion. Just 10 years ago, it was $20 trillion. We are going to talk to one of the foremost experts in all of this. She is considered one of the foremost experts in all of this. She is the president of the Committee for Responsible Federal Budget, Maya McGinnis, and we're going to do that next on America at Night. Stay right there.
20: This is America at Night with McGraw Millhaven.
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0: Moos are up 400% over the past 2 weeks. In the backdrop, there is an ongoing U.S. naval blockade, and fresh sanctions are expected for Iran next week.
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0: This is America at Night with McGraw Milhaven.
1: Our guest is a retired U.S. Marine, former senior intelligence officer, and he is also served on the joint staff in the Pentagon and is an internationally recognized as one of the world's foremost authorities on North Korean military strategy. Dr. Bruce Bechtel is our guest. Doctor, let me ask you this question. President Trump has been very critical of NATO for not wanting to help out in the Middle East. He's called out Spain. He's called out South Korea for not helping. But he buddies up and is very friendly and says flattering things about North Korea, who's actually helping Iran. Circle this square for me. Why is he critical of our allies and yet very friendly with the regime that's actually helping his enemy?
2: Question. And it's the question, really, tonight, right? it is very disturbing to me that South Korea, which is, the country most threatened by North Korea, at least everything except their ICBMs, and given all that North Korea has done with Iran, is very hesitant to join the United States in any of this activity. But, in recent days, yesterday and today, in fact, President Lee from South Korea actually said that he fully supports President Trump's move to tone down the exercises, which, as you know, were defensive exercises, and have dialogue with Kim Jong-un. Of course, this is a very left-of-center president in South Korea. He is, like the left is in South Korea, convinced that the best

0: way to deal with North Korea is to downplay any readiness and capabilities that the North Koreans might consider offensive. So he's been very supportive of what President Trump did in toning down the exercise and in meeting with Kim Jong-un. In fact, I think that's what President Lee wants. But as for the Europeans, it's they are threatened by North Korean weapons. Certainly, Iran has been not shy about saying that their IRBM can hit London. That is a quote. The Iranians actually came out and said that. They got that IRBM from the North Koreans. So it's very interesting that President Trump has said this. I'm sure that the Europeans are hopeful that if he does have talks with Kim Jong-un, that those talks go well. It's just that the evidence points to that not happening. We've got precedent for that going back all the way to 2018. We've got precedent, going back to all the way to Kim's dad and his grandfather. So I think the Europeans, the European countries, NATO countries, are certainly, most certainly, disturbed by that happening and don't expect a whole lot to come out of it.
1: Well, first of all, you were on the show. The last time you were on the show, you suspected that South Korea was sort of encouraging President Trump to call off some of those defensive exercises. And it turns out, a few days later, your gut was exactly right. But speak to that for a moment. This is interesting. This is, you're saying that you believe that Trump is willing to meet with or trying to set up a meeting with Kim Jong-un on behalf of South Korea, because the more you placate him, the more you sort of, what's the strategy there to meet with him, to try and get him to not help Iran?
0: Well, I'm glad that you use the word placate, because certainly that's the policy, tacitly the policy that the South Korean government is following with the North Koreans. They don't want to do anything that appears, this current government led by President Lee does not want to do anything that appears threatening. And as far as the talks, at least if they go the way they did last time when those talks were initiated in 2018, the South Koreans were not involved in those. That, as you know, that was President Trump and President Lee and Kim Dae-jung. So I'm not saying there won't be talks between South Korea and North Korea, but they are talks between Trump and Kim are unlikely to involve the South. And in fact, North Korea has specifically ignored any outreach from South Korea to try and get involved in talks, in recent months and over the past year or so. So it's quite interesting.
1: Yeah, and you also alluded to the fact that if President Trump does meet with North Korea again, he's not holding as many cards as he has back in 2018.
0: That's correct. Again, in 2018, the big Trump card that President Trump had was, of course, the sanctions. I mean, the North Koreans under sanctions, it wasn't just the United States. It was the European Union. It was individual sanctions by South Korea and Japan and Singapore, et cetera. So getting those sanctions lifted would have been hugely helpful for the North Korean economy. And even though a lot of those sanctions were not specifically by the United States, as you know, the United States frequently takes the lead in the world on things like sanctions initiatives. So it was Kim's hope that I'm sure that those talks would lead to sanctions being lifted, which of course did not happen because he walked away, or Trump walked away from the talks when Kim refused to let us verify where their highly enriched uranium facilities were, at least all of them. So this is a big concern. We just don't have that leverage anymore, the United States, because of the economic trade now that is going on so actively, especially between Russia and North Korea, but China as well. I think it's important to note that both China and Russia blew up the UN panel of experts a couple of years ago in the middle of the Ukraine war. They just basically voted to get rid of it, and you need a united vote of the five UN Security Council permanent members in order to keep something like that going. And two of them, well, one said, let's get rid of it. The other didn't vote. That was China. So there you go. That takes away the vast majority of the leverage that our president would have with Kim Jong-un. So one should ask, in my opinion, what is the leverage? What is it that we can tell North Korea we can do in order for them to give up their nuclear weapons or to take a less aggressive posture towards the South or to stop their massive proliferation to the Middle East, to Africa, and Russia? What leverage is it we have to move them in that direction? And I don't know what the answer to that is.
1: Hold that thought, Bruce Bechtel. You wanted me to ask you about the ICBMs. You said, ask me about the ICBMs later. I want to ask you about that before we run out of time. What about the ICBMs?
0: Okay. Well, if you have a couple of minutes.
1: Yep.
0: In 2013, I was drinking at a bar in San Angelo, Texas, and I got a phone call from a reporter in D.C. saying, Bruce, what do you know about North Korea developing an 80-ton rocket booster for an ICBM? My reaction was, what? Wait, what are you talking about? And it turns out he had heard from some secret source at the Pentagon that that's exactly what they were doing, an 80-ton rocket booster for an ICBM. Nothing from the U.S. government, not a peep. I started looking into it, and I was seeing press sources and think tanks that had started talking about this as well. In 2015, according to this same reporter, the North Koreans were actually had not only developed this ICBM, but they were shipping parts and components to Iran and helping them to develop it as well. That was 2015 as the JCPOA talks were going on. Again, no peep from the U.S. government, not a word. Right after the JCPOA was signed, weeks after that, the United States Treasury Department sanctioned North Korea and Iran for North Korea's contributions, their proliferation to Iran, to help them develop an 80-ton rocket booster for an ICBM. In October of 2017, the North Koreans launched an ICBM with a 80-ton rocket booster based on the Ukrainian RD, as in Romeo Delta, 250. Successfully, they again launched that ICBM in 2020 and 2023. Now, in 2020, the Treasury Department again sanctioned both Iran and North Korea for the development of this ICBM, which by now had already been tested successfully by the proliferator, North Korea. In 2021, the UN panel of experts actually put out this long report with lots and lots of appendices describing exactly how that had happened and even said that North Korea had proliferated key components, vital components is the word they used, for this missile. What does vital components mean? Probably the second stage of a two-stage ICBM. So as of 2021, the North Koreans had provided the Iranians everything they needed for an ICBM that has a range of 8,000 miles and can hit the United States. That ICBM is the Hwasong-18, and it has been successfully tested. So if somebody is to say to you or in public, well, the Iranians don't have an ICBM, well, please look at the evidence. Please look at the Treasury Department's two sanctions. Please look at the UN panel of experts, and please read the evidence as laid out over the past 12 years.
1: Have we been able to destroy that in the last couple of months with bombing, or is that not how it works?
0: Boy, you asked the tough questions, man. I love this. That's actually what I've been saying, you know, since February is, God, I hope they destroyed that thing. If you look at pictures, you know, the film from what's been going on in the war, they haven't been very specific, the United States, that is to say, about telling us what kinds of missiles they destroyed. So this is a gigantic missile, as you can imagine. It's an 80-ton rocket booster for a two-stage missile. You know, it's big. But I have not seen whether it's been destroyed or not. A lot of those facilities that have been destroyed were underground, where they tried to pull one out, and we saw it, and then were able to go target the whole facility. So there's no telling if they have destroyed this missile or several of these missiles or not. If the Iranians are smart, they have done like what the North Koreans have done, and they have dispersed their missiles, each type, at several different locations, because that's what the North Koreans have done at their facilities in North Korea. So one hopes that they've destroyed some or perhaps all of them, but there's no evidence that they've done that yet. So at least for now, this remains quite compelling.
1: I got about 3 minutes left, Dr. Bruce Bechtel, and you are fascinating, and I appreciate all the insight. I'm just curious as to your thoughts on the JCPOA. Was it a good deal? Was it a bad deal? Are you glad the U.S. got out of it? What are your thoughts on that?
0: Well, unfortunately, the JCPOA, in my opinion, did not address the exact problem with Iran. In other words, the JCPOA went after Iran's nuclear program and nothing else. And it froze, but did not dismantle the program. And it only froze it for 10 years. And, you know, I hate to say this, but, you know, my father, who's also, well, he's passed away, but he was a professor too. He used to say the sign of an idiot is somebody who keeps making the same mistakes over and over again, right? Well, we made that same mistake with North Korea. They froze but did not dismantle their nuclear program. So why a few years later would we make the same mistake with Iran? Plus, the JCPOA did not address Iran's ballistic missile program. It did not address their support to terrorism, which was huge and has been huge right up until February of this year. So I think the deal was incomplete, and it really did not focus on understanding and verifying exactly what was going on. And that's a big issue. So I think the JCPOA was incomplete, did not do everything that our policymakers had hoped it would do. With or without the JCPOA, I honestly believe we would be right where we are right now with Iran and its nuclear program and its ballistic missile program, its support to terrorism, et cetera. So there's where we are.
1: Yeah, real quick, I got 1 minute left, Professor. How beneficial has North Korea been to Russia in its fight with Ukraine?
0: Well, let me put it this way. This will blow your mind. It really shows the weakness of the Russian military-industrial complex. Since late 2023, 50% of the munitions that have been fired into Ukraine have come from North Korea, and one-third of the ballistic missiles. That sounds crazy, but it's absolutely true, as confirmed by the United Nations, by Ukrainian intelligence, by U.S. intelligence, and by the Korean Institute for Defense Analysis in Seoul. That's a lot. So, I mean, you can literally say that North Korea's contributions to Russia have been a game changer and been able to help this conflict continue, with the Russians pouring all of those munitions and missiles, et cetera, into Ukrainian cities, towns, and military targets.
1: That's Dr. Bruce Bechtel. And if you ever find him at a bar, buy him a beer and let him sit and tell you all the stories. Author of Rogue Allies, the strategic partnership between Iran, North Korea, and Syria. Doctor, thank you very much for great insight. Thank you for your time, and we hope to talk to you down the road.
0: Me too. Thanks so much for having me, and have a great weekend.
1: America at Night, back in a moment.
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17: 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And then, of course, you can listen to it at your leisure. You're taking a walk, you're on the treadmill, you're walking the dog, you're driving to work. You can listen to it again if you missed any portion of it. Riveting information. Information that I tell you what, that's some rock solid information from the person who was in the room. And pretty nuanced and pretty important stuff. I thought it was a riveting hour with our professor. So it's nice of him to come join us. And that's what radio does best. I'm sorry. Cable TV gives you a sugar high. You know, they'll tell you 17 different ways that Meghan Markle and Prince Harry are moving to England. Great. How does that affect our lives? But an hour with a professor who has been there, done that, and sort of telling you behind the scenes what's that, what's going on with the Middle East and North Korea and Russia and Ukraine. It's some rock solid information. Good stuff. Unfiltered. Straight from the source. Stay right there. More to come. The executive director is Alex Hinton. Our engineer tonight is Richard Good. I'm McGraw-Milhaven, and this is America at Night on Westwood One.

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9: Continues to grow. I'm Ted Lindner, Fox News, talking about the fast-growing wildfire wreaking havoc in northwest Nevada, and thousands are being asked to evacuate. Fire Battalion Chief Shane Ackerson.
10: Currently, we have 42,000 individuals who are displaced and on an active evacuation, with approximately 45,000 individuals that are in the set status to be prepared to evacuate.
9: He says at least six people have been injured in the blaze, which began Saturday and quickly grew to 20 square miles. Washoe County, Nevada emergency officials opening the Reno Sparks Convention Center to evacuees, but no pets are allowed. Small and large animals are to be left at two other locations. 800 personnel were assigned to the fire. President Trump setting new tariffs on Canadian goods after negotiators failed to reach a deal. Fox's Alex Hogan.
11: He wrote on Truth Social saying, Canada wants the benefits of being a state without being one. They also have charged our great farmers for many years massive amounts of tariffs, adding, quote, no more. The U.S. will impose 50% tariffs on about $20 billion worth of Canadian goods. Canada, in response to all of this, said that it will be imposing these tariffs dollar for dollar.
9: Some critics arguing the tariffs are raising costs for American businesses and consumers that depend on goods sourced from abroad. And authorities in Oregon are investigating the deaths of five people and several domestic animals. They were found after an early Saturday morning vehicle fire in a rural property. And the Washington County Sheriff's Office saying it's investigating the scene as a quintuple homicide. Police were called in soon after firefighters discovered the bodies. No suspect is currently in custody. Authorities declined to say whether they have specific suspect in mind or if the perpetrator may be among the deceased. 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
9: Voters in three states going to head to the polls this week to cast ballots in runoff elections. Fox's Tanya J. Powers previewing it for us.
14: In Georgia, a special election runoff is being held to fill the 13th district seat that was held by Democratic Congressman David Scott, who passed away in April. Scott's daughter, Marcy, is running against Everton Blair. Both are Democrats. Neither candidate captured the 50% majority needed to win the seat outright in the July special election. Oklahoma is holding its primary runoff elections, including races for the Republican gubernatorial nominee and Democratic Senate nominee. And in South Carolina, voters will cast ballots in a special GOP primary runoff to determine the party's nominee in the November general election to fill Senator Lindsey Graham's seat following his death last month. Tanya J. Powers, Fox News.
9: The murder trial of a Massachusetts mother gets closer to the end of testimony and a final verdict.
15: Lindsay Clancy's legal team rested its case Friday. Clancy is on trial for the murder of her three young children in January 2023. Her attorneys have argued she was not criminally responsible due to mental illness and should be placed in a state health facility. Prosecutors seeking a life sentence have argued Clancy intentionally killed her kids. They have two planned rebuttal witnesses. After their testimony, closing arguments are expected to begin. 18 jurors were picked in July to hear the evidence. After each side closes, the court clerk will randomly draw the 12 people who will deliberate. Grinnell Scott, Fox News.
9: And Tropical Storm Mokay starting to drench Hawaii with potentially more than 1 foot of rain 7 days after 4 feet of rain on the Big Island from Lala. Lala tore up roads and knocked out power. More than 6,000 residents remain in the dark. Flood watch in effect for the Big Island. Forecasters say more storms expected in the coming months because of this year's El Nino. I'm Ted Lindner. This is Fox News.
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3: 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Now your local forecast from the Hanson Paving Weather Center.
18: Lows around 54 tonight under partly cloudy skies, easterly winds around 5 miles per hour. Sunshine mixed with clouds at times again tomorrow. High temperatures reach up to 83. Partly cloudy skies tomorrow night. Slight chance of thunderstorms. Lows dip down to about 64. I'm staff meteorologist Paul Crombley on KNSI. Currently 61.
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19: And so he's gotten lost somewhere in Wisconsin. So we'll check in with him a little bit later on. He's our traveling Westwood One America at Night correspondent. And then a little bit later on, we're going to be talking with a News Nation reporter who has done a deep dive and talked to some scientists about artificial intelligence and just how fast is artificial intelligence working to become smarter than humans. And once we cross that threshold, what happens? So we'll talk with them in hour number two. A little bit later in this hour, the Cook Report, one of the foremost experts in predictions when it comes to political campaigns. The Cook Report has now moved the Texas Senate race and the Iowa Senate race into the toss-up category. So we'll get a look at some of that and play a little what-if game later on this hour. But this first hour, I don't know if you heard, but yesterday it was announced that the national debt has now topped $40 trillion. It is hard to fathom, hard to sort of grasp how much money $40 trillion. Just 10 years ago, it was $20 trillion. We are going to talk to one of the foremost experts in all of this. She is considered one of the foremost experts in all of this. She is the president of the Committee for Responsible Federal Budget, Maya McGinnis, and we're going to do that next on America at Night. Stay right there.
20: This is America at Night with McGraw-Milhaven.
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20: This is America at Night with McGraw-Milhaven.
19: The big news that came out is that the national debt has crossed $40 trillion. To talk about it is the nation's leading nonpartisan fiscal watchdog. She's also a regular guest on the national news, and she can explain how both parties contribute to the $20 trillion surge and how the interest on the debt is eating the federal budget alive. She is from the longtime president of the Committee for a Responsible Federal Budget, Maya McGinnis. Welcome to America at Night. Thanks for joining us.
1: Thank you. Thanks for having me.
19: Can you explain or sort of try and put into perspective $40 trillion? It's hard to wrap your head around.
1: Yeah, it really is. I mean, $1 trillion is kind of hard to wrap your head around, if you're being honest. $40 trillion has lost all meaning. And we are in territory we never really thought we would be in. If you think about kind of building up the national debt of the country, it took us about 200 years to accumulate $20 trillion in debt. And that was 2017. And then we got another 20 between then and now. We are borrowing hand over fist. I think a better way to think about it is probably as a share of the economy. And if you look at the debt held by the public, which doesn't count what we have borrowed from ourselves, from the Social Security Trust funds, we are about 100% of GDP. That is just shy of the world record, the national record that we've had. The last time the debt was that high, the share of the economy, was right after World War II, and we had just fought a world war. So we are basically, I think the thing that makes it the most clear is we are hitting records on every fiscal metric that there is, the debt, the deficit, interest payments, time until our big programs run out. And this is all happening while the economy is strong, labor market is strong, inflation is above target, above where it should be. So it's the opposite of where we should be. This would be a moment when you would hope we'd be running budget surpluses, but every fiscal metric is flashing bright red right now.
19: Yeah, interesting you say that. You're saying now's the time to get your fiscal house in order for the next crisis.
1: Absolutely. So it does. So you know, we are devoted, bipartisan group devoted to fiscal responsibility. That doesn't mean never borrowing. There are times when it makes lots of sense to borrow. During COVID, we absolutely needed to borrow. It's not to say that every dollar was spent perfectly. It certainly wasn't. But during COVID or during the Great Recession, when the economy is below what it could be, its potential, it makes a lot of sense to borrow. But it used to be, until relatively recently, that the norm was we would borrow during bad times and then save or run budget surpluses, taking in more money than we were spending during good times. And you would kind of balance the budget over the business cycle. We have thrown all of that out the window at this point. We are borrowing trillions during emergencies, and we are borrowing trillions during not only good economic times, but times when the economy is arguably overheated, if you look at inflation. And I guess I think about what is fiscal responsibility. Fiscal responsibility is borrowing when it makes economic sense. That's not what we're doing. We're borrowing when it's politically expedient and it's just a shortcut for politicians to do the hard work of governing, budgeting, making choices.
19: It seems like the numbers getting higher faster. And if are these numbers correct that 10 years ago the debt was $20 trillion And 10 years later, it's 40. It doubled in 10 years.
1: Yeah, absolutely.
19: So what happened?
1: This is not a linear increase. And again, it sort of makes more sense to look at it as a share of the overall economy. But we are hitting record levels there. And so it's going up at a rate that is more than just kind of a straight, it's not a linear increase at this point, and it's ratcheting it up higher during those economically strong times, which is kind of the most shocking of the changing of the trends here.
19: What happened in the last 10 years? You mentioned COVID. What else contributed to this? Massive spending, tax cuts, what happened?
1: Everything, everything. I mean, COVID's the one that makes sense, but from a policy perspective, since we last had budget surpluses, which was in 2001, we've had, and this is rough numbers, but about a third of the increase in the debt since then came from emergencies, the Great Recession and COVID. A third came from tax cuts, and a third came from spending increases in terms of new legislation. If you look at things that are automatic because our spending's already growing faster than the economy, if you look at just spending versus revenues, what's in place, spending accounts for about two-thirds of the increase, tax cuts is about one. So that's the policy take. But what I really think has changed is our level of political polarization. We have two parties, which as long as you know, you look back, they'd be differences. This is an issue where there's disagreements. But whenever we hit levels of deficits and debt that were high enough to be worrisome, those parties would get together and hammer out debt deals. We've seen that time and time again. That is not the case anymore. We are so polarized. We are so partisan with both parties. I mean, you've seen all the numbers, right? Like, people hate members of the different party. Every election is an existential risk. So the stakes are so high in the minds of partisans at this point that they are unwilling to do what we used to do, which is come together, do hard things, and compromise. And I think the deficit and debt have really paid the price for that, where it's now easier for politicians to promise huge goodies on both the tax cut and the spending increase side of the budget than to come together and work out their differences when they need to, because the budget is in bad shape.
19: Maya McGinnis is with us, president of the Committee for a Responsible Federal Budget. It's the nation's premier nonpartisan budget watchdog organization. I'm old enough to remember people complaining about the debt during Ronald Reagan's era. And that was, what, 40 years ago. And, oh, my goodness, the impending doom. Oh, your grandchildren have to pay off the debt. Sounds good on a campaign slogan. But we've never had to reconcile. We've never had to deal with our debt. Why is it such a big deal? All these years they keep saying the sky's falling, and it keeps getting worse, and everybody seems to be fine with it.
1: Well, there's two things. Politicians are fine with it as they're realizing it's a lot easier not to have to pay for things and to pass that bill on to our kids. But the real issue here is you never know the counterfactual. And that's a really hard one to make transparent to people. But you never know what would have happened otherwise. So because we have been borrowing too much, with some exceptions since that Reagan era, because there was the period where Bill Clinton and bipartisan members of Congress did balance the budget. But outside of that, when we've been borrowing too much, it has left us weaker as a nation than we otherwise would be. And what I mean by that is, if we hadn't borrowed trillions of dollars in the past, our economy would be growing faster. Our GDP would be higher. Our wages would be higher. So we would all be earning more today than we are if we hadn't borrowed all that in the past. And an important part of this is, we're not borrowing for investments. There are times when it makes sense to borrow in huge investments that you want to spread over time. We are borrowing from consumption. Frankly, most of what we're borrowing for is paying for benefits that go directly to seniors. And we have, I think this is kind of a shocking stat, but right now in the federal budget, we spend $6 per senior on every one we spend on kids under 18. So this is not an investment budget, but what it leaves us is vulnerable, less resilient, and weaker as a country, and poorer. So we have less money that in our pockets than we would have. We are less prepared when there's another emergency. We may get into a position where we are unable to borrow to fight the next emergency. I think really important right now, we have hot spots around the world, global tensions all over the place, much worse than we'd anticipating, and potential disruptions from AI about to hit the country, whether it's for good overall or not good overall. We know that there are going to be jobs dislocations and disruptions along the way. Normally, you'd want a budget that's flexible and can accommodate those changes. But because we are so overcommitted because we already have, out of the $7 trillion we spend, $1 trillion of it, a full $1 trillion going to interest payments on the debt, we have a lot less flexibility to deal with those things. And finally, other than risking that we have an actual crisis, so there's the invisible crisis, which is what we're in, we could have a real crisis where interest rates and inflation were to suddenly skyrocket, and that would be devastating to the economy. But we are leaving a really bad situation for the next generation. This is a generation that's feeling like they got the wrong end of the stick on a lot of things when it came to, you know, we experimented with social media on their brains. They got locked up during COVID compared to many of our experiences at that age. They are coming out in the job market and it competing with AI for jobs. And they are looking at a really tense situation around the world. This is a generation you would like to be handing a healthy budget to. We are not, and I will tell you, those generational tensions and fault lines are starting to crack. And what we want to avoid is real tension where younger people are so angry at older people for this situation. But that means we've got to fix this before those generational tensions really start to come to the forefront.
19: Maya McGinnis, let's talk about interest rates, because interest rates are creeping up a little bit. Explain how that's a bad recipe, because that costs more, thus exacerbating the problem.
1: Absolutely. So right now, we've seen a lot of talk about, and the big talk recently has been the $40 trillion we've hit in debt and the fact that the markets are going up. We're seeing interest rates go up. But because we have so much debt, and because interest payments not only are the second largest item in the budget, they're the fastest growing item in the budget. We spend more on interest payments than we do on national defense. Whenever interest rates go up, that means our borrowing costs increase and our interest payments from that $1 trillion start to go up as well. So right now, we have interest rates at about 55 basis points than we've been expecting over the next 10 years. If that remains the case, so if they don't even go up more, which many of us think they're likely to do, that will add $2 trillion over 10 years or $200 billion a year to our interest payment bill. So think of it like a credit card teaser rate, but you borrow a lot and then suddenly rates go up and you've got those interest payments that are turning over. About a third of our debt is short-term debt. Those interest costs can skyrocket really quickly and they squeeze out every other part of the budget. I don't care if you want to spend money on defense or social programs, poverty programs, tax cuts, whatever your preference is, interest payments are going to get the first dollar. They get paid first before there's room for anything else. And so those interest rates that are growing not only hurt the federal government, they also hurt households where you have higher costs for borrowing for a home or a car or your credit card. So nobody's excited about those higher interest rates when they come from excessive borrowing and not much to show for it.
19: We're starting to see those 30-year T-bills start to inch up. And then we had the news yesterday that Scott Bessent had that bond buyback. What do you make of that story over the last 24 hours?
1: You know, one of the things that we've been focusing on, so the government is issuing a whole lot of debt. We have $2 trillion deficits a year. It's issuing a whole lot of debt. One of the things we've seen out of this administration quite routinely is how do we increase the demand for that debt? And we've seen that with some of the Treasury buybacks, which is consistent with some of the things they've talked about in the past, but it's creating more demand. We've seen that with changing some of the reserve policies that there are for financial institutions. We've seen that with stablecoin that creates a higher demand for treasuries. A lot of things focusing on, we need to make sure more people want to buy treasuries. But the bottom line is, you can't increase demand your way out of this problem. The problem is, we have too many supplies of treasuries. We are borrowing $2 trillion a year, and about a third of that is turning over a year. So that's another $10 trillion that we have to reissue. That is too much for the demand that there is out there to keep interest rates from going up. We should be focusing on less supply, not just more demand. So I think we're looking to paper over the problem, not actually fix it.
19: I mean, the markets are the ultimate truth teller in this, right? The markets are the ones who are going to get everybody's attention when the markets start to crack and say, no more, we're not going to service this debt anymore.
1: You know, on one hand, I agree with that. The markets are when people start to pay attention, and already you've got a lot of important, influential people in the markets who are warning about this, and you hear lawmakers paying attention, and this is what gets the issue covered. But markets also are slow to see crises. They don't predict things well. Markets are very, very short term. And a country shouldn't be short term. a country should have a long-term strategic plan. And if you looked at the Congressional Budget Office warnings or the Federal Reserve or any of the kind of nonpartisan institutions, not just for the past years, but for decades, this has been entirely predictable. Our structural situation is off. We have an aging population. We have too much money going into consumption, and our revenue base is significantly below the amount of spending we want to have. You can cut spending, you can raise revenues. There's no right or wrong there, but there's a mismatch. So this was a predictable problem. And rather than waiting to the last minute when the markets could create a crisis, which will definitely get people's attention, I would argue the right way to fix something is when you first see the problem emerging, not waiting until the last minute, which is what we seem intent on doing.
19: We keep sending people to Washington who are going to fix the budget for the next generation, and it keeps going the other direction. So there is clearly a disconnect. They keep running on it and saying they're going to fix Washington, and in the 40 years they've been talking about it, no one's really done it. So it's an interesting place we find ourselves in. $40 trillion in debt. We just passed that moniker. That is Maya McGinnis, who is the longtime president of the Committee for a Responsible Federal Budget. If you recognize her voice, she's been all over the place. Wall Street Journal, Washington Post, New York Times, Face the Nation. She's one of the best, and she's with us. Maya, thank you very much for your insight. Have a good day.
1: Thanks so much. You too.
19: America at Night, back in a moment.
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18: Lows around 54 tonight under partly cloudy skies. Easterly winds around 5 miles per hour. Sunshine mixed with clouds at times again tomorrow. High temperatures reach up to 83. Partly cloudy skies tomorrow night. Slight chance of thunderstorms. Lows dip down to about 64. I'm staff meteorologist Paul Trombley on KNSI. Currently 61.
6: Fox News, I'm Sue Guzman. The Hawk Fire near Reno, Nevada, burning out of control. About 90,000 people ordered to evacuate.
7: We have 800 personnel working on the incident. And we're working and engaged 24 hours a day and foresee doing that for the foreseeable future with both ground and aviation resources.
6: Shane Ackerson with the U.S. Forest Service says the human-caused wildfires left 6 people injured. A primary runoff set for Tuesday in South Carolina, where Republicans will choose between Senator Darlene Graham or Representative Ralph Norman as their GOP Senate candidate.

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10: Thursday night, we always check in with our traveling roving correspondent, Bill Cleveland, BillOnTheRoad.com. Bill Cleveland, good evening.
11: Well, good evening from Wisconsin. How's it going?
10: Yeah, last week you were in Sheboygan, and what, you couldn't leave? You're having so much fun in Wisconsin that you couldn't leave?
11: Well, you know, when you travel full time, you just do whatever the heck you want. So just take my time. I did think of you yesterday, which doesn't happen often. I don't think That's of you nice. A lot, but I did think of you yesterday. I had a book signing at the Appleton Public Library here in the Fox Cities part of Wisconsin, and so I'm doing my routine, and I look out in the audience, and there's a lady with a notebook. And I said, McGraw's going to want to know that I had spotted another. Here's the twist. The lady was with, I guess it was her husband, and the husband had a notebook too. So Ooh. They both of them were writing down their notes during my presentation.
10: Did they
11: unaware,
10: end up?
11: I guess, that I wrote a book that they could have just purchased, but that's okay.
10: Did they buy the book, or did they just take notes and then leave?
11: No. No, and you know what these people do sometimes, and truly, it doesn't matter to me anymore. I'm on my eighth book. Book number one, this used to bother me, but they will leave and do everything they can not to make eye contact with you as they make a beeline out of the door. And so, but other than that, they're a very nice group of people, and the folks at the library were super, super nice. And so, yeah, but All I right. thought you'd get a kick out of that. But yeah, I'm in the Fox City. So this is in East Central Wisconsin. So it's roughly halfway between Milwaukee and Green Bay, if you're familiar with this area. Yeah, really cool. There's 19 different communities that make up the Fox Cities, but Appleton was kind of my home base. And so some of the stuff that I checked out. So one thing I thought was pretty interesting, there's a place called the Hearthstone House Museum. And it's an old mansion, old home, built in 1882. But it has this distinction of being the first home in the world to be illuminated by hydroelectric a hydroelectric central station.

0: I don't know what any of that means. But it's electric, it's, lit up. But here's the takeaway. When I go to one of these places, I'm only smart enough to walk out with one fun fact. And here's the one that I walked out from this home. I'm taking the tour. Lady's really nice, walking me around, showing me things. And I spot this thing on the wall, and I point and I said, "What is this?" And she said, "Oh, that's the light switch." And I said, "Light switch?" I said, "It's a knob. What kind of a knob?" And she said, "Yeah." And she turns the thing, and a light comes on. And I said, "Well, that's really interesting." She goes, "Yeah, haven't you? You've heard the expression, turn the light on? That's where it comes from. Apparently, back in the day, you would turn to have the light come on. Isn't that kind of interesting?"
1: How about that? That's interesting.
0: Huh?
1: So is this new technology or old technology?
0: No. Yeah, this was old. In fact, she had to, well, she didn't have to get permission to touch it, but it was, it's kind of like an artifact. They don't really, not a lot of hands-on going on touching the knobs, but no, it's old school, mechanics there. But how about that? Turn the light on. That's right. 'Cause you think about it, right? We don't turn lights on anymore, physically turn them.
1: Yeah.
0: So that was kind of cool. So
1: All right,
0: that's a neat
1: interesting.
0: one. Now there's another museum in town, like a local history museum in downtown Appleton, and they have a really great display all about Harry Houdini. So Houdini spent part of his childhood here in Appleton, and so when you go through, they have some really cool exhibits, like interactive stuff, and showing some of the different tricks and things that he would do. But they also have like some of his handcuffs, right, that he would use in some of his acts, and the locks and keys, and they got one of his pay stubs, and some photos, and scrapbooks, and personal documents, and things like that. So that's pretty cool. I learned something today that I didn't know about Houdini, and I think this is absolutely brilliant. And you may know this. I don't really know a lot about Houdini, but apparently, so he would be furious when other performers would like steal his material,
1: Sure.
0: right? So he'd be out doing his thing, and then he would figure out or find out that other people were doing like his act. So the way to get these people back, he would just give away the trick and basically render it useless. So people couldn't do it anymore. And I was like, that's kind of brilliant, right? I just thought that was pretty cool. I don't know.
1: That is brilliant in one sense, but you're cutting off your nose to spite your face, then you can't do that trick anymore.
0: But I think the thing is, I think he realized that people were coming to see him, right? Not so much the tricks at that point in his career. Like people knew, like they were coming, they wanted to see Houdini. So I
1: Right,
0: don't think it
1: yeah.
0: really mattered that much. But I don't know. I just thought that was really pretty funny, actually, that they did that. So,
1: It really, I mean, it's a stroke of genius, really, when you think about it.
0: yeah, it really is. So, but Appleton's super cool. Lots of great restaurants. Really, I'm a big fan of like walkable downtown. So there's College Avenue. You can walk up and down. And some of the other communities around this area. So here's the thing I did, and people can go to Bill on the Road Facebook and see a video of this place. It's called the Bergstrom Mahler Museum of Glass. I don't know that we've talked about any glass museums
1: We have
0: on the
1: not.
0: air
1: We have
0: before. Yeah.
1: we've missed the glass conversation.
0: Well, I know you like building stuff, and you like the mechanics of people who are craftsmen and so on. And so the reason I was drawn to this place, because I love quirky, stuff. So I found out that they had the largest collection of publicly displayed glass paperweights. And I learned about this, and I said, gotta go. I gotta go see the paperweight. So there's almost 5,000 of them in their collection. And I told the lady, and people will see this when they watch the video. I said, people think I'm crazy when I'm, like I'm on the air, or I'm doing an event, or I'm writing on social media, and I'm like, you gotta go see this collection. You gotta go see this way. But when you actually go and you see some of the stuff in person that I tell you, it's pretty impressive once you actually go and check some of these things out. So these glass paperweights, like, so it's hard to visualize this on the air, I suppose, but like, let's just say you're looking at one of them and there's a flower in the middle of this glass paperweight, right? So it's not a real flower. Like the flower is made out of glass, right? And so all of these different glass paperweights, they take quite a while to make. Like, it's not like you're in art class in third grade and you're throwing something together in 20 minutes. Like, I mean, these things take a lot of time, and a lot of them are worth a lot of money. Like, they're pretty valuable. And so you walk through this and you see all of these really, the lady that owned the house where the museum is, she started collecting in, I don't know what year she started collecting, but it was essentially her collection, and then they've added to them over the years. But it's really cool to walk through this place. They just did a huge renovation, got this great natural lighting that comes in off the lake, and just really lights up all this glass, not just the paperweights, but they have other glass stuff and glasses and things like that as well. And so, yeah, definitely check it out, though. Like, if you're coming through this area, and it is one of the best glass museums in the Midwest.
1: So I'm sure they've got a bunch of stained glass stuff and all that more traditional glass stuff, right? You would think.
0: Yeah, so they have like dedicated parts of the museum that are for the paperweights, which, you know, like vary from, you know, there's all types of them. But then they have, yeah, more traditional art, but all done in glass, obviously.
1: Yeah.
0: And so, and then there's the one, this is not in the Fox Cities, but I went to it last year. Now I can't think of the name of it. It's the big glass museum, in New York. Oh my gosh, I'm so embarrassed. I can't think of it, but it reminded me of that. Like, it's really cool to see the craftsmanship that these people can do. So,
1: Did she explain where the history of the paperweight came from? Because what was it used for?
0: Well, I think back in the day, and please forgive me, folks, if I get this a little bit wrong, but I believe they were like for like well-to-do people back in the day, like to have one of these things to put on your desk. So I think that's kind of how they started. But then the lady, like I said, who owned this, and it's a mansion where this thing is now housed. It's in a pretty nice neighborhood, actually. The homes are really huge all up and down the street. But this lady gave away her home, essentially. And then her collection of these paperweights, you know, and again, it's one of these things. I can't tell you how many times I've been to see these collections, and it always starts with somebody gets one of them, and then they have to add one more, and then if they can't stop, I'm telling you, I've been to, like, I was telling the gal that I interviewed, I went to a place in Gettysburg. It was a guy who collected elephants, right? Not the animal, obviously, but like stuff, elephant stuff. And after 30 years, he had like 25,000 elephant things, and now he's got his own museum. So it always starts with one. Get one thing, eventually you're going to have a house full of crap. Yeah.
1: How many paperweights were in this museum?
0: So I don't know the number that's on display, but in the collection, they said 5,000.
1: Oh, my God.
0: About 5,000. Like, that's a lot. That's a lot of paperweight. So anyway,
1: you said they were expensive. Like what do you call expensive? A couple $20, $30, or thousands of dollars?
0: Yeah, so they're not all like super expensive, but some of them are rare because they come from, you know, well-known artists and things like that. So, yeah, I mean, some of these are thousands of dollars, some of these things. So, yeah, some of them are pretty pricey, I guess, depending on how rare they are, or if the artist made just one or whatever. And they did actually a really cool thing. They had a contest, I guess, last year, and maybe they do this annually, I don't know, where if you win this particular contest, you get to display your art in one of their rooms. And so I went through this one room where it was this one artist, and it was all of his paperweights were there. And so anyway, I'm telling you, like most of these silly, quirky things that I talk about, they sound kind of ridiculous on the surface, but when you get there and you're looking at these things, you're like, oh, that actually is pretty cool. So watch the video, billontheroad.com. You can find my Facebook page, and you can see a video of the glass museum. But
1: That's the old Jerry Seinfeld joke. What are these people doing with the paperweights? Where are they working that there's wind is blowing all around that you need a paperweight to keep the paper down?
0: Well, and you're exactly right. Like, they're not in today's, they're not functional anymore, right? It's just a thing. So just a couple more things. So there's a really cool community nearby called Nina. I think I'm saying that right. And so really, again, another really cool walkable little downtown. If you like to ride bikes, they've got cool bike trails around the Fox City. And then I have to mention there's a really cool windmill. So apparently back in the day, over in the Netherlands, they built this Dutch windmill, stands over 100 feet high. And they built it, and then they took it apart and they shipped it to Wisconsin. And so this actual windmill is in this little town. It's literally called Little Chute, Chute. That's the name of the town, Little Chute. And so it's the Little Chute windmill, and you're coming along this tiny town, and all of a sudden this gigantic windmill appears, and it's a working windmill, so you can go in and you can tour it and kind of a throwback to Holland, yeah, in the Netherlands.
1: But back in the olden days. Somebody on the text line has a question, Bill Cleveland. Is Bill married? Are you married? You have a suitor somewhere out there.
0: No, I'm not married. I sound happy, don't I?
1: Were you ever married?
0: No, sir.
1: No, sir.
0: Not for lack of trying.
1: No. God love you. Here's another one. Another texter called in and said, were you talking about the Corning Museum of Glass in New York?
0: Yes. Thank you so much to the person that said that, the Corning Museum of Glass. Yep. I went there last fall. Yeah. Cool museum. Really cool museum. But yes, that's exactly what I was thinking of.
1: Somebody else on the text line from Florida says, speaking of turning the knob, how about hanging up the phone? My 15-year-old son has no idea when I say hang up the phone. It's another one of those, right?
0: Yeah. I thought he was saying me hang up the phone.
1: Oh, no.
0: The phrase.
1: Yeah, the phrase, hang up the phone, right? 15-year-olds have no idea. What do you mean when you say hang up the phone? My niece was asking me one day. She goes, seriously, I have a question. I was like, what? She goes, what's a busy signal? What does that mean? What does that mean?
0: Oh, my gosh.
1: No concept.
0: That's right.
1: No concept.
0: I was listening to some 90s country music the other day, because that's kind of my world. That's, you know, when I was in high school, it was a 90s country music. And the song by Travis Tritt, the name of this song is called Here's a Quarter, Call Someone Who Cares. Well, how do you explain that to somebody that's under 30 or under 25, whatever? Like, what do you mean a quarter? What do you need a quarter for? Yeah. Isn't that wild?
1: I think, you know, you did explain why you're not married listening to 90s country. That's probably a reason why you're not married.
0: come on.
1: But right. A busy. I was telling a story about, you know, and I tried to call, and I was getting a busy signal, and she's like, whoa, hold on. What's a busy signal? Well, that was where if you were on the phone with somebody else and I called you, I got what's a busy signal? Oh, and then I was telling her about a dial tone, and she was like, well, what's a dial tone?
0: Gosh. Party line. There's a bunch of them.
1: There's a video out there on somewhere where some father said, I'll give you $100 if you can figure out how to make a phone call. And he gave his son a rotary phone, and they had no idea how to use the rotary phone. Yeah. Good
0: we
1: stuff.
0: We had a rotary phone. I'm old enough to have had a rotary phone in the house. And so, yeah, that one. And then the other is like the answering machine, you know. Your answer. Yeah. What do you mean you had like a tape? What does that mean? A tape and what you had to? My dad still to this day, he is so upset that technology went away, because he would be so excited when he would come in the house and see that little red blinking light that, you know, somebody had left him a message. He talks about this once a week. I'm not kidding you. He won't check the voicemail on his cell phone, but he loves being upset that answering machine.
1: Well, the answering machine is the size of a laptop. I mean, that's how big it was. I mean, it was just this gigantic machine. Crazy. All right, we got to go. BillOnTheRoad.com. Okay, yeah. BillOnTheRoad.com in Appleton, Wisconsin. Good stuff, Bill. Have a good week. Thanks for checking in. America at Night, back in a moment.
2: Coming to you from the heart of the nation, this is America at Night with McGraw-Millhaven.
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1: All right, that's going to about do it for this hour. I don't know where the time goes. Bill Cleveland, he's a funny guy. He's a funny guy. Funny like I amuse you funny. What's so funny about him? He's a funny guy. He's a funny guy. And we have him every Thursday. And we don't know where those segments go, but he's in Appleton, Wisconsin, and we end up having a conversation about something. That's what makes it kind of neat. All right, stay right there. Open phones next hour. We got a lot of voicemails from last night. I've been lax on the voicemails. We got into it last night and didn't get to any voicemails, so I apologize for that. But we got text messages and voicemails all coming up next hour here on America at Night. And we can talk about something you guys wanted to talk about or something we talked about earlier, or you want to go rogue and talk about something else. 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You can listen again if you miss something, if you fall asleep during the middle of an interview and you want to go back and hear it. 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America at Night. Our executive director is Alex Hinton. Our engineer is Richard Good. I'm McGraw Milhaven. This is America at Night on Westwood One.
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30: When you need to know.
31: They say nature did not cause the fire. I'm Sue Guzman, Fox News. Evacuations ordered for some 90,000 people in Nevada as the Hawk Fire is burning out of control near Reno. Fire Battalion Chief Jane Ackerson.
32: Currently we have 42,000 individuals who are displaced and on an active evacuation, with approximately 45,000 individuals that are in the set status to be prepared to evacuate.
31: Shane Ackerson says at least six people have been injured in the blaze, which began Saturday, quickly grew to 20 square miles. Officials said the blaze was likely caused by humans. Emergency officials in Washoe County opening the Reno Sparks Convention Center to evacuees. No pets allowed, as large and small animals were to be left at two other locations. 800 personnel have been assigned to the fire. Both the U.S. and Canada implementing 50% reciprocal tariffs on one another after the two countries were unable to reach a deal last week. More from Fox's Alex Hogan on the impact of President Trump's new tariffs.
33: He wrote on Truth Social saying, Canada wants the benefits of being a state without being one. They also have charged our great farmers for many years massive amounts of tariffs adding, quote, no more. The U.S. will impose 50% tariffs on about $20 billion worth of Canadian goods. Canada, in response to all of this, said that it will be imposing these tariffs dollar for dollar.
31: Critics arguing tariffs are raising costs for American businesses and consumers that depend on goods sourced from abroad. And authorities in Oregon investigating the deaths of five people and several domestic animals. They were found after an early Saturday morning vehicle fire on the rural property. And the Washington County Sheriff's Office says it is investigating the scene as a quintuple homicide. Police called in after firefighters discovered the bodies. And right now, no suspect is in custody. 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
31: Voters in three states heading to the polls this week to cast ballots in runoff elections. We have a preview from Fox's Tanya J. Powers.
30: In Georgia, a special election runoff is being held to fill the 13th district seat that was held by Democratic Congressman David Scott, who passed away in April. Scott's daughter, Marcy, is running against Everton Blair. Both are Democrats. Neither candidate captured the 50% majority needed to win the seat outright in the July special election. Oklahoma is holding its primary runoff elections, including races for the Republican gubernatorial nominee and Democratic Senate nominee. And in South Carolina, voters will cast ballots in a special GOP primary runoff to determine the party's nominee in the November general election to fill Senator Lindsey Graham's seat following his death last month. Tanya J. Powers, Fox News.
31: The murder trial of a Massachusetts mother gets closer to the end of testimony and a final verdict. More from Fox's Grinnell Scott.
34: Lindsey Clancy's legal team rested its case Friday. Clancy is on trial for the murder of her three young children in January 2023. Her attorneys have argued she was not criminally responsible due to mental illness and should be placed in a state health facility. Prosecutors seeking a life sentence have argued Clancy intentionally killed her kids. They have two planned rebuttal witnesses. After their testimony, closing arguments are expected to begin. 18 jurors were picked in July to hear the evidence. After each side closes, the court clerk will randomly draw the 12 people who will deliberate. Grinnell Scott, Fox News.
31: And we are continuing to watch Tropical Storm Mokay, which is starting to drench Hawaii with potentially more than a foot of rain. Now, this is coming 7 days after 4 feet of rain on the Big Island from Lala. There is a flood watch that has been posted for the Big Island of Hawaii. I'm Sue Guzman. This is Fox News.
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6: Lows around 54 tonight under partly cloudy skies. Easterly winds around 5 miles per hour. Sunshine mixed with clouds at times again tomorrow. High temperatures reach up to 83. Partly cloudy skies tomorrow night. Slight chance of thunderstorms. Lows dip down to about 64. I'm staff meteorologist Paul Crombley on KNSI. Right now, 59.
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9: Sister-in-law, good luck to him. I just don't care. So that's the goal tonight, not to talk about that. We are going to talk about Matt Wolf, entertainment guru, is going to join us a little bit later on, because that's in hour number two. Also in hour number two, I had a chance last time I was in New York to go visit the Museum of Broadway, and I went, and I went, being honest with you, I kind of went reluctantly because a friend of mine said, you have to go check out the Museum of Broadway. And I love a good Broadway theater. I love a good Broadway show. I love a night out. I've always loved it. But I was like, really, what possibly could the Museum of Broadway show me? I was blown away. Oh, my goodness, it was fantastic. So we're going to talk to the woman who has created the Museum of Broadway, and the USA Today has called it one of the best museums in the country. And yes, that's even including Cooperstown. So we're going to talk to the head of the Museum of Broadway in hour number two. In hour number one, we talked with him, it was late last week or early this week, because President Trump announced that he invoked North Korea, right? The one story that he backed off on some of the exercises with the military was South Korea. But then the next day or two, he talks about he wants to have a meeting with Kim Jong-un. And North Korea is back in the news. They're helping Russia. They're helping China. China's helping North Korea. Russia's helping North Korea. North Korea's helping Russia. And North Korea's helping Iran. And so there needs to be a little bit of a deep dive into North Korea. So we're going to do that with this guest we had on earlier in the week who was fantastic. We ran out of time talking to him, so we invited him back, and that's what we are going to do next. So stay right there. If you have a question, if you have a question or a comment, I'll try and work that into the conversation. And the text line is alive and well. I have it open here in the studio in front of me on a monitor. So if you have a question or a comment and you want me to sort of work it into the conversation, feel free. I'll do the best I can. 1-844-2-McGraw, 1-844-262-4729. Stay right there. Dr. Bruce Bechtel, who is a professor of political science at Angelo State University and a former senior North Korea intelligence analyst for the Defense Intelligence Agency, is going to be our next. We're going to talk North Korea all hour. Stay right there. America at Night. Back in a moment.
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0: Coming to you from the heart of the nation, this is America at Night with McGraw-Milhaven.
1: President Trump has invoked North Korea. Hasn't been on the radar for a while, so we thought we'd do a deep dive into it tonight. Professor of Political Science at Angelo State University in Texas. He's also a senior North Korea intelligence analyst for the Defense Intelligence Agency. He's also written a book called Rogue Allies, the strategic partnership between Iran, North Korea, and Syria. He's a retired U.S. Marine. He is also considered one of the foremost experts on North Korea's military strategy. Dr. Bruce Bechtel, welcome back to America at Night. Thanks for joining us.
2: Thanks so much for having me. It's great to be here.
1: You betcha. Let's go back to Trump's first term when he met with Kim Jong-un a few times. Did anything come of that? Was that beneficial in any way, shape, or form for the U.S.?
2: It was not. And let me, if I may, let me go back to North Korean negotiating strategy. The negotiating strategy when it comes to nuclear weapons for North Korea has always been, going back to the agreed framework, which Kim Jong-un's grandfather signed in 1994, it's always been talk to the United States, get all of the concessions they can, and then back out at the moment when they actually have to do verification. And that's exactly what happened in the 2018-2019 talks between Trump and Kim. Trump and Kim, the last time that they met, Kim agreed to dismantle some of his facilities, the facilities at Yongbyon, which is a very large facility north of Pyongyang. He agreed to do that, but when Trump said, well, what about these other facilities, you know, which are other facilities we obviously had confirmed existed, Kim said, no, I'm not going to do that. And that's when Trump got up and walked away from the talks. And that's what came out of the talks with Kim Jong-un. Now, please allow me to bring something else up here. And that's in 2018. Thank you, sir. Yeah. In 2018, President Trump had a lot more leverage over North Korea. Both Russia and China were, at least back then, still tacitly following the sanctions requirements that were laid down by the United Nations on North Korea. That was 2018 and 2019. That situation no longer exists. Obviously, Russia has completely thrown the sanctions out. They're giving North Korea everything they want. China is largely doing the same thing, but Russia is the big sugar daddy right now and has been since the war in Ukraine started. So one wonders, what is the leverage that the president could use against North Korea as far as sanctions go and lifting them? Because what do they care? They're getting everything that they need as far as it goes for what their nation needs economically and what they need to do to build up their military from their two big allies, Russia and China.
1: Okay, I'll get to that sanctions question in a second, but I want to follow up what North Korea has been doing since those talks with Trump failed. Since then, have they not expanded their nuclear arsenal?
2: They have expanded their nuclear arsenal. And as you heard Trump mention nuclear weapons, the South Koreans actually, this is recently Trump has mentioned, the South Koreans and RAND Corporation as well actually assess that North Korea has about 120 nuclear weapons. Now, please allow me to describe what that is. For a highly enriched uranium program like North Korea has and Iran has, what that probably means is that many warheads that can be fit on a missile. For example, the Nodong, known as the Karamshar in Iran, can fit a 500-kilogram nuclear warhead on it and then fire. And the same goes with their IRBM, which is the Musudan, and their ICBM, which is their liquid-fueled ICBM, is the Hwasong-15. So not only have they expanded their manufacturing, the numbers in their manufacturing of nuclear warheads, they have also expanded on the number of platforms they have that can successfully carry that nuclear warhead.
1: Let me ask you this question, and again, I apologize for the rudimentary question of this, but why did we collectively as the world allow North Korea to get a nuclear weapon and to get numerous nuclear weapons And yet the world doesn't want Iran to get a nuclear weapon.
2: Well, that's a very good question. With North Korea, it sort of evolved solely, as of course it has with Iran. But with North Korea, they got their nuclear weapon very slowly and gradually, first from the Russians, although they developed it from non-combatant nuclear capabilities they got from the Russians. That was their plutonium system. Their ATU system they got undercover from the Pakistanis. That was the nukes for missiles deal that they made with the Pakistanis. They traded largely. There was some cash involved as well. Nodong missiles that Pakistan could point at India for all of the technology and the components for a highly enriched uranium program, which the Pakistanis helped them build. By the time the United States had figured out they were doing that and told them to stop, they already had the program developed. So the best action to take on that was considered by both Democrat and Republican administrations to put heavy sanctions on them, which they did. Unfortunately, those sanctions have not prevented them from buying dual-use materials they need for both their nuclear program and their ballistic missile program. That is North Korea. With Iran, it's been much different. They have constantly denied that they even had a nuclear program, and there was some confusion in both our intelligence community and that of our allies, the Europeans, about how far advanced it was, et cetera. But they did, when they were having talks with us before we went to war in February, telling us they were only a couple of weeks away from weaponizing their highly enriched uranium. They said that to us. That takes us to the last aspect of that, which is, I'm not saying it's a feel-good thing to say, but it is something that's important to consider. And that's, as a former intelligence officer, it always was beat into my head. Threat is two things. It's capabilities plus intent. Capabilities plus intent equals threat. For in the case of the North Koreans, they are far less likely to actually use nuclear weapons against us because they fear that their regime would probably be destroyed if that happened, correct? Now, with the Iranians, I think most analysts would agree that it's highly likely that if they had a nuclear weapon, they would probably use it. And the most likely target for that is, of course, Israel. However, and we can talk about this later this evening if you want as well. However, they have pursued and have an ICBM program that the North Koreans have assisted them with. And I can give you details on that if you like. But why would you pursue an ICBM program as the Iranian government if you don't want to target somebody who's much farther away than Israel? Well, who would that be? That would be us. So there are differences between the nuclear program and the threat to the United States, certainly, between Iran and North Korea. They're both a threat. It's just that most analysts consider Iran more of a threat than North Korea because of intent.
1: Interesting. Dr. Bruce Bechtel, our guest, professor of political science at Angelo State University. He is also one of the foremost experts on North Korean military strategy. Okay, you're mentioning the close relationship between North Korea and Russia and China. But as you were on the show earlier, I think it was this week or last week, just recap what you touched on there. North Korea is helping Iran with its nuclear capabilities and its missile capabilities. Take us through that for a moment.
2: Okay. Well, would you like me to hit the missiles first? Because that's a lot.
1: I got 4 minutes till the next break. So you got 4 minutes. Take the floor, whatever you want to tell us.
2: Okay. North Korea has contributed to to Iran's ballistic missile capability with SRBMs. Many of those systems or the advanced models of those systems that were built with the help of the North Koreans at the short-range ballistic missile level, and those missiles have hit U.S. bases and Arab neighbors' bases and housing, et cetera. They also have an MRBM, which is built from the Nodong, which is a Korean missile, North Korean missile that comes from the 1990s. There's two missiles they evolved from that. One has a range of 1,950 kilometers. The other has a range of 1,700 kilometers. They can both hit Israel very effectively. And they have an IRBM, intermediate range ballistic missile, that has a range of 3,500 to 4,000 kilometers. But what the Iranians did, of course, with the help of the North Koreans, was they put a gigantic warhead on that, about 2 tons almost. And that warhead is equipped with cluster munitions. And they fired that at Israel several times, sometimes successfully, but almost always not because of the great ballistic missile defense that Israel has. Now, if you're going to ask me about contribution, and ask me later about the ICBM, I'd love to talk about that. But if you're going to ask me about the nuclear weaponization capabilities, there's a lot in the press about North Korea's contributions back in the early 2000s. And there's been argument over that. But one thing there is no argument about is that North Korea built those underground facilities to house the uranium centrifuges and other aspects of their weaponization program at Natanz and Isfahan. And those facilities were so well built by the North Koreans that the Israelis didn't even have anything that could take them out. So that's why we had to send in those B-2s in the summer of 2025. So there's been a lot of contributions, and thus far I've just run through the stuff that's able to pose a threat in the region and what North Korea has given them as far as missiles and nuclear support goes.
1: Okay, and so this friendship between North Korea and Iran, and this, for dare I say it, this axis of evil between Russia and China, Iran and North Korea, you're saying that all of that is basically making the sanctions the world is putting on North Korea useless.
2: Yeah, I mean, I hate to put it that way, but the fact that Russia and China are no longer enforcing those sanctions means North Korea can get all of the dual-use materials they need to produce these weapons systems and the capabilities that they're proliferating elsewhere, including Iran. It also means that North Korea's worries about power and oil and foodstuffs, as you know, that, you know, very underfed population, they're able to get that now because they get it from countries like Russia, China, and Iran. Thus, the CRNK, the CRNK, that people have just started talking about in the past year or so.
1: Dr. Bruce Bechtel, our guest, hold that thought, Professor. I will come back. I'll ask you about those ICBMs and about this idea that President Trump floated about wanting to meet with Kim Jong-un again here sometime in the fall. He's a professor of political science at Angelo State University. He's also a senior North Korean intelligence analyst for the Defense Intelligence Agency. His book is called Rogue Nations, the Strategic Partnership Between Iran, North Korea, and Syria. And he is recognized as one of the world's most foremost authorities on North Korea. He's Dr. Bruce Bechtel. More with him in a minute on America at Night.
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3: 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Now your local forecast from the Hanson Paving Weather Center.
4: Lows around 54 tonight under partly cloudy skies. Easterly winds around 5 miles per hour. Sunshine mixed with clouds at times again tomorrow. High temperatures reach up to 83. Partly cloudy skies tomorrow night. Slight chance of thunderstorms. Lows dip down to about 64. I'm Staff Meteorologist Paul Trombley on KNSI. Right now, 59.
6: Fox News, I'm Ted Linder. The Freedom 250 Grand Prix got a winner, Kyle Kirkwood, finishing first in the 147-lap race around D.C. 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
7: The circuit itself was amazing. They did a phenomenal job setting this up. Bud Danker, IndyCar, everyone involved, they built this thing beautifully.
6: Christian Lundgaard came in second. Kirkwood's Andretti Global teammate Will Power took third. 42,000 people have been ordered to evacuate, 45,000 more in an evacuation warning zone as the Hawk Fire approaches Reno, Nevada. The blaze grown rapidly this weekend. Washoe County Sheriff Darren Ballum.
8: Those that have big animals, that's been one big question. Out at Ironwood and Palomino, there is 100 stalls that are ready right now. So if you have large animals, that is a place that can take those.
6: Investigators say the fire was human started. 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

0: This is America at Night with McGraw-Milhaven.
1: Our guest is a retired U.S. Marine, former senior intelligence officer, and he is also served on the joint staff in the Pentagon and is an internationally recognized as one of the world's foremost authorities on North Korean military strategy. Dr. Bruce Bechtel is our guest. Doctor, let me ask you this question. President Trump has been very critical of NATO for not wanting to help out in the Middle East. He's called out Spain. He's called out South Korea for not helping. But he buddies up and is very friendly and says flattering things about North Korea, who's actually helping Iran. Circle this square for me. Why is he critical of our allies and yet very friendly with the regime that's actually helping his enemy?
2: Question. And it's the question, really, tonight, right? it is very disturbing to me that South Korea, which is, the country most threatened by North Korea, at least everything except their ICBMs, and given all that North Korea has done with Iran, is very hesitant to join the United States in any of this activity. But, in recent days, yesterday and today, in fact, President Lee from South Korea actually said that he fully supports President Trump's move to tone down the exercises, which, as you know, were defensive exercises, and have dialogue with Kim Jong-un. Of course, this is a very left of center president in South Korea. He is like the left is in South Korea, convinced that the best way to deal with North Korea is to downplay any readiness and capabilities that the North Koreans might consider offensive. So he's been very supportive of what President Trump did in toning down the exercise and in meeting with Kim Jong-un. In fact, I think that's what President Lee wants. But as for the Europeans, they are threatened by North Korean weapons. Certainly Iran has been not shy about saying that their IRBM can hit London. That is a quote. The Iranians actually came out and said that. They got that IRBM from the North Koreans. So it's very interesting that President Trump has said this. I'm sure that the Europeans are hopeful that if he does have talks with Kim Jong-un, that those talks go well. It's just that the evidence points to that not happening. We've got precedent for that going back all the way to 2018. We've got precedent, going back to all the way to Kim's dad and his grandfather. So I think

0: the European countries, NATO countries, are certainly, most certainly, disturbed by that happening and don't expect a whole lot to come out of it.
1: Well, first of all, you were on the show. The last time you were on the show, you suspected that South Korea was sort of encouraging President Trump to call off some of those defensive exercises. And it turns out, you know, a few days later, your gut was exactly right. But speak to that for a moment. This is interesting. This is, you're saying that you believe that Trump is willing to meet with or trying to set up a meeting with Kim Jong-un on behalf of South Korea, because the more you placate him, the more you sort of, I mean, what's the strategy there to meet with him, to try and get him to not help Iran?
0: Well, I'm glad that you use the word placate, because certainly that's the policy, tacitly the policy that the South Korean government is following with the North Koreans. They don't want to do anything that appears, this current government led by President Lee does not want to do anything that appears threatening. And as far as the talks, at least if they go the way they did last time, when those talks were initiated in 2018, the South Koreans were not involved in those. That, as you know, that was President Trump and President Lee and Kim Dae-jung. So I'm not saying there won't be talks between South Korea and North Korea, but they are talks between Trump and Kim are unlikely to involve the South. And in fact, North Korea has specifically ignored any outreach from South Korea to try and get involved in talks, you know, in recent months and over the past year or so. So it's quite interesting.
1: Yeah, and you also alluded to the fact that if President Trump does meet with North Korea again, he's not holding as many cards as he has back in 2018.
0: That's correct. Again, in 2018, the big Trump card that President Trump had was, of course, the sanctions. I mean, the North Koreans under sanctions, it wasn't just the United States, it was the European Union, it was individual sanctions by South Korea and Japan and Singapore, et cetera. So getting those sanctions lifted would have been hugely helpful for the North Korean economy. And even though a lot of those sanctions were not specifically by the United States, as you know, the United States frequently takes the lead in the world on things like sanctions initiatives. So it was Kim's hope that I'm sure that those talks would lead to sanctions being lifted, which of course did not happen because Trump walked away from the talks when Kim refused to let us verify where their highly enriched uranium facilities were, at least all of them. So this is a big concern. We just don't have that leverage anymore, the United States, because of the economic trade now that is going on so actively, especially between Russia and North Korea, but China as well. I think it's important to note that both China and Russia blew up the UN panel of experts a couple of years ago in the middle of the Ukraine war. They just basically voted to get rid of it, and you need a united vote of the five UN Security Council permanent members in order to keep something like that going. And two of them, well, one said, let's get rid of it. The other didn't vote. That was China. So there you go. That takes away the vast majority of the leverage that our president would have with Kim Jong-un. So one should ask, in my opinion, what is the leverage? What is it that we can tell North Korea we can do in order for them to give up their nuclear weapons or to take a less aggressive posture towards the South or to stop their massive proliferation to the Middle East, to Africa, and Russia? What leverage is it we have to move them in that direction? And I don't know what the answer to that is.
1: Hold that thought, Bruce Bechtel. You wanted me to ask you about the ICBMs. You said, ask me about the ICBMs later. I want to ask you about that before we run out of time. What about the ICBMs?
0: Okay. Well, if you have a couple of minutes.
1: Yep.
0: In 2013, I was drinking at a bar in San Angelo, Texas. And I got a phone call from a reporter in D.C. saying, Bruce, what do you know about North Korea developing an 80-ton rocket booster for an ICBM? My reaction was, what? Wait, what are you talking about? And it turns out he had heard from some secret source at the Pentagon that that's exactly what they were doing, an 80-ton rocket booster for an ICBM. Nothing from the U.S. government, not a peep. I started looking into it, and I was seeing press sources and think tanks that had started talking about this as well. In 2015, according to this same reporter, the North Koreans were actually had not only developed this ICBM, but they were shipping parts and components to Iran and helping them to develop it as well. That was 2015 as the JCPOA talks were going on. Again, no peep from the U.S. government, not a word. Right after the JCPOA was signed, weeks after that, the United States Treasury Department sanctioned North Korea and Iran for North Korea's contributions, their proliferation to Iran to help them develop an 80-ton rocket booster for an ICBM. In October of 2017, the North Koreans launched an ICBM with a 80-ton rocket booster based on the Ukrainian RD, as in Romeo Delta, 250. Successfully, they again launched that ICBM in 2020 and 2023. Now, in 2020, the Treasury Department again sanctioned both Iran and North Korea for the development of this ICBM, which by now had already been tested successfully by the proliferator, North Korea. In 2021, the UN panel of experts actually put out this long report with lots and lots of appendices describing exactly how that had happened, and even said that North Korea had proliferated key components, vital components is the word they use, for this missile. What does vital components mean? Probably the second stage of a two-stage ICBM. So as of 2021, the North Koreans had provided the Iranians everything they needed for an ICBM that has a range of 8,000 miles and can hit the United States. That ICBM is the Hwasong-18, and it has been successfully tested. So if somebody is to say to you or in public, well, the Iranians don't have an ICBM, well, please look at the evidence. Please look at the Treasury Department's two sanctions. Please look at the UN panel of experts, and please read the evidence as laid out over the past 12 years.
1: Have we been able to destroy that in the last couple of months with bombing, or is that not how it works?
0: Boy, you asked the tough questions, man. I love this. That's actually what I've been saying, you know, since February is, God, I hope they destroyed that thing. If you look at pictures, you know, the film from what's been going on in the war, they haven't been very specific, the United States, that is to say, about telling us what kinds of missiles they destroyed. So this is a gigantic missile, as you can imagine. It's an 80-ton rocket booster for a two-stage missile. You know, it's big. But I have not seen whether it's been destroyed or not. A lot of those facilities that have been destroyed were underground, where they tried to pull one out, and we saw it, and then were able to go target the whole facility. So there's no telling if they have destroyed this missile or several of these missiles or not. If the Iranians are smart, they have done like what the North Koreans have done, and they have dispersed their missiles, each type, at several different locations, because that's what the North Koreans have done at their facilities in North Korea. So one hopes that they've destroyed some or perhaps all of them, but there's no evidence that they've done that yet. So at least for now, this remains quite compelling.
1: I got about 3 minutes left, Dr. Bruce Bechtel, and you are fascinating, and I appreciate all the insight. I'm just curious as to your thoughts on the JCPOA. Was it a good deal? Was it a bad deal? Are you glad the U.S. got out of it? What are your thoughts on that?
0: Well, unfortunately, the JCPOA, in my opinion, did not address the exact problem with Iran. In other words, the JCPOA went after Iran's nuclear program and nothing else. And it froze, but did not dismantle the program. And it only froze it for 10 years. And, you know, I hate to say this, but, you know, my father, who's also, well, he's passed away, but he was a professor too. He used to say the sign of an idiot is somebody who keeps making the same mistakes over and over again, right? Well, we made that same mistake with North Korea. They froze but did not dismantle their nuclear program. So why a few years later would we make the same mistake with Iran? Plus, the JCPOA did not address Iran's ballistic missile program. It did not address their support to terrorism, which was huge and has been huge right up until February of this year. So I think the deal was incomplete, and it really did not focus on understanding and verifying exactly what was going on. And that's a big issue. So I think the JCPOA was incomplete, did not do everything that our policymakers had hoped it would do. With or without the JCPOA, I honestly believe we would be right where we are right now with Iran and its nuclear program and its ballistic missile program, its support to terrorism, et cetera. So there's where we are.
1: Yeah, real quick, I got 1 minute left, Professor. How beneficial has North Korea been to Russia in its fight with Ukraine?
0: Well, let me put it this way. This will blow your mind. It really shows the weakness of the Russian military-industrial complex. Since late 2023, 50% of the munitions that have been fired into Ukraine have come from North Korea, and one-third of the ballistic missiles. That sounds crazy, but it's absolutely true, as confirmed by the United Nations, by Ukrainian intelligence, by U.S. intelligence, and by the Korean Institute for Defense Analysis in Seoul. That's a lot. So, I mean, you can literally say that North Korea's contributions to Russia have been a game changer and been able to help this conflict continue, with the Russians pouring all of those munitions and missiles, et cetera, into Ukrainian cities, towns, and military targets.
1: That's Dr. Bruce Bechtel. And if you ever find him at a bar, buy him a beer and let him sit and tell you all the stories. Author of Rogue Allies, the strategic partnership between Iran, North Korea, and Syria. Doctor, thank you very much for great insight. Thank you for your time, and we hope to talk to you down the road.
0: Me too. Thanks so much for having me, and have a great weekend.
1: America at Night, back in a moment.
2: From the heart of America, this is America at Night with McGraw-Millhaven.
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1: Hey, if you missed any portion of this interesting, riveting hour with our professor and one of the foremost experts on North Korea, if you missed any part of it, you can certainly download the podcast. 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And then, of course, you can listen to it at your leisure. You're taking a walk. You're on the treadmill. You're walking the dog. You're driving to work. You can listen to it again if you missed any portion of it. Riveting information. Information that I tell you what, that's some rock-solid information from the person who was in the room. And pretty nuanced and pretty important stuff. I thought it was a riveting hour with our professor. So it's nice of him to come join us. And that's what radio does best. I'm sorry. Cable TV gives you a sugar high. You know, they'll tell you 17 different ways that Meghan Markle and Prince Harry are moving to England. Great. How does that affect our lives? But an hour with a professor who has been there, done that, and sort of telling you behind the scenes what's going on with the Middle East and North Korea and Russia and Ukraine. And some rock solid information. Good stuff. Unfiltered. straight from the source. Stay right there. More to come. The executive director is Alex Hinton. Our engineer tonight is Richard Good. I'm McGraw-Milhaven, and this is America at Night on Westwood One.

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11: Concerns about a spreading wildfire. I'm Ted Lindner, Fox News. A fast-growing wildfire wreaking havoc in northwest Nevada. Thousands being asked to evacuate. Fire Battalion Chief Shane Ackerson.
12: Currently we have 42,000 individuals who are displaced and on an active evacuation, with approximately 45,000 individuals that are in the set status to be prepared to evacuate.
11: He says at least six people have been injured in the blaze, which began Saturday and quickly grew to 20 square miles. Washoe County, Nevada emergency officials opening the Reno Sparks Convention Center to evacuees, but no pets allowed. Small and large animals are to be left at two other locations, 800 personnel assigned to the fire. President Trump has set new tariffs on Canadian goods after negotiators failed to reach a deal. Fox's Alex Hogan with more.
13: He wrote on Truth Social saying Canada wants the benefits of being a state without being one. They also have charged our great farmers for many years massive amounts of tariffs, adding, quote, no more. The U.S. will impose 50% tariffs on about $20 billion worth of Canadian goods. Canada, in response to all of this, said that it will be imposing these tariffs dollar for dollar.
11: Some critics arguing the tariffs are raising costs for American businesses and consumers that depend on goods sourced from abroad. And authorities in Oregon are investigating the deaths of five people and several domestic animals. They were found after an early Saturday morning vehicle fire on a rural property, and the Washington County Sheriff's Office says it's investigating the scene as a quintuple homicide. Police called in soon after firefighters discovered the bodies. No suspect currently in custody. Authorities declined to say whether they have a specific suspect in mind or if the perpetrator may be among the deceased. 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
11: Voters in three states, Georgia, Oklahoma, South Carolina, are going to head to the polls this week to cast ballots in runoff elections.
15: In Georgia, a special election runoff is being held to fill the 13th district seat that was held by Democratic Congressman David Scott, who passed away in April. Scott's daughter, Marcy, is running against Everton Blair. Both are Democrats. Neither candidate captured the 50% majority needed to win the seat outright in the July special election. Oklahoma is holding its primary runoff elections, including races for the Republican gubernatorial nominee and Democratic Senate nominee. And in South Carolina, voters will cast ballots in a special GOP primary runoff to determine the party's nominee in the November general election to fill Senator Lindsey Graham's seat following his death last month. Tanya J. Powers, Fox News.
11: The murder trial of a Massachusetts mother getting closer to the end of testimony and a final verdict. Fox's Grinnell Scott with more.
16: Lindsey Clancy's legal team rested its case Friday. Clancy is on trial for the murder of her three young children in January 2023. Her attorneys have argued she was not criminally responsible due to mental illness and should be placed in a state health facility. Prosecutors seeking a life sentence have argued Clancy intentionally killed her kids. They have two planned rebuttal witnesses. After their testimony, closing arguments are expected to begin. 18 jurors were picked in July to hear the evidence. After each side closes, the court clerk will randomly draw the 12 people who will deliberate. Grinnell Scott, Fox News.
11: And Tropical Storm Mokay starting to drench Hawaii with potentially more than 1 foot of rain 7 days after 4 feet of rain on the Big Island from Lala. Lala tore up roads and knocked out power. More than 6,000 residents remain in the dark. A flood watch in effect for the Big Island of Hawaii. Forecasters say more storms are expected in the coming months because of this year's El Nino. I'm Ted Lindner. This is Fox News.
10: When you need to know, your weather is on KNSI. Now your local forecast from the Hanson Paving Weather Center.
17: Lows level off around 55 overnight under partly cloudy skies. Winds out of the east around 5 miles per hour. A mix of clouds and sun again Monday. Daytime highs approaching 82. Slight chance for storms Monday night. Lows level off around 64. Partly cloudy skies. I'm staff meteorologist Paul Frombly on KNSI. Currently 63.
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4: Threatened by President Trump last week, he's planning to hold a news conference to discuss them. And President Trump has warned of economic sanctions against any country that provides a lifeline to Iran. Oil prices fell Monday ahead of the economic announcement. Gas prices continuing their decline. Shelby Lundberg with the Lundberg Survey says consumers are still not as well off as they were a year ago. Tropical storm Mokay starting to drench Hawaii with potentially more than a foot of rain. This is 7 days after 4 feet of rain on the big island from Lala. Flood watch is now in effect for Hawaii's big island, which of course is still cleaning up from the previous storm. 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
1: When you need to know, your weather is on KNSI. Now your local forecast from the Hanson Paving Weather Center.
2: Lows level off around 55 overnight under partly cloudy skies. Winds out of the east around 5 miles per hour. A mix of clouds and sun again Monday. Daytime highs approaching 82. Slight chance for storms Monday night. Lows level off around 64. Partly cloudy skies. I'm staff meteorologist Paul Frombly on KNSI. Currently 63.
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2: Which is Reno, Nevada. The blaze growing rapidly this weekend. Washoe County Sheriff Darren Ballum.
3: Those that have big animals, that's been one big question. Out at Ironwood and Palomino, there is 100 stalls that are ready right now. So if you have large animals, that is a place that can take those.
2: Investigators say the fire was human started, not natural. The Trump administration said to announce sweeping sanctions on Iran today, Monday, in what President Trump is calling Economic D-Day. Meanwhile, the U.S. Navy apparently keeping the oil flowing through the Strait of Hormuz.
4: Reports do indicate that crossings through the Strait of Hormuz are up 400% over the past 2 weeks. In the backdrop, there is an ongoing U.S. naval blockade.
2: That's Fox's Trey Yingst. 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

0: sun again. Monday, daytime highs approaching 82. Slight chance for storms. Monday night, lows level off around 64. Partly cloudy skies. I'm staff meteorologist Paul Frombly on KNSI. Right now, it's 56 degrees.
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5: More runoffs this week. I'm Ted Lindner, Fox News. Voters in three states, Georgia, Oklahoma, and South Carolina, will head to the polls to cast ballots on runoff elections. Fox's Tanya J. Powers with a preview.
6: In Georgia, a special election runoff is being held to fill the 13th district seat that was held by Democratic Congressman David Scott, who passed away in April. Scott's daughter, Marcy, is running against Everton Blair. Both are Democrats. Neither candidate captured the 50% majority needed to win the seat outright in the July special election. Oklahoma is holding its primary runoff elections, including races for the Republican gubernatorial nominee and Democratic Senate nominee. And in South Carolina, voters will cast ballots in a special GOP primary runoff to determine the party's nominee in the November general election to fill Senator Lindsey Graham's seat following his death last month. Tanya J. Powers, Fox News.
5: President Trump has set new tariffs on Canadian goods after negotiators failed to reach a deal. Fox's Alex Hogan with more from the White House.
7: He wrote on Truth Social saying, Canada wants the benefits of being a state without being one. They also have charged our great farmers for many years massive amounts of tariffs, adding, quote, no more. The U.S. will impose 50% tariffs on about $20 billion worth of Canadian goods. Canada, in response to all of this, said that it will be imposing these tariffs dollar for dollar.
5: Some critics arguing the tariffs are raising costs for American businesses and consumers that depend on goods sourced from abroad. In Washington, D.C., hosting an IndyCar race through its streets Sunday, President Trump and First Lady Melania kicking off the Freedom 250 Grand Prix by leading a slow lap in the presidential limousine through the course. It's the latest of the president's celebrations to mark America's 250th birthday. Kyle Kirkwood won the inaugural race driving the number 27 Sam's Club Andretti Global Honda. 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
5: The murder trial of a Massachusetts mother gets closer to the end of testimony and a final verdict.
10: Lindsay Clancy's legal team rested its case Friday. Clancy is on trial for the murder of her three young children in January 2023. Her attorneys have argued she was not criminally responsible due to mental illness and should be placed in a state health facility. Prosecutors seeking a life sentence have argued Clancy intentionally killed her kids. They have two planned rebuttal witnesses. After their testimony, closing arguments are expected to begin. 18 jurors were picked in July to hear the evidence. After each side closes, the court clerk will randomly draw the 12 people who will deliberate. Grinnell Scott, Fox News.
5: In Nevada, the fast-growing Hawk Fire has spread to more than 13,000 acres. Fox's Ann Carrick with more.
0: The fire spread Sunday from the Sierra foothills toward the center of Reno, prompting tens of thousands of evacuations. The Go Now zone reaching the edge of the University of Nevada campus. Fire Battalion Chief Shane Ackerson on the cause of the fire.
11: We can confirm that the fire was human caused. However, that is still undergoing active investigation and don't have further details provided at the time.
0: 800 personnel were assigned to the fire. Washoe County, Nevada emergency officials opened the Reno Sparks Convention Center to evacuees, but no pets allowed. Small and large animals are to be left at two other locations. Ann Carrick, Fox News.
5: Late Sunday, 42,000 residents were displaced or evacuated. 45,000 more were in an evacuation warning zone. And Tropical Storm Mokay starting to drench Hawaii with potentially more than 1 foot of rain 7 days after 4 feet of rain on the Big Island happened from Lala. Lala tore up roads and knocked out power. More than 6,000 residents remain in the dark as a result. I'm Ted Lindner. This is Fox News.
4: When you need to know, your weather is on KNSI. Now your local forecast from the Hanson Paving Weather Center.
12: Lows level off around 55 overnight under partly cloudy skies. Winds out of the east around 5 miles per hour. A mix of clouds and sun again Monday. Daytime highs approaching 82. Slight chance for storms Monday night. Lows level off around 64. Partly cloudy skies. I'm Staff Meteorologist Paul Frombly on KNSI. Right now, it's 56 degrees.
3: I have a neighbor who's a friend who likes to borrow, who was moved from asking for tools to lawnmowers and now my truck. 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So I introduced said neighbor to Granite City Motor Car. I'm now a happy man, and my neighbor, well, let's just say, I now love asking to borrow his new truck. 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
1: This is the Ox, and I'm on the road for you all year. 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
2: And is calling Economic D-Day. Wyoming Republican Senator John Barrasso telling Sunday Morning Futures he believes Iran will finally crumble under the pressure.
3: The suffering that's going on in Iran right now, the maximum sanctions being applied, are the things that are going to make Iran finally say, you're right, we were wrong, no nuclear weapon, straits open.
2: The Hawk Fire near Reno, Nevada burning out of control. About 90,000 people ordered to evacuate.
4: We have 800 personnel working on the incident. And we're working and engaged 24 hours a day and foresee doing that for the foreseeable future with both ground and aviation resources.
2: Shane Ackerson with the U.S. Forest Service says the human-caused wildfires left six people injured. 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
0: 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Now your local forecast from the Hanson Paving Weather Center.
10: Lows dip down to about 55 overnight under mainly cloudy skies. Winds out of the east around 5 miles per hour. Daytime highs approaching 8.

0: 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She's a good one. 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So I bought my wife her own car to talk about. I'm now a very happy man. And my neighbor's car? Never heard of again. Granite City Motor Car. 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
6: D-Day for Iran. I'm Sue Guzman, Fox News. The Trump administration is set to announce sweeping sanctions on Iran today in what President Trump is calling economic D-Day. Treasury Secretary Scott Bessent with an afternoon news conference where he's set to unveil specifics. This is the United States Navy is apparently keeping the oil flowing through the Strait of Hormuz by escorting tankers through a safer passage.
7: Reports do indicate that crossings through the Strait of Hormuz are up 400%. Over the past 2 weeks. In the backdrop, there is an ongoing U.S. naval blockade, and fresh sanctions are expected for Iran next week. Iran's parliament speaker and top negotiator, Mohammad Khalibaf, posted to X over the weekend saying, "We've received numerous messages from neighboring countries about shaping new security arrangements and economic cooperation in the region. The United States put the security of every single one of its allies at such risk through bullying and pure disregard for their foreign interests for the sake of Israel." While President Trump indicated that talks with Iran have stopped, he says the United States is having trouble figuring out who to deal with inside of Iran.
6: Fox's Trey Yingst. Evacuations underway as the Hawk Fire approaches Reno, Nevada, the second most populous city. We have more from Fox's Rich Edson.
8: Crews are working to contain a fast-moving brush fire scorching parts of Reno, Nevada. The so-called Hawk Fire has burned more than 13,000 acres and injured at least six people since igniting Saturday. Officials say it was human-caused and are urging more than 90,000 people to evacuate. Several homes have already been destroyed and thousands are without power. The fire is still 0% contained.
6: Officials have provided temporary shelter for evacuees. And tropical storm Mokay is starting to drench Hawaii with potentially more than a foot of rain 7 days after 4 feet of rain fell on the Big Island from Lala. 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
6: Voters in three states will head to the polls this week to cast ballots in runoff elections.
14: In Georgia, a special election runoff is being held to fill the 13th district seat that was held by Democratic Congressman David Scott, who passed away in April. Scott's daughter, Marcy, is running against Everton Blair. Both are Democrats. Neither candidate captured the 50% majority needed to win the seat outright in the July special election. Oklahoma is holding its primary runoff elections, including races for the Republican gubernatorial nominee and Democratic Senate nominee. And in South Carolina, voters will cast ballots in a special GOP primary runoff to determine the party's nominee in the November general election to fill Senator Lindsey Graham's seat following his death last month. Tanya J. Powers, Fox News.
6: The murder trial of a Massachusetts mother gets closer to the end of testimony and a final verdict.
16: Lindsey Clancy's legal team rested its case Friday. Clancy is on trial for the murder of her three young children in January 2023. Her attorneys have argued she was not criminally responsible due to mental illness and should be placed in a state health facility. Prosecutors seeking a life sentence have argued Clancy intentionally killed her kids. They have two planned rebuttal witnesses. After their testimony, closing arguments are expected to begin. 18 jurors were picked in July to hear the evidence. After each side closes, the court clerk will randomly draw the 12 people who will deliberate. Grinnell Scott, Fox News.
6: Braun Family Foods is recalling roughly 5,800 cases of two wet food products after receiving reports of metal contamination. The FDA says there were no reported injuries, but the voluntary recall involves Fromm Turkey Pate wet food and Fromm Diner Classics Milo's Meatloaf Pate wet dog food. Customers who have them are urged to return the affected foods to a retailer. I'm Sue Guzman. This is Fox News.
9: 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Now your local forecast from the Hanson Paving Weather Center.
17: Mainly cloudy skies expected overnight with lows around 54. East winds around 5 miles per hour. Highs around 82 Monday. Sunshine mixed with clouds at times. Partly cloudy skies Monday night. Slight chance of thunderstorms. Lows level off around 64. I'm Staff Meteorologist Paul Frombly on KNSI. Currently, it's 54 degrees.
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6: Hawk Fire approaches Reno, Nevada. The blaze growing rapidly this weekend. Washoe County Sheriff Darren Ballum.
7: Those that have big animals, that's been one big question. Out at Ironwood and Palomino, there is 100 stalls that are ready right now. So if you have large animals, that is a place that can take those.
6: Investigators say the fire was human started, not natural. And the Freedom 250 Grand Prix got a winner, Kyle Kirkwood, finishing first in the 147-lap race around D.C. 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
8: The circuit itself was amazing. They did a phenomenal job setting this up. Bud Danker, IndyCar, everyone involved, they built this thing beautifully.
6: Christian Lundgaard came in second place. Kirkwood's Andretti Global teammate Will Powers in third. 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
2: Mainly cloudy skies expected overnight with lows around 54. East winds around 5 miles per hour. Highs around 82 Monday. Sunshine mixed with clouds at times. Partly cloudy skies Monday night. Slight chance of thunderstorms. Lows level off around 64. I'm staff meteorologist Paul Frobley on KNSI. Currently, it's 54 degrees.
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0: Professor David Luke, the phone lines are pretty full. Looks like we got some interesting calls coming in. We'll start with east of the Rockies, George in Apollo, Pennsylvania. Hi, George. Good morning. Welcome to Coast to Coast.
1: And,
0: what's on your mind?
1: Dr. Dave, I want to give you a location. Now, I'm in my 90th year here, so...

0: 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A lawyer you know and trust.
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0: 26 after now. This is America in the Morning. The Boston Musicians Association authorized a strike for the first time in its orchestra's history, but hours later said it would extend their plans for 48 hours after their three-year contract expired. Correspondent Donna Warder has the latest.
1: The Boston Symphony Orchestra and its musicians have agreed to extend their collective bargaining agreement by 48 hours. The musicians' three-year contract had been set to expire right before midnight Sunday, and the union representing musicians authorized a strike. Orchestra members have never gone on strike in the BSO's 145-year history. The orchestra and management have had strained relations since the BSO decided in March to force out music director Andras Nelson's next summer. After 13 seasons, I'm Donna Warder.
0: The Pentagon has fired the Stars and Stripes top editor, publisher, and reporter. Correspondent Lisa Dwyer reports the military newspaper publisher Max Letterer is voicing censorship fears following the move by the government.
2: The editor-in-chief of Stars and Stripes says that the Pentagon has fired him, as well as the newspaper's publisher and a reporter. Eric Slavin cited an interview he gave in which he objected to any potential censorship by the U.S. military. The newspaper's publisher, who announced his impending retirement days ago, was also dismissed. The military newspaper is partly funded by the Pentagon, but has a long legacy of editorial independence. Slavin says he stands by the principle that the Stars and Stripes must remain editorially independent. I'm Lisa Dwyer.
0: America in the Morning for Monday, August 24th, 2026 is produced by Jeff McKay. I'm John Trout. 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
1: Fox News, I'm Sue Guzman. The Trump administration expected to announce new sanctions today against Iran, something the president is calling Economic D-Day. Wyoming Republican Senator John Barrasso telling Sunday Morning Futures he believes Iran will finally crumble under the pressure.
2: The suffering that's going on in Iran right now, the maximum sanctions being applied, are the things that are going to make Iran finally say, you're right, we were wrong. No nuclear weapon. Straits open.
1: A Hawk fire near Reno, Nevada, burning out of control. About 90,000 people ordered to evacuate.
3: We have 800 personnel working on the incident, and we're working and engaged 24 hours a day, foresee doing that for the foreseeable future. With both ground and aviation resources.
1: Shane Ackerson with the U.S. Forest Service says the human cause of the wildfire has left 6 people injured. 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
0: 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Now your local forecast from the Hanson Paving Weather Center.
4: Lows around 53 overnight under mainly cloudy skies. Winds out of the east around 5 miles per hour. Daytime highs approaching 82 Monday. Sunshine mixed with clouds at times. Chance of thunderstorms Monday night. Lows level off around 62. Partly cloudy skies. I'm Staff Meteorologist Paul Frombly on KNSI. Right now it's 55 degrees.
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7: This is America in the Morning from Westwood One. Coming up this half hour.
8: Canadian Prime Minister Mark Carney says it will retaliate against a U.S. 50% tariff. I'm Donna Water.
9: President Donald Trump has announced his administration will temporarily allow more beef imports into the U.S. I'm Lisa Dwyer.
10: The governor of Texas defending his stance on data centers despite previous criticism by President Trump. I'm Clayton Neville.
11: A major storm almost 2 weeks ago, and residents are still wondering when the power will come back on. I'm Katie Clark.
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0: It's 5 till. America in the Morning continues. She was the daughter on the Donna Reed Show and Craig T. Nelson's independent wife on Coach. Shelley Fabre has passed away. Fabre played Francine Webster on One Day at a Time on the small screen and also played the wife of Chicago Bears running back Brian Piccolo in the television movie Brian's Song in 1971. Fabre also played opposite Elvis Presley in three of his films, and she was also a singer, recording a version of Johnny Angel, which went to number one on the Billboard Hot 100 in April 1962, that included vocals by Darlene Love and Glenn Campbell on guitar. Fabre was 82. Shifting gears, one of his first official acts moving back to England will be to pay a price in court. Prince Harry, actor Liz Hurley, and five other public figures have 1 week to pay a $13 million court judgment in London. Correspondent Lizzie Knight reports.
1: Prince Harry and six others, including Elton John, have been ordered to pay £9.5 million, or $13 million, to the publisher of Britain's Daily Mail. This follows their failed invasion of privacy case. Justice Matthew Nicklin announced the payment is due by August 28th. The payment is at the upper end of expectations. The group lost a High Court case in London last month, which alleged illegal phone hacking. The publisher denied the claims, and the court found a lack of evidence. The judgment comes as Harry and his family plan to move back to the UK. Harry's legal battles have strained his relationships with his family and the media.
0: Lizzie Knight reporting. A horror movie tries to grab the top spot at the box office from the weekend, but was scared away by Spider-Man. Entertainment reporter Kevin Carr has details from The Weekend at the Movies.
2: Insidious scared off the competition at the box office on Friday, but Spider-Man swung in to win the weekend.
3: Because I'm not just Peter Parker. I'm Spider-Man.
2: With the domestic total north of $850 million, Spider-Man Brand New Day retained the top spot with $39
4: million. You're not alone in here.
2: Insidious, out of the further, had to settle for second place with $25 million.
5: Those are not dreams, Gemma.
2: That's about in the middle of the opening weekends for this series and significantly less than the last two installments.
5: You have a rare gift.
2: However, with a budget of only $18 million, the film is already in the black with a worldwide gross of $60
6: million. We won the war.
2: The Odyssey fell to third place with $19 million, also very impressive and pushing its domestic total towards $540 million and its worldwide gross approaching $1.5 billion.
7: No dinos too big, no pups too small.
2: Paw Patrol, the dino movie, retained the fourth place slot with $9.1 million. Good dogs.
8: What about the people who are out there getting eaten?
2: The suburban dino thriller, The End of Oak Street, lost some steam to land in fifth with $9 million.
9: What do you want?
10: Vengeance.
2: And Jason Statham's Mutiny, which was accidentally leaked on Prime Video last week, debuted just outside of the top five with $7.5 million. I'm Kevin Carr.
0: America in the Morning for Monday, August 24th, 2026, is produced by Jeff McKay. I'm John Trout. This is Westwood One.
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13: It's D-Day for Iran. I'm Sue Guzman, Fox News.
6: Well, the Trump administration is set to announce sweeping sanctions on Iran today in what President Trump is calling Economic D-Day. Treasury Secretary Scott Bessent has an afternoon news conference where he's set to unveil specifics. This as the United States Navy apparently is keeping the oil flowing through the Strait of Hormuz by escorting tankers through a safer passage.
9: Reports do indicate that crossings through the Strait of Hormuz are up 400% over the past 2 weeks. In the backdrop, there is an ongoing U.S. naval blockade, and fresh sanctions are expected for Iran next week. Iran's parliament speaker and top negotiator, Mohammad Khalibaf, posted to X over the weekend saying, "We've received numerous messages from neighboring countries about shaping new security arrangements and economic cooperation in the region. The United States put the security of every single one of its allies at such risk through bullying and pure disregard for their foreign interests for the sake of Israel." While President Trump indicated that talks with Iran have stopped, he says the United States is having trouble figuring out who to deal with inside of Iran.
6: Fox's Trey Yingst reporting. Evacuations underway as the Hawk Fire approaches Reno, Nevada, the state's second most populous city. More from Fox's Rich Edson.
13: Crews are working to contain a fast-moving brush fire scorching parts of Reno, Nevada. The so-called Hawk Fire has burned more than 13,000 acres and injured at least six people since igniting Saturday. Officials say it was human-caused and are urging more than 90,000 people to evacuate. Several homes have already been destroyed and thousands are without power. The fire is still 0% contained.
6: Officials have provided temporary shelter for evacuees. And we're also keeping a close watch on Tropical Storm Moke, starting to drench Hawaii with potentially more than a foot of rain 7 days after 4 feet of rain fell on the Big Island with Lala. 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
15: KNSI News time is 5:02. Some sun today with a high in the low 80s. Your full KNSI forecast is on the way in moments. Good morning, I'm Jennifer Leverins. A Royalton man is dead after a coworker was allegedly using a large mechanical claw to make shadow puppets, accidentally hitting the victim's head as the two were trimming trees in the Twin Cities. According to the criminal complaint, 34-year-old Christopher Boone Crimmins was operating the machinery from a truck while 26-year-old Tyler Lynch worked on the ground. Crimmins told investigators they were fooling around and noticed the shadows cast into the street. He then moved the claw to make it appear as if it were grabbing Lynch's head and then closed it, crushing Lynch's skull. Crimmins is facing one felony count of second-degree manslaughter, which carries a maximum sentence of 10 years in prison and a $20,000 fine. St. Cloud is starting a round of preventative road maintenance starting today, and it covers a lot of ground. More than 100 road segments are on the list, spread from the 33rd Street South area on the south side through downtown and the Northeast Core and out to the Northwest neighborhoods. Crews are applying an asphalt rejuvenator that is sprayed onto the pavement to help it keep from drying out and cracking. It's a preservation treatment for newer pavement, not a repair for badly deteriorated streets. The work should take about 2 weeks, weather permitting. The full map is posted at knsiradio.com. Federal health officials are planning a national alert system for missing people with autism, and the announcement was made here in Minnesota. Health Secretary Robert F. Kennedy Jr. announced the initiative during a visit. The plan will draw from programs already being used in Minnesota using wearable trackers and regular contact between first responders and families. Autism advocates say such alerts could prevent drownings, which accounted for more than 9 out of 10 wandering-related deaths in 2024. Kennedy says officials will visit communities nationwide to develop training standards and best practices. And the Twins were unable to avoid being swept after getting blown out by the Padres in their series finale from San Diego. Cody Funderburk suffered his second loss of the season after surrendering two runs on two walks, Minnesota dropping three in a row now, and visiting the Athletics for a three-game set that starts tonight in Sacramento. Bob will have more coming up in sports. KNSA News time is 5:05. 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For more on these and other stories, visit knsiradio.com. I'm Jennifer Leverins, KNSA News.
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22: 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Temps at 58 right now. East breeze to 6. Bringing some rain? Maybe. 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Partial sun today, a high of 82. 62 tonight, 40% chance of rain after, well, more toward morning than anything. Low down to 62. And then for tomorrow, mostly sunny, 85, but we have a slight chance of rain till about 7 a.m. Tomorrow night, clear, 61. Sunshine, 80 for Wednesday. 57 Wednesday night. Thursday, sun and 80. Friday, sun and 82. Saturday, partial sun, 81. And then for Sunday, mostly sunny, 83. By the way, Friday night, we have a 50-50 chance of rain at this juncture. They say clouds and 58. We shall see. What's going on around the neighborhood? Anything? No. Either partly cloudy or completely fair conditions. And again, our temperature here in St. Cloud is 58. The time is 5:08.
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22: Well, the swirling of the drain continues for the Minnesota Twins. Good morning. 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Twins get swept and blown out by the Padres, 8-1. Series finale in San Diego, Cody Funderburk suffered his second loss of the season, gave up 2 runs on 2 walks. Minnesota has dropped 3 in a row now. Derek Shelton says they did not play well enough to win.
23: Ball plays, no. They beat us. They did put the ball in some good spots, but that happens sometimes. I mean, we did that in the Braves series, and that's baseball. But, you know, we got to rebound after that because they beat us in all facets.
22: All right, then Minnesota's dropped 3 in a row. They take on the Athletics for a 3-game set. That starts tonight in Sacramento. The Vikes could be looking for answers at backup quarterback. Minnesota dropped their only preseason game at home 13-3 to the Ravens, U.S. Bank, over the weekend. 3 quarterbacks combined to throw for 234 yards and a pick. They got sacked 5 times. Sounds like Minnesota sports to me. The Vikes take on the Denver Broncos on Friday. The Packers host the Arizona Cardinals, their preseason finale at Lambeau. start of the college football season knocking on the door. Week one begins Thursday. Minnesota hosts Eastern Illinois. Iowa State opens up their season September 5. They host Southeast Missouri State. Iowa in action September 5. They host Northern Illinois. Wisconsin opens up their year on September 6. They take on Notre Dame at Lambeau. Minnesota Lynx hosting the Valkyries tonight. They have won 6 in a row, 16 of their last 17. Lynx trying for their 7th consecutive win when they host the Golden State Valkyries at the Target Center this evening. Minnesota United FC cruised past the Earthquake 5-1 in San Jose. Kelvin Yeboah had a pair of goals. Joaquin Pereira, Marcus Caldera, and Mauricio Gonzalez also scored for the Loons. They host Orlando City SC Saturday at Allianz Field. So who's going to play quarterback for the Browns? They say they're going to figure it out today. Cleveland having the competition between Deshaun Watson and Shedeur Sanders. Their head coach mentioned that Watson's recent comments about the Browns fans being disrespectful for booing him will not factor into his decision. They wrap up their preseason Thursday against New England. CeeDee Lamb plays for the Dallas Cowboys. His home was broken into, ransacked while he was away with his team during his training camp. Somebody came in through a broken window, stole several high-end items valued at more than $300,000. The team was on the road for nearly a month between practice and preseason games. Michael Penix has been cleared to practice for the Falcons. Kevin Stefanski told everybody yesterday he'll be challenging Tua Tagovailoa for the starting job at QB there, you know. Phillies rally past the Cards to complete their sweep. The Cubs destroy the Mariners with a bunch of grand slams to avoid their sweep. The White Sox walk off the Mets for their rubber match win. The Athletics edge the Stros to win their series. Wyndham Clark wins the BMW championship by 3 strokes, shot a 17 under. That's his 6th career tour win. Patrick Cantlay finished in 2nd. He was 14 under. Rory 3rd at 13 under. Scottie Scheffler tied for 12th at 7 under. And Ryan Blaney takes on the checkered flag in New Hampshire, the Dollar Tree 301, New Hampshire Motor Speedway. The driver of the number 12 car held off Bubba Wallace by more than a half second to take on the checkered flag. Josh Berry, Christopher Bell, and Kyle Larson round out your top 5. The NASCAR Cup Series field heads to Daytona Saturday. It is the last race of the regular season. Then what are we going to do? That is sports. Bob Hughes here, AM 1450, FM 99.3, KNSI, the time, 513.
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22: 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Good morning. Great to have you with us on this Monday morning. Mm-hmm. I'd say happy Monday, but you know, it just not does not have the same ring as the happy Friday thing does it? Oh, well. We, in fact, if Monday happens to be your least favorite day, we will do what we can to, you know, bring you out of the doldrums. I understand, truly. National Maryland Day. It's Maryland. National Maryland Day. National Waffle Day. National Peach Pie Day. Ooh. And Strange Music Day. Okay. I have this feeling there's a whole lot of other things happening. Strange Music Day. Let's see. Angel and the Snakes. That was Blondie before they all grew up. Chicago used to be called the Big Thing. I think they were. Carl and the Passions. The Beach Boys. Tom and Jerry. Simon and Garfunkel. Sonny and Cher used to be called Caesar and Cleo. I see why they changed their name. Journey. Wow. Journey was the Golden Gate Rhythm Section. Nice job. And then there are the Gollywogs, also known as CCR, Creedence Clearwater Revival. Speaking of music, Shelley Fabre passed away, and I don't know if you heard the story earlier this morning. But Shelley Fabre, co-star of the movie Coach, The Donna Reed Show, gone at the age of 82. She must have been very, very young when she was in movies with Elvis. She appeared in 3 movies with the King of Rock and Roll. Had a number one song with Johnny Angel in 1962. But wait, there's more. Who's the gal in Lethal Weapon played Roger's wife? Darlene Love. She sang background on Johnny Angel. Glenn Campbell played guitar on Johnny Angel back in 1962. Probably part of the Wrecking Crew, if I'm not mistaken. But that's pretty amazing. A star, ladies and gentlemen. A star. Oh, here's some good news. A study has been done on when you eat your breakfast. Compared with eating between 7 and 8 in the morning, a first meal between 8 and 10 was associated with a 10% higher risk of death from any cause. The difference rose to 19% between 10 a.m. and noon and 29% after 12 noon. What? They did a study on when you eat your breakfast. Compared with eating between 7 and 8 a.m., a first meal eaten between 8 and 10 was associated with a 10% higher risk of death from any cause. The difference rises to 19% between 10 a.m. and noon, and then 29% after 12 noon. I think we need to eat breakfast. What's up between 6 and 7? They didn't have any data there? Wow. That and we are continuing to cut back on our alcohol consumption. Our what? Americans continue to cut back on their drinking. A new Gallup poll. Oh, if only they could spell Gallup. Artificial intelligence is with us. A new Gallup poll shows that 51% of U.S. adults currently believe consuming one or two alcoholic
2: beverages per day is bad for their health. Really? Huh. 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
7: Outside the box with the ox.
8: Lisa Damuth, 179,683 votes. Mike Lindell, 134,282 votes. Canvas Tuesday, challenged for a recount Wednesday. Lisa Damuth advancing to the Minnesota gubernatorial general election ballot happened with a 45,000 vote discrepancy, 11 percentage points difference. If an election's close, Minnesota's laws allow a recount at the public's expense, like within 0.25%. This one ain't that. Yet the poster child for claiming inaccurate and untrustworthy vote counting is nothing if he's not consistent, saying he's willing to pay himself the nearly $1 million estimated price tag. It's a stretch to think he'll win in the end, but what a great real-world opportunity for Lindell to finally be able to prove to the world that he's been right all along about voting machines and election fraud. If the numbers come back the same as election night, well, kinda would throw a final wet blanket on his claims about everything all along, right? We'll see. Then there's the element of it being a Republican-only vote, so the blame the Democrats mantra wouldn't really factor in. Or one could argue that it's a three-term Democrat Secretary of State running Minnesota's elections, so maybe he can still blame the Democrats.
9: Don't believe them. Don't trust them.
8: Lindell has a mind of his own, so it's anyone's guess what he'll really do. But this is Minnesota. If the machines can't be trusted, if the election was rigged by the Democrats, if all of Lindell's assertions are true, thinking outside the box, the Democrats would have had him win. 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
2: 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Have you bought those loaves of Wonder Bread yet?
29: There's the bell. The school bell, that is. Reminding us school will be in session soon across the country, if it is not already in some places. Along with the school supplies and clothes, food safety should also be a consideration for parents as they pack school lunches for their children. USDA food safety expert Meredith Carruthers says most important to remember from a food safety perspective, keep hot foods hot and cold foods cold.
6: What I find is a lot of people don't realize how many things are perishable and how important it is to keep foods cold, especially when we're talking about packing lunches for younger kids.
29: As youngsters, especially those under the age of 5, are more likely to get seriously sick from foodborne illness. So regarding proper chilling of perishable school lunch items in the lunchbox,
6: cold sources like ice packs, the frozen gel packs that can just go into the freezer and just pop into a lunchbox and go back in the freezer when you get home, are great options. You can freeze a water bottle or a juice box. In theory, then it'll be thawed by lunchtime and your child can still consume it that way. Using something to keep those foods cold, especially if they are perishable, like a sandwich with deli meat, or any leftovers from the night before, or even the little packages of crackers and meat and cheese, those need to be refrigerated.
29: She says a good rule of thumb, if you buy a school lunch item from the refrigerated section of the supermarket or retail store, it needs to be kept refrigerated. What if you are packing hot foods for school lunches, say soup? Or chili.
6: You can use a thermos. When you use a thermos, very important to put hot water in it first to help heat up the inside and make sure it is already hot before you put hot food into it. And then those thermoses should help keep food hot until lunchtime.
29: And from the food safety perspective, a brown paper bag lunch is not the way to go.
6: Pack your child's food into an insulated container. For many different reasons, using an insulated bag is the way to go. It helps keep that cold air in, will help keep your food safe and cold for the appropriate amount of time until lunchtime.
29: Not to mention the potential of a brown paper bag being ripped and get the paper wet. Carruthers adds, if that for whatever reason, a parent is unable to keep a perishable school lunch cold,
6: there are plenty of non-perishable and shelf-stable items to eat for lunch or to send to school with your child or to take as snacks or anything like that.
29: Such as fresh, uncut fruit like apples or bananas. More back-to-school and school lunch food safety tips are available through USDA's Meat and Poultry Hotline, 1-888-MP-HOTLINE, or by email at mphotline.com. 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I'm Rod Bain reporting for the U.S. Department of Agriculture in Washington, D.C.
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1: 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It's 5:30 already. Jennifer Leverins in the award-winning KNSI Radio Newsroom. She is next.
2: Fox News, I'm CJ Papa. President Trump applying economic pressure to Iran's wallet. Treasury Secretary Scott Bessent expected to unveil what the Trump administration is billing as the toughest sanctions in history on the Islamic Republic. Pakistan's army chief set to visit Iran today in an effort to get the peace talks going again. Oil prices dropping this morning. Meanwhile, battling a wildfire in Reno, Nevada.
3: Still looking at 0% containment over 15,000 acres. So again, it was the big increase in the winds that led to that explosive growth with this fire Saturday night into Sunday morning.
2: That's Fox Weather's Brittany Merwin. The wind calm right now. Humidity expected to drop later today. President Trump waving the green flag to start the Freedom 250 IndyCar race Sunday in D.C. American Kyle Kirkwood winning the event. 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
5: KNSI News Time is 5:32, low 80s today with some sun. Your full KNSI forecast is on the way in moments. Good morning, I'm Jennifer Leverins. Two assisted living facilities tied to an alleged sex trafficking case are being permanently shut down. The Minnesota Department of Health says Home Felt Assisted Living operated out of buildings that charging documents describe as former commercial sex houses. The company's owner, Andrea Sampson, is a former Anoka County assistant attorney. She's facing 26 felony counts, accused of promoting and profiting from prostitution in a trafficking investigation involving at least 13 victims. A separate state investigation finds Sampson and the others allegedly filed false Medicaid claims and recruited trafficking victims to work for or receive services from Medicaid providers. Homefelt has allegedly collected $1.2 million in Medicaid reimbursements since May 2023, though the company itself is not accused of fraudulent billing. Fire crews are now nearing full containment of the Camp Fire. Officials say control lines now surround 97% of the fire's perimeter and are expected to prevent further spreading. Crews are demobilizing at the Camp Fire and shifting personnel toward larger fires along the Echo Trail. The combined Thumb and Wolfpack Fire now 51% contained. The Bear Trap and Sioux Fires are now at 55% and 76% contained, respectively. The Little Knife Fire, which was burning toward the end of the Gunflint Trail, remains 90% contained, as the total firefighting force has now fallen to nearly 600 personnel. President Donald Trump's 50% tariffs on a range of Canadian imports took effect on Saturday after trade negotiations broke down. The new levies are expected to affect roughly $20 billion in Canadian goods, ranging from hockey sticks to agricultural products. Canada's Prime Minister Mark Carney said his government would roll out dollar-for-dollar retaliatory measures starting on September 8th. It's the latest escalation in a trade dispute between the two countries that has continued through the president's second term. Testing of more than 110 items ranging from shampoo to baby lotions found evidence of unlabeled toxic chemicals in about 85% of them. Many contained multiple ingredients known to be carcinogens or health hazards. 26% of the products were labeled as eco, green, or natural, and contained at least one dangerous compound. The products averaged more than three times as many chemicals as listed on their labels. And the Minnesota Vikings could be looking for answers at backup quarterback. Minnesota dropped its preseason game at home, falling 13-3 against the Ravens at US Bank Stadium over the weekend. Bob will have more coming up in sports. KNSI News Time, 5:35. 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I'm Jennifer Leverins, KNSI News.
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0: 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Temps at 58 right now. East breeze to 6. Dew points at 51. Pretty comfy out there. Nope, no rain in the forecast, but partly sunny and 82 today. Down to 62 tonight. We have a 40% chance of rain after midnight. In fact, it'll be more toward morning than anything. But again, that overnight low, 62. For tomorrow, mostly sunny, 85. A clear sky tomorrow night, down to 61. Sunshine and 80 for Wednesday. Thursday, sun and 80. Friday, sun and 82. 50-50 chance of rain Friday night. 58 for the low. Saturday, partial sun, 81. A slight chance of rain. Saturday night, a chance of rain, 61. Then for Sunday, mostly sunny, 83. Again, we're at 58. 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The time now is 5:37.
1: This is a Bloomberg Money Minute. Iran's currency just hit a record low as Washington prepares to announce new sanctions the president's called Economic D-Day. The move could add further pressure on Tehran's economy, which is already battered by previous sanctions and a U.S. naval blockade in the Strait of Hormuz. The U.S. says a trade path with Canada is unclear after talks fell apart this weekend and 50% tariffs took effect on Canadian goods. Retaliatory Canadian levies start September 8th. NVIDIA shares are down a bit this morning after reports that the tech company is in talks now to invest in AI startup Perplexity. It also announced prices of many of its servers containing its AI chips are going up more than 15%. And Apple set to debut its new foldable iPhone at a launch event next month. It's considered to be the company's most exciting new product in years, with the ability to watch videos, play games, and get work done on a tablet-like surface. But it won't be cheap. The new phone's expected to top $2,000. Monica Ricks, Bloomberg Radio.
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0: You know, I've also heard that you can actually call people on that new iPhone for $2,000. There is an extra added benefit, don't you think? KNSI Radio News time is 5:38. It's time for Bill O'Reilly.
3: 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You are listening to the O'Reilly Update. Coming up next, the news with Mike Slater.
4: Thanks, Bill. Here's what's happening this week in America. Swalwell stopped again. New phase of the war. Gas regulations paused and terrorists stopped. It's all coming up. Then Bill's going to be here with your message of the day. But first, FBI agents confronted Eric Swalwell, former congressman, with a search warrant when he landed at San Francisco Airport on Saturday. They seized the former congressman's electronic devices, including his cell phone, as part of a federal criminal investigation into alleged sexual misconduct. The agents then entered his house in Washington, D.C. on Sunday, seizing additional undisclosed potential evidence. Swalwell is 45 years old. He faces multiple sexual assault allegations. At least four women have made these claims, including a former staffer who claimed that the then congressman raped her twice when she was too intoxicated to consent in 2019 and 2024. A woman was charged with providing support to a terrorist group. That's the actual charge. After she was accused of plotting an ISIS-inspired attack on the New York Capitol building in Albany. Jessica Bowie, she's 35, is alleged to have told a confidential source that she supported ISIS and asked for help learning how to make explosives. She converted to Islam 5 years ago. This all happened online. She created several social media accounts using honorific Islamic names. She once wrote online, "Praise be to Allah for September 11th. The Capitol building is 2 miles from her home, and she wanted to do something to harm the enemies of God. She said, I want to destroy as much of the building as possible and kill the senators while they are meeting." An Iran update. The vice president said the war with Iran has entered a new phase of economic pressure. He said, "We're going to keep that going because we think that's the best way to ultimately accomplish the final objective here." The government also approved a $4.5 billion sale of refueling aircraft to Qatar, who's acted as the mediator between America and Iran. Also, the USS Abraham Lincoln has left the area, headed back to San Diego. The USS George Washington has arrived in its place. The Environmental Protection Agency is moving to increase the domestic gasoline supply by enacting a temporary emergency fuel waiver that will go into effect on September 1st. Every year, the EPA has a mandate on how gasoline has to be blended, which changes its emissions standards throughout the seasons. And by enacting this waiver, it will increase the domestic gas supply by hundreds of thousands of barrels per day. The Energy Secretary, Chris Wright, said,

0: Increasing the supply of gasoline means lower prices for American families. 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
1: Time now for the O'Reilly Update message of the day. I'm thinking about the midterm elections. The American people are starting to pay attention, but it's impossible to predict anything until mid-October or so. Too many things can change. But most folks are aware of the stakes in the Democrat versus Republican brawl. Here's where we stand right now in August. There is no real leader in the GOP other than Donald Trump. It will be entirely on his shoulders to carry the party in November. But the president's approval is hovering around 38%. Not great, but that can change. On the other side, you have the media, which desperately wants the Democrats to win. They are already entering crisis mode to stop any Republican momentum. Also, there's no real leader of the Democratic Party. So that makes it very tough to get a singular message across. That's why you're seeing all the socialists and communists run around. So there it is once again. The election will be Donald Trump versus his political opposition and the media. Enjoy the rest of the summer. The next few months will be ferocious. I'm Bill O'Reilly. I approve the message by writing it. You can reach me, bill@billoreilly.com, bill@billoreilly.com, name and town if you wish to opine. Let's go to the mail. Matt Margillis, Spearfish, South Dakota. I've been to Spearfish, motorcycle territory. I feel you present a double standard when it comes to President Trump. I'm not a Trump hater, but he has undeniably normalized the type of behavior that we see from the press toward him. I'm not suggesting you do a nightly call out of Trump, but it's difficult to reconcile seeing you hammer others for lacking class one day and laughing off Trump's outlandish remarks. I don't laugh them off. I analyze them. And here's the kicker on this. Every time that President Trump says something offensive, he is brutalized by the American media. Brutalized. Ossoff? Think he's been brutalized? No. Now, that's no excuse. I think we cover everybody fairly. Tommy Amorakasi, Gardena, California. As a former history teacher, well-known historian, I have a question. We know the 19th Amendment to the U.S. Constitution gave American women the right to vote, but what amendment was it that gave illegal aliens the right to vote? No amendment. Illegal aliens cannot vote. Now, is that enforced in places like California? No. But they can't vote. Mimi Kerpoe, Panama Beach City. I'm sitting out here on the beach right now. I'm worried about the midterms. Please predict all that will happen to President Trump. I think we did a pretty good job tonight, but that's as far as I can take it, Mimi. But I'm glad you're out on the beach. Beautiful beaches down in the Panhandle. 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
1: Now the O'Reilly Update brings you something you might not know. 49 years ago, one of the most influential comedians of all time died in Hollywood. His death ended a career that spanned six decades and 20 movies. Here's the story of Groucho Marx. The Marx Brothers were an American comedy troupe that began their career on Broadway. The siblings, Chico, Harpo, Groucho, and Zeppo, were born in New York City, the sons of Jewish immigrants. The family signed a deal with Paramount Pictures in 1928. They released a series of successful comedies, Animal Crackers, Monkey Business, Horse Feathers, and A Day at the Races. The films were a global sensation. The brothers' unique style forever changed the comedy industry. Their slapstick humor laid the groundwork for the Looney Tunes franchise, Monty Python, even some modern sitcoms. After a few arguments over money, Zeppo left the group. The three siblings then went on to work for MGM. The brothers disbanded in 1949, but their time in show business was not over. Groucho reinvented his career as host of the comedy quiz show You Bet Your Life, which aired on radio before transitioning to television. Chico became a successful musician and toured the country. Harpo, a best-selling author, with his book Harpo Speaks. Groucho lived the longest. He passed away from a pneumonia on August 19th, 1977, at the age of 86. And here's something else you might not know. Groucho Marx remained a dedicated comedian to his last breath, before slipping into a coma from which he would never recover. The comic summoned his personal nurse. His final words, "This is no way to live." 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
6: 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East breeze to 6, dew points at 51. 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Partial sun at 82 today. 40% chance of rain well after midnight tonight, down to 62, probably on the way in tomorrow morning. For tomorrow, mostly sunny and 85, but we got a chance of rain till about 7-ish or so. Clear tomorrow night, down to 61, 80 and sunny for Wednesday. Thursday, sunshine and 80. Friday, sunshine and 82. 50-50 chance of rain Friday night, at least they say so now. 58 for the overnight low. Saturday, a chance of rain, partial sun 81. Sunday, mostly sunny, 83. Again, we're at 58 right now. 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
6: 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Good morning. 6 a.m. already. Temperatures at 56 degrees right now. Nothing doing in the neighborhood. No rain, no nothing. None of that kind of stuff. Just maybe some clouds flitting across.
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12: Ramping up the pressure, CJ Pop of Fox News, and the cracks appear to be showing. Iran's real currency hits a new record low of $2 million to the U.S. dollar in morning trading. Fox's Trey Yink explains from Tel Aviv.
13: And the United States is set to unleash new economic sanctions against Iran to put new pressure on the regime in Tehran. U.S. Treasury Secretary Scott Bessent wrote on Sunday, President Donald Trump and the overwhelming might of our military have significantly dismantled Iran's military capabilities and weakened its nuclear program. Now we are entering the endgame. At dawn begins an economic D-Day, the single greatest financial offensive ever marshaled against any adversary. The head of Iran's Supreme National Security Council responded on X, saying if the economic war continues, not a single drop of oil will be exported, neither through the Strait of Hormuz nor from anywhere in the Persian Gulf.
12: She's on trial for murdering her three little children, and the closing arguments in her case loom. Fox's Nate Foy reporting this morning from outside the courthouse in Plymouth, Massachusetts.
14: The witness taking the stand will continue from Friday, and it's Dr. Avram Mack, a forensic psychiatrist, who testified on Friday that he believes that Lindsay Clancy was not suffering from postpartum psychosis and that she knew the difference between right and wrong when she killed her three children. He interviewed her two times and reviewed her medical file as well. The jury heard about that. This case has really become a competing story from two expert witnesses. This is after the defense rested its case on Friday with their expert witness, forensic psychiatrist Dr. Philip Resnick, telling the jury that he believes that Clancy did suffer from postpartum psychosis.
12: The new tariffs placed on Canadian goods and President Trump include wine, hockey sticks, cement, as well as paper and textile products. Now the president awaits a response from his Canadian counterpart. 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
15: 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We are looking for a high in the low 80s today with some sun. Your full KNSI forecast is on the way in moments. Good morning. I'm Jennifer Leverins. A 34-year-old man is facing charges after accidentally killing his coworker while the two played shadow puppets with tree trimming equipment. According to the criminal complaint, Christopher Crimmins and 26-year-old Tyler Lynch of Royalton were working at a home in Apple Valley Thursday evening when they noticed the equipment casting shadows onto the street. Crimmins moved a mechanical claw to make it look like it was grabbing Lynch's head and was moving it without looking before closing it. Lynch was pronounced dead at the scene. Crimmins has been charged with second-degree manslaughter. Expect lane shifts around St. Cloud over the next couple of weeks. The city's preventative road maintenance project will have some streets operating under lane shifts, and other stretches will be narrowed to a single lane in each direction at times. On the list for work are parts of West St. Germain Street, Herb Brooks Way, Division Street, and Lincoln Avenue. The city says traffic will be maintained and delays should be minor. Drivers are being asked to slow down and use caution in the work zones on those freshly treated surfaces. Meanwhile, a roundabout in Benton County will not be open in time for the start of school. County officials say the roundabout at Benton County Road 29 and Mayhew Lake Road won't reopen after inspections found cracking and inadequate curing in the concrete, and the state is recommending the contractor pour new materials. The county is now expecting the project to be done by the end of September. Families with kids in the Sauk Rapids Rice School District are being asked to contact district offices about bus route impacts. And a national teachers union boycotting Target over its response during Operation Metro Surge. The American Federation of Teachers coordinating the campaign, which represents about 15 million workers in the AFL-CIO union. They're asking people to skip Target when doing back-to-school shopping and spend their money with local small businesses and other retailers. Officials say Target failed to condemn the federal immigration surge even after Border Patrol detained two employees in a store in the Twin Cities. Those employees are United States citizens who were born and raised here. KNSI News Time, 6:05. This look at news brought to you by Create a Legacy, Richmond and Little Falls. For more on these and other stories, visit knsiradio.com. I'm Jennifer Leverins, KNSI News.
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6: It's a pretty good one. We're at 6:07, 56 degrees right now. A couple of clouds flitting across the sky. Meteorologist Paul Trombley is with us. 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And Paul, what have you got for us today?
22: Yeah, you know, nice start to the week here. Looks like we do have chances of a few showers or storms that could edge in late tonight and then into the early part of Tuesday. But daytime hours, looking at just kind of partial sun, some clouds as well with these highs up in the low 80s. South winds 5 to 15. 62 tonight, scattered shower storm chances moving overnight and then on Tuesday. 85, isolated shower, storm chance, first part of the day, and then southwest winds 10 to 15. 62 Tuesday night. Quiet going forward from Wednesday through Friday as high pressure settles in for another few days. Some sun each day, 80 on Wednesday and Thursday. Overnight lows mid upper 50s both Wednesday and Thursday night, and some low 80s on Friday. Does see a chance for a shower storm coming back in perhaps late Friday night. A few on and off shower storm chances this weekend with some highs staying about the low 80s. I'm meteorologist Paul Frombly.
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6: 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They have been drilling residential wells all year round for more than 60 years. Shall we start with the Twins? Why not? They got swept big time. Padres get them 8-1, the series finale in San Diego. Cody Funderburk gets his second loss of the season. Gave up two runs on two walks. Minnesota has now dropped three in a row. Derek Shelton saying they have struggled, really, to be consistent.
0: First two games, this game and the first game, we did not play well. We just need to be more consistent. I think that's, you know, that's probably the thing that stands out to me the most in all facets of the game.
6: And they certainly did not play well enough to win. More from Mr. Shelton down the road. The Vikes looking for a backup quarterback. Really? Well, they lost 13-3 to the Ravens over the weekend. Three quarterbacks combined to throw 234 yards and a pick. They got sacked five times, which is an O-line thing unless your quarterback is just running around like an idiot. The Vikings visiting the Denver Broncos on Friday. In the meantime, the Arizona Cardinals visit Lambeau and the Green Bay Packers. The preseason finale for them on Friday as well. College football knocking on the door. Week one, Minnesota hosts Eastern Illinois. Iowa State opens up September 5. They host Southeast Missouri State. Iowa in the action September 5th as well. They host Northern Illinois. Wisconsin opens up on September 6th. They take on Notre Dame at Lambeau. Lynx hosting the Valkyries tonight. Time for their seventh consecutive win. They host the Golden State Valkyries at Target Center. They won six straight, 16 of their last 17. Minnesota United FC gets past San Jose 5-1. Kelvin Yeboah with two goals. Guys who scored one, Joaquin Pereira, Marcus Caldera, and Mauricio Gonzalez. They host the Orlando City SC Saturday. That one's at Allianz Field. The Browns looking to name a starting quarterback. Their head coach, Todd Monken, said, well, it could be Deshaun Watson, or it could be Shedeur Sanders. He also mentioned that Deshaun's recent comments about the Browns fans being disrespectful for booing him will not factor into his decision. Cleveland wraps up the preseason on Thursday against New England. C.D. Lamb's house got robbed. He was away training camp. He's been gone for almost a month. $300,000 worth of high-end product stolen from his house. They say that the quarterback competition in Atlanta is officially on, as Kevin Stefanski telling everybody Michael Penix Jr. has been fully cleared for practice. He'll be taking on Tua Tagovailoa for the starting job. Wyndham Clark celebrating another win. The BMW Championship at Bellevere Country Club is his. Won it by three strokes, shot a 17 under for the tourney. That's his sixth tour win. Patrick Cantlay finished second, 14 under. Rory McIlroy third at 13 under. The defending champ is Scottie Scheffler. He was tied for 12th at 7 under. And Ryan Blaney wins the Dollar Tree 301 in New Hampshire Motor Speedway. The driver of the number 12 car held off Bubba Wallace by more than a half second to take home the checkered flag. Josh Berry, Christopher Bell, and Kyle Larson round out your top five. The NASCAR Cup Series, one race left, on the way to Daytona Saturday, the last race of the regular season. That is sports. Bob Hughes here. 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

0: So we got to this about an hour ago, but I have to repeat it because it's the weirdest thing. First of all, good morning. 616, Bob Hughes here. Some people did a study on when you eat your breakfast. Okay, I think this is worth knowing. To me, it's just the strangest thing. Compared with eating between 7 and 8 a.m., okay, so that's the golden spot, the sweet spot, between 7 and 8. I don't know about 6 and 7, between 6 and 7. But compared with eating your breakfast between 7 and 8 a.m., a first meal eaten between 8 and 10 a.m. was associated with a 10% higher risk of death from any cause. The difference rose to 19% if you ate between 10 a.m. and noon for your first meal, and then 29% after 12 noon. So perhaps mom was right. Maybe she was onto something. Breakfast, the most important meal of the day. Just make sure you get it done between 7 and 8. I have to do a little more digging on all of that. Figure all of that stuff out. I wonder if it matters what you eat. Does it have to be breakfast? Or a traditional breakfast? Huh. I just thought you might want to know. AM 1450, FM 99.3, KNSI. I don't know how you feel about all this artificial intelligence stuff, but it's really starting to bug me because you can't go anywhere without it being right there in your face, right? 40% of the music that was released last month, the month of July, was at least partially created using AI. 23% of the music, fully artificial intelligence generated. Yeah. So we can add a little bit of frosting to that cake. There is a video that is out there right now of Darth Vader speaking at a San Diego City Council meeting in favor of flock cameras and constant surveillance. Is it real or is it Memorex, my friends? You absolutely, positively have to be the judge of this one.
1: Thank you, Darth Vader.
2: The Emperor is a fan of flock because we all know that the flock cameras are not only following the license plate readers, they are following children so that we can follow and surveil the rebel scum as they move from playground to playground, from playground to pool, from pool to gymnasium. I need this so I can stalk my ex-girlfriend. This technology will help us find Luke Skywalker in his X-Wing.
0: Well, obviously, the voice was not good. But they put it right in there at the San Diego City Council meeting. Like I said, obviously the voice was not Darth Vader or the gentleman who played him. Because he's been gone for a while. I would have thought that they could have at least taken a scene from a movie and superimposed the voice and changed it all and do all of that kind of stuff. But it looked spot on. I don't know how you feel about the flock cameras. I'm totally in favor of all of that kind of stuff. Only because we have so many idiots that are out there wandering around doing ridiculous things. You know what I'm saying? Now, I don't know what good the flock cameras will do because they get busted for doing completely dumb, stupid things that may even be illegal, but nothing happens. All right. AM 1450, FM 99.3, KNSI. Welcome to your Monday. We're at 621. It is going to be a gorgeous day today. A little cloudy for some, perhaps, but a high of 82, partial sun in 82 today. Chance of rain after midnight tonight, more toward morning than anything. 62 for the overnight low, and then for tomorrow, a slight chance of showers to start the day, but sunshine in 85. Wednesday, sun and 80. Thursday, sun and 80. And then 82 and sunny for Friday. Saturday, chance of rain, partial sun and 81. Sunday, mostly sunny and 83. I thought it would be good to see where we are supposed to be with everything around the house, the lawn, the garden, all that kind of stuff. It is that time of the year, fall knocking on the door. September is a week and a day away from today. Yeah. What should we be doing? Is it too late to fertilize the yard? What kind of fertilizer should we be using? What about the garden? What about painting the outside of the house? Should we wash it first? I mean, the list goes on and on and on. I need to get some answers because I want to make sure I'm doing the right thing, right? We'll see what the old Farmer's Almanac has to say for us a little bit later on this morning. Also, living well with Rejuve Medical on the way just before 8 o'clock this morning here. AM 1450, FM 99.3, KNSI. But in case you are looking for a reason to celebrate, guess what today is?
3: Today is a pretty special day.
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0: You know why? Why it's such a great thing. You got those little squares. Keeps the butter contained where it belongs. The only thing I don't like about those little squares is when they're filled up with butter, it's hard to get them to fill up with peanut butter and jelly. You don't have peanut butter and jelly when you eat waffles? Oh my. Why would be the question? If you're going to do the peanut butter thing, you can use, you got to counteract it with something sweet, right? Maple syrup. Strawberry preserves. Marmalade. Anything works. But yeah, those little squares, they are the answer. AM 1450, FM 99.3, KNSI. By the way, it's great to have you with us this morning on the 24th day of August. I don't know where it has all gone. Poof, right? September 1st, a week from tomorrow. A gazillion people getting ready for the National Football League season. We had the story earlier this morning about college football. I mean, obviously the high schoolers are at it. They've been doing 2-a-days, right? But the start of the college football season, week one, Thursday, Minnesota hosts Eastern Illinois. It's next Thursday. Iowa State opens it up on September 5th. They host Southeast Missouri State. Iowa also, wait a minute, what did I say? Oh, Iowa State. There we go. And then Iowa is also in action on September 5 when they host Northern Illinois. Wisconsin opens it up on September 6th. They take on Notre Dame at Lambeau Field. How cool would that be if you're a college football player to go play at Lambeau? Man. AM 1450, FM 99.3, KNSI. Good morning.
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0: 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So, college football, right, starts next week, sometimes this week. Some teams playing this week already. We were talking about high school football teams getting their acts together, respectively. And then, of course, the real National Football League season gets underway very soon. We have, Green Bay going into their final stages. The Packers host the Arizona Cardinals, the preseason finale coming up at Lambeau. And that one's on Friday, by the way. And the Minnesota Vikings take on the Denver Broncos on Friday. I don't know if you watched the Viking game this past weekend when they took on the Baltimore Ravens and lose 13-3. They brought in three quarterbacks. Combined, they had 234 yards and a pick. They got sacked five times. I don't know where you stand on all of this. I am permanently banned from the league, fantasy football league, because, well, it just didn't ever work out too well. I just get really bored after a while. You know what I mean? And the other thing that really, really bothers me is the amount of time that is wasted by people when they finally get to work on a Monday or then a Tuesday because of Monday Night Football. And then on Friday because of Thursday night football, right? I mean, it gets just, the fantasy thing just gets a little crazy.
13: Fantasy football draft season is here. When you feel like your draft is going wrong, don't panic. Call the Fantasy Draft Crisis Hotline.
14: Fantasy Draft Crisis, what's your emergency?
15: Somebody just took my running back.
14: Stay calm. How many picks until you're up?
15: I got two picks.
14: Okay, three. Do you have another running back queued?
15: No, he's gone too.
14: Sir, listen to me. Whatever you do, do not panic draft a quarterback.
15: I can't think. I mean, I'm just going to take a kicker.
14: No, put the kicker down. Put the kicker down. Damn it, we lost another one.
13: The Fantasy Draft Crisis Hotline. Because every bad season starts with one bad decision.
0: Yeah, no doubt. You laugh at that, but it's for those who don't know and see the fantasy football thing, you got to shake your head a little bit. And then you get sucked in, don't you? I know, me too. But it's only fantasy football. It'll be fine.
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0: 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Good morning. 6:30 already. It's going to be almost a beautiful day. Partial sun anyway, with a high of 82. Jennifer's got the latest live local news. The KNSI award-winning radio newsroom, she is on the way next. 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
24: Fox
1: News. I'm Gianna Gelosi. The Trump administration getting ready to hit Iran with the toughest sanctions in history.
2: U.S. Treasury Secretary Scott Bessent on Sunday wrote in the Financial Times, President Donald Trump and the overwhelming might of our military have significantly dismantled Iran's military capabilities and weakened its nuclear program. Now we are entering the endgame. At dawn begins an economic D-Day, the single greatest financial offensive ever marshaled against an adversary.
1: Fox's Trey Yingston in Tel Aviv. Closing arguments expected this week in the Massachusetts trial of Lindsay Clancy, the mother accused of killing her three young kids.
6: Her attorneys have argued she was not criminally responsible due to mental illness and should be placed in a state health facility. Prosecutors seeking a life sentence have argued Clancy intentionally killed her kids.
1: That is Fox's Gernal Scott reporting. 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
24: 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Your full KNSI forecast is on the way in moments. Good morning, I'm Jennifer Leverins. Two assisted living facilities tied to a woman accused in a sex trafficking conspiracy are being permanently shut down. The Minnesota Department of Health says the facilities were managed by Homefelt Assisted Living, owned by former Anoka County Assistant Attorney Andrea Sampson. Charging documents allege several Minneapolis commercial sex houses were later converted into assisted living facilities. Sampson is one of four people charged in an investigation involving at least 13 victims. She is facing 26 felony counts, including allegations she promoted and profited from prostitution. State health officials say shutting down the facilities will allow residents to be transferred elsewhere and prevent Sampson from obtaining a service provider license for at least 5 years. The reopening of the Benton County Road 29 and Mayhew Lake Road intersection is delayed. County officials say the roundabout will not be finished by the start of school after inspections found cracking and inadequate curing in the concrete, and the state has recommended the contractor pour new materials. The county now expects the project to be done by the end of September. Families with kids in the Sauk Rapids Rice School District are being asked to contact district offices about impacts to bus routes. Federal health officials planning a national alert system for missing people with autism. Health Secretary Robert F. Kennedy Jr. announced the initiative during a visit to Minnesota. The plan will draw from programs some counties here already have in place, using wearable trackers and regular contact between first responders and families. Autism advocates say such alerts could prevent drownings, which accounted for more than 9 out of 10 wandering-related deaths in 2024. Kennedy says officials will visit communities nationwide to develop training standards and best practices. The Food and Drug Administration says bottles of Clear Eyes Maximum Itchy Eye Relief are being voluntarily recalled over possible contamination. The recall involves 0.5 fluid ounce bottles distributed nationally by MedTech Products. The eye drops were sold at major retailers, including CVS and Walmart. The FDA cites lack of assurance of sterility as the reason for the voluntary recall. And the Minnesota Twins were unable to avoid being swept after getting blown out by the Padres 8-1 in their series finale from San Diego. Minnesota now begins a three-game set with the Athletics that starts tonight in Sacramento. Bob will have more coming up in sports. KNSI News Time is 6:35. 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For more on these and other stories, visit knsiradio.com. I'm Jennifer Leverins, KNSI News.
0: Jennifer.
24: Hi.
0: Shelley Fabre passed away. Do you know Shelley Fabre?
24: Yeah, from Coach.
0: Yeah. Well, before she was very famous on Coach, she was also very famous for being on the Donna Reed Show.
24: Oh, yes, and she sang the song.
0: This song, yes. So, it's important that we commemorate the passing of people. I understand that part. But I look back at the life and times and the music that she did, and in the background of this song, Darlene Love, and the Blossoms singing the backup vocals. She was intimidated. Shelley Fabre was intimidated by Darlene Love and their beautiful voices. By the way, Darlene Love played Roger's wife on all the Lethal Weapon movies. Okay, that was Darlene Love. But she is a fabulous R&B singer in her own right, right?
24: Yes.
0: So also on this record, in the background, musicians include Hal Blaine on drums, Carol Kay on bass, and Glenn Campbell on guitar, also known as the Wrecking Crew. And anybody who knows, I'm such a music geek, the Wrecking Crew just

0: like Shelley Fabre. This is way before she was super famous, right? She was like in three Elvis movies, I think. Very, very popular, you know, years and years ago. But it's amazing to me that after all of that fame and popularity, that she would still be intimidated by real singers. She did not consider herself to be a singer,
1: really?
0: Apparently.
1: Yes. She has a beautiful voice.
0: Was, and a beautiful girl, too. That is for darn sure. Shelley Fabre, gone. Thanks, Jen.
1: Yep.
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0: 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Temps at 56 degrees right now. Dew point 51, humidity only 84%. Pretty comfortable. 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Partial sun and 82 today. 62 for the overnight low. We have a 40% chance of rain after midnight. Likely is not going to be here until closer to sunrise. 85 for your high tomorrow. Eventually, mostly sunny. Morning showers possible. Tomorrow night, down to 61, a clear sky. Then sun and 80 for Wednesday and Thursday. Friday, sunny and 82. And then on Saturday, partial sun, 81. Chance of rain for Sunday, a high of 83, mostly sunny. By the way, on Friday night, they say there is a 50% chance of some rainfall, low down to 58. Now, I don't know how you can think about a 50% chance of rain that far out, but they are. Let's hope so. 56 right now, your forecast to service of American Door Works. The time is 641.
9: This is a Bloomberg Money Minute. Oil is down at $85 a barrel as traders brace for details of Treasury Secretary Scott Bessent's plan to ramp up economic pressure on Iran. Stock futures are also falling, and Bitcoin's down slightly this morning at $77,000 after surging 23% last week, the most in 10 months. Members of Boeing's engineers union voted down a proposed contract and authorized strikes this weekend, just as the plane maker is in its final stages of certification for crucial aircraft models. A Boeing executive says the company's contract offer was strong, and the earliest a strike could happen is October 7th. Walmart's finally going to accept Apple Pay in stores and online. That rolls out.

0: by the end of the year. And a breather for Bonnaroo. Organizers say the festival's taking a year off so its grounds can recover from torrential downpours. But it'll be a big hit to the local economy. Bonnaroo generates more than $300 million a year. Monica Ricks, Bloomberg Radio.
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2: 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You know they know water from the bottom to the tap. Am I the only one who thinks Derek Shelton's days are numbered as the manager for the Minnesota Twins? I think so. Bueller. Walker Bueller gets the win for the San Diego Padres. They trounced the Twins, sweeping the series. 8-1 was the final. Struck out four batters over six innings. In the meantime, the other side of that coin is Cody Funderburk. He suffered his second loss of the season, gave up two runs, two walks. Minnesota's dropped three in a row, 8-1 the final. Twins manager Derek Shelton says they did not play well.
3: Ball plays, no. They beat us. They did put the ball in some good spots, but that happens sometimes. I mean, we did that in the Braves series, and that's baseball. But, we got to rebound after that because they beat us in all facets.
2: Hard to not be really frustrated, isn't it?
4: No.
2: Minnesota has dropped three in a row. As I said, they take on the Athletics for a three-game set. Not in Oakland. It'll be in Sacramento. Vikes looking for a backup quarterback after they lose 13-3 to the Ravens. Ha! Three quarterbacks combined to throw for 234 yards and a pick. Three quarterbacks. You can do the math on that one. And being sacked five times, the Vikings take on the Denver Broncos on Friday. In the meantime, the Green Bay Packers host the Arizona Cardinals. Their preseason finale at Lambeau on Friday as well. College football, Minnesota hosting Eastern Illinois a week from Thursday. Iowa State opens it up September 5th. Southeast Missouri State, Iowa's in action September 5th. They host Northern Illinois. Wisconsin opens up the year September 6th. They take on Notre Dame at Lambeau. Minnesota Lynx looking to remain the hottest team in the WNBA, that is. They won six in a row, 16 of the last 17 going into tonight's game. They host the Golden State Valkyries at the Target Center. Minnesota United FC gets past San Jose in a big way, shaking the earthquake 5-1. Kelvin Yeboah led the way with a couple of goals. Joaquin Pereira, Marcus Caliera, and Mauricio Gonzalez scored for the Loons as well. They host the Orlando City SC Saturday at Allianz Field. Who's going to play quarterback for Cleveland? Well, head coach Todd Monken says he anticipates he's going to let us all know soon. Deshaun Watson or Shedeur Sanders? CeeDee Lamb, star receiver for the Cowboys, had his home ransacked while he was away with the team during training camp. He was gone for almost a month. One person entered through a broken window, stole several high-end items valued at more than $300,000. Falcons head coach Kevin Stefanski told me the media, that is, that Michael Penix Jr. fully cleared for practice now. He'll be going for that position against Tua Tagovailoa for the starting job. Wyndham Clark celebrating, wins the BMW Championship in St. Louis at Bellerive Country Club. Shot a 17-under, wins by three. Patrick Cantlay in second. Rory McIlroy third. Scottie Scheffler, last year's champion, was tied for 12th at 7-under. And Ryan Blaney takes home the checkered flag in New Hampshire. The driver of the number 12 car held off Bubba Wallace by more than a half second to take home the checkered flag at the New Hampshire Motor Speedway. The Dollar Tree 301. Everybody is gassed up on their way to Daytona Saturday, the NASCAR Cup Series final race of the regular season. Oh, by the way, Josh Berry, Christopher Bell, and Kyle Larson round out your top five in that race. That's sports. Bob Hughes here, AM 1450, FM 99.3, KNSI. Good morning.
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2: 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If you have listened to this program for any amount of time, you know that I have a couple of things that are really totally, totally geeky about me. I love food news. And I have one of those stories today. But I also love human behavior. And what we do is so weird. I don't know why we do it. First off, the food. Purple Oreos are a thing, a result of a new limited edition BTS Oreo collaboration. BTS apparently is some band somewhere. Don't know. I think they are a Korean pop band. I'm not sure. But they feature purple Oreo wafers and a Hadiak flavored cream, whatever that is, brown sugar pancake taste inspired by Korean street food. BTS, their 13th anniversary, sold in more than 80 countries. I should know what BTS is. I'll probably have to ask Jennifer. Now, to the human behavior stuff. By the way, Bill O'Reilly's Morning Edition coming up in a moment. A lot of people do a lot of things when it comes to their food, right? Like, are you a plate turner? Or, you know, if you're eating something and you want your mashed potatoes to be close, do you turn the plate so they are right there in front of you? Monica says she plans her last bite of food so that the flavor she likes the most is the one she eats last. I don't think they're related, but David says, I always eat my least favorite thing on the plate first and work my way up to my most favorite thing last so that the meal gets better as I go along. The little games we play inside our heads. Becca holds her breath when somebody goes underwater. Maybe she's watching a movie. Maybe she's at the pool with her pals. Becca holds her breath when somebody goes underwater. Almost every character I watch in a movie should have drowned. How about when you're behind the wheel of your vehicle? Nicole grows emotional attachments to the cars on the road that have been traveling in the same direction behind or in front of me for a long time. I get sad when they turn. Nicole, perhaps you should get some help. Oh, but Casey has friends and enemies during road trips. She'll follow behind a friend car until they have to ultimately part ways. Okay. Oh, back to the food thing. Anna says she rotates her food until it reaches a position that makes sense. And only then can I eat. And God forbid any food actually touches another food on your plate. Right? No, I don't do that, but I have kids that do. Sam stops the microwave at exactly 1 second remaining. It's a test to pay attention and also a way to make the microwave not yell at me. Whew, Sam. If you're getting something from the store, do you grab the one behind the item in the front? You should. They say that like greeting cards have been touched 7 times by the time you pick it. So always go for the one behind the one in front. That's what they say. Wendy, and I get this big time. I pour a bag of potato chips into a container so I can find and eat all the folded ones first. Wendy goes on to say, if I have to explain why, you won't understand. You do not have to explain why to me. They are crunchier and saltier than the other ones. Aren't they? Perhaps I'm the one who should go see the mental health expert. 652 AM 1450 FM 99.3 KNSI. Bill O'Reilly is next.
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2: 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On this Monday, I'm thinking about the American economy. There is some good news about the nation's finances, but most of it goes unreported. Here are some facts. Tax refunds jumped 17% this year because of the big bill. That's serious cash for working families. U.S. manufacturing is at a 4-year high. The inflation rate has slipped below 4%. The stock market is breaking records. The gross national product is outperforming predictions and is the strongest in the world. Have you heard any of that? Probably not. This lack of honest reporting is a historic scandal. That's why President Trump is so furious with the press. My advice to him, however, is to direct that anger. Last week, Mr. Trump got into a shouting match with a reporter from CNN at the White House. But why waste the time? Everybody knows CNN
17: 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Channel your rage towards solving problems at home and abroad. The economy, Iran, Ukraine. That may reap big rewards for the Republicans. 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That is the Morning O'Reilly Update. More analysis later on.
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2: 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How good are you at Uno? The Uno Championships coming up in Los Angeles, November 11th. Contestants there will compete for $50,000. Man, the kids used to play that game hour after hour with Grandma, huh? Great stuff. 7 o'clock.
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23: Taking aim at the enemy's economy, Gianna Gelosi, Fox News. The Trump administration set to announce what is being described as Economic D-Day on Iran, unveiling a package of measures to isolate Tehran from the rest of the world. Fox's Marianne Rafferty.
24: The U.S. Treasury is expected to detail what's being called the toughest sanctions in history Monday. In response, Iran is vowing to neutralize the economic war with the U.S. It's also threatening to halt oil flow out of the Strait of Hormuz if any neighboring countries join the effort. This, as a new report shows, traffic through the vital waterway is up nearly 400%, but still just 20% of pre-war levels. There are also signs of growing division within the Iranian leadership. Iran's president is defending an interim agreement reached with the U.S. in June, saying Tehran cannot continue with war forever.
23: Now, Pakistan's army chief is set to visit Iran today in an effort to get the peace talks going again. And the U.S.-Canada trade dispute escalating with no new talks planned and both sides digging in. Trade Representative Jameson Greer says the Trump administration is preparing countermeasures to Canada's tariff retaliation, arguing Ottawa rejected offers to ease duties on steel, autos and lumber. Fox's Alex Hogan.
25: Negotiations with Canada fell through. The U.S. will impose 50% tariffs on $20 billion worth of Canadian products. Now, Canada imposing retaliatory tariffs, promising to match them dollar for dollar. And this was what President Trump said when he reacted, writing on Truth Social. Canada wants the benefits of being a state without being one. They also have charged our great farmers for many years massive amounts of tariffs. No more.
23: And President Trump's political poll facing a big test in the Palmetto State tomorrow. South Carolina voters are going to choose between Trump-backed Darlene Graham and Ralph Norman in a runoff election to fill the late Senator Lindsey Graham's Senate seat. 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
0: KNSI News Time is 7:02. Some sun today. We will see a high in the low 80s. Your full KNSI forecast is on the way in moments. Good morning. I'm Jennifer Leverins. St. Cloud is starting a round of preventative road maintenance starting today, and it covers a lot of ground. More than 100 road segments are on the list, spread from the 33rd Street South area on the south side through downtown and the Northeast Core and out to the Northwest neighborhoods. Crews are applying an asphalt rejuvenator that is sprayed onto the pavement with to help with keeping it from drying out and cracking. It's a preservation treatment for newer pavement, not a repair for badly deteriorated streets. The work should take about 2 weeks, weather permitting. A full map is posted at knsiradio.com. A Royalton man is dead after a coworker was allegedly using a large mechanical claw to make shadow puppets, accidentally hitting the victim's head as the two were trimming trees in the Twin Cities. According to the criminal complaint, 34-year-old Christopher Boone Crimmins was operating the machinery from a truck while 26-year-old Tyler Lynch worked on the ground. Crimmins told investigators they were fooling around and noticed the shadows cast onto the street. He moved the claw to make it appear as if he were grabbing Lynch's head and then closed it, crushing Lynch's skull. Crimmins is facing one felony count of second-degree manslaughter, which carries a maximum sentence of 10 years in prison and a $20,000 fine. Employer health costs are projected to rise nearly 10% next year. That's according to a new risk analysis from an insurance broker named Aon. It predicts that with the current status quo, employers will be spending on average $19,000 more per employee. This would be the fourth consecutive year of nearly double-digit percentage increases. The firm noted many employers would likely make changes to mitigate expected costs. And forget chocolate or vanilla. The winning flavor created to celebrate the University of Minnesota's 175th anniversary offers a tart and colorful surprise. The ice cream flavor North Star Apple Crisp combines the sweet, crunchy taste of apple crisp with a swirl of berry. It will be available at the Minnesota State Fair, which starts on Thursday. KNSI News Time is 7:05. 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I'm Jennifer Leverins, KNSI News.
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2: Good morning. We're at 55 degrees. Got a couple of clouds out there. 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Meteorologist Michael Caro not with us today. Paul Trombley is. slaving away at that hot microphone. Paul, good morning. What have you got for us today?
1: Yeah, looking at things looking in a pretty good shape here starting off the week. Still, some clouds this morning, more of a mix of clouds and sun as the day progresses as the highs reach the low 80s, southeast to south wind 5 to 15. For tonight, with some increasing clouds and a chance for a few showers and storms, mostly after midnight, that chance moving in 62. Maybe a shower storm early Tuesday, then partly sunny 85 with a southwest to west wind developing 10 to 15. Mainly clear Tuesday night, 62. A quiet outlook Wednesday through Friday. High pressure over us, sunny each day through the end of the week. High still around 80 on Wednesday, low 80s Thursday and Friday. Overnight low staying in the mid and upper 50s through the latter half of the week. And it looks like we still see a shower storm chance. It could edge back in late Friday night, 59. Maybe a couple showers or storms on and off for the weekend with some low 80s Saturday, 83 Sunday. Overnight lows in the low 60s this weekend. I'm meteorologist Paul Trombley.
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2: 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Green Bay hosts the Arizona Cardinals, their preseason finale at Lambeau on Friday. The Vikings visit the Denver Broncos, their last preseason game on Friday as well. Over the weekend, Minnesota loses to the Ravens at the bank 13-3. They had three quarterbacks combined throw for 234 yards and a pick. They were also sacked five times. Please, let's not let that be a harbinger of the Minnesota Vikings season. Or I may have to follow Twins baseball even more. No, they'll be done soon enough, right? The Twins unable to avoid being swept after getting blown out by the Padres 8-1 in San Diego. Cody Funderburk gave up his second loss of the season, gave up two runs, two walks. Minnesota's dropped three in a row. Manager Derek Shelton says they have struggled to be consistent.
8: First two games, this game and the first game, we did not play well. We just need to be more consistent. I think that's, you know, that's probably the thing that stands out to me the most in all facets.
2: You know, I don't want to be mean. I do not want to be mean, but you have been consistently disappointing. Period. Okay? They did not play well enough to win, did they?
8: Ball players, no. They beat us. They did put the ball in some good spots, but that happens sometimes. I mean, we did that in the Braves series, and that's baseball. But, you know, we got to rebound after that because they beat us in all facets.
2: Man, we need some fire in that ball club, don't we? Oh. College football starting next Thursday for the Gophers. They visit, or I should say they host Eastern Illinois. Iowa State opens it up September 5th. They host Southeast Missouri State. Iowa in action September 5th. They host Northern Illinois. Wisconsin opens it up September 6th. They take on Notre Dame at Lambeau. Lynx host the Valkyries tonight, looking for win number 7 in a row. Minnesota United FC gets past San Jose's Earthquakes 5-1. Kelvin Yeboah leads the way with two goals. Joaquin Pereira, Marcus Caliera, and Mauricio Gonzalez also scored for the Loons. They host the Orlando City SC squad Saturday at Allianz Field. Cleveland says they don't know yet. It's either going to be Deshaun Watson or Shedeur Sanders. They say they'll have it figured out when. They don't. Just close. Another pro athlete, the victim of home burglary. Police say Cowboys star receiver CeeDee Lamb's house in Fairview ransacked while he was away with the team during training camp. He was gone for almost a month. So they don't really know when, but they do say one person entered through a broken window, stole several high-end items valued at more than $300,000. Oh, my. Michael Penix has been cleared to play, cleared for practice. He will challenge Tua Tagovailoa for the starting job. Wyndham Clark wins the BMW Championship. Last year's winner, Scotty Scheffler, tied for 12th at 7-under. The winner got it by three strokes, shot a 17-under, did Wyndham Clark. Ryan Blaney cruises to the win in the Dollar Tree 301 at New Hampshire Motor Speedway. The driver of the number 12 car held off Bubba Wallace by more than half a second to take home that checkered flag. Josh Berry, Christopher Bell, and Kyle Larson round out your top five. The NASCAR Cup Series field goes to Daytona Saturday, the last race of the regular season. That's sports. Bob Hughes here, AM 1450, FM 99.3, KNSI. Good morning.
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2: 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Good morning. Double Nickels, 55 degrees right now. The time is 7:14. We'll go outside the box with the Ox coming up in just a moment. Also, living well with Rejuve Medical knocking on the door. Some things that we need to talk about this morning, and this just kind of surprised me when I ran across this. Today, 1954, so August 24th, 1954, even before I was born, the Communist Party was banned in the United States of America. 1954, the Communist Party banned in the United States of America. So I had to look it up. The Communist Party is not actively banned from operating in the United States today, even though that federal law targeting it still remains on the books. August 24th, 1954, Congress passes the Communist Control Act. The law stated that the party was a conspiracy meant to overthrow the government of the United States of America. Yes, it is. It aimed to outlaw the party and stop its members from holding certain jobs. It is not enforced today by the federal government because legal experts say that law violates modern constitutional rights protecting free speech and political groups. So now we know. Now we know why the idiocy is going on today. What do you think? The Communist Party USA operates openly in the United States of America today, openly trying to bring us down, openly trying to ruin the very country that allows them to exist in it. They focus on labor and social issues, does the Communist Party. They want your money. They want your stuff. Make no mistake. The Communist Party, the United States of America, alive and well. And look at where it has gotten us today. Look at all the wackiness. DSAs, the Democratic Socialists of America. The state of Minnesota, a state of disrepair. State of awfulness. My goodness. And I thought that there was a time when you would openly try to bring down the United States of America, that that was known as sedition, at the very least, at the most, treason. When did we lose our stomach to be able to take care of those who would bring down the United States of America? When did we lose our stomach? It was when the yabbit became, you know, part and parcel of our vernacular, right? Well, yeah, but we can't. Yeah, but what about? Yeah, but what about? Man, we need to grow some, don't we? Crazy. 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I have some terrible, terrible story, or a terrible story to bring to you. One is bad, the other one is not. Well, actually. Okay, I'm going to take that back. They're both kind of awful. A Menards-loving USPS worker stole the Menards rebates? 45-year-old worker, United States Postal Service, Iowa. Her name is Jill Brown, arrested for stealing Menards rebates from People's Mail and then redeeming them herself. A homeowner complained that the rebate was missing. Menards reported they had been redeemed. They sent it. It was redeemed. They figured out that somebody had cashed it in. Somebody has done this a whole lot over the past 2 years. Fourth degree theft. Unclear if she did the rebate shenanigans with other places as well, or if Menards was just her favorite store. Menards is everybody's favorite store, is it not? They also did not say what she got, or if it was just cash. Can you redeem it for cash? I didn't know that. And then, this is just plain a gut punch. According to a news report, and this comes from Talker Research Magazine, so it's the real deal. One in five of us would be more likely to take cooking advice from a food influencer, or as they are referred to today as the foodfluencer, than from their own mom. Only one in three say their mom's recipes are on par with cooking advice from social media. We are doomed. Three quarters of us say that cooking videos on social media have made them want to try new foods. Half say they will try a new viral recipe at least monthly, because that's what everybody's doing. Let's see, one benefit that your family could have: teaching you how to make the dishes that you have loved since you were a kid. Mom, grab your child, teach him how to do this stuff. One benefit that the foodie influencer people have is showing you dishes or hacks that you've never heard of before and how easy or tricky they are to execute step by step. Butter is the king, or queen if you prefer. You got to have yourself an omelet pan and get one of those Tefal wok-looking pans that's got a handle on it. That way you can make a ginormous amount of hash browns and flip them properly. And again, butter is the key. Salt, pepper, garlic, right? Onion. Maybe some other things that you want to throw in there, but learn how to... Mom, teach the kids how to fry the egg. If you can do that, they will never grow hungry. Or go hungry, I should say. AM 1450, FM 99.3, KNSI. Isn't that where the phrase, in order to bake a cake, you got to break a few eggs? Something like that? It is 7:21. Time for this.
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0: Lisa Damuth, 179,683 votes. Mike Lindell, 134,282 votes. Canvas Tuesday, challenged for a recount Wednesday. Lisa Damuth advancing to the Minnesota gubernatorial general election ballot happened with a 45,000 vote discrepancy, 11 percentage points difference. If an election's close, Minnesota's laws allow a recount at the public's expense, like within 0.25%. This one ain't that. Yet the poster child for claiming inaccurate and untrustworthy vote counting is nothing if he's not consistent, saying he's willing to pay himself the nearly $1 million estimated price tag. It's a stretch to think he'll win in the end, but what a great real-world opportunity for Lindell to finally be able to prove to the world that he's been right all along about voting machines and election fraud. If the numbers come back the same as election night, well, kinda would throw a final wet blanket on his claims about everything all along, right? We'll see. Then there's the element of it being a Republican-only vote, so the blame the Democrats mantra wouldn't really factor in. Or one could argue that it's a three-term Democrat Secretary of State running Minnesota's elections, so maybe he can still blame the Democrats.
18: Don't believe them. Don't trust them.
0: Lindell has a mind of his own, so it's anyone's guess what he'll really do. But this is Minnesota. If the machines can't be trusted, if the election was rigged by the Democrats, if all of Lindell's assertions are true, thinking outside the box, the Democrats would have had him win. 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
2: 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How did you choose your children's names? We chose ours after people who had been in our family years and years ago. Virginia was named after my grandmother, Virginia, and then we went with the old English spelling of her middle name, Anne. A-N-N-E. I think we may have had an Ann somewhere. Oh, of course we did. She had an aunt named Ann. Maybe it was her great aunt. And then Mary Catherine, of course, is just a wonderful name. I think we also had a Mary Catherine in a couple of generations ago, right? Amy Elizabeth, again, traditional old-fashioned names, which I absolutely love. I just think it's, I don't know, I just think it's one of those cool things. Now, I bring this up because this is really getting weird and out of hand. The new trend for choosing children's names. Weapons. Seriously. Weapons-inspired names. These kids may have a renegade spirit, which has been a rising theme. Maverick ranks higher than ever. cowboy-style names like Dutton, Stetson, and Boone are climbing the charts. I like Paladin. I think that's a great name. But yeah, it's getting a little wacky. Caliber, Shooter, Trigger. I like the name Remington. I think that's cool. I like the name Colt. I know a guy named Winchester. But these are real names, okay? Gunner, Wesson, Caliber, Shooter, Trigger, Blade, Cannon, Remington, Beretta, Colt, Ruger, Winchester, Arson. Somebody named their kid Arson. Cutter and Dagger. Okay. I wonder what the real name for... There used to be a United Nations guy. It was Dag Hammarskjöld, right? Back in the 50s. I wonder what his real first name was. D-A-G is what they called him. But yeah, why are people doing this? The names are not going to age well. They glamorize violence, and they may tie your child to a name that comes with baggage. And then you know what happens, right? The boy names. People say it's just one example of creativity coming to boy names after generations of moms and dads sticking to familiar names for their sons while taking a more daring approach for their daughters. I guess we have to keep up with the girls one more time, right? AM 1450, FM 99.3, KNSI. Hard to go wrong with Bob. Easy to spell.
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2: 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Going to be a beautiful day. Partial sun at least. 82 for the high. Jennifer's in the newsroom. The latest live local news is next.
6: Fox News, I'm CJ Papa. President Trump stepping up the pressure on Iran's bottom line with new economic penalties. United States Representative to NATO Matt Whitaker telling Fox.
7: These sanctions are going to be dramatic. I think they're going to be meaningful. But, I want to highlight their currency is as weak as it's ever been, and inflation is skyrocketing.
6: And Iran's currency hitting a new record low in trading today. Pakistan, which played a key role in brokering a 60-day ceasefire in June, sending a high-level delegation to Tehran today to discuss ending the war. At least six people are hurt, including three first responders from the Hawk Fire in Reno, Nevada.
8: The zero containment is the problem. Again, containment being a perimeter that they're trying to set up around the fire, but the fire itself will still be burning.
9: Fox Weather's Brenna Merwin. Governor Joe Lombardo declaring a state of emergency. 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
11: KNSI News Time is 7:32, low 80s today with some sun. Your full KNSI forecast is on the way in moments. Good morning, I'm Jennifer Leverins. Two assisted living facilities tied to an alleged sex trafficking case are being permanently shut down. The Minnesota Department of Health says Homefelt will be closing down after the charging documents say they described the buildings as former commercial sex houses. The company's owner, Andrea Sampson, is a former county attorney, assistant county attorney from Anoka County. She is facing 26 felony counts accused of promoting and profiting from prostitution in a sex trafficking investigation involving at least 13 victims. A separate state investigation finds Sampson and others allegedly filed false Medicaid claims and recruited trafficking victims to work for or receive services from Medicaid providers. Homefelt has allegedly collected $1.2 million in Medicaid reimbursements since May 2023, though the company itself is not accused of any fraudulent billing. Benton County says the reopening of the roundabout at County Road 29 and Mayhew Lake Road is being delayed. The intersection was supposed to reopen to traffic by the start of the school year, August 31st, but it will stay closed with detours in place. Inspections of the concrete curbs and roundabout circle found cracking and inadequate curing. The Minnesota Department of Transportation has recommended that the contractor tear out the original concrete and pour new. The county now expects the project to wrap up by the end of September. Families with students in the Sauk Rapids Rice School District are being asked to contact district offices with questions about busing and schedule route impacts. President Donald Trump's 50% tariffs on a range of Canadian imports took effect on Saturday after trade negotiations broke down. The new levies are expected to affect roughly $20 billion in Canadian goods, ranging from hockey sticks to tongue depressors to ag products. Canada's Prime Minister Mark Carney said his government would roll out dollar-for-dollar retaliatory measures starting September 8th. Testing of more than 110 items ranging from shampoo to baby lotions found evidence of unlabeled toxic chemicals in about 85%. Many contained multiple ingredients known as carcinogens or health hazards. 26% of those products were labeled eco, green, or natural and contained at least one dangerous compound. The products averaged more than three times as many chemicals as were listed on their labels. Study authors say it underlines the need for stricter oversight and mandatory testing. KNSI News Time is 7:35. This look at news is brought to you by Create a Legacy, Richmond and Little Falls. For more on these and other stories, visit knsiradio.com. I'm Jennifer Leverins, KNSI News.
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0: so tomorrow morning. A high of 85, eventually mostly sunny at 85. 61 tomorrow night, a clear sky. And then on Wednesday, 80, mostly sunny. 80, mostly sunny for Thursday. Friday, 82, sunshine. And then the weekend. Well, Friday night, there's a 50-50 chance of rainfall and a low down to 58. But partial sun, 81 for Saturday. Sunday, mostly sunny, 83. 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
1: This is a Bloomberg Money Minute. Canadian Prime Minister Mark Carney sees little chance of resuming talks with President Trump before midterms after trade talks collapsed this weekend and the U.S. implemented 50% tariffs on Canadian goods. Carney's designing a domestic aid package now to help businesses hurt by U.S. levies and says retaliatory tariffs start September 8th. New financial disclosures published this weekend show President Trump made more than 1,000 securities trades in June, including purchases of Berkshire Hathaway, Vanguard, Visa, and MasterCard, with transactions totaling up to $263 million. But the White House says there aren't any conflicts of interest because Trump's investments are independently managed. And stock futures are mixed ahead of a stacked week on Wall Street as traders brace for Fed Chair Kevin Warsh's speech this week in Wyoming, which could take on added significance over concerns about budget deficits and inflation. Dow futures are up 17 points now. S&P futures are down 8. Monica Ricks, Bloomberg Radio.
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0: So if it is, if it's nothing to do with anything, why run the story about the President of the United States and the transactions that they just talked about? If it's a non-story, why do it? Because it casts doubt, you see? Casts doubt. That's how it works out there. It's what the media is doing. 7:39. Remember when they used to just worry about the issues instead of trying to assassinate characters? Golly, I miss those days. Let's go to sports, shall we? Brought to us by the Trout Companies. They are experts at removing contaminants that may make your water smell bad or taste worse. Green Bay Packers host the Arizona Cardinals Friday at Lambeau, their last preseason game. The Vikings visiting the Denver Broncos on Friday, their last preseason game. Over the weekend, they lost to the Ravens at the bank. Three quarterbacks combined to throw for 234 yards and a pick. Also sacked five times. Not so good for the quarterback room, I'm thinking. Twins get swept. Padres beat them 8-1. Cody Funderburk gets his second loss of the season, gave up two runs and two walks. Minnesota has dropped three in a row. They visit the Athletics tonight for three in Sacramento. College football, the Golden Gophers. Next Thursday, they host Eastern Illinois. Iowa State opens it up. September 5th, they host Southeast Missouri State. Iowa also in action September 5th. They host Northern Illinois. Wisconsin opens up their year September 6th when they take on Notre Dame at Lambeau. Lynx host the Valkyries tonight, Target Center. They have won 16 of their last 17, still the hottest team in the WNBA. Minnesota United FC cruising past the Earthquakes, get a 5-1 win in San Jose. Kelvin Yeboah gets a couple of goals. Other guys who scored at least one, Joaquin Pereira, Marcus Caldera, and Mauricio Gonzalez. They host the Orlando City SC squad coming up Saturday at Allianz Field. And that is Minnesota Sports. Bob Hughes here, AM 1450, FM 99.3, KNSI. Good morning. We're at 7:41.
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8: 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Good morning. You know, we were talking about human behavior and the goofy things, silly things that people do. The National Football League season starts on September 9th, right? But there are an estimated 40 million of us Americans already involved in picking their fantasy football squads. And I know we did this earlier this morning, but we really have to help out a lot of people who may be having a tough time. Did you know the Fantasy Football Crisis Hotline is there for you?
9: 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When you feel like your draft is going wrong, don't panic. Call the Fantasy Draft Crisis Hotline.
10: Fantasy Draft Crisis, what's your emergency?
11: Somebody just took my running back.
10: Stay calm. How many picks until you're up?
11: I got two picks.
10: Okay, three. Do you have another running back queued?
11: No, he's gone too.
10: Sir, listen to me. Whatever you do, do not panic draft a quarterback.
11: I can't think. I'm just going to take a kicker.
10: No, put the kicker down. Put the kicker down.
8: Him.
10: Damn it, we lost another one.
8: The
9: Fantasy Draft Crisis Hotline. Because every bad season starts with one bad decision.
8: It certainly does, which is why I am banned from the league. After about, I don't know, 3 weeks, 4 weeks, I'm just kind of over it, right? So then I would always not draft anybody. I would not have my lineups filled out, and I would be in all sorts of trouble with all sorts of people. And, you know, there are rules, apparently. Just seems to me to be, well, I realize now why so many people do it, because of the money they can make, the whole betting thing, right? I get why people do it. I just have something else I would rather be doing with my time. AM 1450, FM 99.3, KNSI. Folks look down on me because of that. You know that? How can you not play fantasy football, Bob? Because I don't watch it on television. I don't watch the NFL. Used to be able to tell you every single college player what they were doing. But that was a long time ago. All the pros, too, and their stats. But like I say, that was a long time ago. When all that stuff really mattered, you know, when you're coming up, when you're 17 years old, you have to be in that clubhouse, I guess. AM 1450, FM 99.3, KNSI. The time is 7:47. In just a moment, we will live well with Rejuve Medical. In fact, we're going to talk about some IV therapy, the importance of IV therapy. not just for hangover cures anymore, my friends. The question has finally been answered. Can tapping on the top of a soda can really stop it from exploding? The kids at Live Science actually had to do this. If you drop a soda can, what do you do? Right? A lot of people initially right away start tapping on the top of it. Tapping may not be doing much. Science says so. Not me, but science. I do not do this, never have done this. When a carbonated drink gets shaken, duh, tiny bubbles form inside the liquid. Duh. If you open the can right away, what happens? The problem is that tapping on it also creates more bubbles, which means more pressure buildup. Live Science says so. It's not Bob Hughes. They checked out more than 1,000 cans of beer. They found no difference between tapped and untapped cans. So what do you do? What would common sense tell you to do? Let it just sit there for a while. And then, this is the part that I don't get. Crack it open slowly. How do you slowly open up a can? I mean, if it's a twist top, I get that. But Live Science says, slowly open up a can. I'd better go back to class and figure out how to do that. 749.
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6: Lovely to meet you.
5: Tell me about IV therapy. What does that all involve? Who benefits the most?
6: Almost anybody can benefit from it.
5: Okay.
6: IV vitamins are water-based vitamins, mostly, that are going to be going into your system. The biggest benefit is that it bypasses your gut. So anybody who's going to benefit the most is anybody who has gut issues.
5: Okay.
6: Trouble digesting, irritable bowel, Crohn's disease, people who have had weight loss surgeries or surgeries on their intestines or their stomachs.
5: Right.
6: Those are going to be the absolute massive people who benefit the most.
5: Gotcha.
6: However, studies are showing like 60 to 80% of Americans have a traditional diet and their guts are no longer working or functioning the way that they're supposed to.
5: 60 to 80%?
6: Yes. Yes.
5: Wow.
6: Yeah. So most of us have diets that have kind of slowly just kind of slowed down our guts and kind of like clogged it up. And so we're not absorbing the things that we should be absorbing.
5: Gotcha.
6: Also, with that being said, Our food is not what it used to be.
5: Mm-hmm.
6: A lot of us are eating traditional diets where there's not the nutrients in it, or we're trying to eat healthy, but our food is not grown in soil that is full of nutrients in it. And so our food, when it comes to us, even if we think we're eating healthy, is already deficient.
5: Or if we're not eating healthy and hitting the drive-through far too many times.
6: Yes.
5: And isn't that the world we live in?
6: This is the world we live
5: yeah.
6: in. And so pretty much anybody out there is going to benefit from IVs. I tell people, I'm like, if you're under the age of 5, most IV places won't touch you. Here at
5: right.
6: Rejuve, we pretty much do the age of puberty, age of understanding, roughly about 100 pounds to over 100. So pretty much anybody can benefit as long as you don't have any major issues such as kidney failure or heart failure.
5: Okay, but this is a therapy, correct? We need to do this in tandem with other things?
6: So this is not going to be a standalone cure-all, fix-all for
5: right.
6: anything. We do this with other things unless you're sick.
5: Okay.
6: And you need a little boost to help your illness not be as long, not be as severe, just to help boost your immune system. Then we could say that's a standalone treatment. At Rejuve, we have our basics such as vitamin C, magnesium, which studies show all of us are pretty much deficient
5: yeah.
6: in magnesium and vitamin C.
5: Yeah.
6: We might add B vitamins. We might add amino acids. We might add proline or taurine or other different inflammation. And what we've learned is that vitamin C is actually a natural anti-inflammatory.
5: Nice.
6: So we're taking natural things and helping decrease inflammation
5: right.
6: in a way that's not going to be harmful. Another one that we really have it as a hot seller is the migraine IV. So when people talk about Rejuve and they talk about all the different things we
5: mm-hmm.
6: do, most people have no idea how multifaceted we are.
5: Right.
6: When we go back to migraines are really tricky because it could be food allergy, where functional medicine comes into play. It could be a response to chemicals, where functional medicines can help.
1: Right.
6: It could be structural, where ortho or physical therapy can help you.
1: Yep.
6: But it could be a deficiency. And a deficiency is where I'm going to be able to come in. And you may be seeing multiple different departments in order to figure out what your trigger is or what the cause is. And all of us working together, we can help your migraines.
1: Kristen, I have to ask you this question. Sometimes I would think that an IV therapy may be the only option that some people may have. Other things may not work for them.
6: So if your gut is not working, yes. IV.
1: As you said before,
6: yes.
1: Yeah.
6: Yep, 100%. And I will say, for long COVID sufferers, there is a lot of research about long COVID and the help that they're getting, because you're getting these massive doses of vitamins that are not having to go through your gut or get absorbed through your gut. It's going right into your bloodstream, and so you're getting these large doses that you would never possibly be able to get by taking it orally.
1: Okay, Kristen, I got to tell you, that whole long haul thing that you're just talking about, that is the first time I have ever heard about that, and I wonder why the mainstream media hasn't picked up on that.
6: I think there's a lot of reasons. If you're digging for it, you do find a lot of research for it. With COVID, I think there was a huge transition to taking your health into your own hands for a lot of people. And so people have started going down the rabbit hole, but it's natural. It's vitamins. You're not going to make a lot of money off of it, which is why it's not being heavily promoted.
1: What would you like folks to take away from all of this at Rejuve Medical?
6: I think the big thing is if you've got questions, come in, see me. 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You can sign up on rejuveivs.com or rejuvemedical.com. You can come in, book an appointment. We can talk about what's going on specific to you. We can talk about what IVs would help you or what vitamins would help you. And that's free for you.
1: Yeah.
6: And so it's not going to take anything out of you but a little bit of your time.
1: Kristen Wickman, thank you so much.
6: Thank you so much.
4: KNSI.
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12: 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Right away, it's Heard It on Hot Talk. 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
17: Waiting on the details, CJ Pop of Fox News, from President Trump's so-called economic D-Day targeting the bank account of the Islamic Republic, which already is reeling from a direct hit. Fox's Trey Inks explains from Tel Aviv.
18: The economic pressure comes as the Iranian rial crossed 2 million to 1 U.S. dollar, a historic low for the country's currency. The head of Iran's Supreme National Security Council responded on X, saying if the economic war continues, not a single drop of oil will be exported, neither through the Strait of Hormuz nor from anywhere in the Persian Gulf. Iran will regard any country's participation in or support for America's economic war against the Iranian people as an act of war. Despite this statement, reports do indicate that crossings through the Strait of Hormuz are up 400% over the last 2 weeks. The United States is overseeing vessels out of the Persian Gulf through a safer southern passage.
17: Well, things like natural honey, essential oils, candles, hockey sticks, as well as paper goods. On President Trump's 50% tariff on those goods from Canada, their leader over the weekend.
19: We recognize that some U.S. companies and some U.S. states are innocent bystanders in a dispute that they did not want.
17: Canada's Prime Minister Mark Carney, whose countermove could begin September 8th. Coming up shortly, what could be the final day of testimony in front of a Massachusetts jury, which will decide the fate of Lindsay Clancy, the mom accused of killing her three kids.
20: The witness taking the stand will continue from Friday, and it's Dr. Avram Mack, a forensic psychiatrist, who testified on Friday that he believes that Lindsay Clancy was not suffering from postpartum psychosis and that she knew the difference between right and wrong when she killed her three children. He interviewed her two times and reviewed her medical file as well. The jury heard about that. This case has really become a competing story from two expert witnesses.
17: Fox's Nate Foy outside the courthouse in Plymouth, Massachusetts. Closing arguments could begin as soon as today. 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
22: KNSI News Time is 8:02. Partial sunshine today with a high in the low 80s. Your full KNSI forecast is on the way in moments. Good morning, I'm Jennifer Leverins. A 34-year-old man is facing charges after accidentally killing his coworker while the two played shadow puppets with tree trimming equipment. According to the criminal complaint, Christopher Crimmins and 26-year-old Tyler Lynch of Royalton were working at a home in Apple Valley Thursday evening when they noticed the equipment casting shadows on the street. Crimmins moved the mechanical claw to make it look like it was grabbing Lynch's head and was moving it without looking before closing it. Lynch was pronounced dead at the scene. Crimmins has been charged with second-degree manslaughter. Expect lane shifts around St. Cloud over the next couple of weeks. The city's preventative road maintenance project will have some streets operating under lane shifts, other stretches narrowed to a single lane in each direction at times. On the list for work are parts of West St. Germain Street, Herb Brooks Way, Division Street, and Lincoln Avenue. The city says traffic will be maintained and delays would be minor. Drivers are asked to slow down and use caution in the work zones on freshly treated surfaces. Find a map at knsiradio.com. Federal health officials are planning a national alert system for missing people with autism. Health Secretary Robert F. Kennedy Jr. announced the initiative during a visit to Minnesota. The plan will draw from programs some counties here already have in place using wearable trackers and regular contact between first responders and families. Autism advocates say such alerts could prevent drownings, which accounted for more than 9 out of 10 wandering-related deaths in 2024. Kennedy says officials will visit communities nationwide to develop training standards and best practices. And the Vikings could be looking for answers at backup quarterback. Minnesota dropped its only preseason game at home, falling 13-3 to the Ravens at US Bank Stadium over the weekend. Three quarterbacks combined to throw for 234 yards and a pick while getting sacked five times. The team visits the Denver Broncos Friday. This look at news brought to you by North Risk Partners. For more on these and other stories, visit knsiradio.com. I'm Jennifer Leverins, KNSI News.
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26: We'll see a mix of sun and clouds throughout the day as temperatures climb to 82. Areas of showers and storms coming in tonight, mostly cloudy. We dip back to around 62. Then a high of 85 for Tuesday with isolated showers and storms in the morning and mostly sunny. Mostly clear Tuesday night, a low of 62. This KNSI weather update has been brought to you by American Doorworks. I'm meteorologist Regina Cole. Right now, it's 55 degrees.

0: This is the Ox. Welcome to Hot Talk with the Ox, the Monday edition. I'm not going to say it. Everybody's talking about it like this is the cool time of year to start talking about fall and all that. But what a great weather weekend. And tons of people are in school today, I guess. First day of school for a lot of folks. What a bummer. Then for a lot of folks, what, next Monday? And then for some folks, the Monday after? I don't know. I don't know how that works. But the gradual returning to school, so thankful. And I don't know, if you were a school person, there wasn't a worse day of my life than the, let's see, what would it be? How many grades are there? 12? Yep. I didn't know enough about kindergarten to know what I was getting into. But by the time I had half-day kindergarten and then the summer break, and I knew exactly what I was getting into going into first grade. Dreaded it. So what's that, 12? So 12 times, right? 12 times. Because the 13, technically kindergarten, I didn't know what I was getting into. Didn't dread it. Didn't really know. Not that it was awful. I couldn't have had a better upbringing, but at the same time, it's like, man, I like my freedom. So anyway, back to school for some folks. Okay. Colleges, whatever, they start early and go late or whatever. It's all kind of random. But whatever the case, we had a great weekend. Still got green leaves. I saw, I think, a little sumac coming, the red sumac, a little bit, walking a trail. Might be mistaken. But it's still summer to me until Halloween. So I'm kind of one of those guys. The show today, we have lots of random topics today. I know what you're wondering. Hey, what's that? Was he a former NBA guy that wants to be a WNBA person now?
1: Yep.
0: Yeah. Freedom?
1: Yep. Kent Ennis Cantor Freedom.
0: Got kicked out of a WNBA game. The Freedom 500, or 250, excuse me. I watched most of the race. Hope you did too. Really exciting. Good to see the race. And spending so much time on those streets in D.C., it's so much fun to see those Grand Prix cars driving around and the pomp and circumstance. That was my favorite event so far of the whole 250th birthday. That was really neat. And they're all kind of talking like that was one and done. Like they knew right away it wasn't going to happen again. I'm not sure why, but they did it, and it was really cool. So it went well. No huge crashes, and an American won. That's even more fun. So, okay. And it was an Andretti team, Andretti Global, Mario, his team. Even more fun, but it's only a memory now. Also, the state fair starts this week. We have lots of political news to get to, and I was hoping it would happen today, but alas, it's not going to happen. I think 1 o'clock our time, 2 o'clock Eastern, is the Scott Bessent press conference calling out an economic D-Day against Iran. Wow. Meanwhile, you have Iran's leader saying we're starving here. Anybody else kind of like, oh, this is a shift in tactics? I was hoping the press conference would be during the show today so we could air it, but not. So we'll be talking all about that tomorrow. Very interesting development on Iran. Make no mistake about it. If they're calling it an economic D-Day and the Iranians are actually saying, hey, we're starving here. Okay. And then, of course, flock cameras. Hey, Minneapolis residents who had your windows bashed out. How do you feel about flock cameras now? You think we can install some of those in our neighborhood pretty soon? Right. Couldn't we get these guys on camera? Oh, if they're breaking our stuff. Yeah, we want cameras, but how dare you invade my privacy the rest of the time? All of that has to take a back seat because, Terrible Todd, a late-breaking development, and that is we, and I'm not sure the title is now changed. It's the St. Cloud Craft Beverage and Cider Fest, I think it's called. That's a long word. It's coming up on the 12th. Craft Beverage and Cider Fest event. It is coming up on September 12th, Saturday, 1 p.m. to 5 p.m. I think 1 p.m. is the VIP, 2 p.m. general admission. You must be 21 years to attend. You all 21 years old to attend. You also have to have a ticket. And tickets are a fortune unless you want to win a pair for free right now on Heard It on Hot Talk. Do you remember last week on Hot Talk with the Ox? Hot talk with the ox. Or maybe you didn't. Ha ha. $36.37 a piece. What you're going to pay, including fees and sales tax, for a ticket to this year's, this fall's St. Cloud Craft Beer and Cider Fest put on by Leighton Events. Dick Putz Field in the outfield again. Always a beautiful day out there. And that will be Saturday the 12th. So the general admission tickets get you in at 2 to 5. Sample all kinds of craft beers and ciders. But whatever $36.37 is times two is the value of the tickets that were given away if you spot the fake news. If you're the first to spot the fake news on Heard It on Hot Talk. So if you want to call now, I'll tell you right now, we got six items, one of which is fake news. Spot the fake news. And by the way, we just take callers in order in which they appear. There is no 90-day prohibited list on this. So if you have one Heard It on Hot Talk in the past 90 days, you are still eligible. So, 320-251-1990. Call now if you want an early shot here. And but don't worry, I will give you all of the elements. And we'll take calls in order in which they come in. And we'll just eliminate those. If they get it wrong, then we'll take the next caller and the next caller, etc. So here we go. And by the way, we do hope, if all goes well, to have more of these St. Cloud Craft Beer and Cider Fest tickets to give away prior to September 12th. So stay tuned for that for the next couple of weeks here on Hot Talk with the Ox, if for no other reason. The news items. Terrible Todd loved grape Kool-Aid as a kid and might still secretly. Tim Walz is telling his employees to write letters to the editor praising their work over the past 8 years. It's more important to the liberal media that Byron Donalds is supported by Trump than that he could be the first black Florida governor. The wine of the week was 216 miles to go. The Ox appreciates the efforts of the O'Keefe people to expose Minnesota's loose voting laws, but felt it fell flat. And the Ox bets the scooter riders clogging up Minneapolis streets are joyriding more than protesting. Oh, I wrote on my penmanship, I wrote then, and it should be than, right? That would be the grammatically correct way to do it. You wouldn't know that because you just heard me say the word then, and it could be then or then. Okay, enough with the semantics. So one of those is fake news, and Dwayne is our first caller. Dwayne, congratulations.
2: Thanks. How are you guys doing today?
0: Doing great. Good. Dwayne, have you been to these cider fests and craft beer tours yet?
2: Yes, I have.
0: It's fabulous, right?
2: Great time. Yep. Great time. Great day. I've always had been there. Great weather. Perfect venue to be outside, be on a grass field. It's just excellent.
0: Out in the outfield, yeah, it really is. It's really neat. A special occasion out there at Dick Putz Field, no doubt.
2: Yes, it sure is, yeah.
0: So do you spot the fake news to get a pair of free tickets here?
2: I'm not 100% sure. I'm just going to take a guess and see what happens. You know, it's better than not trying, right?
0: Yeah, I think you probably get it.
2: I don't know. I'm going with Terrible Todd, number one.
0: Terrible Todd loved grape Kool-Aid as a kid and might still secretly. You say that's fake news?
2: Yes.
0: And Terrible Todd, why would this be fake news?
1: Because my favorite flavor was green.
0: He liked the green Kool-Aid, not the grape Kool-Aid. I thought maybe I'd trick some folks on that one, but that's why I put it first. And Dwayne, congratulations.
2: That is fabulous. I appreciate you guys.
0: Now, so the rest of them just sounded real, or did you like Terrible Todd? There's no way Terrible Todd would still want grape Kool-Aid.
2: No, and I listened to you enough, you know, they all sounded pretty good, and I'm like, oh, Terrible Todd, as much as I got to know him a little bit, I'm still thinking that was fake.
0: Okay, what we're going to do, Dwayne, is, and I made an executive decision on the fly for this one just before the show. So I don't have an official vehicle for this yet, but I think what we're going to do, Terrible Todd will get your name. We will put you on the guest or the guest list, whatever.
2: Okay.
0: So when you show up, just tell them who you are.
2: Yep.
0: That's probably what we'll do, but we'll get your address anyway, just in case there's something we're supposed to send you or whatever. Okay.
2: Okay. Sounds great. Appreciate you guys.
0: Okay. Good job, Dwayne. We'll put you on hold. Dwayne, the winner of Heard It on Hot Talk, kicking off Hot Talk with the Ox.
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0: Hot Talk with the Ox on this Monday. Oh boy, oh boy, oh boy. Look, I got an announcement to make. We haven't done this. I've been teasing this a little bit. I have actually two announcements to make. I, Dan the Ox Oxner, host of Hot Talk with the Ox, Ox Across America. 2026 has been a blast. We've had a lot of fun with it. We've been here and there and all over the place. And we're not done traveling yet as part of Ox Across America. But I did something on Friday. This is a program note, I think, for folks. I did something on Friday that I need to tell you about because I canceled my hotel reservations in Dallas for the Republican National Convention, the Midway Convention. Why did you do such a thing, Ox? Well, I was conflicted. We are offered, made happen, accepted, are in the middle of putting together, or otherwise are going to do this, a special broadcast rather than from the abbreviated two-day convention in Dallas for the Republicans, a live broadcast from the new military museum at Ripley that is scheduled to open on the 12th.
1: Oh, fun.
0: So actually, our broadcast is going to be, let's see here, hold it, I'll get the calendar. Right now, we're looking at a September 9th broadcast, a Wednesday broadcast from the museum before it opens. So all things, if you want to know all things about the military museum, this is a way bigger thing for Minnesota than the Republican National Convention. And I'm telling you, I can't wait to have the private tour. We're going to give you a virtual private tour of the museum before it opens. And then do our live broadcast from there, including Business Profile presented by Falcon National Bank. So stay tuned for some other details on this, but that will be smack dab right essentially in the middle or the first day of when the convention was supposed to be in Dallas. I had to pick one, and it was not even a challenge. We've been following this museum for years. If you remember, if you've ever been to the original museum inside of Camp Ripley, you look at it and it's dinky. But it's fabulous. You walk in, it expands. It gets way bigger when you walk in. They've done an amazing job with that museum all these years. The static displays outside, helicopters and other things, but very small potatoes compared to this huge new museum. That is, you'll see it right off 371 as you're heading north to Brainerd. They've got the submarine there, the sail of the submarine sticking up out of the ground. I mean. Oh, I've been looking at it as it's been being built, and I just didn't know it was going to happen, and we're being hosted by the folks making it happen. Retired Colonel John Pearson is on the board, a huge driver of that, and he is putting it together for us. So that's the big announcement. So not going to the Republican convention. However, we are going to be broadcasting before even the grand opening. And so they're not, the grand opening is not on 9/11 Friday. They're waiting until 9/12. Obviously, the 25th anniversary of 9/11, a big deal. And they will be doing special things throughout that week, by the way, at the museum. And we're blessed to be invited to be part of it. So you'll hear a virtual tour, and I think it'll probably motivate you to want to be one of the first in to see that thing. An official Ox Across America broadcast. Our title sponsors this year, Mike Bryant with Bradshaw Bryant Law Office and Coils Flags and Flagpoles. What a great year we've had with both of those entities, haven't we? And we still have some to go. Batteries Plus of St. Cloud and Sauk Rapids, Farm Right of St. Cloud, Minnesota Fishing Guide Service, Bob Abel with RCA Real Estate, Eastgate Business Center, and Legacy Upfitters, Protective Coatings and Truck Accessories. Thanks to all of our sponsors. We still may have one more besides election night. We have election night coming up, obviously November 3rd, going to be a big one that'll kind of culminate Ox Across America. But we're hoping to squeeze in yet another journey at some point between here and there. So stay tuned for that. But our next one coming up, broadcasting from the new military museum, scheduled to open here in just a couple of weeks. And that's going to be awesome. So just a big program announcement. I mentioned that I was going to say that. I think I mentioned on Friday that Monday would have a big announcement, so that's it. More on that as we get closer to it. Also, before we move on, by the way, I know what you're wondering. Ox, are you going to cover that it's National Waffle Day? And are you going to cover there's a coincidence or not, maybe so much, that Chick-fil-A is now doing a waffle and chicken and waffle thing starting today?
1: Yeah.
0: Yes, but hang on for a second on that one. Because I wanted to get the Byron Donalds thing. Just I don't have a lot to say about the Byron Donalds thing. But Byron Donalds, would be the first black governor of Florida. And I forget what the stats are, but there's like only been three black governors. And now there's nine, I think, on the ballot this year nationwide. And no black governors of Florida. And the liberal media is obsessed on trying to pin Byron Donalds in as a stooge for Trump. And it's just like, what? They should be having a parade for this guy. So I saw him on with Margaret Brennan, is it, on Face the Nation. And she was just trying to pin him down on everything. And just he is doing a great job of messaging. He's doing a great job of talking about how secure our borders are and how, she was trying. They're trying to get him on these vaccination deals. Well, this vaccination epidemic. Yeah, that's because all the border was porous because of Joe Biden. The border was porous. They're non-vaccinated coming in from foreign lands. We don't know who they are. That's what's going on. Oh, it's because RFK Jr. is whatever. And he's not going there. If it was a Democrat. So what's it like to be the first black, governor candidate or could be the first black governor of Florida? And by the way, they're including Lisa Damith as one of the black gubernatorial candidates in the country this time around. Which, no offense to her or anything, but many of us who have known her for a long time, it didn't occur to anybody that I guess maybe we're just colorblind. Like, oh, that's right. I guess is she black? And then you find out, yep, but she doesn't wear it on her sleeve. She's not having a parade all the time for being a minority status. Instead, she has led with policy and personality and leadership, quite frankly. But yeah, she's being included in there. So anyway, I just thought I'd throw that out there. But yes, the chicken and waffles thing, terrible, Todd. Okay, here it is. It's a terrible combination. You ever have chicken and waffles?
1: Nope. But you would get beat up in the South for saying that.
0: I was at Dixie's on Grand in St. Paul. If anybody knows what that is, it's a long time. I assume it's still there. One of my favorite restaurants for years when I lived there. Used to go there a lot. I was there with a couple representative friends of mine several years ago. And it was late at night. It was after dinner hours, and we were just squeezing in a late night bite. And the waitress came over and she started. She talked to us about this chicken and waffles they're offering. It's a southern, it's a southern restaurant. And she was looking at us with this glow in her eye, like, oh yeah. And I'm like, wow, this is gonna be like a new lobster. Didn't sound good to me, so I ordered it. And then it's a chicken breast with waffles and then syrup. And it tasted exactly like what that would taste like. And I'm eating it going, why would I want this? I don't like, give me pork sausage, give me bacon. But it's 9 o'clock at night. I'll take the chicken, but you can keep the waffles and the syrup. I'm not understanding this. And my representative friends looked at me and they said, take another look at her. And she walked over. She was hoolied. This chick was reefed out of her mind. So, if you really love chicken and waffles, I'm not saying that means you're a stoner, for sure. With all due respect, I'm sure Chick-fil-A does a great job. And I know that's a thing, but be honest. I mean, if you've ever had chicken and waffles, it just doesn't work. I'm sorry, it just doesn't. And we can fight about that if you want to. Another thing we can fight about is flock cameras, good or bad, next on Hot Talk.
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3: 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Low 80s, partly sunny this afternoon. Your full KNSI forecast is on the way in moments. Good morning, I'm Jennifer Leverins. A Pennsylvania trucker is accused of causing a hit-and-run crash that killed a motorcyclist in northern Minnesota. It happened on Highway 371 near the intersection of Highway 200 in Walker. According to court documents, witnesses saw a semi driven by 33-year-old Timothy Hall swerve at a motorcyclist as he tried to pass the truck on the left side. The motorcyclist, identified as Roy Berger of Vadnais Heights, then tried passing on the right. Hall swerved at him again, knocking him into the cable median barrier, then ran him over and drove away. Authorities tracked down the truck with Hall behind the wheel. He initially denied being involved, but dash cam footage from the truck showed what happened, and the truck itself had damage consistent with the crash. Hall was arrested on suspicion of criminal vehicular homicide and remains behind bars without bond. Employer health costs are projected to rise nearly 10% next year. That's according to a new risk analysis from the insurance broker Aon. It predicts that with the current status quo, employers will be spending an average of $19,000 more per employee. That would be the fourth consecutive year of nearly double-digit percentage increases. The firm noted many employers would likely make changes to mitigate expected costs. Fire crews are now nearing full containment of the Camp Fire in northern Minnesota. Officials say control lines now surround 97% of the fire's perimeter and are expected to prevent further spreading. Crews are demobilizing at the Camp Fire and shifting personnel toward larger fires along the Echo Trail near Ely. The combined Thumb and Wolfpack Fire now 51% contained, while the Bear Trap and Sioux Fires are now 55 and 76% contained, respectively. The Little Knife Fire burning west of the Gunflint Trail remains 90% contained, as the total firefighting force falls to nearly 600 personnel. Two more Boundary Waters entry points along the Echo Trail are also set to reopen Tuesday as crews continue making progress. And the Twins blown out by the Padres 8-1 in their series finale from San Diego. This look at news brought to you by North Risk Partners. For more on these and other stories, visit knsiradio.com. I'm Jennifer Leverins, KNSI News.
2: 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Now your local forecast from the Hanson Paving Weather Center.
4: We'll see a mix of sun and clouds throughout the day as temperatures climb to 82. Areas of showers and storms coming in tonight, mostly cloudy. We dip back to around 62. Then a high of 85 for Tuesday with isolated showers and storms in the morning and mostly sunny. Mostly clear Tuesday night, a low of 62. This KNSI weather update has been brought to you by American Door Works. I'm meteorologist Regina Cole. Right now, it's 55 degrees.
5: Ah, Minnesota summer. The sun, when it's not too hot. The wildlife.
6: Ouch.
5: And the unexpected. 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

0: Talk with the Ox on this Monday. Oh boy, oh boy, oh boy. I'm your host, Dan the Ox Oxner, along with me, Terrible Todd, taking your calls, not drinking green Kool-Aid today. Did you have any over the weekend?
1: Nope.
0: Just checking. Gonna have some chicken and waffles?
1: I might pass on
0: that. All right. Yeah, I don't mean to at all be throwing Chick-fil-A under the bus. This is not a I hate Chick-fil-A at all. Who doesn't, like, raise your hand if you like, oh, I hate Chick-fil-A. Nobody hates Chick-fil-A. We all like it. I don't go there very often, but for whatever reason. But waffles, chicken and waffle sandwich, available today through November 14th nationwide. All right. Applewood smoked bacon, honey butter spread, a side of syrup. So it's a maple-flavored waffle.

0: because, like, do people like chicken and waffles? Do they say, because they think that it's cool to like chicken and waffles? I'm not saying it's uncool to like chicken and waffles. Not at all. I'm not passing judgment that, like, you're uncool if you like chicken and waffles. But the flavors don't, they don't fit. Unless, like, am I being racist? Is there, am I free? Is there some sort of a, like a racial divide on this? I'm not sure. I hope I'm not being, because I'm not intending to be. I don't get it. I don't get the flavor combination. It doesn't make sense to me. I totally get, like, the normal breakfast foods. I don't know why. Maybe it's just conditioning, but I get pancakes and sausage, waffles and bacon, you know, French toast and, you know, I mean, whatever. But I don't get chicken breast and waffles. They're conflicting flavors for some reason. And I don't know. Maybe I'm just unreasonable. What does Trucker Bob want? You're up early this morning. What's going on?
1: Oh, I am. I have so many things to do, I can't hardly stand it. I'm thinking about St. Cloud State in its glory days, move-in day. All the frats on Fifth Avenue had kegs. You buy a red cup, all the beer you wanted to drink for a dollar.
0: Yeah.
1: And I worked registration, so I got to meet. That's when you had the IBM cards, you know? And
0: no.
1: I'd see a good-looking chick, and I'd say, okay, you have to, you know, freshman, you have to be in aisle three here. Hi, what are you taking? Where are you from? I mean, I was gleaning out the queenies. And it was so much fun. I'll bet you they don't do a thing over there anymore like that. But move-in day was just a ruckus party.
0: We missed it. So it was Thursday, Friday, Saturday, Sunday. It's over now. That right, move-in weekend happened. And this is the first time even hearing of it, Trucker Bob.
1: Yeah, and my memory is not that bad. I missed it by 5 days.
0: What in the world?
1: But move-in day used to be Colossus.
0: Oh, yeah.
1: And they had that little incident down there. And the next thing, the cops are walking down there with Mayor Kleiss, kind of monitoring. Hi. Yeah, you're not drinking, smoking,
0: mm-hmm.
1: You know, you being a good kid. Well, good, here's a lollipop. Oh, boy. Yeah, it's a cherished
0: For the record, yeah, Mayor Kleiss walked with the campus president up and down the streets, greeting people, not arresting them. But then I think he might have walked with the chief too at some point. I'm not sure he ever participated in arrests. You know, though I can't say for sure, but probably an offender in his day as well, like everybody else was back in the day.
1: I'm going back to 1968, 1969. The glory days down there.
0: Well, fine, but you can go back to 1988 too, just the same. You know, 98. I mean, the orange signs on 9th, right? I mean, it's like, okay, coming up, move-in day, avoid this street at all costs if possible, you know, for the next 4 days. If you do have to be on this street, you know, for anybody going to this hall, take a right here. For the fraternity row, take a right, you know, at this street, right? I mean, they had people cones out on the street and directing traffic. I drove all over town all weekend. Never saw hide nor hair of anything resembling move-in day.
1: It's a dead sea over there.
0: Man, that's right.
1: But I remember it well. I remember it so well.
0: Amen.
1: That my AA became a BA.
0: Oh, very good. Congratulations.
1: All right. See you, buddy.
0: Thank you. See, educated, experienced, veteran, Trucker Bob, listener, Hot Talk with the Ox. Yeah, move-in day. Okay, anybody, did you... Confession, it was... When was it? Thursday. I was out and about. It might have been Wednesday, or it was a day last week. Might have been Wednesday, and I noticed heavier traffic. And I thought, usually we don't see traffic like this until college is in session, not realizing that college was about to start. But I never had to wait at a light more than one cycle. There were just a few more cars. And I remember years ago, boy, you noticed when school started.

0: I mean, all of a sudden you're stacked up. And I guess I noticed one day, but interesting. Yeah, you yearn for it almost. You miss that. The kids being rebellious with a beer in their hand standing in the grass because somebody told them the cops can't touch you if you're standing in the yard on your rental property, your rental house, or your frat house or whatever. But oh, you put one toe on the sidewalk, boom, they'll haul you away. All those tales. Interesting. Well, only a memory now for some of us, but kind of sad. But good for them. They did it somehow without being noticed. And now school starts, I guess. Thanks, Trucker Bob, for that. By the way, raise your hand if you remember your first college move-in day. I got my hand up. I remember it like it was yesterday. Weirdest thing. One of the weirdest experiences. If you become, like, if you're a resident on campus as a freshman college student, at least for me it was. I walked in and was not ready for what I found. However, I was of legal drinking age, and I did have two cases of beer. I had two cases of beer and a backpack back in my backpack days. That's what I brought to move-in day at the dorms. Never know who you're going to meet. I figured I'd make friends right away with two cases of beer. It wasn't for me. It was just to share with anybody. I mean, I was going to have some as well, but made some lifetime friends there, but also had some people like, you're not going to want to party, are you? Coming up on Hot Talk with the Ox. Okay, flock cameras. I got to get to this and how it ties in with the news of the weekend. Did we know about the smashed windows in Minneapolis on Friday's show?
1: I don't think so.
0: Because that was that a weekend story? Because I've been reading about it all weekend. And if you've seen this, yeah, you probably heard about it. It's a rash of windows being smashed, car windows all over Minneapolis. Okay, 100 vehicles, right, plus some vehicles, more than one window smashed out. Varying descriptions, according to a KSTP story, police said some descriptions describe a group of juveniles. Others describe a single masked individual. Well, good. That'll help. They claim, Minneapolis claims, any moment now, maybe it's happened. I haven't seen that it's happened. A press conference announcing the full number of vehicles that were smashed and the protocol now for trying to, you know, find the bad guys. Let's see here. Oh, here we go. Minneapolis police said they'll provide a full update Monday on how many cars have been broken into. They're not necessarily stealing things. Some people say a couple things maybe, but a lot of people are saying, no, they just broke the windows. And, you know, I got to thinking about this and, you know, kind of same crap, different day. I don't know who these people are doing it, but, I mean, you got to be honest with yourself. These things were happening forever. Ever since kids and car windows existed, it just seems different today, doesn't it? It just seems different. And so, one thing that is different is that we have flock cameras now. Now, flock cameras, of course, the big rub is that they're license plate readers. So we could have the conversation on whether or not flock cameras around the neighborhoods would have been any help here on this. I don't know for sure. But it seems to me the larger conversation about flock cameras is less about license plate reading and more about just surveillance in general. And I would like to tie up, and I don't know the politics of any of these people who had their car windows broken in Minneapolis. I have no idea what their politics are. But my guess is if you tie up anybody who was anti-flock camera and then had their windows broken out, tie them up with Wonder Woman's golden lasso and force them to tell the truth, guess what? They're going to say, yes, yes, I wish we had them on camera. Like, yeah. Well, how come they're not on camera? We got to find these people. Or do you just accept the fact that your car is smashed into and then you keep parking there because where else are you going to park? It's one of the things, too. You're kind of held hostage by where you live, being a over the years, having to park outside an apartment building on a very crowded urban Minneapolis street for years. It's a bit unnerving every night to leave your car in an inner city on an inner city block along with thousands of other cars. You're lucky to find a spot within two blocks of your apartment building if you're one of these people. And if you come out and your car is smashed or your windows are smashed in, well, what do? You either get a new car, you get it fixed, and then you got to keep parking right there again. Like, what do you do? I'll tell you what you do. You put up flock cameras and you stop the crime so that you can safely park your car there. Getting this in from Ray, flock cameras. I was indifferent until I heard the Democrat talking points, which conflict, or the Democratic talking points, which conflict with other lib talking points. Now I'm in favor of the cameras. Yeah. Well, I think if you're a victim of crimes like this, where you're really, you know, it's hard, like, okay, just park in the garage. The old Ole and Lena joke, right, about the winter parking rules. Like, where you have to park. Park on the odd side, the even side, different times of year. So much easier in the summer when you can just park in the garage. Well, if you don't have a garage to park in, one would expect if you have a parking lot that it would be under surveillance. I don't know for sure, but I feel like I remember having that be a selling point for a apartment. You know, Paradise Gables or whatever it's called. Stay here. You know, rent's cheap. We'll give you your first month rent free. And our parking lot, we have a swimming pool, party room, balconies, and our parking lot has surveillance cameras. So it's secure parking. Like, that would be a good thing, not a bad thing. I know that it's this whole, we hate being surveilled and all that, but my goodness, what do you do about this? Like, where the hell are the cameras? How else do you catch these guys? You hope they keep committing the crimes? Are they going to keep smashing out windows? I don't know. But without camera surveillance, what? How do you catch these guys? And they have to be caught somehow. And I'm all for the, I doubt this is like the Medellin cartel or you know, whatever the numbers are and the letters coming across the southern border controlling our drug trade and human trafficking that are doing this. I don't know that this is some huge gang conspiracy that's affecting the globe. Could easily be, you know, a group of kids that I was never part of that group of kids, but, you know, I knew some that would go out and, you know, joyride at night on their bicycles or whatever, ride around, smash windows. Doesn't sound like this is some sort of a big, massive, you know, terrorizing plot. But man, a few cameras here and there, nip this thing in the bud right now. What am I missing? 320-251-1990 on the Boulder Tap House text line. Aha! The problem with chicken and waffles is it's too dry in my mouth. That's what I experienced as well. It's too dry. Yep. Totally agree. Yeah, chicken, it's a moisture combination. Doesn't fit. Some things fit. And I think that's why if you ever have like a chicken breast sandwich, that's why putting cheese on a chicken breast sandwich and melt the cheese on it makes it a little bit better because it gives us a little bit more moisture. And maybe the batter or the, what do you call it, the breading, the coating on a Chick-fil-A is kind of moist somehow. Mm-hmm. Right? Got a little bit of moisture in it. It's fabulous. All right. Oh, and then to the topic here. Turn on the bat signal. Let Batman take care of it. Yeah, where's the bat signal? Would the bat signal be considered intrusive and somehow opposed by liberals? All right. 320-251-1990 on the Boulder Tap House studio or text line. Coming up, Victor Davis Hanson has a write-up on Town Hall about the big tent, the political big tent, as they say. The big tent party, Democrats, Republicans, and how the Republicans did it right during Reagan, and the Democrats are screwing it up now, happening right now with this whole DSA thing. That next on Hot Talk with the Ox.
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0: I'm glad Trucker Bob enjoyed move-in weekend. The cops despised it! Exclamation point. From Dave on the Boulder Tap House text line. Yeah, it was the town despised it. The neighbors despised it. Everybody hated it, except for the students. And it's interesting that now that it's over, we all wonder. Even the cops will tell you that remember those days, that it's kind of like, you know, I'm a little bit concerned about the kids because they don't seem to have the spirit they used to. We didn't know. Matter of perspective at this point, I think. And saying about surveillance, they caught the college drug ring at Penn State with a Venmo transaction. You don't think we're not under surveillance? Thank you. And Chris noticed Saturday there were four gals with blue hair at the 9th Avenue and University intersection holding a sign protesting the cameras. Bet they don't know all the stuff that has gone down at that intersection. Absolutely. We don't want surveillance on that intersection. Last thing we would want is for the truth to get out as to what's actually happening. Who was shot by whom? Also, J.B. Kane, how is chicken and waffles so odd when you like the glazed donut smash burger so much at the Boulder Tap House? Can't answer that question because it's a burger and not a chicken patty or not a chicken breast. That's how I would answer that question. It's a completely different vehicle. And the other thing is, I was thinking about this. Like, there are something that just don't belong. Shredded cheese on salad doesn't belong. Yet, cheese, lettuce, and tomato on a hamburger somehow works? I don't know.
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5: Experts rebuttal. I'm Therese Crowley, Fox News. The final prosecution rebuttal in the Massachusetts murder trial of nurse Lindsay Clancy after defense testimony that she was clearly psychotic when she murdered her three kids. Fox's Nate Foy in Plymouth, Massachusetts.
6: This trial has really become a battle of the experts, with two forensic psychiatrists drawing totally opposite conclusions from the same evidence about whether or not Lindsay Clancy knew the difference between right and wrong when she killed her three young children. On the stand today is Dr. Avram Mack. He's the prosecution's rebuttal witness, one of three, and he's going to take the stand after testifying on Friday, saying that he does not believe that Clancy suffered from psychosis during the killings. Clancy's defense team argues that she did experience postpartum psychosis, and more than that, they argue that she was over-medicated and experienced command hallucinations.
5: A human-caused wildfire, the Hawk Fire, approaches Reno, Nevada. More than 40,000 evacuated. Fox's Rich Edson.
7: Crews are working to contain a fast-moving brush fire scorching parts of Reno, Nevada. The so-called Hawk Fire has burned more than 13,000 acres and injured at least six people since igniting Saturday. Officials say it was human-caused and are urging more than 90,000 people to evacuate. Several homes have already been destroyed and thousands are without power. The fire is still 0% contained.
5: Fox Weather's Britta Merwin on the conditions.
8: Wind gusts will be increasing later today, 20 to 30% coming in from the southwest. That does buffer Reno from the smoke and the air quality concern, but unfortunately wind gusts like that will be a battle for the firefighters. Big ridge of high pressure just driving the heat, so that's part of the problem for Nevada, of course, is the deep, intense heat that we've had for the entire summer drying out the fuels.
5: Tropical storm Moke, now a tropical depression south of Hawaii's Big Island. 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
9: 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Partly sunny with a high in the low 80s today. Your full KNSI forecast is on the way in moments. Good morning, I'm Jennifer Leverins. A Royalton man is dead after a coworker was allegedly using a large mechanical claw to make shadow puppets, accidentally hitting the victim's head as the two were trimming trees in the Twin Cities. According to the criminal complaint, 34-year-old Christopher Crimmins was operating machinery from a truck while 26-year-old Tyler Lynch worked on the ground. Crimmins told investigators they were fooling around and noticed the shadows cast onto the street. He moved the claw to make it appear as if they were grabbing Lynch's head and then closed it, crushing Lynch's skull. Crimmins is facing one felony count of second-degree manslaughter. St. Cloud is starting a round of preventative road maintenance starting today, and it covers a lot of ground. More than 100 road segments are on the list, spread from the 33rd Street South area on the south side through downtown and the Northeast Core and out to the Northwest neighborhoods. Crews are applying an asphalt rejuvenator sprayed onto the pavement to keep it from drying out and cracking. The work should take about 2 weeks, weather permitting. The full map is at knsiradio.com. The city of St. Cloud also treating Lake George today. Public access to the lake will be limited while crews apply ammonium sulfate as part of a water quality improvement project. The city says drivers should expect only minimal disruption to traffic in the area. The Minnesota State Fair opens this week with a long list of changes. The biggest one is on the Midway. It's the Great Wheel. It's gone. It's being replaced by the America Wheel, which is a traveling Ferris wheel themed around the country's 250th anniversary. It's 230 feet tall, taller than the old wheel by 75 feet, with each gondola honoring a different U.S. president. Several longtime food vendors won't be back, including Harry Sings Caribbean. The founder died last month at the age of 81. 9 new food vendors, though, are taking their place. This Look at News is brought to you by North Risk Partners. For more on these and other stories, visit knsiradio.com. I'm Jennifer Leverins, KNSI News.
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14: 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Now your local forecast from the Hanson Paving Weather Center.
15: We'll see a mix of sun and clouds throughout the day as temperatures climb to 82. Areas of showers and storms coming in tonight, mostly cloudy. We dip back to around 62. Then a high of 85 for Tuesday with isolated showers and storms in the morning and mostly sunny. Mostly clear Tuesday night, a low of 62. 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I'm meteorologist Regina Cole. Right now, it's 55 degrees.

0: This is the Ox. Welcome to Hot Talk with the Ox, hour two of our three-hour disco swing party, already well underway. Coming up in 1 hour, the lovely, great, talented Emily Novotny is joining us. She is Minnesota's National Republican Committee Woman. We'll talk to Emily about the upcoming convention in Dallas, what she's heard about it. Obviously, there are two committee people, a committee woman and a committee man from each state, along with the chairman of the party. Those three make up the contingent from each state for the Republican National Committee. And they're the ones that get together and put on these things. So we'll see what Emily's got for us. Again, the big announcement, the Ox not going to be there as part of Ox Across America because we're going to be up the road just north of Little Falls at the new Minnesota Military Museum at the same time. So looking forward to that. But we'll be living vicariously through the folks there in Dallas. And I got some friends that are going to be there. We'll check in with them throughout that Wednesday and Thursday here in a few weeks coming up. Before we get there, though, okay, I'll hold on to the whole my Victor Davis Hanson story from Town Hall. Because, a little bit, what else, do we have something else about, oh, the chicken and waffles deal. Yeah, I don't know. I mean, there are just some combinations that don't work. This is an open topic for the day because I'm thinking about some other combinations of food that just don't work. In my opinion. And again, we can have the conversation. You know, the shredded cheese on a salad thing doesn't make any sense to me. But melted cheese on a burger with a salad on top of it, basically lettuce and tomato, does. I don't know why. But I think I'm the chicken and waffles thing, syrup and maple syrup, maple flavored waffles and syrup on a chicken breast. If it sounds, whatever it sounds like to you is exactly what it tastes like. Like there is no variation. And so I'm eating it going, well, it tastes like I'm eating syrupy waffles around a chicken breast. Like it doesn't have some magical, wow, you put these flavors together and it tastes like something amazing. Oh, well, we can argue about that. If there are other combinations that we want to challenge each other on, we can, because there are a lot of weird ones probably out there. But 320-251-1990, feel free. Wanted to get into this. Let's just go ahead and I'll open this up with a texter at the mere mention of the big tent concept. A texter on the Boulder Tap House text line. Yeah, the Democrats are a big tent party, all right, except it's a circus tent.
1: Thank you.
0: It is a circus tent. So, why are we talking about this? Our very own Minnesota former DNC chair. By the way, anybody else feel a little bit of sympathy for Ken Martin? I do. And maybe that's, a flaw in my character or something, of which there are many. But something about Ken Martin and his ascension into the National Democrat Party chairmanship after being so incredibly successful in Minnesota. I don't know what that says other than, you know, we're a microcosm here and what works in Minnesota might not be what works everywhere else. Thus, the politics of Minnesota might be an anomaly because Ken Martin, by most accounts, is just not doing that great of a job as the Democrat national chairman. So interesting bit of history. Victor Davis Hanson, if you know about him, he's always on, well, he's on Fox News all the time. And then he's the Heritage Foundation. I see a piece from him two, three times a week on their daily Signal news, political news offering every morning. I don't think we've ever had him on the show, and that's my bad. I'm sorry that I have not reached out to, hopefully he would be kind enough to be on with us. He's in high demand, but arguably, though he does look like kind of one of those Star Trek characters, you know, I'm 750,000 years old, and I've been living underground on a faraway planet for all these years, but I'm the smartest entity other than God in the entire world. I mean, that's kind of what Davis Hanson strikes me as. Like, he's unbelievably smart, politically savvy. If there's a word that he ever says that I disagree with, I'm unfamiliar with it. But the perspective on this story, have you seen this? Maybe this is everywhere. But I saw this on Town Hall. It's not that long of a story. I'm tempted to read the whole thing. But I can. When I start reading, I'll just get to the gist of it. But here's how he opens it. Democrats are turning the phrase big tent into a throwaway talking point as they try to justify the growing ranks of declared socialists within their party. The problem is that tents can get too big, leaving the party's leadership in the uncomfortable position of getting what they asked for, but not what they wanted. Aha! Best examples come courtesy of the Democrat National Committee Chairman Ken Martin, who says his party's tent is so big, all are welcome. Okay. So if you're like me, I'm seeing this and I'm thinking, well, we know that's not true, right? All are welcome except this, that, and the other thing. But okay, all are welcome. Oh no, we welcome the Democrat socialists. Back to the story. The open invitation has resulted in socialists not simply joining with Democrats. They're trying to take over the party and turn it into something it's never really been. It's kind of a brilliant political strategy. The DSA is not a political party, and that's intentional. Socialist candidates like Angie Nixon can't run on a DSA party ticket because doing so first requires a very laborious process of qualifying as a party on the state's general election ballot in November. So rather than expending the time and resources necessary to form a new ballot-eligible party, the DSA is simply taking over an existing party. I'm skipping ahead here. The problem facing Martin and the DNC today, it will only get worse for them over time. While the DSA wants to blow up the Constitution by eliminating the Senate, the presidency, the Electoral College, and the Supreme Court, Chairman Martin claims there's more than unites us. There's more that unites us as Democrats than those small differences. It's no wonder other established Democrats say flat out that the DSA doesn't reflect the party. But here's where it gets interesting. So what are they supposed to do, would be my take on this. Well, this is weird, but in the story, when's the last time anybody referenced Lee Atwater? Well, this is what you get when you keep listening to old timers who have been there, done that. And I've had so many. I'm not as long in the tooth, I don't think, as Victor Davis Hanson. But just in my time being around, it's amazing talking to some of these young legislators who don't have the historical frame of reference. And I'll be talking to them about something and they'll have this idea and they'll say something. And I'm like, wait. This guy did this back then and it didn't work very well. Like, oh, yeah, I've heard of that guy. No, I don't remember that. Oh, I never studied that. Well, so here's Victor Davis Hanson. It was the Republican National Committee Chairman Lee Atwater who publicized the term Big Tent in 1989. And the party did indeed begin to grow. But when Louisiana politician David Duke changed his party affiliation from Democrat to Republican in his 1989 special election campaign for a seat in the state legislature, it was more than the GOP would allow. Duke was a notorious bigot, a white supremacist, a former Ku Klux Klan Grand Wizard, and vocal anti-Semite. So the RNC took immediate action. What did they do? We welcome everybody into the party. No. They convened. Leadership convened immediately in an emergency meeting and unanimously repudiated Duke, unanimously, cutting any and all ties with him. Political parties can't kick out people they don't agree with. Anybody can claim affiliation with any party they wish, but Atwater referred to the RNC's actions as a excommunication of Duke, calling him neither a Republican nor a Democrat, but a charlatan and a faker. The RNC's tent had gotten a little too big, so Duke was unceremoniously escorted out. And look what happened. Compare this to that of the DNC's Martin, who's willing to accommodate all the small differences between traditional Democrats and the newly invited DSA nominees. Anti-Semite rhetoric, agitate to defund the Department of War, socialized medicine, socialized housing, abolish the prison systems, queer liberation. These are the people who want to take over Martin's party, and he appears helpless and hapless as it unfolds before his eyes. How many times have we seen things like this happen? It's like, you just accept everybody. Yeah, I'll take your money. I'll take your money. Yeah, I'll take you. Well, if you don't fully agree with me, that's okay. Come on over. At some point, you've got to look at the issues and say, really? you're not dealing with somebody who, you know, is agreeing with you 90% of the time. This is abolishing the Constitution. As weird as it is forcing Democrats to actually rethink some of their positions and say, well, actually, no, I really was not supporting changing the Constitution. I really am not supporting getting rid of the Supreme Court. I don't really mean that. And this could refocus the bulk of the Democrat Party. But in order to actually have this not weaken them, they need to actually unite and do what Atwater and the RNC Executive Committee did back in 89. Nespa? G, welcome to Hot Talk with the Ox on the Boulder Tap House studio line.
1: Yeah, actually, I got a couple of comments on this. First of all, sometimes your adversaries can be your best teachers, and I think we should try to learn a couple things from this revolting left-wing movement known as the DSA. One is that they did not make the mistake of creating a third party. The reality is a third party is a very... They took the much smarter approach that I think anybody on the conservative side should also take, which is to simply run and win in primaries and caucuses and things like that, and run your candidate there and stay in the Republican Party. Like you said, keep a big tent, like Lee Atwater would say.
0: Yeah.
1: That's what the DSA did. We should learn from that. That's an important point, I think. And then, but there's a big difference here. I only heard, you know, your brief description of BDH's article. But if he's trying to compare David Duke to the DSA, I think that's actually a very poor comparison. And the main reason is this. The Nazi or so-called white supremacist movement never became a global movement. It never did. It's a straw man argument that Nazi and white supremacy are a big deal politically. It's not. I've never met a Nazi or a white supremacist in my whole life, and I've been a rock-rib conservative my whole life, but I've never met one.
0: Yeah,
1: so,
0: right.
1: Anyway. But on the other hand, the DSA is the natural outflow of the global communist movement and Islam. It's both. They're the communist Islamic alliance, and those are global movements, and therefore they should not be dismissed. I think that they are a much more powerful and a force to be reckoned with, much more so than any David Duke or any of that nonsense ever was.
0: Yeah, well, and David Duke, you know, you've got the simplicity, the luxury, the narrow focus of a human being rather than some movement, right? So you can focus on this guy as the poster child. But, so on this, I side with the comparison to Atwater's, excommunicating this guy because these guys can't can't operate together. So, I mean, this is going to be a split somehow, some way, and for the Democrat Party machine to control it like the RNC did back in 89, according to Davis Hanson, would seem like the way to go.
1: I don't think so. I don't think it's going to happen. The other thing that people have to realize is this is how communism works and Islam. This is how they both work. If they take over by force, they take every advantage of everything they can, fair or unfair, to get into power. I think people are missing. They don't have to run better candidates to win. I mean, Xi Jinping wins every election in China with 104% of the vote. Is he the best politician in China? Is Kim Jong-un the best politician in North Korea? Is Tim Walz the best politician in Minnesota? You know, I mean, they win elections by other means besides just one person, one fair, free vote. That's not how they win elections. I don't think that if the fight is over who's the most electable, that's a moot point when you can take control of how elections are run and how votes are counted. Even Stalin said that. He said it's not who votes that counts, it's who counts the votes.
0: Mm-hmm.
1: And whether it's legal or illegal, right? We've had this debate before. Whether it's legal or illegal, they definitely have taken advantage of every little rule they can to take control of the elections in a pretty unfair way, in my opinion.
0: Yeah,
1: that's why they're winning, and that's why the Democrat Party can't dismiss them.
0: Yeah, it's going to be hard to do it now. I mean, and I don't know. We lost you, G. Sorry, I don't know. You know, I'm not going to even pretend to be able to analyze Lee Atwater's leadership ability as the RNC chair back in 1989. But I will say that it looks like they nipped it in the bud, willing to sacrifice whatever this was for some sort of a larger tent to make sure that this David Duke guy did not ever get his hands into the Republican Party. I don't know, again, like we were talking about, there isn't that single person in the DSA. There isn't that one person that can just repudiate and excommunicate. And now, at least they're attempting for it to become a movement. Probably is a movement. So as a Democrat, I mean, what do you do? Wow. You say that these are just minor differences? You're talking about a total rewriting of the country. 320-251-1990. We'll go to the Boulder Tap House text line next on Hot Talk with the Ox.
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0: Talk with the Ox on this Monday broadcast, wrapping up the piece by Victor Davis Hanson in Town Hall. Yes, political tents can get too big, and the results we're seeing in this election cycle provide evidence of how destructive the process can be. It also suggests desperation among Democrats who crave power. A desperation so great the party is willing to accept and support nominees whose stated desire is to shred the Constitution and dismantle a free market economy that has created more wealth and comfort for more people than anything in world history. Ken Martin wanted a big tent for Democrats, and he got it. But did he want a tent so big that his party faces being devoured by radical socialists? It's certainly possible. Perhaps Martin is intentionally allowing the DSA to gather steam within his party. The question is whether the DSA is mounting a hostile takeover or simply representing the intended trajectory of the party. Either way, it's a question that should frighten us all. Great piece. Thanks for that. And I'm surprised. So in other words, I think we've all wondered about that. There's a real movement. It seems to be led by the liberal media. I'm not really sure. But they're basically saying, well, now you Democrats, you never supported this, right? You never supported that. It's like, well, or did they? The natural trajectory, the intended trajectory of the party. I think to a lot of us, that's what we think. And we've been watching it. That's what I think. I think the DSA is the intended trajectory of the party. It's weird to see all these Democrats come out and say, well, we're not for that. Like, it seems like you've been working towards that. It's just happening a little bit quicker. It's being forced upon you. And I'm a little surprised that on the Boulder Tap House text line or on the Boulder Tap House studio line, maybe it's Monday, maybe it's early, that nobody has brought up the MAGA comparison. Because I'm willing to do that. And maybe we'll spend a couple minutes on this rounding the half hour mark here. But we saw the Republican Party essentially get hijacked by what was called a MAGA movement. But I would put it this way. There's no difference between the stated Republican objectives and the MAGA, if you will. It's just that MAGA decided to actually do it. That's what's different. Now, you could call it reckless. You could call it you just don't understand history and politics. Yes, for sure. Definitely bull in a china shop. Why haven't we attacked or why hasn't any president attacked Iran despite the fact that we all want to? Well, because it's not that easy, as we're learning. Right? Why can't we just doge the government? Republicans talk about it. They never do it. MAGA does it. Well, so that's the difference. It's not. I don't think MAGA has any different goals at all than the Republican Party, unlike the DSA and the Democrats. Maybe a couple here and there, but not really. So it's not necessarily analogous. It's merely a tactical change and a tactical difference when it comes to that. 320-251-1990 on the Boulder Tap House studio or text line. Coming up also, data centers in the news. Love them or hate them. Next.
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2: KNSI News time is 9:30. Low 80s today under partly sunny skies. Your full KNSI forecast is on the way in moments. Good morning, I'm Jennifer Leverins. A new Brighton man accused of firing shots at a Ramsey County sergeant and canine during a road rage pursuit in Maplewood is now facing several charges. Demonte Liana has been charged with one count each of second-degree attempted murder, first-degree assault, illegal possession of a firearm, second-degree assault, and assault on a public safety dog. Authorities say on Tuesday night, a woman pulled into a Walgreens parking lot before a car driven by the suspect told the woman to move. County deputies say Liana pointed a gun at the woman before he left and was followed by police. He then allegedly opened fire and hit the squad's hood with a bullet ricocheting into the windshield. No one was hurt. The Food and Drug Administration says bottles of Clear Eyes Maximum Itchy Eye Relief are being voluntarily recalled over possible contamination. The recall involves 0.5 fluid ounce bottles distributed nationally by MedTech Products. The eye drops were sold at major retailers, including CVS and Walmart. The recall started July 29th and is ongoing. The FDA cites lack of assurance of sterility as the reason for the voluntary recall. President Donald Trump's 50% tariffs on a range of Canadian imports took effect Saturday after trade negotiations broke down. The new levies are expected to affect roughly $20 billion in Canadian goods, ranging from hockey sticks to agricultural products. Canada's Prime Minister Mark Carney said his government would roll out dollar-for-dollar retaliatory measures starting September 8th. It's the latest escalation in a trade dispute between the two countries that has continued through Trump's second term. And the Vikings could be looking for answers at backup quarterback. Minnesota dropped its only preseason game at home, falling 13-3 to the Ravens at U.S. Bank Stadium over the weekend. The three quarterbacks combined to throw for 234 yards and a pick while getting sacked five times. The team visits the Denver Broncos on Friday. 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For more on these and other stories, visit knsiradio.com. I'm Jennifer Leverins, KNSI News.
1: 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Now your local forecast from the Hanson Paving Weather Center.
3: We'll see a mix of sun and clouds throughout the day as temperatures climb to 82. Areas of showers and storms coming in tonight, mostly cloudy. We dip back to around 62. Then a high of 85 for Tuesday with isolated showers and storms in the morning and mostly sunny. Mostly clear Tuesday night, a low of 62. 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I'm meteorologist Regina Cole. Right now, it's 55 degrees.
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0: This is the Ox. Welcome to Hot Talk with the Ox on this Monday broadcast. Coming up, Emily Novotny joining us, the National Committee Woman for the Republicans in Minnesota. We'll talk to her about things in Minnesota, status of the races, etc., and a little bit on the upcoming Republican convention in Dallas. Looking forward to that convo. Also, something else that I wanted to get to. Oh, yeah, the global warming. There's a global warming piece in MinnPost from over the weekend that I wanted to hit on just because it's always a fun topic. And it's something that it's, you know, can we start charting these predictions? And then, you know, in 40 years, say, see, we were right. Ahem. And the trade war in Canada, too, a little bit on that. In moments, first though, Trucker Bob, you
1: You sparked me on this
0: one.
1: Let's
0: hear it.
1: First of all, is old Gus Hall still around? He ran under the communist banner on every election forever.
0: Gus Hall, nope.
1: Gus Hall.
0: Okay.
1: Okay. And I attended a seminar, and I have an autograph of the program, Werner von Braun, who was the German that we got from the Nazis after the war, and he was the big push, the absolute brains behind the Saturn V rocket that went to the moon.
0: Yes.
1: Okay, now I'm going to take you to, and David Duke spoke down at Hellenbeck Hall. I went to that.

0: them down. Well, some protester grabbed a Secret Service guy by the leg. You know, the ones with the $30 JCPenney suit. And all of a sudden, the back door opened up. The Minneapolis police force in the day had what they called the flying wedge. It was like a V, like a flock of Canadian walkers. And they came charging in, batons on the ready. And the band, George had a band playing behind him. The band played on. The cops hammered the holy hell out of the protesters. Well, in front of me, there were four nuns that had to come. They're clutching onto each other. It was the greatest chaotic get-about ever. I was exhausted when I got out of there, between laughing, clapping, and yelling, "Go get 'em!" It was wonderful. All I'm saying, you know.
1: Well, I can just picture that. I totally can picture that.
0: And everything was okay until some dummy grabbed a Secret Service that was standing up on the stage, grabbed him by a leg, and the war was on. But the band kept playing. The band played on, and I'm clapping and yelling, and the nuns are screaming and crying, and oh God, it was a scene. I'll never ever forget it.
1: Wow.
0: But anyway, did you look up when is Gus Hall's got to be dead? God, he was 90 years old in 1950.
1: No, yeah, I.
0: But he ran every election.
1: This isn't a Minnesotan. This is a national guy.
0: Yeah, American Communist.
1: Oh yeah. Okay. Yep.
0: And but yeah. I mean, all the great. I mean, I saw David. Listened to David Duke. That was chaotic. The protesters, the peaceniks, and Wernher von Braun. Mm-hmm. There were very few people there for that.
1: Too bad.
0: But I mean, we had some dynamite speakers that came to that dead horse university that we have now. You know.
1: Mm.
0: You know, they might have Mel Jazz. Might have Mel Jazz there if he was still alive. But no, he's got a good job. But anyway. Yeah, I miss it all.
1: Well, yeah, there was a lot more spice back then.
0: Well, that's why I come to the off show on Friday.
1: Appreciate that. Yeah, it's good to see you there. At least something's going
0: on. Well, you had a pretty revved up people. That table gets going pretty good.
1: Gets going pretty good. Yep, we have a good time. Thanks for being part of it. Thank you.
0: Yep, bye.
1: Appreciate the walk down memory lane, too, and that's great. I, you know, the old days, and I was just... unless I just didn't go to the right things, but I think I missed it by about 5 years. And what I mean by that is the controversial speakers and protesters at college campuses and things. I remember hearing about it. I was alive, but was not of that age that I would have gone to those things. So if you took in some of those things, what an experience. I just don't, anymore, I feel like it's just not the same. A lot of these people try to make it the same, but. 320-251-1990 on the Boulder Tap House text line. Lenny texting in. Ronald Reagan was not an authoritarian who would have pardoned criminals who assaulted police officers. There's not enough time in a 3-hour show to point out the differences between MAGA and Republicans that came of age during Ronald Reagan's time in office. All right. Take your word for it. Dan from St. Cloud, native-born Floridian, Angie Nixon should be put on a slow boat to China since she is an avid supporter of communism. Okay. Fair. This is a really interesting development, though, this DSA thing. And, again, Victor Davis Hanson talking about it, the Democrats welcoming them simply because they need the votes. Same reason why Delta House accepted Flounder, you know. And Pinto and those other guys as pledges. They needed the dues. We need the dues. All right. Get that reference. Hopefully you did. 320-251-1990. Speaking of that, data centers. Yet more cause for protests. Instead of David Duke causing protest, it's the idea of a data center. In this case, did you hear the latest one? The old Star Tribune plant. Essentially in the North Loop area of Minneapolis. They're talking about making that a data center. as the residents go

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0: Hot Talk with the Ox on this Monday, 320-251-1990 on the Boulder Tap House studio or text line, how you reach the program today. Certainly everything on the table or conversation, this big tent idea, Ken Martin being criticized, actually, for a little too big of a tent, maybe allowing DSA to get their nose under it. Also, I think I misspoke earlier. I don't know why I thought I saw that the Scott Bessent press conference was going to be at 1 o'clock our time, 2 o'clock Eastern. I'm wrong. I think it's 1 o'clock Eastern, so that'd be noon our time, which is still too late for the show, claiming a D-Day-style economic attack on Iran somehow, getting a lot of attention. Nobody knows exactly all the things he's going to say. But we are hearing reports, Iranian leaders, at least one, saying we're starving. So if they're already starving and now we have a D-Day economic sanction plan, interesting. Well, something's got to give here. Makes me a little nervous to think about a starving population starving even more. Doesn't historically end well, but we'll see. Hopefully they'll see it our way and demand a change. We'll see. But we'll talk about that tomorrow. Because it'll happen after the show. Fair? Lots to talk about there. Before we get to that, though, meeting, I may be oversimplifying this, but I don't think so. I'm going to read a caption from a NPR story about a meeting in the North Loop of Minneapolis. Here's the caption. Skeptical Minneapolis residents packed the North Loop Neighborhood Association's Planning and Zoning Committee meeting to halt the first public airing of a developer's plans to turn the former Star Tribune printing plant into a data center. The picture shows a room full of assorted age people, but not the usual suspects that would go to a meeting like this. They're much younger. A room full of young people who are there to protest the possibility of turning the old Strib printing plant into a data center. If you know this area and you know this neighborhood, I think, if I'm not mistaken, this is where that Avivo homeless shelter is as well. The one that was the inspiration for the one being built in St. Cloud right now. I believe it's within blocks of this, if not next door. And so it would seem to me you want an old behemoth, abandoned, essentially useless building to just remain that way instead of becoming a data center. Would you rather have a printing plant or a data center down the street from you? I mean, maybe it's the old, you know, question, would you rather eat poop until you die or drown in a bucket of snot? I don't know if there's a difference, but it would seem to me that you know what's in that neighborhood. You know the neighborhood, your kids. And the reason we need data centers is because of you people who can't get enough data. No? Somehow we existed just fine without data and data centers, but now we have to have data, and therefore we need data centers. So the very people that are obsessed with data and using it don't want a data center. If you live in, oh, I don't know, what's a good comparison? Beverly Hills, Sun City, Arizona. You bought the house because it has a view of the mountains. You were promised that it was going to be a neighborhood of peers just like you, and then somebody wants to build a data center in your backyard. Well, then we could have a conversation about that. But this is urban Minneapolis. It's an existing printing plant for, what, a century? And they want to turn it into a data center. Oh, no, we can't do that. It leads me to a conclusion that this is fake outrage, and that people are just picking this for political reasons, whatever that is, and they're being steered by ideology, by people, or by non-ideology, and just by people who are somehow cashing in on this. Who's making money on opposing this data center? Because these people truly would be unaffected by a data center. Probably better to have a data center there than a printing plant. Printing the Star Tribune. I don't know. Noise, smell, traffic. Seems to me that a data center is an upgrade from that. Or an abandoned building. This is not, you know, I mean, this isn't, you know, the, oh, we, you know, beautiful, you know, alpine chalet where we can look out at the peaks of the beautiful mountains. No, this is downtown urban Minneapolis in an area of the kind of the north loop of downtown area that I've always considered an armpit of the city. Industrial, kind of, just a weird little one-off. And they want to put a data center in where the Star Tribune plant is. This would seem to be one of those where if you're not just doing this because you're told you're supposed to, that you'd be like, yeah, okay, I guess we can allow it here. It just shows me that these people are not thinking objectively. They're somehow being brainwashed into just attacking these things for whatever reason, yet they're the ones that want the data. What did I used to say? I remember that, and I'm talking about just kind of being a little bit too young for all these good demonstrations that used to take place. But the one demonstration that I remember, the first one I went to at the U of M campus, there was something about, and I think it was just directly the whole solidarity thing with Lech Walesa, Poland, that whole deal. And there was, all kinds of things written all over the place and spray painted on railroad cars. There was going to be this big movement and this big rally protest in front of the Kaufman Union. And I'm like, some of my friends were like, hey, we should go to that. I'm like, why? Because there's chicks there. Oh, okay, sounds good. How do you feel about the issue? Don't care. Yeah, never thought about it. Okay, but a whole bunch of other people are. So then you go there. You're like, oh, am I going to meet some new friends here? If it's not just the chicks, maybe you meet people that you're ideologically aligned with, and you're just doing it for a social outing. Like, I think that's what this might be. That might be the whole deal with this whole data center deal. Unless there's something I'm not understanding here, but knowing that area, perfect! It should be a data center. They don't employ that many people. You wouldn't have a ton of cars coming in and out. Wouldn't increase traffic counts much at all. It would add to the tax base there. There's plenty of bars and restaurants already there, so you're not taking up prime real estate. Oh, gee, we were really hoping that was going to be a craft brewery. Well, why didn't you open one then? Okay, make it a data center. What's the difference? How many people will go to the data center? None. How many people went to the printing plant? None. What's the diff? But no, they have to protest just because they're told that they're supposed to. Oh, no, that's a data center. You have to protest that. Okay. So then could everybody just not use data? Good. Forgive me for oversimplifying this, but to me it's the equivalent of the environmental movie stars flying their private jets to have a rally at Sun Valley, Idaho to save the planet from jet pollution type thing. Like, okay, then I tell you what, stop using data. Yeah, it could be worse. They could turn it into a solar field. Thanks, Jeremy. Yeah. What if it was a solar field? Oh, they probably all for that. Tell you what, you put the data center in here, but you have to put solar panels on the roof. Aha! That'll make their heads explode. Also, there's no chicks at a No Kings rally. Is that right? Gotta be. Come on. Gotta be. All right. Another texter on the Boulder Tap House text line. Typical not in my backyard mentality. They want AI and all the internet has to offer, but are not willing to create the infrastructure to make it happen. Same with electric cars, computers, cell phones. They want all this stuff, but are not willing to facilitate the mining and industry to make it happen. Yeah, fair. Jeff Howe texting in Finger Hut Data Center. Yep. Fair. Is that happening? Is that a proposal? Because aren't there's some indoor pot facilities opening in some of those old buildings in that area, right? Is that going to be a pot thing? Tell you what, you want to impact the area. I don't know where the fumes go from a pot growing place, but I would think it would be much more imposing than a data center. Unless you like the smell, maybe you do. Coming up on Hot Talk with the Ox, the Republican National Committee woman, Emily Novotny, joining us from Minnesota, talking about the Minnesota, state of the races, if you will. We'll get into that here in a little while. And then, the Target boycott. Have you heard about this? The National Teachers Union I think if I got to clarify that, we'll get to it here in a second, or in a half hour, is saying to boycott Target. They're still mad at Target about Operation Metro Surge for some reason. Hmm. Weirdest thing. State Fair starts on Thursday, too. A little bit on that next. Hour 3 of Hot Talk with the Ox, moments away.
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5: Wrapping up a murder trial, Gianna Gelosi, Fox News. Closing arguments expected this week in Massachusetts for the trial of Lindsay Clancy, the mother charged with killing her three young kids. Fox's Nate Foy is outside the courthouse in Plymouth, Massachusetts.
6: The witness taking the stand will continue from Friday, and it's Dr. Avram Mack, a forensic psychiatrist, who testified on Friday that he believes that Lindsay Clancy was not suffering from postpartum psychosis and that she knew the difference between right and wrong when she killed her three children. He interviewed her two times and reviewed her medical file as well. The jury heard about that. This case has really become a competing story from two expert witnesses.
5: And that's Fox's Nate Foy. The Trump administration getting ready to unveil what it calls the toughest ever sanctions against a foreign adversary, operation dubbed Economic D-Day. Fox's Trey Yingst in Tel Aviv.
7: The economic pressure comes as the Iranian rial crossed 2 million to 1 U.S. dollar, a historic low for the country's currency. The head of Iran's Supreme National Security Council responded on X, saying if the economic war continues, not a single drop of oil will be exported, neither through the Strait of Hormuz nor from anywhere in the Persian Gulf. Iran will regard any country's participation in or support for America's economic war against the Iranian people as an act of war. Despite this statement, reports do indicate that crossings through the Strait of Hormuz are up 400% over the last 2 weeks. The United States is overseeing vessels out of the Persian Gulf through a safer southern passage.
5: President Trump posting on Truth Social this morning, Iran is completely collapsing. And things like honey, essential oils, candles, honey sticks are on President Trump's 50% tariff list from Canada, their leader, over the weekend.
8: We recognize that some U.S. companies and some U.S. states are innocent bystanders in a dispute that they did not want.
5: That is Canada's Prime Minister Mark Carney. 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
9: KNSI News Time at 10:02, partly sunny, high in the low 80s today. Your full KNSI forecast on the way in moments. Good morning, I'm Glenn Leverins. Two assisted living facilities tied to an alleged sex trafficking case are being permanently shut down. The Minnesota Department of Health says Homefelt Assisted Living operated out of buildings that charging documents describe as former commercial sex houses. The company's owner, Andrea Simpson, is a former Anoka County assistant attorney. She's facing 26 felony counts accused of promoting and profiting from prostitution in a trafficking investigation involving at least 13 victims. A separate state investigation finds Sampson and others allegedly filed false Medicaid claims and recruited trafficking victims to work for or receive services from Medicaid providers. Homefelt has allegedly collected $1.2 million in Medicaid reimbursements since May of 2023, though the company itself is not accused of fraudulent billing. St. Cloud starting a round of preventative road maintenance starting today. It covers a lot of ground. More than 100 road segments are on the list, spread from the 33rd Street South area on the south side through downtown and the northeast core out to the northwest neighborhoods. Crews applying an asphalt rejuvenator that's sprayed onto the pavement to keep it from drying out and cracking. The work should take about 2 weeks, weather permitting. The full map posted at knsiradio.com. Fire crews nearing full containment now. The Camp Fire in northern Minnesota, officials say control lines now surround 97% of the fire's perimeter. They're expected to prevent further spreading. Crews are demobilizing at the Camp Fire and shifting personnel toward larger fires along the Echo Trail near Ely. The combined Thumb and Wolfpack fire, 51% contained. The Bear Trap and Sioux fires, 55 and 76% contained. The Little Knife fire burning west of the Gunflint remains 90% contained. Total firefighting force will fall to 600 personnel. Two more Boundary Waters entry points along the Echo Trail are set to reopen Tuesday as crews continue to make progress. And the Minnesota State Fair opens Thursday with a long list of changes. One of the biggest, the Great Big Wheel, is gone, replaced by the America Wheel. A traveling Ferris wheel themed around the country's 250th anniversary. 230 feet tall, 75 feet taller than the old wheel. Fair hours 7 to 11, except for Labor Day. The gates close at 8. 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I'm Glenn Leverins, KNSI News.
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4: 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Now your local forecast from the Hanson Paving Weather Center.
13: A blend of clouds and sun today with highs around 82. Winds out of the south, 8 to 15 miles per hour. Chance for storms tonight, lows around 62, partly cloudy. Slight chance of thunderstorms tomorrow. Daytime highs approaching 85, sunshine mixed with clouds at times. I'm Staff Meteorologist Paul Frobley on KNSI. Currently, it's 66 degrees.

0: This is the Ox. Welcome to Hot Talk with the Ox. Hour three of our three-hour disco swing party already well underway. Coming up, yeah, covered a lot of ground today. Certainly some open lines to be discussed. Lots of things. The whole flock camera deal. The chicken and waffles combination. Right or wrong? Alluded to, but not yet discussed, coming shortly, the Target boycott of the National Teachers Union. Ugh. Again, this is just the latest strategery, if you will, tactic, to keep the Metro Surge front and center for all Minnesotans up until November 3rd, thank you. And then we got some other dumb stuff, too. But before we get there, though, a very special guest, Emily Novotny, joining us, the Minnesota Republican National Committee Woman. Emily, welcome back to Hot Talk with the Ox.
1: Thanks for having me.
0: Always a pleasure having you, and lots to talk about today. The big thing, though, is, of course, Dallas coming up. Are you going? Is it going to be exciting?
1: I would not miss Trump-a-palooza, Dan. It's going to be a blast.
0: Awesome. So you're involved. Are you on the planning committee, or what involvement do you have in this?
1: I am not on the planning committee for that, but as a member of the RNC, I am going down. We have a meeting right beforehand as well, so we'll be voting on some measures at the RNC at our members' meeting and then heading over to celebrate all of the accomplishments of the president and this administration as we head into the midterms.
0: Pretty big deal. Any other details that you're aware of? Are we expecting good crowds?
1: I think it's going to be a packed out arena, just like any time the president goes and speaks directly to the American people. So I'm excited. It's going to be fun. My dad's coming down with me, and I'm actually bringing my little boy with, too. So it's going to be a blast.
0: Oh, terrific. All right. Yeah. Well, Dallas in September, early September, should be okay. Climate should be good. Should be good weather.
1: It's going to be hot. I'm a Minnesotan. I can't handle that heat, but we're doing it. Well, we're doing it.
0: You went through July here, so you're conditioned. More than any other year, sure. I think of. So
1: true.
0: I was telling everybody, I made the announcement today. I actually canceled my hotel reservations. I'm not going to Dallas after all, because, Emily, I'm going to stick around for the pre-opening of the military museum, the Minnesota Military Museum. I hate to miss Dallas, but might have lived vicariously through you if you'll be on with us maybe once or twice from there.
1: Perfect.
0: Beyond that, let's talk about Minnesota. Since we've last chatted, well, the endorsement conventions are over, and the primaries are now over, and they endorsed. The primary voters wanted different people than the endorsing convention. Is it time to have the conversation about the way we endorse candidates party-wise in this state?
1: You know, I think that's something that has been on the minds of a lot of activists and grassroots folks for a long time, is that conversation of what aligns and what doesn't. The grassroots are awesome individuals. I'm a grassroots activist, knock doors. We're the folks that really spend time investing in the process and getting to know these candidates. But clearly the primary voters didn't agree with what happened at our endorsing convention. So maybe it's time to have a discussion of what that looks like. But I do think the grassroots play an invaluable part of this process, and I don't want their voice to be lost.
0: Yeah, and that's the key. I'm going to read a tweet here from Senator Zach Duckworth. I respect and value the process, but have a hard time buying the argument that the results of a primary are somehow less grassroots or representative than an endorsement convention. In fact, if you can't leverage the endorsement to win in a primary, doesn't that prove that point? Interesting point, right? So really, yep. the primary voter is the grassroots person as well.
1: Yes, 100%. If you're willing to go out and vote in a primary, go in August when it's not all sexy like the November election, you're definitely invested in the process.
0: Yeah. Well, we'll see where this goes. I don't know, but we'll see. And people, we'll see if they win, right? Are we going to get some winners? Which takes us to the big statewide candidates of the two top ticket ladies, our ladies, in fact, Michelle Tafoya and Lisa Damuth. Do you feel that gender is a factor in this, or are people not paying attention to that?
1: I mean, two ladies going up against two ladies definitely makes it more of an even playing field, in my opinion. Amy Klobuchar can't go out in there and say, I'm going to be the first female governor, because when Lisa Damuth wins, she'll not only be the first female governor, she'll be the first governor of color in the state of Minnesota. So I think that definitely makes it more of a even conversation when you're going and talking to voters. But Michelle Tafoya and Speaker Lisa Damuth are two absolute rock stars that I'm so proud to have at the top of our ticket and be out campaigning for every single day until they win in November.
0: Are you aware of any collaboration efforts? The two seem to be showing it up at the same place at the same time frequently during the primary campaign. That seemed to be a winning formula. Do you see that continuing?
1: I certainly hope so. I think everyone should stay tuned. The girls are back in town, and I think they're going to kick some booty.
0: And we know, like, people don't pay attention till Labor Day, so we're all waiting for Labor Day, and then after that, boom, this Dallas convention should be fun, and then it's all on September, October into November 3rd. Other thoughts on the statewide races, Emily? The constitutional officers taking back the House or the Senate?
1: I think we have a great ticket leading for these constitutional offices that's going to help the rest of our ticket down ballot. Ron Schutz is in a dead heat with Attorney General Keith Ellison. I don't know how anyone could vote for him in their right mind. Again, looking at Scott Jensen, he is in an open race for auditor. Polling has come back fantastic on that. And Tad Jude is really leading the charge with bringing back our old Minnesota flag. That's resonating really well. I was out working game fair 2 weekends ago now, was it? And the amount of people that came into the Republican booth saying, we need to take back our flag, was overwhelming. So I think we have a great group of constitutional office candidates, including Michelle Tafoya for U.S. Senate. And I think that's going to help raise up the rest of the ticket down ballot.
0: Yeah, the Keith Ellison thing, really. I mean, we saw him almost lose to Jim Schultz 4 years ago, and Ron Schutz, you know, now capitalizing on that. Keith hasn't done anything to endear himself with the detractors the past 4 years. I don't think the Democrats even really wanted him to be the candidate this time around.
1: I think there's 19 billion reasons why he shouldn't be the candidate, Dan, and hopefully voters recognize that in November. We just have to keep hitting on fraud, and how Keith Ellison was complicit in all of it.
0: Amen. Emily, also talk about the House and the Senate majorities, the focus on making sure that at least one of those houses, if not both, fall into Republican hands. How's that coming? How do you see that progressing?
1: Yeah, the HRCC and SVF have been out on a really aggressive door game, doing high-quality voter contact outreach to make sure that our candidates have their voices heard, that we're connecting with voters, talking about the fraud, talking about tax increases, your vehicle tabs, everything that Republicans want to fix in this state. And I think we're on the right path. I'm confident that we will have at least one House, the House or the Senate in November.
0: Yeah, I hope so. It was last summer, oddly, July in Tampa at Charlie Kirk's Turning Point USA Student Action Summit, that the then chair talking to Whatley, Chair Whatley, was saying, you know what, we've decided as an RNC that Minnesota is going to be in play for the 2026 election. Now with these kind of high-powered candidates, with the excitement, I think, in the campaign, are you getting commitments from your organization that indeed they're going to spend some resources and focus on Minnesota?
1: I'm not sure exactly what the RNC is going to spend in Minnesota, but I know that the NRSC and the NRCC are spending heavily in this state. They're very invested in our candidates, and are going to be spending money here with the RNC. They're still finishing out what their budget's going to look like for the midterms, but I have a feeling some money will be coming our way.
0: I mean, they must like the candidates. People seem to.
1: I think this is the most appealing slate of candidates that we've had as the Republican Party in a very long time, and positions us the best we've ever been to win statewide.
0: I got to ask you this. We were talking about Ken Martin. There's a Victor Davis Hanson article in Town Hall about Ken Martin making a little bit too big of a big tent for the Democrat National Committee by allowing DSA to be part of it. Are you looking at them as being vulnerable right now and really kind of getting watered down with what they might have normally been thought of as being?
1: I don't think the Democrat Party is what my grandparents grew up with. It is now the Democratic Socialists. They are no longer the DFL. They are no longer classic Democrats. They are socialists. And if we can't tell every single voter that, we're missing the point. They are for transing your kids from the moment they're six. They're for abortion up until birth. They're for socialized medicine. We cannot have the Democrats in power anymore. Ken Martin's strategy might have worked in Minnesota, but it's not going to work nationwide. And I think they're going to see that in November.
0: I think we're seeing a comparison here. Ken Martin played really well in Minnesota, not so well nationally, a lot like our governor. There might be a parallel here between those two. I don't know, but I think they're vulnerable. Do you ever hang out with your counterparts in the Democrat Party?
1: You know, I did one speaking engagement with the DFL chair at Minnesota Girl State, actually. We did a panel on political engagement. It was nice. We were both civil, but no, I don't spend a lot of time hanging out with Democrats.
0: Yeah, it's interesting. You know, in the old days, you'd duke it out all day long and then go have a cocktail and happy hour afterwards. But not that way anymore, right? Just not associating.
1: Maybe we'll get back there someday.
0: I hope so. Well, Emily, I appreciate the conversation. I know you're looking forward to Dallas. It was hard for me on Friday. I just finally pulled the trigger and canceled my hotel reservations. Too many things happening at the same time. But enjoy Dallas, and maybe we'll check in with you during that if we can.
1: Sounds good. Thanks. Have a good one.
0: Thanks, Emily. Emily Novotny is the National Committee Woman, the Republican National Committee Woman for the state of Minnesota on Hot Talk with the Ox. Thus, one of the three members of the Republican National Committee from Minnesota, the National Committeeman, A.K. Kamara, and Emily, of course, and then the Republican Party Chair. Coming up on Hot Talk with the Ox, okay, this, of course, always the conversation. Can the Republicans actually win in Minnesota? If the national organizations are willing to put money in, they must think so. But also, a good old Minnesota company, Target, under fire from the liberals who brung them because of this Operation Metro Surge, next on Hot Talk with the Ox.
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0: So what's Besent gonna say today? Jeez, I wish we could carry that press conference. That means I gotta watch it like later. Would much rather air it on the show and comment on it as it's happening. You can't really say this is going to be an economic D-Day and then just have it be kind of another random nothingness thing. I don't know here. This is going to be interesting. So lots of conversation on that tomorrow. Also coming up, more fears and cautions about global warming. New revelation about what Fauci really knew about masks during COVID. Not a surprise. And this whole Canada thing, not a huge trade expert, but I'm not happy that we picked a fight with Canada. I don't know. Did it have to happen? Have they really been that mean to us and unfair trading all these years? I feel like we had a good relationship. Now, border states, Minnesota suffering, imports, exports. Did we have to pick a fight with Canada? I don't know. Were they picking a fight with us the whole time and we just never fought back? I'm confused. Sean Duffy had a couple things to say about it. Actually, Transportation Secretary, interestingly enough, yesterday. We'll get to that here. Maybe. But we'll push pause on all that because you know me. I'm a anti-boycott guy. So when I saw this story, I thought, oh, game on. Teachers union boycotts Target. Says company was silent on ice surge. This Star Tribune story from yesterday evening. Okay. The American Federation of Teachers and its 15 million partner members plan to shop local until Target is willing to stand with the Twin Cities. National coalition made up of millions of teachers, school staff, other union members launching a boycott against Target in protest of the retailer's decision not to publicly denounce the surge of immigration enforcement officers in the Twin Cities earlier this year. Wow, they made this campaign. Oh, they have full-page advertisement in the New York Times yesterday. The group says the boycott could divert billions in back-to-school spending from the Minneapolis company. The AFT argues Target's officials have refused to stand up to ICE, despite a months-long demand from Twin Cities organizers. Okay, let's see here. Target representatives declined to comment on the boycott, but confirmed that Target has no relationship or cooperative agreement with ICE. Operation Metro Surge was deployed this winter by the U.S. Department of Homeland Security. The wave of thousands of federal immigration agents that was sent to Minnesota and the Twin Cities was called at that time the largest federal immigration enforcement initiative in U.S. history. KFT says it's back to school season. We're asking members to skip shopping at Target. Let's see here. What does it say? Randy Weingarten. Oh, yeah, Randy Weingarten, president of the AFT. This is the Randy Weingarten group. Okay. They're mad at the new Target CEO. Let's see here. But he said, he signed on. Here we go. This guy, is it Fidelke or Fiddleke? He's the new CEO of Target, signed on to a letter with other major business leaders in late January after the fatal shootings of Alex Preddy and Renee Good by federal agents. The letter, which was released by the Minnesota Chamber of Commerce, called for de-escalation and for local and federal officials to come together to foster progress. Not good enough. So they're saying now, let's see here. The issue could not be more pressing. 7 months since the murders of Alex Preddy and Renee Good, masked ICE agents are still in our streets, our schools, and our communities, terrorizing families in the name of Donald Trump's illegal and immoral assault on immigrants striving for their American dream, says Weingarten in a release. We're disappointed that Target has failed to live up to its promises to be good neighbors to the families who have shopped there for years. Okay, says the somebody who's a vice president of Minneapolis Federation of Teachers. Okay. Understand what this is. This is only to keep the issue front and center. They've got a timeline. This is just this one. This has nothing to do with how they feel about Target. Target's been a good friend to the liberals forever. Make no mistake about it. We know that. You want to shop at Target because you like it? Shop at Target. What would these people have Target do? Totally destroy a chunk of their market share? You want to see a boycott? Have Target sign on with all these people's demands. Sure, that's going to work. Ryan, listener 69, welcome to Hot Talk with the Ox.
1: It just proves over and over and over again that the teachers, not all teachers, but their unions especially, they don't care about the kids, period, full stop. It's money, money, money, money, money. And that's just, what's so damn hilarious about this is you're right, Dan, and the Target has been a huge proponent of the DFL and the Democrats' policies over the years. I mean, you walk in a Target and you're bombarded with rainbow flags and all that.
0: Lesbian, gay lesbian kiosks. Hey, anybody can use the bathroom, right? You can use whatever bathroom you want. I mean, they were the first ones out of the chute on that deal.
1: They were. And that's what's so damn funny is that now the people that are feeding them are biting the hand that is what's feeding them. And I don't understand it. Yep, I don't understand it, and it's not going to prove anything. They're not going to lose billions of dollars.
0: This has nothing to do with them being outraged. This has everything to do with a timeline and a plan to keep Operation Metro Surge front and center, because it's one thing that they think they've got to win the election. It's nothing to do with their ideology or anything else, my opinion.
1: It's the same thing. It's the same thing with the idiots protesting the data center at the Star Tribune building. They have no idea why they're there or any protest. Most of these people don't know why they're there in the first damn place.
0: Thanks, 69.
1: Real quick, if I think you got a second to comment on the Republican Party, or you got to go?
0: I got to go, but check back after the news. Right. Would love to hear those comments.
1: Talk to you later, buddy.
0: Why should a retailer have to make a statement on immigration enforcement? Liberals are crazy, says Chris on the Boulder Tap House text line. Why indeed? You're looking to a retailer to make a statement. If they don't, I'm not going to shop there.
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3: KNSI News Time is 10:30, partly sunny with a high in the low 80s today. Your full KNSI forecast on the way in moments. Good morning, I'm Glenn Leverins. A 34-year-old man facing charges after accidentally killing his coworker while the two played shadow puppets with tree trimming equipment. According to the criminal complaint, Christopher Crimmins and 26-year-old Tyler Lynch of Royalton were working at a home in Apple Valley Thursday evening when they noticed the equipment casting shadows onto the street. Crimmins moved a mechanical claw to make it look like he was grabbing Lynch's head and was moving it without looking before closing it on Lynch's head. Lynch was pronounced dead at the scene. Crimmins has been charged with second-degree manslaughter. A Pennsylvania trucker accused of causing a hit-and-run crash that killed a motorcyclist in northern Minnesota. It happened on Highway 371 near the intersection with Highway 200 and Walker. According to court documents, witnesses saw a semi driven by 33-year-old Timothy Hall swerve at a motorcyclist as he tried to pass the truck on the left side. The motorcyclist, identified as Roy Berger of Vadnais Heights, then tried passing on the right. Hall swerved at him again, knocking him into the cable median barrier, ran him over, and drove away. Authorities tracked down the truck with Hall behind the wheel. He initially denied being involved, but dash cam footage from the truck showed what happened. The truck itself had damage consistent with the crash. Hall was arrested on suspicion of criminal vehicular homicide and remains behind bars without bond. A national teachers union is boycotting Target over its response during Operation Metro Surge. The American Federation of Teachers is coordinating the campaign with the AFL-CIO, which represents approximately 15 million workers across the country. They're asking people to skip Target when doing back-to-school shopping and spend their money with local small businesses and other retailers. Officials say Target failed to condemn the federal immigration surge, even after Border Patrol detained two employees at a store in the Twin Cities. Those employees are U.S. citizens who were born and raised here. Union leaders say to shop elsewhere until Target takes a stronger public stand against heavy-handed immigration enforcement. And the Minnesota Twins, unable to avoid being swept after getting blown out by the Padres 8-1 in their series finale from San Diego. The Twins have dropped three in a row. They'll visit the A's for a three-game set starting tonight in Sacramento. This look at news brought to you by North Grisk Partners. For more on these and other stories, visit knsiradio.com. I'm Glenn Leverins, KNSI News.
2: When you need to know, your weather is on KNSI. Now your local forecast from the Hanson Paving Weather Center.
4: A blend of clouds and sun today with highs around 82. Winds out of the south, 8 to 15 miles per hour. Chance for storms tonight, lows around 62, partly cloudy. Slight chance of thunderstorms tomorrow. Daytime highs approaching 85. Sunshine mixed with clouds at times. I'm Staff Meteorologist Paul Probley on KNSI. Currently, it's 66 degrees.
0: Hot Talk with the Ox, checking in with Kevin at the Boot Shack. Hello, Kevin at the Boot Shack.
5: As I hear you talk this morning, Ox, I'm thinking, you know, thank you for what you do. All the trials and tribulations and all the research and the guests that you do. So all of us can sit here as armchair quarterbacks and just sit and listen to, you know, the world's problems as Ox wrestles with them every day. So
0: we're doing it all together. I am merely the vehicle by which you're all engaging.
5: The conduit.
0: So, yeah, the conduit. There you go.
5: Speaking of conduit, had a young lad in over the weekend. he is a local guy, boy, I need a little bit more of that boot and shoe conditioner on my toast in the morning. Rock and gravel guy, down there, local guy, bought boots from us for years. He's down there in El Paso working on the wall.
0: Oh, cool.
5: And he showed us pictures, and he's worn 14 Bs from us and double Hs for years, made in Martinsburg, Pennsylvania. A 14B ox at the boot shack is as gut size there is. But as he found out when he was in here on Saturday, he goes, I'm down there in El Paso. I'm down here in cowboy boot country. That's where all this stuff is made, a lot of it anyway. I should be able to get oodles of boots. He goes to the Lucchese outlet store. He goes to these other stores. He said, you know, he goes, nobody measures your feet. He said he asked for a 14B, and they look at him like he's from, you know, from way out of town, obviously. He goes, nobody carries this stuff. He said, I got to come back to Minnesota just to get a pair of boots that fit my feet, for Pete's sake. You know, is that pretty damn bad? So then we measure his feet, of course, as we always do. And now he's got 15 B feet. The feet have changed. He said, man, my aches, my legs have been bothering, my back's been bothering. Took him up a half a size, an eighth of an inch. He walks around, he goes, I can't believe the difference. Here's a guy working down there on the wall. Pretty neat, the pictures, down there out of El Paso. And he said, I can't even get a pair of boots. All these stores down there, he goes, nobody knows anything. Nobody carries size or widths. Nobody fits feet. Don't you think that's pretty damn bad, Ox?
0: Well, we're blessed to have you up here, sir.
5: Mm-hmm. So, we're up here because of the quality of life, as they tell us, you know.
0: Mm-hmm. Yeah.
5: So,
0: yeah.
5: You know. So, anyway, yeah, it's the size and width. I told him, I said, that's why these guys call how many times a week from Texas and Oklahoma. Nobody calls for a 10D, I can tell you that. So,
0: Kevin from the Boot Shack. Regular hours this week, sir?
5: Yeah, till 7, Friday till 8, Saturday till 5.
0: No rodeos or anything?
5: We're out at the Tech College next couple days talking to all the kids. We'll talk about that on Thursday. So
0: look forward to that. Thank you, Kevin.

Talk with the Ox on this Monday. 320-251-1990 is the Boulder Tap House studio or text line. Got a lot of texts coming in. Feel free. We always prioritize the phone calls, though, of course, on the Boulder Tap House studio line. Same number. Best text on this topic of the Target boycott has got to be Chris's, "Why should a retailer have to make a statement on immigration enforcement?" You know, I think back in my day, and it was a version of it. We had the neighborhood stores, and maybe you were this way, but we had a strip mall that was close to our house. And that's where we went for just about everything, because in the strip mall was the grocery store, the jewelry store, the hardware store, the drug store, the dime store, and the liquor store. You know what the names of these stores are? I couldn't even tell you, because you just went to the grocery store. You went to the hardware store. I don't know what they were. It wasn't a big box. It was the local. It happened to be in a strip mall. But it was the local, you know, "Oh, where's Dad? He's at the hardware store." Knew exactly what that meant. Right? "Where's Mom? Oh, she's at the grocery store." You knew exactly what that meant. I was like, "Which grocery store?" No, they're at the grocery store. My guess is, in 1972, it would have never occurred to them to walk into the hardware store and say, "Before I buy this bag of fertilizer and this handful of nuts and bolts, how do you feel about the immigration enforcement? How do you feel about Nixon and..."

now we are at a point, and I will say that things, it's not that, I mean, I realize it's apples and oranges because the hardware store of 1972 is not necessarily the store of 2026, unfortunately. Some stores take it upon themselves to carve out an identity. For instance, Penzi's Spices. A fan, good quality spices. At least I've had good experience with them. I'm not going to say I'm going to boycott them, but when we were in Milwaukee, the big Penzi spice store had magic markered, handwritten hate messages for the Republican convention against the candidates, against Trump, against the delegates, posted in their windows. Like, you've got, well, I don't know, how many people, 50,000 people? I don't know how many people come to these things. All the hotel rooms are filled. The streets are filled. And instead of welcoming in, hey, RNC, welcome. You know, we got a special deal on barbecue spice. They put up handwritten notes in their windows insulting us. Okay, well, that's a little different. At that point, I'm good with not walking in. But I mean, that was the business itself virtue signaling on its own. I don't think they were pressured into doing that. The other places that were actually busy during the Republican National Convention had signs up that probably said, welcome RNC. Drink specials starting an hour early tonight. Come on over. I see this stupid Target boycott stunt by the losers of the world making political pawns out of every child in the public school system freaking disgusting. Yeah, I see it, and this is where I've disassociated the teachers' unions with the kids, and I probably shouldn't. Like, I'm looking at this as just another organization, not even thinking about their involvement with actual teaching and students. I just don't, it just fascinates me that for some reason they want to boycott Target, because Target was good to them. Plus, I mean, do you like Target? Are there people out there saying, I like Target. I like my local Target store. And now you're telling me I can't go? Or if I do go, I'll have to like put on a disguise and sneak in? So nobody recognizes me? Wow. Anyway, just an interesting story today. And I remember Target, when Target opened in my town, which was a long time ago, but we had heard about this majestic, amazing store called Target. It's like a Kmart, only cleaner. More lighting. Shinier floors. Okay. Not the drab, what was the Kmart, kind of the drab greenish blue and sort of faded red or orange. And Target had the bright white and bright red, you know, wow. The shopping carts were new and everything was so exciting. And that's where all the cool kids went to get their school supplies. So I'm not sure if that was a deal, but I remember Target as being the place to get your school supplies. So if that's still the way it is with Target, are they still, like, is that one of their niches? I don't know because I don't buy school supplies. But it was like, wow, look at this place. We still went to the local Ben Franklin, though, to get our school supplies. I never bought any school supplies at Target. We bought all our school supplies at our local store. And we never thought to ask them how they felt about Vietnam or if they voted for Reagan. Raleigh from Raleigh's. Target is now my favorite store. Yeah, you could take this the other way. What was the Chick-fil-A thing years ago when they said the liberals or something told everybody to boycott Chick-fil-A, and then Mike Huckabee came out and said, no, let's all go to Chick-fil-A. And they ended up being more busy. Like, okay. Maybe they can make lemonade out of this deal. This is from Doug on the Boulder Tap House text line. While looking for a remote Canada fishing trip for this summer, if they advertised that they support trans people and posted the rainbow flag on their website, I just moved on. That's the last place I want to be with trans people and rainbow flags. Fly me home, please.

0: in a remote location, unable to leave. Mm-hmm. Jeremy says, Kmart at least sold guns. I miss Kmart. I mean, it's nostalgic, but... also, Captain Josh, I still know a lot of people that are boycotting Target as much as possible when they started selling trans clothing to children. I know! That was the thing. People like, oh, I don't like their overt, you know, gay stance. And of course, they were the ones that said, hey, you know, fellas, you're welcome in our girls' bathrooms. Now the teachers' union is protesting because they're not actively protesting against Metro Surge that ended 6 months ago. It's all in some formula. There's a book somewhere with a timeline. This is the latest. I imagine it's every week. There's a new way to keep Metro Surge front and center because they need it for votes. Right? 320-251-1990 on the Boulder Tapo studio or text line. Coming up also, more cautioning for global warming. The latest, I have a prediction if anybody's writing this stuff down. There's a MinnPost story about global warming. Let's see if I can just give you a quick headline before we get to it. Minnesota, here it is. This is a MinnPost story. Minnesota, hold it. Minnesota agencies planning ahead for changes to state's water supply. Calling it a generational shift that they're expecting, a 75-year forecasting project. However you feel about this, hear what they're predicting for the temperature increase in just a few years. Believe it or not, next on Hot Talk with the Ox.
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0: Hey, KNSI News is reporting that the Crossroads Center was closed, was not opening this morning on time because there was some sort of a fire.
1: Oh, no.
0: No injuries, but they're opening late today for some reason because there was a fire somewhere. All right, but they're going to open just later. Boy, I hope they didn't take this Target boycott a little too seriously. No word on if Target was firebombed or not. I don't know if it affected Target or where it is, but they've got a picture on the KNSI website in front of the food court, which is on the other side from Target. So not sure where the fire was, but whatever. So I don't know if they're open yet or not, but they're closing. When does Crossroads normally open? I don't even know. But okay, hopefully that's not related. An unrelated story, theoretically. Thanks for Sandra for alerting me to that. Appreciate that. KNSI News reporting that today. The other thing is, I got to do this quick because we got to get to something else that I'd forgotten about. Since I mentioned it, let me just say the U of M Water Resources Center is providing Minnesota Management and Budget Office with their estimates predicting climate change because it's been dry, because they're having a little drought. Oh, here we go. They're predicting Minnesota's average annual temperature increases 3.8 to 4.5 degrees Fahrenheit by mid-century. Okay. What qualifies as mid-century? 25 years? So in 25 years, if we're 5 degrees hotter than we were now, I guess they're right. Anybody want to predict whether or not that's going to happen? You have any idea how big of a jump that is? All right, wanted to get to that. So that's a larger story there, but alas, we're up against the clock. I know what you're wondering. Ox, how come you haven't covered the biggest story in the world? Enes Kanter Freedom at a WNBA game? Terrible, mm-hmm. Todd?
1: Yep.
0: And was this yesterday?
1: This was either yesterday or Saturday.
0: He got kicked out in the third period because he was celebrating too much over a Sophie Cunningham three-pointer.
1: Mm-hmm.
0: He gets kicked out. This is the guy that wants to play for the WNBA, right?
1: Yep.
0: As a trans whatever?
1: Yep.
0: Because there's no, just to be fair. So he's on a podcast? Who's he talking to?
1: He was talking to somebody from Outkick.
0: Oh, Outkick. Yeah, okay. Very good. All right, so here is that conversation.
2: Enes, what happened tonight?
3: What happened tonight? Good question. So I was literally out there. I mean, I'm obviously a huge fan of basketball, a huge fan of women's basketball, and I was there to watch the game, and I was really excited because I'm a huge fan of the Fevers. And so I was just there to just watch the game. And then first half went amazing. I was having so much fun with my friends and stuff. And then it was towards the end of the third quarter. And Sophie Cunningham shot a three. And I put my hands up to celebrate, right? A couple position later, Natasha came back and start screaming and yelling and said, she's not gonna sleep with you. And I was like, I am not trying to sleep with her. I'm just here to protect women and support her. And then obviously after that, she started yapping and she started to walk towards me. And literally I just got up and then I was like, I'm just here to protect women and that's all, right? And then she started to yell, she started to, used some very heavy language. She started to actually cuss. And I was very shocked that there were a lot of kids and there were a lot of teenagers was at that game. And I just cannot believe that she was just cussing and using those F-bombs in front of all these kids. And that is not, I mean, I'm sure like she's loved in Chicago and many kids and idolizing her and stuff, but that's not a WNBA athlete should react, you know? And then anyway, and then after that, the security guy, came. And then I was like, listen, you need to leave. I was like, can you please tell me why do I need to leave? They said, look, you just need to leave. And then they literally, I don't want to say they dragged me, but like they pretty much like pushed me to leave the gym. And then after that, I had a conversation with the police officers, which I respect a lot. You know, I was like, listen, and I was just there to protect women.
0: Why do I like these guys? I don't know. I don't know what the end game here is. Are you buying it? Like, was he disrupting?
1: Didn't look like it. I just saw some video.
0: Yeah. And, you know, their answer to everything is kick him out. Oh, kick him out. I'll just kick him out. Who the Natasha? Natasha Cloud?
1: Yep.
0: They call her Tosh, I guess.
1: Hmm.
0: Newsweek story. Tosh. She's apparently not talking to the media, though, or didn't. Yeah. So this guy is, this is the first I'm seeing of this guy. I'm not familiar with him, but he's one of the, is it just he and Royce White?
1: That's all I've heard, yep.
0: That are dudes that are saying what they're going to call themselves women so they can play in the WNBA?
1: Mm-hmm.
0: So is this guy just, it almost sounds like this Natasha gal thinks he's just after chicks, like he wants to get together with Sophie Cunningham. Is that the gist of it?
1: Yeah.
0: Like, that's what she's saying? So is she jealous, or is this like a lover's spat here? Or what a weird thing. This guy is courtside. Is it hard to get courtside at a WNBA game?
1: I don't think so.
0: I don't either. I'm not sure. Never thought about it. I've never been courtside. I was courtside briefly for the warm-ups for a Timberwolves game a few years ago. That was kind of fun. Got to see them all warming up, but then once the game started, we had some sort of a suite somewhere. And boy, if you ever go to games in a suite, it's really hard to get everybody to pay attention to the game.
1: Mm-hmm.
0: Like, you might as well be at home watching on TV. Anyway, so there you have it. That's the latest from that saga. I think that is telltale. They just don't want to have the conversation. Not that they could embrace this guy. I mean, they could make this guy like the poster child for why the WNBA is fun, but no. We'll follow this. Like, will he not be allowed in future games? Doesn't sound like he did anything aggressive. Raleigh again texting in. I really feel the COVID-19 fiasco kind of ruined the rest of their conspiracies, just to be honest with you, Ox. So for me, I'm not a bit worried. Thank you. Yeah. 5 degrees hotter in 25 years. Okay, it's like a Twilight Zone episode. Are we going to live with my aunt and uncle up in the mountains until that gets too hot, and then we're just going to evaporate? Come on. So for tomorrow, all things the Besant press conference that's an hour away. D-Day? D-Day on Iran economically? What is that going to look like? Will this finally bring closure to this? We'll see, and we'll see you tomorrow on Hot Talk with the Ox.
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10: When you need to know.
11: We're entering an endgame. I'm Lisa Brady, Fox News. That's how Treasury Secretary Scott Bessent describes new sanctions on Iran and opposed calling economic D-Day the single greatest financial offensive ever marshaled against an adversary. He's scheduled to detail the sanctions an hour from now as a tug of war over the Strait of Hormuz continues, along with a U.S. blockade of Iranian ports.
12: The Vanguard, those two carrier strike groups, USS George H.W. Bush and the USS George Washington, who just arrived in theater from the Pacific with Lincoln heading home after more than 250 consecutive days at sea without a port call. President Trump has said the U.S. is close to a deal with Iran dozens of times over the past nearly 6 months of this conflict. Some economists predict with Iran's currency, the rial now at $2 million per U.S. dollar, Iran's economy will crash eventually.
11: Fox's Lucas Tomlinson at the White House. The new sanctions also aimed at punishing any countries that help Iran, which is threatening seismic retaliation. Meantime, Pakistan pushing to renew diplomatic efforts to reach a peace deal. President Trump threatening higher tariffs on Canadian products as a trade dispute intensifies.
6: Accusing Canada of ripping off the U.S. for years, President Trump says tariffs on cars, trucks, and steel imports will be increased to 50% starting January 1st. The president's announcement made on social media comes after higher import taxes kicked in on dozens of Canadian products shipped to the U.S. over the weekend.
11: Fox's Jared Halpern at the White House. Canada's prime minister is vowing dollar-for-dollar retaliation beginning next month. The U.S. trade representative blames the breakdown in talks on the Canadians, saying they demanded restrictions on key U.S. goods. Schools are closed today in the Reno, Nevada area as crews battle a wildfire that exploded in size over the weekend. More than 90,000 people urged to evacuate. Firefighters are working to keep the Hawk Fire from jumping a main highway. 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
1: 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They know water from the bottom to the tap. I am Todd Simpson. The Twins are on the road tonight, starting a three-game series with the Athletics. First pitch, 8:40 p.m. The Minnesota Lynx are back home at the Target Center tonight, hosting the Golden State Valkyries. 7 o'clock tip-off there. And Minnesota Vikings preseason football continues this Friday on the road in Denver to take on the Broncos. Kickoff at 8 o'clock. Todd Simpson, KNSI Sports.
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16: KNSI News Time, 11:02, partly sunny this afternoon, high in the low 80s. Your full KNSI forecast on the way in moments. Good morning, I'm Glenn Leverins. Crossroads Center Mall will open late today due to a fire there earlier this morning. According to a press release, the fire has been contained. There are no reports of injuries. The St. Cloud Fire Department and emergency crews are working to make sure the area is safe before the mall reopens, which again is expected later today. Two assisted living facilities tied to a woman accused in a sex trafficking conspiracy are being permanently shut down. The Minnesota Department of Health says the facilities were managed by Homefelt Assisted Living, owned by former Anoka County Assistant Attorney Andrea Sampson. Charging documents led several Minneapolis commercial sex houses were later converted into assisted living facilities. Sampson, one of four people charged in an investigation involving at least 13 victims. She faces 26 felony counts, including allegations she promoted and profited from prostitution. State health officials say shutting down the facilities will allow residents to be transferred elsewhere and prevent Sampson from obtaining a service provider license for at least 5 years. And a New Brighton man accused of firing shots at a Ramsey County sergeant and canine during a road rage pursuit in Maplewood is now facing several charges. Demonte Liana has been charged with one count each of second-degree attempted murder, first-degree assault, illegal possession of a firearm, second-degree assault, and assault on a public safety dog. Authorities say on Tuesday night a woman pulled into a Walgreens parking lot before a car driven by the suspect, who told the woman to move. County deputies say Leanna pointed a gun at the woman before he left and was followed by police. He then allegedly opened fire and hit the squad's hood, with a bullet ricocheting into the windshield. No one was hurt. For more on these and other stories, visit knsiradio.com. I'm Glenn Leverins, KNSI News.
15: When you need to know, your weather is on KNSI. Now your local forecast from the Hanson Paving Weather Center.
17: A blend of clouds and sun today, with highs around 82. Winds out of the south, 8 to 15 miles per hour. Chance for storms
10: tonight. Lows around 62.
17: Partly cloudy. Slight chance of thunderstorms
10: tomorrow.
17: Daytime highs approaching 85. Sunshine mixed with clouds at times. I'm staff meteorologist Paul Probley on KNSI. Currently, it's 66 degrees.
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0: Welcome back in, Clay and Buck. We're going to take a bunch of your calls. A lot of you fired up about the Lindsey Clancy story, 800-282-2882. 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
1: And all of her Tony schools and all of her luxurious life.
2: So you say you're always really nice to your guests. Well, I'm thinking that Mike Pence might take a little bit of a disagreement with that. Just so.
3: Clay?
0: Look,
3: Clay?
0: As long as you answer questions, I do not mind. 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
6: KNSI News Time is 11:30, partly sunny with a high in the low 80s today. Your full KNSI forecast on the way in moments. Good morning, I'm Glenn Leverins. Crossroads Center Mall is closed temporarily this morning after fire broke out at the shopping center. Fire has been contained. There are no reports of injuries. The St. Cloud Fire Department responded quickly. Crews are working to make sure the building is safe before it reopens. Center officials expect to open later today once inspections are complete. A Royalton man's dead after a coworker was allegedly using a large mechanical claw to make shadow puppets, accidentally hitting the victim's head as the two were trimming trees in the Twin Cities. According to the criminal complaint, 34-year-old Christopher Boone Crimmins was operating the machinery from a truck while 26-year-old Tyler Lynch worked on the ground. Crimmins told investigators they were fooling around and noticing the shadows cast onto the street. He moved the claw to make it appear as if he were grabbing Lynch's head, then closed it, crushing Lynch's skull. Crimmins faces one felony count of second-degree manslaughter, which carries a maximum sentence of 10 years in prison and a $20,000 fine. President Trump's 50% tariffs on a range of Canadian imports took effect Saturday after trade negotiations broke down. The new levies are expected to affect roughly $20 billion worth of Canadian goods, ranging from hockey sticks to agricultural products. Canada's Prime Minister Mark Carney said his government would roll out dollar-for-dollar retaliatory measures starting September 8th. It's the latest escalation in a trade dispute between the two countries that has continued through President Trump's second term. And the city of St. Cloud treating Lake George today. Public access to the lake will be limited while crews apply aluminum sulfate as part of a water quality improvement project. The city says drivers should expect only minimal disruption to traffic in the area. And again, Crossroads Mall opening later today after a fire earlier this morning. No one injured. For more on these and other stories, visit knsiradio.com. I'm Glenn Leverins, KNSI News.
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5: 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Now your local forecast from the Hanson Paving Weather Center.
11: A blend of clouds and sun today with highs around 82. Winds out of the south, 8 to 15 miles per hour. Chance for storms tonight, lows around 62, partly cloudy. Slight chance of thunderstorms tomorrow. Daytime highs approaching 85, sunshine mixed with clouds at times. I'm Staff Meteorologist Paul Frobley on KNSI. Currently, it's 66 degrees.
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0: not as easy as just you unfreeze your eggs. It's not a light switch. A lot of women find out that, oh, well, you know, it actually didn't, they didn't thaw properly or there's some issue and now I can't have kids. And they thought the whole time that they were just going to be able to have kids. They've been told these things. Oh, I'll just wait until I'm in my late 30s, early 40s, and then I'll have kids. Biologically, it's a bad idea. So there's a lot of devastation out there for people. And I think, Clay, even people, even women, this is just what I see online. And please don't call in right now and say, Buck, I'm a traditional stay-at-home mom and I love my kids and I love my life. Yeah, we know. You're with us. You listen to this show. You're on the team of sanity, decency, Christianity, godliness, and love. I mean, you're already on the team. But a lot of women, I think, Clay, who do have the more traditional female role are still very embittered because they're given these outside messages of you should have just been able to eat, pray, love your way through your 30s, make VP, and then maybe, you know, figure it out later. And they see that, not understanding that that's actually not a better life and they wouldn't be happier. So there's a big mess out. Do we have any women callers right now?
1: We've got a ton of callers. I want to get to all of them when we come back, but let me hit Marcus in Arizona because he's got a question. I think it's a good one. Is this actually happening outside of social media or is this a false construct? Marcus, fire away.
2: Yeah, is it? I mean, if this was a neighbor down the street or even a mother in my life that I know, I'd have nothing to do with it. So is this just a social media creation that these people are showing up to show that they even care?
1: I mean, thank you for the good point.
0: It's a good point, actually. Clay, I think there's a lot of performative activism that social media, I've been to a lot of these, covered them, you know, these sort of lunatic left protests in the past. A lot of it is just so people can post a selfie at the cool thing for Mom Donnie or communism or whatever.
1: I will say, to me, thank you for the call, and I do think it's important. Sometimes social media is not reflective. I always try to see what are people doing in real life. If you have not watched the video, I mean, there's probably, 100, 150, 200 women in pink shirts standing on the side of the road cheering as she arrives for trial. If you're a sports fan like me, it looks, this is the way that it struck me that I couldn't stop thinking about it. It looks like the way college football fans cheer when the buses drive by to bring their favorite team to the game.
0: Yeah, there's no solemnity. You're making a very important point here. There's no like tears and prayers for Lindsey Clancy. May God, you know, find a place for her soul and forgiveness. It's not like that. It's go Lindsey, you
1: yay,
0: go girl. These
1: cheering
0: people are insane.
1: For her like it's a football team arriving at the stadium for a big game. There is a deep sickness, I think, associated with this. And I think it's not just this, right? These people that are showing up to cheer for Lindsey Clancy are of a similar mind as the people who showed up to cheer for Luigi Mangione, that assassin, or celebrated on social media when Charlie Kirk got assassinated, or much less significantly but still connected to me, Buck, they're the same women who say men are just as much of women as women are. They should be able to play women's sports. Their brains, they're wrong empathetically on everything.
0: Everything. Yeah.
1: It's scary.
0: Well, this is a good time to talk to you about something that's actually incredibly uplifting and important, and I am honored, and this show is honored to be a part of, and that is saving tiny babies. Well, I guess all babies are tiny, but you know what I mean, babies in the womb, because that's what they are. They're just really small babies, and preborn is out there recognizing that there's now the abortion pill. There's abortion at so many states. Massachusetts just formally, same state where Lindsey Clancy, by the way, is getting cheered by lunatics, just formally said abortion all 9 months of her pregnancy is lawful. So that's what we're up against. And we've got to save as many babies and bring as many little smiling boys and girls into this world as we possibly can. That's where preborn comes in. It's an urgent mission. And they're doing it every day. And they're saving people. And they're saving the souls of people in the process. They need you. You are the pro-life community. You are the troops in this spiritual warfare. Can you please help preborn? They give mothers who come into their clinics a free ultrasound and then care and consideration and compassion. Say, have this baby. We will help you. Preborn will help you with this. You will not be alone. 80% of the moms who come into their clinics go, you know what? You're right. I'm going to have this baby. They don't go into an abortion clinic. They go to a preborn clinic. More than 80% of the time when that mother sees her baby through ultrasound, she chooses life. It costs preborn just $28 to do. If you can afford to, please consider a tax-deductible gift to preborn of just $28. That covers one ultrasound. $140 would help five mothers make a better decision. To donate using your cell phone, dial #250, say the keyword baby. That's #250, say the keyword baby.
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0: Welcome back in, Clay and Buck. We're going to continue to take your calls. So many of you want to weigh in on this Lindsey Clancy mess. South Carolina primary tomorrow. Economic D-Day underway, as it has been described, against Iran. But let's go to Christelle in Mississippi.
1: Hey, Clay and Buck. Major dittos to you all. I just wanted to say I am straight Republican, raised Pentecostal in a good two-parent home, and I personally dealt with postpartum to where when she was about a week old, I was at an appointment, and a strong urge came over me to end me and my daughter's life because we were about to go to war, and it was going crazy in my head, and I didn't want to see her suffer. So what she did was wrong, but thank God I had the common sense to call my mom, and she immediately called my doctor, immediately got me on medicine, and they kept me in observation. I was scared of stairs because I was afraid I was going to, you know, throw us down the stairs.
0: But how long did, thank you for telling us this story, how long did that last for you?
1: A good month before the medicine kicked in.
0: And so you have how many children, parents. How many children now?
1: Just one, just her. She's my miracle baby.
0: And so, she's doing well and you're doing well?
1: Yes, sir. She's 9. I'm still taking my medicines. I'm scared to get off of it because it was literally like a split in my head. Like common sense was saying, Christelle, you'll go to hell for this. And the other side, well, you don't want to see her suffer. You don't want to see her suffer.
0: If you were on the jury, based on what you have seen from the Lindsey Clancy story, so far, would you find her not guilty based on your experience?
1: I would say if it's legit, I would say reason of insanity and mental institution for the rest of her life. But if I was her, once my medicine kicked in, put me under the bus. Don't put me under. Put me under the jail. I don't want to be a part of society.
0: Would you show up and cheer for her like these women have at the trial?
1: No, I would show up and pray for her.
0: Thank you for the call. We'll have more calls when we come back. Thanks for hanging with us here on Clay and Buck.
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8: Good afternoon. I'm Glenn Leverins in the KNSI newsroom. Coming up on KNSI, a fire at the Crossroads Center Mall. A road rage incident leads to a motorcyclist death in northern Minnesota. And road maintenance continues around St. Cloud. 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
12: A record to run on. I'm Lisa Brady, Fox News. That's what Vice President J.D. Vance is pitching to midterm voters.
13: In just 18 months, we have seen an industrial renaissance all across the United States of America.
12: Visiting a manufacturing facility in Maine and aiming to counter Democrat messaging on affordability.
13: Our vision of America is that we want businesses and workers investing in their communities, investing in their homelands, and thriving together.
12: Vance also warning what's been accomplished could be undone. The vice president also noting that Maine borders Canada and saying what the Trump administration wants is a fair deal for cross-border trade. This is President Trump says cars, trucks, and steel imported from Canada will have tariffs increased to 50% beginning in January. The two countries accusing each other of derailing talks aimed at ending a trade dispute.
14: We did make some progress in recent weeks. In the end, that momentum reversed, and we could not accept what the U.S. had offered, nor could we give what they asked.
12: Canada's Prime Minister Mark Carney warning of dollar-for-dollar retaliation beginning next month.
15: U.S. Trade Representative Jamieson Greer, who is leading negotiations with his Canadian counterpart, blamed Canada for the breakdown, saying Ottawa demanded restrictions on U.S. wine, dairy, and auto imports.
12: Fox's Jared Halpern at the White House. Treasury Secretary Scott Bessent set to detail new sanctions on Iran.
16: He wrote this in the Financial Times today, quote, total financial isolation can obviate the need for American force. But Iran is standing firm. Its new security chief says they will strike their Gulf neighbors if they joined U.S. efforts to further isolate the country. And its Persian Gulf Strait Authority warns vessels violating its arrangements in Hormuz, they could be fined or confiscated.
12: Fox Business's Lauren Simonetti. Bessent describes economic D-Day as part of an endgame. 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
8: KNSI News Time is 12:02, partly sunny with a high in the low 80s today. Your full KNSI forecast on the way in moments. Good afternoon, I'm Glenn Leverins. Crossroads Center Mall will open late today due to a fire there earlier this morning. According to a press release, the fire has been contained. There are no reports of injuries. St. Cloud Fire Department and emergency crews working to make sure the area is safe before the mall reopens, which is expected later today. A Pennsylvania trucker is accused of causing a hit-and-run crash that killed a motorcyclist in northern Minnesota. It happened on Highway 371 near the intersection with Highway 200 in Walker. According to court documents, witnesses saw a semi driven by 33-year-old Timothy Hall swerve at a motorcyclist as he tried to pass the truck on the left side. The motorcyclist, identified as Roy Berger of Vadnais Heights, then tried passing on the right. Hall swerved at him again, knocking him into the cable median barrier, then ran him over and drove away. Authorities tracked down the truck with Hall behind the wheel. He initially denied being involved, but dash cam footage from the truck showed what happened, and the truck itself had damage consistent with the crash. Hall was arrested on suspicion of criminal vehicular homicide and remains behind bars without bond. And St. Cloud starting a round of preventative road maintenance. Gets underway today, covers a lot of ground. More than 100 road segments are on the list, spread from the 33rd Street South area on the south side through downtown in the northeast core and out to the northwest neighborhoods. Crews applying an asphalt rejuvenator that is sprayed onto the pavement to help keep it from drying out and cracking. The work should take about 2 weeks, weather permitting. The full map posted at KNSIRadio.com. And once again, Crossroads Center Mall to open late today due to a fire earlier this morning. It's been contained and there were no reports of any injuries. For more on these and other stories, visit KNSIRadio.com. I'm Glenn Leverins, KNSI News.
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19: 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I am Todd Simpson. The Twins are on the road tonight, starting a three-game series with the Athletics. First pitch, 8:40 p.m. The Minnesota Lynx are back home at the Target Center tonight, hosting the Golden State Valkyries. 7 o'clock tip-off there. And Minnesota Vikings preseason football continues this Friday on the road in Denver to take on the Broncos. Kickoff at 8 o'clock. Todd Simpson, KNSI Sports.
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21: 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Now your local forecast from the Hanson Paving Weather Center.
22: A blend of clouds and sun today with highs around 82. Winds out of the south, 8 to 15 miles per hour. Chance for storms tonight, lows around 62, partly cloudy. Slight chance of thunderstorms tomorrow. Daytime highs approaching 85, sunshine mixed with clouds at times. I'm staff meteorologist Paul Probley on KNSI. Currently, it's 66 degrees.
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0: Welcome back into Clay and Buck. Clay, we have a super quick turn here, so why don't you just tell everybody where you are taking us on this freeform improvisational radio journey that is the Clay and Buck show next.
1: There's a crazy WNBA story. Stop me if you've heard that. We also have loaded lines. I'll get to some of your calls, many different directions that we are headed to all when we shall return. But I want to tell you all about Rapid Radios. 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
4: KNSI News time at 12:30, partly sunny this afternoon, low 80s for the high. Your full KNSI forecast on the way in moments. Good afternoon, I'm Glenn Leverins. Crossroads Center Mall was closed temporarily this morning after a fire broke out in the shopping center. Fire has been contained, no reports of injuries. The St. Cloud Fire Department responded quickly. Crews working to make sure the building is safe before reopening. Center officials expect things open later today once inspections are complete. Fire crews nearing full containment of the Camp Fire in northern Minnesota. Officials say control lines now surround 97% of the fire's perimeter. They're expected to prevent further spreading. Crews are demobilizing at the Camp Fire and shifting personnel toward larger fires along the Echo Trail near Ely. The combined Thumb and Wolfpack fire, 51% contained. The Bear Trap and Sioux fires, 55% and 76% contained. The Little Knife fire burning west of the Gunflint at 90% containment. The total firefighting force now falling to 600 from 800 earlier. Two more Boundary Waters entry points along the Echo Trail are set to reopen Tuesday as crews continue to make progress. The Minnesota State Fair opens Thursday. A long list of changes, including the Great Big Wheel. It's gone, replaced by the America Wheel, a traveling Ferris wheel themed around the country's 250th anniversary. It's 230 feet tall, 75 feet taller than the old wheel, with each gondola honoring a different U.S. president. Fair hours, 7 to 11 daily, except for Labor Day. Gates close then at 8. General admission still $20. Discounts for kids and seniors. And in sports, the Twins unable to avoid being swept. They got blown out by the Padres 8-1 in San Diego for the series finale. The Twins have dropped three in a row. They'll visit the A's for a three-game set starting tonight in Sacramento. For more on these and other stories, visit knsiradio.com. I'm Glenn Leverins, KNSI News.
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2: 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Now your local forecast from the Hanson Paving Weather Center.
9: A blend of clouds and sun today with highs around 82. Winds out of the south, 8 to 15 miles per hour. Chance for storms tonight, lows around 62, partly cloudy. Slight chance of thunderstorms tomorrow. Daytime highs approaching 85. Sunshine mixed with clouds at times. I'm Staff Meteorologist Paul Frobley on KNSI. Currently, it's 66 degrees.
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0: the way Noam was conducting herself publicly on Twitter or in the interview. So that kind of came across. But in 5 years, guys, that's very, we have guests on almost every day. So I think we're doing pretty well. This is a little bit like, you know, the wife who tells the husband, you're only nice 99% of the time. It's like, that's pretty good.
1: Pretty good. Brett has a take in Key Largo, Florida. F. He says, nobody cares about the Lindsey Clancy case. We're just making up the fact that people care. Cut F.
2: Hey, Buck, you got something right. This is an online story about that woman doing that to her kids. No one in real life is talking about it. No one in real life cares. No one I've talked to even knows her name. It's an online story for online trolls who don't have a life and can't get off of online. You guys should get back to the real world and get off of online yourself.
1: Okay. Right now, the lead story on Fox News, CNN, and MSNBC is the Lindsey Clancy story. Legitimately, they are outside the courtroom talking to different reporters across every news network. During our commercial break, my assistant, Katie, came in and said, I cannot stop reading about this story. She has a 10-month-old and she has a 3-year-old. So you can understand for people who have young children, this is, I think, a monster story. I think that there is not a mom listening to us right now in the entire audience, millions of people nationwide. I bet there's not a single mom listening to us right now who hasn't had a conversation with her friends or other moms about this story. Now, I do think, Buck, what he is somewhat correct in is I think a lot of men have not noticed this story as much as women have. So I do think there's probably some truth because you and I did not pay a lot of attention to this until I started doing the reading about it. I did not have a strong take. Allison from L.A., she says, I'm ignorant. Listen, cut E.
3: I just cannot get over how ignorant Clay is sounding. It's like he just cannot even grasp what a psychotic episode is. And how someone can be in one and have no idea what they're doing. And obviously, if she wasn't, then she should burn in hell. And I'm not some supporter of her. I didn't even pay attention to the trial. But there are people who go into psychotic episodes. It's a fact.
1: I don't care. I think if you murder your children, regardless of what your motives are, you should, in my opinion, you should get the death penalty. And I'm not even a huge death penalty guy. I think if you murder children, period, I don't care what your motivation is. That kid was 5. That kid was 3. That kid was 8 months old. I hate to be graphic, but she sent her husband out to go do an errand so that she could have those kids to herself. It takes, Buck, you mentioned this off air, but I do think it takes a long time to strangle someone to death with an exercise
0: People don't
1: band.
0: Understand the degree of violence and ferocity involved in this act against these children as well, the viciousness, because a lot of these women, they just have no idea what violence is like in real life, the ones who are out there with these posters and placards and everything else. This is not a true crime TV show. This was actually done to 3 children. Clay, I agree with you 100% on all the things you just said. I think that child murder should be the most heavily punished crime in the entire, you know, in the entire legal book. I think that child murder is as evil as anything can possibly be.
1: I would, again, I wish, if you're listening to us right now and you are in state legislatures, as many people are, make child murder strict liability. Do away with a mental defense. It is such a heinous crime. I think it should be strict liability. Again, if we're going to say if you sleep with a 16-year-old and that 16-year-old lies to you when you're 22 and says that she's 19, it's still a crime. I've been involved in some of these cases as a criminal defense attorney. Strict liability is very difficult to handle because there isn't a mental capacity to it. I think murdering children should be a strict liability defense. I don't care what you did. You should... I got a lot of things that I want to say that I cannot say without making FCC violations, but this case, to me, is not a complicated one.
0: I agree.
1: And I will tell you, as we go to break, Our friends at Good Ranchers are doing incredible work. 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

0: Welcome back in, Clay and Buck. So we've got calls and we've got talkbacks and so many things. Oh my, we haven't even gotten to... Well, we talked a little bit about the Iran situation. We have Scott Bessent, though, some of the economic stuff that Scott Bessent's talking about. Podcast listener Linda G, hit it.
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11: Calling it Operation Economic Outcast. On Lisa Brady, Fox News. Treasury Secretary Scott Bessent just outlining new sanctions on Iran and secondary sanctions on countries and entities that aid the regime.
12: Every country has a defined timeline to shut down activities we have identified. If they do not take action, we will do so unilaterally through Treasury authorities.
11: Using money laundering as an example of help for Iran that has to stop.
12: Any entity that facilitates money laundering on behalf of Iran will be removed from the U.S. dollar system. The clock just started ticking.
11: He says President Trump is calling world leaders as part of a level setting, a setting of expectations with countries that may be impacted. Bessent declining to say which countries or to confirm timelines, but he's signaling U.S. patience is limited and that no one is above the reach of sanctions. Iran has already warned of seismic retaliation for the economic isolation campaign. Earlier, Iran's currency hit a record low. Vice President J.D. Vance says he thought the U.S. and Canada had a deal on trade, but that Canada made last-minute demands he calls unreasonable, and that the U.S. just wants a fair deal.
13: If you look at the amount of tariffs that have been applied, not just on Maine, but on a lot of our northern states that are doing cross-border trade with Canada, Canada and China have been the two worst countries when it comes to trade policy anywhere in the world. What a shame that is.
11: The vice president visiting a manufacturing facility in Maine ahead of the midterm elections. Canada's prime minister accusing U.S. negotiators of making demands Canada could not meet. He's vowing retaliation for higher tariffs as President Trump warns of another increase beginning January 1st. Multiple ICE sources just confirming to Fox more than 1,300 arrests of illegal immigrants over 2 weeks in Virginia and Maryland, including nearly 400 with criminal convictions or pending criminal charges. 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
16: 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I am Todd Simpson. The Twins are on the road tonight, starting a 3-game series with the Athletics. First pitch, 8:40 p.m. The Minnesota Lynx are back home at the Target Center tonight, hosting the Golden State Valkyries. 7 o'clock tip-off there. And Minnesota Vikings preseason football continues this Friday on the road in Denver to take on the Broncos. Kickoff at 8 o'clock. Todd Simpson, KNSI Sports.
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3: 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Now your local forecast from the Hanson Paving Weather Center.
18: A blend of clouds and sun today with highs around 82. Winds out of the south, 8 to 15 miles per hour. Chance for storms tonight, lows around 62, partly cloudy. Slight chance of thunderstorms tomorrow. Daytime highs approaching 85, sunshine mixed with clouds at times. I'm Staff Meteorologist Paul Probley on KNSI. Currently, it's 66 degrees.
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11: Paid more quickly after a fire. An ex-Washington Post columnist who lost her job after controversial posts about slain activist Charlie Kirk may be rehired.
19: Karen Atiyah was ordered by an independent arbitrator to be given her job back after ruling she was wrongfully terminated. A post on social media by Atiyah after Kirk's assassination last September implied she would not mourn his death. The Washington Post fired her, claiming she damaged its integrity and reputation. The arbitrator ruled the newspaper did not prove Atiyah's postings amounted to gross misconduct. She was ordered reinstated, with back pay coming to her. Atiyah, in a statement, said she was only doing her job as an opinion columnist. A spokesperson for the Post would only say it respected the arbitration process. Gernal Scott, Fox News.
11: Stocks remain mixed with the Dow up 68 points. Lisa Brady, Fox News.

0: 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Steve in Spokane, what you got for us?
1: Hey, Clay, been listening to you ever since the days of Outkick on Sirius.
0: Thank you very much.
1: The morning that you were in Florida and you went over to the radio station and they weren't on and you spent the first half hour on your phone.
0: Buck, you and I were talking about this last week down in Palm Beach. Everybody who does radio has crazy stories. I was in Panama City Beach. My show started at 5 a.m. in the morning. There was supposed to be a guy at the iHeart Studios to let me in. And Steve in Spokane, you were listening. I had to do the first half hour on my radio show because the guy to let me in had not shown up.
1: Correct.
0: But anyway, hell of a radio show.
1: It was. I liked it. The reason I called is I have not heard anywhere on any news anywhere. We've been through this Clancy thing before with Andrea Yates. Except she killed five and she drowned them.
0: Was that in South Carolina, if I remember correctly, the mom who drove her car into the...
1: That was Susan Smith.
0: Oh, okay.
1: Andrea Yates did it down in Houston, playing postpartum, but she drowned all five of her kids. Oh. And she's now halfway through her 40-year sentence.
0: Thank you for the call. Unfortunately, this has happened many different times. And I think the best solution is, in my mind, for murder of children, can we just do away, can we make it strict liability and do away with insanity defenses? If you murder children, there should not be an ability of, in my opinion, you shouldn't be able to argue that you were temporarily insane, even if that might sometimes be applicable. I want to tell you about our friends at the International Fellowship of Christians and Jews. They have done a tremendous job of taking care of so many people who need help in the Holy Land. I have seen the work that they do myself and the impact that it has. And unfortunately, anti-Semitism in America is at record highs. 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
3: KNSI News Time is 1:30, partly sunny, low 80s this afternoon. Your full KNSI forecast on the way in moments. Good afternoon, I'm Glenn Leverins. A Sauk Rapids man jailed on first-degree arson charges after a fire inside Crossroads Center Mall. Police and firefighters were called to the mall 9:13 this morning. Shoppers inside had to put out the fire before crews arrived. Firefighters worked to clear smoke from the building. No one was hurt. 57-year-old Jorge Orzonia was taken to the Stearns County Jail. The center says the mall will open late today. Find out more about the fire at KNSIRadio.com. A Pennsylvania trucker accused of causing a hit-and-run crash that killed a motorcyclist in northern Minnesota. It happened on Highway 371 near the intersection with Highway 200 in Walker. According to court documents, witnesses saw a semi driven by 33-year-old Timothy Hall swerve at a motorcyclist as he tried to pass the truck on the left side. The motorcyclist, identified as Roy Berger of Adams Heights, then tried passing on the right. Hall swerved at him again, knocking him into the cable median barrier, then ran him over and drove away. Authorities tracked down the truck with Hall behind the wheel. He initially denied being involved, but dash cam footage from the truck showed what happened. The truck itself had damage consistent with the crash. Hall was arrested on suspicion of criminal vehicular homicide and remains behind bars without bond. The Minnesota State Fair opens Thursday. New attractions include a traveling Ferris wheel themed around the country's 250th anniversary. It's 230 feet tall. Each gondola honors a different U.S. president. General admission, still $20. Discounts for kids and seniors. And the Twins, unable to avoid being swept, they got blown out by the Padres in San Diego 8-2 yesterday. They've dropped three in a row. Off to Sacramento tonight. They start a three-game set with the Athletics. For more on these and other stories, visit knsiradio.com. I'm Glenn Leverins, KNSI News.
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2: 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Now your local forecast from the Hanson Paving Weather Center.
12: A blend of clouds and sun today with highs around 82. Winds out of the south, 8 to 15 miles per hour. Chance for storms tonight, lows around 62, partly cloudy. Slight chance of thunderstorms tomorrow. Daytime highs approaching 85, sunshine mixed with clouds at times. I'm Staff Meteorologist Paul Probley on KNSI. Currently, it's 66 degrees.
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13: Asked

0: of all economic processes in the future, whether it's fossil fuels or whether it's the data centers that are producing their own amount of energy. Whoever can do it the most affordably and the best is going to control the global economy.
1: We have VIP email here from Robert. I'm a retired IT exec. I do a retirement gig at a golf course. So he knows IT, he knows golf. Yes, golf courses use a ton of water, but most get it from a lake or deep well. Data centers don't. So the issue for rural areas is the cost of municipal water and power of data centers. Data centers don't provide a lot of long-term employment because the systems can be operated remotely. The key is to get the equilibrium between tax income and energy cost stabilization for the local citizens for a data center to work for the community. Sure, this is my short answer to this. Yeah, there's going to be some adjustments. There's a good way and a not as good way to do this stuff. And even Trump said, you don't want this to be everywhere and anywhere. We have zoning in cities for a reason. There's a reason why, you couldn't just open up a strip club across the, from the gated community where Clay lived. Well, I assume you can. I don't know. Clay might have to look into this.
0: I don't know. I'm getting into a bunch of different businesses. I don't know. Yeah. That would be,
1: but you know, they
0: might be able to get the San Francisco 49ers owner to swing by.
1: They could tough day over there. Tough day. They couldn't open an industrial park across the street from where you live in some area without there being a fight over it. So I think the data center thing is, of course, we need to pay attention. Just like with all these AI things, we are going through change. There's going to be some pluses, some minuses. There's going to be some things that we have to get used to, and things are going to change. Just wait till you start having Amazon delivery drones everywhere. That's coming very soon too. Now you're going to say, "Oh, I don't want that buzzing around." Yeah, well, if you live in a rural area, by the way, you might be able to get Amazon packages within a few hours now. That's how much the logistics chain maybe shifted forward. So, but I just think that the politics of this, Clay, are really interesting right now because you've got a lot of people who are running around saying, "Oh, I don't want data centers," and well, that depends. That all depends. Where is it going to go? What's it going to do? And the water use issue as well, I think that that's addressable. Data centers are trying to actually create their own power and creating more energy as part of their needs. But speaking of energy, see this blue liquid I have in this cup here? That, my friends, is Chad Mode from Chalk. I was drinking it today during the show because I love this stuff. How do you keep your energy up? Well, I got to talk a lot. I got to run around after speed. 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I got a busy day ahead of me. Chalk keeps me going. The Chalk Male Vitality Stack is amazing, but there's also Chalk's pre-workout formula, Chad Mode. 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

0: Welcome back in, Clay and Buck. We got a couple of good talkbacks and calls. James in Louisville's been asking for a while. I like your idea here from a legal perspective. James, fire away.
1: Yeah, Buck, I know y'all's job is, Clay and Buck's job is wordsmithing. A lot of people don't know what strict liability is. I kind of do because I had the same education as you. So I think what would go across America a lot better would be this idea of not guilty by reason of insanity. Now, I know I didn't do the research, but there are a few states that allow guilty but insane, and that's what needs to sweep the nation. I know you were talking about with strict liability with regard to children, you know, the murder of children, but I'm talking a little bit more broadly, even with adults, that because they have to receive some form of punishment or at least court oversight to their treatment if they truly are insane, you know, if medically speaking, if that is acknowledged in the case. There's one particular case here in Louisville, Kentucky, in my town, where this fellow, a street person who has had two dozen arrests, violent assaults on people, where he sent people to the hospital. He comes up every couple times a year on TV, says, well, there he is. He got arrested again for beating up some woman or some man with a pipe or something like that, stabbing him. But he's going to get out.
0: Yeah, and I think this. Thank you for the call, James. I don't think it's a bad idea. Guilty but insane, so there's still consequence. There's a great story out there I read a while back, Buck, that the elimination of insane asylums, because the idea is, oh, we don't need insane asylums anymore, directly corresponds with a large increase of violent crime in many places. Right? It used to be we had a lot of people who were in insane asylums. Now we basically don't. Pam in Anchorage, we were talking with Rutt over the weekend. He dropped a child off at college. I know a lot of you are dropping kids off. Pam's got a comment. Let's play that.
2: Hey, Clay, I apologize if I missed this. You may have already spoken about it. But how did you do dropping your son off at college? I saw your posting about buying him the big screen TV. Did you hold it together? Were you channeling your inner Buck? And no tears were shed that day? Or fill us in if you haven't already.
0: Thank you for asking. I dropped off the oldest at college on Saturday, Buck. I didn't cry. He's close to home. He's not that far away. I think that factors in. Also, it's way easier to stay in touch. You'll like this. Did I say this on the air? What do you think a 32-inch flat-screen television that my son wanted?
3: I saw your post. Like $100, right?
0: $88.
3: Yeah.
0: 32-inch flat-screen television. My son has a couple of roommates. They all wanted to have their own television in the room. $88 for a 32-inch flat-screen television. Really pretty remarkable. I know we've got a lot to get to, but it went well. I hope all of you are doing well. This is my oldest, so I still have two at home. Go headed to a football game now. Appreciate y'all. Be back tomorrow.
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0: 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Let me tell you something. 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
10: Good afternoon. I'm Jake Judd in the KNSI Newsroom. Coming up on KNSI News, a man is in jail after a fire at Crossroads Center Mall this morning. A child is alive thanks to the fast action of their family after getting run over by a lawnmower. And a trucker is accused of causing a crash that killed a motorcyclist. 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
4: 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When you...
11: A warning to other nations. Lisa Brady, Fox News, as the Trump administration rolls out new sanctions intended to isolate Iran's economy.
12: All countries, companies, and financial institutions with links to Iran are on the clock.
13: An economic engagement of any kind with this murderous regime will expose those responsible to the full reach of American power.
12: Treasury Secretary Scott Bessent says those consequences could include secondary sanctions and isolation from the U.S. economy.
13: No nation should expect to enjoy the rewards of our system while helping those who seek to destroy it.
12: Bessent did not publicly share timelines or deadlines for U.S. partners to cut ties with Iran.
11: Fox's Jared Halpern at the White House. China, Turkey, and the United Arab Emirates are among Iran's largest trading partners. Hardline Iranian officials say any country's support for the new sanctions will be considered an act of war.
14: The secretary of Iran's National Security Council saying today, quote, if the economic war continues, not a single drop of oil will be exported, neither through the Strait of Hormuz nor from anywhere in the Persian Gulf.
11: Fox's Jonathan Hunt in Tel Aviv. This is a trade dispute with Canada. Deepens with each side blaming the other for a breakdown in talks. Canada's prime minister warning of retaliation as President Trump threatens another increase in tariffs beginning in January after a 50% hike on a variety of Canadian goods that already kicked in. President Trump turning attention to school choice.
15: And we want every parent to have the power to send their child to a high quality school that shares their values. It's so important.
11: Holding a Rose Garden event to highlight progress made during his second term, including a tax credit aimed at expanding school choice passed by Republicans in Congress as part of a larger bill last year. 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
10: KNSI News Time is 2:02, partly sunny today with a high of 83. Your full KNSI forecast is on the way in moments. Good afternoon, I'm Jake Judd. Derek Chauvin is making a third attempt to throw out his state murder conviction in the death of George Floyd. His attorney filed a petition for post-conviction relief Tuesday in Hennepin County District Court, asking a judge to vacate the conviction and dismiss the charges. The petition does not challenge the evidence from the trial. It argues the case should have never been charged the way it was. Chauvin contends Governor Tim Walz acted unlawfully when he referred the prosecution to Attorney General Keith Ellison. The filing says Ellison then added the second-degree murder count in response to public pressure rather than the facts. The Attorney General's office has not commented. Google is scaling back its proposed Hermantown data center after community concerns. The campus is shrinking from four buildings to three. While the project would disturb fewer wetlands, it would still consume between 300 and 600 megawatts. Plans also call for 16 backup generators and barriers designed to reduce noise. Despite the reduction in size, many residents remain opposed, and the city council must approve a revised environmental review. Approval ratings for Governor Tim Walz and President Trump are moving up since the Minnesota primary. A new KSTP Survey USA poll shows the governor's performance rating rose for the first time this year. Walz's rating is at -9. That's up from -14 2 weeks ago. Meanwhile, Trump's approval rating is up to 17%, which is 4 points higher than 2 weeks ago. The Minnesota Department of Revenue is reminding parents to hang on to their back-to-school shopping receipts. Those purchases could pay off at tax time next year through two K-12 tax breaks. To qualify, the purchases have to be for educational services or required materials, and the child must be in kindergarten through 12th grade at a public, private, or qualified home school. Most classroom supplies count, along with tutoring, some educational camps, and certain computer equipment. Learn more at knsiradio.com. For more on these and other stories, visit knsiradio.com, which is also where you can sign up for the daily newsletter. I'm Jake Judd, KNSI News.
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4: When you need to know, your weather is on KNSI. Now your local forecast from the Hanson Paving Weather Center.
17: A blend of clouds and sun today with highs around 82. Winds out of the south 8 to 15 miles per hour. Chance for storms tonight. Lows around 62. Partly cloudy. Slight chance of thunderstorms tomorrow. Daytime highs approaching 85. Sunshine mixed with clouds at times. I'm staff meteorologist Paul Probley on KNSI. Currently, it's 66 degrees.
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23: The Markley, Van Camp, and Robbins Show. Jamie Markley, David Van Camp, Scott Robbins. Hope you had a good weekend. Unbelievable what happened at the old WNBA game. A lot of people are talking about this.
24: Man, I am literally shaking still at this absolute unabashed show and display of blatant transphobia.
23: I saw it myself.
25: Against, I saw it too.
24: Against a stunning and brave woman, Enos Kanter Freedom. Former NBA player who has decided he's going to identify as a woman and play in the WNBA. That's what he wants to do.
23: Yeah.
24: So he was courtside and he's getting ready to, you know, he's, you know, cheering on what may be potential rivals or teammates in the W.
23: Yes.
24: And he gets booted. Because he cheered too much for Sophie Cunningham of the Indiana Fever. And the Chicago Sky's Natasha Cloud was very upset with him and kicked him out because she hates trans people. She hates the bigotry on display. This is, it is 2026. I thought we were past this.
23: Thought it was a league of acceptance.
24: So. Enos Kanter Freedom, who's definitely a very strong woman. I mean, she didn't look like she was shaking as much as I was. I'm still shaking right now.
23: He was shaking so much he grew a full beard courtside.
24: He did.
23: Yes.
26: he stood up. He
1: I forget how tall that guy is, but he's a big dude.
2: He's like 6'10 or something.
20: Woman, yeah. Scott.
1: Oh, I'm sorry. Woman, female, girl.
20: There you go.
1: Yes. He's going to dominate.
20: So, yes, she spoke.
21: I put my hands up to celebrate, right? A couple positions later, Natasha came back and started screaming and yelling and said, she's not going to sleep with you. And I was like, I am not trying to sleep with her. I'm just here to protect women and support her.
20: Talking about Sophie Cunningham, right. Of course. Yes.
21: And then obviously after that, she started yapping and she started to walk towards me. And literally I just got up and then I was like, I'm just here to protect women. And that's all. Right. And then she started to yell. She started to use some very heavy language. She started to actually cuss. And I was very shocked that there were a lot of kids and there were a lot of teenagers was at that game. And I just cannot believe that she was just cussing and using those F-bombs in front of all these kids. And that is not, I mean, I'm sure like she's loved in Chicago and many kids and idolizing her and stuff, but that's not a WNBA athlete should react, you know? And then anyway, and then after that, the security guy, you know, came and then I was like, listen, you need to leave. I was like, can you please tell me why do I need to leave? They said, look, you just need to leave.
20: Well, there you go.
2: From these hateful people in the bleachers, they were yelling down at this brave, brave individual saying, boo, get out of here. It was just, I mean, there are not words that I can use on the radio to properly showcase my dismay at this blatant transphobia and bigotry.
20: What you're saying is that this person, it took incredible bravery to come out as a woman after years as a man in the NBA.
2: Yes.
20: Knowing the ridicule that this person would face by identifying as a woman.
2: I mean,
20: and there are some people that claim to be mind readers that know that maybe he's faking this. And that others are not.
2: Well,
20: and somehow they have these incredible psychic powers to know whether or not someone's faking being a woman or really believing it.
1: Yes. Well, what's the test? There is no test. You just say you are.
20: Yes.
1: That's it.
2: Enos,
1: if you say you are, you are. There you go.
2: Enos
20: but you don't have the mind-reading gene, Scott.
1: Enos rhymes with penis.
2: Thank you.
20: Thank you for that.
1: That's why you can't play in the WNBA.
20: Got it. Okay.
2: Enos Kanter Freedom is the Jackie Robinson of our time.
1: Gosh dang.
2: Luckily, Enos Kanter Freedom is strong enough to withstand the abuse from these fans who are so close-minded.
20: Boy, oh boy.
1: I've never seen an 80-20 issue in my life take up this much oxygen. Holy cow.
20: It is,
1: it
20: man.
1: Really is amazing to me.
20: And again, this whole thing, because Sophie Cunningham was asked a question.
1: Yeah.
20: And she has the opinion of over 75% of people in this country.
1: Yes.
20: But for these people, it's beyond the pale.
1: Right. Once you step out of the cult, man, they're damning you at that point. Yeah, I mean, it's really something. You know, and I try to separate. I told you this before, but I'm going through stuff over the weekend. I'm seeing all this stuff.
20: Mm-hmm.
1: And pretty much universally, everyone was on the same page.
20: Yes.
1: Like, what Kanter's doing is really relatively a genius. He's making them do things they don't want to do.
20: Yes.
1: And he's forcing the issue by saying, why not? Hey, if all you got to do is say you are, then you are, right?
20: Right.
1: There's no other way to prove it. But guys like Jeff Perlman, the great author, and I love his books. I've read several of his books. He writes sports.
20: Yeah.
1: Great books. But he came out on his podcast and was like, you know, Enos Kanter is an a-hole. For this. This
20: I'm
1: is,
20: not surprised.
1: This, I'm a little surprised. I didn't realize he was that kind
20: oh,
1: of...
20: Oh, he's left.
1: But
20: he's
1: that's,
20: left.
1: That's insanity. You're a sports
20: the guy
1: writer.
20: That wrote the book about the Mets and the 90s Cowboys, and I think he's a great writer.
1: I think so, too. Yeah.
20: But he's got the mind virus, too.
1: But it's like, I can't deal with that anymore. I mean, what are you talking about, man?
20: I know.
1: He's the D-bag? That's what he called him.
20: Yes, exactly.
1: You know, it's like...
20: For pointing this out.
1: Yeah, for showing everybody how ludicrous the whole thing is. This entire conversation we're having.
20: I agree.
1: Gosh dang. Yeah.
20: Okay.
1: Well,
20: there'll be more on that because there's a lot of different angles to this. And then there's a clash outside the arena.
1: Oh, I saw that too.
20: Of course. It's just Pretty wild.
1: It's an upside-down world, my friends.
20: And then you have the Democratic Party taken over by the Democratic Socialists, basically the Marxists.
24: Oh, yeah.
1: Communists.
24: Yes. They call themselves Democratic Socialists, though. The Democratic Socialists of America, I like, there are a few different accounts, forget his last name, Stu something, who follows all of this stuff with the DSA. There are a few other groups that they just get into these Zoom calls and look at these dorks talking about their revelation, what you're going to do.
20: Yeah.
24: Well, this guy says, hey, there's somebody who's going to have to get violent, apparently.
20: Okay.
0: We have seen that the Democratic Party establishment that we have has to be ripped out. We can actually start to grab hold of the ship of state and steer it in our direction, but it's going to be a, you know, violent process.
20: Oh, really?
1: A violent process.
24: This is what makes me laugh so much when I hear all these Democrats on Capitol Hill saying, well, it's a big tent. They don't want a big tent. They want to wear your tent like a skin suit.
20: Yes.
1: Yes.
20: Yeah, that's the whole plan. They'll go along with, yes, it's a big tent. Thank you for welcoming us in until we take it over.
24: Yes.
20: And then boot you or take you out in a violent way. It doesn't really matter. Yeah, you're seeing that all over the place. Meanwhile, as far as legacy media goes, playing the same games, very much trying to call out anybody that would say maybe have parents take a look at vaccines and the schedule and figure out what's best for them and have them talk to their doctor. No! You need to do exactly what the pharmaceutical companies suggest they do.
1: Mm-hmm.
20: That should be just part of it. As Dr. Oz was on with Margaret Brennan on CBS, I don't know if you caught this or not.
3: The question, again, this comes back to a much more fundamental issue, Margaret. Do parents have the right to ask questions? We already experienced what happened during COVID when we took away that right from parents. They were forced to give their kids COVID vaccines.
5: They were not forced to give their kids
3: Well, they were pushed hard and oftentimes hindered from doing what they wanted to do, like going out socially if their kids were not included in these programs. What we should, as a nation...
5: Mandate.
3: No, of course, it's not up to the state. It's not up to the federal government. It's up to the states. States do this. The request of the president is to make sure that states offer parents either eligibility because of religious beliefs or other reasons why they may not want to have their kids take all the vaccines in order. Let's pick a specific example, hepatitis B. Hepatitis B is a vaccine I happen to like. I got the hepatitis B vaccine, but it helps adults avoiding issues if they're involved, for example, in my case as a doctor, if I just hit myself with a needle with a patient, but it usually is for drug abusers and for people who are involved in...
5: Or infants who could be exposed by a caregiver, by someone in their house, by parent unwittingly, which is why it is provided to children.
3: Extraordinarily, extraordinarily rare. And it's hard to design an entire program around just that possibility. The reality is, if a parent wants to delay this vaccine from the hour the child is born for a few years because they don't think they're going to be in those high risk categories, why not give the parent that choice? Again, we're going to pay for it no matter what.
20: It's so maddening. Watch this go on and on and on. And the way they try to paint the current administration when it comes to this, where what they're talking about is just common sense. There is a war on freaking common sense. And I will say, maybe I was a little naive to think, okay, once Trump won in 24, we're going to get back to common sense.
1: No.
20: No, the nonsensical people are fighting tooth and nail, and it's not going to stop.
1: They've doubled and tripled down. Margaret Brennan is so smug.
20: Oh, yeah.
1: Just so smug.
20: Yes.
1: Well, not quite as smart as I am, are you, Dr. Oz?
20: Well, it wasn't mandated.
1: Yeah.
20: Was it? Okay, you know exactly what he meant.
1: Yeah, of course you did. Yes. But it's that...
20: I know.
1: She rubs me the wrong way, man.
20: It's oh, just, you're not alone.
1: Everything is smug.
20: Oh.
1: Humorless and smug.
20: Oh, no. I could go on and on about Margaret Brennan.
1: Ugh.
20: But it's time for Mashup Monday.
1: Oh, yeah.
20: This is what we look forward to.
1: Yeah.
20: David's got a great one. This is a bunch all combined together?
24: Yes, it is. So, you know, last week I said, I'm not really sure if this mashup is going to work. And I think we kind of agreed, it was Seven Nation Army with Smells Like Teen Spirit. It was
20: It was
24: all right.
20: It was all right, yeah.
24: Well, this is a tour de force from Bill McClintock. Call this my penance.
20: Okay.
24: It's Peter Gabriel's Sledgehammer. Sly and the Family Stones, thank you for letting me be myself again.
20: Awesome.
24: Stevie Wonder's Superstition and Pink Floyd's Another Brick in the Wall Part 2.
1: Holy smokes.
20: I think all of us like at least 3 out of the 4.
24: Yes.
1: I think I might like all 4.
20: You like a Pink Floyd song?
1: Yeah,
20: that one I do. Okay,
1: yeah.
20: All right, roll it.

0: Yes.
1: Wow, that's really well done.
2: I know, man.
0: That is good. All
2: David
0: right.
2: Gilmour
0: really good.
2: Coming out of left field blew my mind when I was putting
0: like
2: together this
0: morning. Yeah. Gear shifting going on all over the place. Yes.
1: You lose the Peter Gabriel vocal, it's an A+.
0: Hey, now.
1: Sorry, Scott. Just kidding. Christians and Muslims are branches on the same street tree? Who said that? Oh. And the five stories we're watching today coming up. We're Markley, Van Camp, and Robin. 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
0: Oh, boy.
1: Jamie Markley, David Van Camp, Scott Robbins. Yep. We have a lot of fun. We do.
0: We do.
1: Now it's time for the five stories we're watching today.
16: 1, 2, 3, 4, 5.
17: All right, number five, New York City Democratic Socialist leader Gustavo Gordillo, Gay Gomez Adams. We went through the saga last week, and there's an addendum to this now. So he was kicked out of a labor union because he didn't pay his dues or show up to work. His parents bought him a $1.5 million house, and now he's been caught about lying about living in an apartment because, you know, he's one of the people, right? I know what it's like to try to make ends meet. Well, he lived in that apartment for a few months during the gut renovation of that $1.5 million house his parents bought him.
0: Well, you got to live somewhere,
17: and
0: right?
17: And he was evicted for not paying rent.
0: You're kidding me.
1: Jeez.
0: God.
1: Rich kid and a welcher all at the same time.
17: Yes. Yeah.
1: Unreal.
17: Number four, a Texas judge denied Carmelo Anthony's request for a new trial in the stabbing death of 17-year-old Austin Metcalf.
1: Well, it wasn't even close.
17: No. No, it wasn't. Number three, President Trump announced tariffs on Canadian cars, trucks, automotive parts, and steel that will jump to 50% on January 1st of 2027, accusing Canada of ripping off the United States for years. Now, you may be asking what happened with this deal. Well, one of the sticking points is that Canada has been exporting Chinese steel to the U.S., saying that it was Canadian steel, so China could get around tariffs. And they said, hey, stop that. And Canada said, no, we're not going to, buddy. All right?
1: Okay.
17: And so, yeah, Trump's like, all right, look, we're just going to go ahead and roll forward with the tariffs until you come to your senses. Number two, nearly 200 vessels sailed through the Strait of Hormuz last week. That's a 400% spike in the last 2 weeks. Iran's own oil exports, meanwhile, have dropped to near zero. And there is some panic in Tehran between the hardliners and the people who are actually supposed to be running a government.
1: Yes.
17: Because, yeah, there's the natives are getting restless with all of this there. You think things are kind of rough here? It's nothing compared to what this has done to Iran.
18: Well, and the pressure is just going to get tighter as this week goes on.
17: Yep. And then number one, I'll personal stereo this one again. In the Senate primary in Alaska, Dan Sullivan has endorsed Dan Sullivan over Dan Sullivan. That's right. Former Anchorage Mayor Dan A. Sullivan has endorsed Alaska Senator Dan S. Sullivan for re-election this fall over teacher Dan J. Sullivan, who's actually a Democrat but got in because, well, he has the same name as the incumbent Republican. They're trying to cheat.
19: And what, the former rep, Mary Sullivan?
17: Yes. Yeah, Mary Sullivan.
18: Man, oh, man.
1: So, yeah, the whole Sullivan thing has been crazy.
19: It has.
17: Apparently, there's an attorney in Oklahoma named Dan Sullivan. I'm waiting to see who he supports. Dan Sullivan, Dan Sullivan, or Dan Sullivan?
19: See, would that be a great bit now? Every Dan Sullivan in every state anywhere is endorsing this guy now?
18: Yeah. Yes. It's not bad.
19: There's your idea for free right there, Dan Sullivan.
17: Which one? Did.
19: I don't know. Whichever one wins, that's all.
1: So I know last week, Scott, you had a lot of fun with the Prince Harry and Meghan Markle story.
19: Yes. Yes.
1: I don't know how this is going to work. But it is. This fall has been unbelievable.
19: Yep.
1: And why is it? Because you had what seemed to be so many supporters that say were either middle of the road or left, especially women. And it seems to have turned. Is that because they think she is now a fraud?
18: Or they just didn't buy into they were the victims.
19: They probably got a whiff of her crappy shows and decided that I want no part of that.
18: Yeah, that could be.
19: Well, they're terrible.
17: I think there actually is a lot to be said for that, especially the moment that went viral from one of the Netflix series where she's just like dunking on the guy's grandma and he's just sitting there taking it. Like, no, a lot of the women who would be the target audience for that, they liked the royal family. And they didn't like how Meghan or Harry were talking about the royals.
18: Well, did you hear she was trying to start her acting career again by taking a role in Guy Ritchie's show, The Gentleman? Mm-hmm. Was in advanced talks for the part, but then the offer was withdrawn because the backlash in the UK has been so intense.
17: Wow.
18: Yeah. Okay, we got to get to Christians and Muslims, branches of the same tree. Who said that next?
17: We're Mark Lee Van Camp and Robbins, and you're listening to AM 1450 and FM 99.3 KNSI.
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20: 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It's mostly sunny with a high near 81 degrees. Your full KNSI forecast is on the way in moments. Good afternoon, I'm Jake Judd. A Sauk Rapids man is jailed on a first-degree arson charge after a fire inside Crossroads Center Mall. Police and firefighters were called to the mall at 9:13 a.m. Monday. Shoppers inside had put the fire out before crews arrived and firefighters worked to clear smoke from the building. No one was hurt. 57-year-old Jorge Orzarnia was taken to the Stearns County Jail. The center says the mall will open late today. Find out more about the fire at knsiradio.com. A Royalton man is dead after a co-worker was allegedly using a large mechanical claw to make shadow puppets, accidentally hitting the victim's head as the two were trimming trees in the Twin Cities. According to the criminal complaint, 34-year-old Christopher Boone Crimmins was operating the machinery from a truck while 26-year-old Tyler Lynch worked on the ground. Crimmins told investigators they were fooling around and noticed the shadows cast onto the tree. He moved the claw to make it appear as if it were grabbing Lynch's head and then closed it, crushing Lynch's skull. Crimmins faces one felony count of second-degree manslaughter, which carries a maximum sentence of 10 years in prison and a $20,000 fine. President Donald Trump's 50% tariff on a range of Canadian imports took effect Saturday after trade negotiations broke down. The new levies are expected to affect roughly $20 billion of Canadian goods, ranging from hockey sticks to agricultural products. Canada's Prime Minister Mark Carney said his government would roll out dollar-for-dollar retaliatory measures starting September 8th. It's the latest escalation in a trade dispute between the two countries. St. Cloud is starting a round of preventative road maintenance starting today, and it covers a lot of ground. More than 100 road segments are on the list, spread from 33rd Street South's area to the south side, through downtown in the northeast core, and out to the northwest neighborhoods. Crews are applying an asphalt rejuvenator that is sprayed into the pavement to help keep it from drying out and cracking. For more on these and other stories, visit knsiradio.com, which is also where you can sign up for the daily newsletter. I'm Jake Judd, KNSI News.
21: This is a Bloomberg Money Minute. A gauge of semiconductor stocks is dragging other tech shares lower in today's trading. That semiconductor index, the SOX, down over 22% since its peak in late June. That is a bear market. NVIDIA, the most actively traded stock in today's session, and it's down over 2%. The AI bellwether reports its earnings Wednesday. Ahead of that, the company told customers that prices of servers containing its artificial intelligence chips are going up more than 15% in many cases. And President Trump today pledged to double the auto tariff on Canadian vehicles and parts starting next year. The current auto rate is 25%, but applied only to non-U.S. content. And the president posted that tariffs will now rise to 50%, effective January 1st. AI is giving recruiters a new problem. Every resume is perfect. Well, now companies flooded with similar applications are returning to methods such as live tests, networking, and recommendations. I'm John Tucker, Bloomberg Radio.
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3: 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Now your local forecast from the Hanson Paving Weather Center.
22: A blend of clouds and sun today with highs around 82. Winds out of the south, 8 to 15 miles per hour. Chance for storms tonight, lows around 62, partly cloudy. Slight chance of thunderstorms tomorrow. Daytime highs approaching 85, sunshine mixed with clouds at times. I'm staff meteorologist Paul Frobley on KNSI. Currently, it's 66 degrees.
1: 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For Markley, Van Camp, and Robbins, you're listening to AM 1450 and FM 99.3 KNSI. The Markley, Van Camp, and Robbins Show. Jamie Markley, David Van Camp, Scott Robbins. Okay, Christians and Muslims are branches on the same tree.
17: Yes. That is
1: what coexist champion said that.
17: That would be U.S. Senate candidate and, you know, seminarian James Tallarico talking about Islam, Christianity. Basically the same thing when you think about it.
19: Well, one branch wants the other two dead.
17: Well, yeah, I mean, if that branch could, you know, get the hacksaw and put it away, it'd be great.
19: Mm-hmm.
1: Okay, let's hear this.
23: Christians and Muslims and Jews all worship the same God. Muslims love Jesus. They love Moses and Abraham. We are all branches on the same tree as the Abrahamic faith. And so it's heartbreaking to watch.
1: Hold on a second. Mm-hmm. Love Jesus. Is that true? I know they look at Jesus as a prophet.
17: Oh, yeah, there is a good amount of reverence, but he's not God in the flesh.
1: Of That's course. What
17: Christians would profess.
1: Is that, well, they love him. Okay. As a Christian, do you love Moses? I guess. I mean, there's definitely reverence, but love, it's just a weird way to phrase it to me. I'm getting maybe semantics here. Go ahead, James.
23: And so it's heartbreaking to watch extremists, whether they are Christian nationalists or whether they're the Taliban or Al-Qaeda, perverting these beautiful traditions that have so much in common to attack others and consolidate their own power.
1: Spoken like a wolf in sheep's clothing. Very well done. Way to deceive.
17: I love that. Okay, so point to me on the map, I guess, in America, where a bunch of Christian nationalists are, you know, enslaving women and, you know, getting all beheady on each other.
1: Exactly.
19: They Come do on. This all the time. They try to draw some parallels.
1: Yes.
19: Between, you know, foul play on all sides.
1: Yes.
19: Nah, it's not comparable.
1: Well,
19: cutting off somebody's hands or poking their eyes out is different.
1: Yes.
19: Maybe a little.
1: And then it's the argument, well, most, if not close to all, of the Quran is peaceful. Okay, but there are definitely parts that are not. And if you go chronological, as far as the jihadi verses, they supersede the others. Rarely do you hear people actually talk about that, but I mean, that is true. And I'm not saying that that doesn't mean that Christians and Muslims can't be friends. Because I think some Muslims don't take their faith that serious the same way some Christians don't take their faith that serious. And sometimes it's in name only. Or you like the idea of the tradition, but you don't follow everything. How do you know?
19: Yeah. Maybe Tallarico's seminary was different.
17: Yeah.
19: He is a reverend, you know.
1: Well, it's different in that it doesn't follow the Bible. Well,
19: that part's different, yes.
1: Yeah. Which then makes it kind of hard to say it's Christian.
19: Yeah.
1: But again, to most of the world, it's like, yeah, whatever. They said they're Christian. They're Christian.
19: Mm-hmm.
18: whatever. But
19: again, oh boy,
18: that dude needs the Muslim vote.
17: Yeah.
18: He knows it. You know, so he's going to talk about how Texas is terrible to blacks, and that it's just awful that this beautiful religion is getting poisoned by some Christian nationalists or something.
17: Yeah.
18: Because he's figuring all the, quote, Christian nationalists are going to be voting for Paxton. Mm-hmm. Okay. This guy gets more annoying as time goes on.
17: That's the thing.
18: He's already just kind of a goof nut.
17: Yeah. I mean,
18: but
17: yeah,
18: as he goes on.
17: Yeah.
18: Gosh. They're saying I know people think he's really got a shot. Is that the way you see it?
17: I don't.
18: Yeah.
17: The biggest thing he has going for him is that, again, like, I think, you know, as far as Ken Paxton is concerned, you know, if you are conservative, he is a warrior for you. The problem is that his personal life is a crap show. And that's getting thrown out there a lot.
18: But yeah. Yeah, they knew it would. Mm-hmm. And there you go. Meanwhile, that dude, he's supposed to be highly respected. An intellectual. Scott Galloway.
17: Yes.
18: Who got doxxed and then all of a sudden said, hey, wait a second, we're supposed to go after all the rich people, not me. Right. This isn't cool.
19: Run out of targets after a while, though.
18: Yeah. He was on Bill Maher's show. And, man, I don't think I'd ever heard of looksist before.
19: Hmm. What?
18: Sexist, racist, looksist.
19: Looksist?
18: Yeah, you got to be good looking. Yes, as far as politics, because he thinks Gavin Newsom's going to be the one to be president. Here's the take.
4: I think Gavin Newsom is going to be our president. I think we're a looksist, sexist, racist country. And I think I think the only thing I'm fairly confident about is the Democratic nominee will be a straight white man over 6 feet tall.
5: Do you think in general the country is racist and sexist in 2026?
4: Yeah.
5: That characterizes us in a general way?
4: Well, okay, I don't see any reason why Secretary Clinton lost to Donald Trump other than sexism.
18: Okay, this guy's supposed to be an intellectual,
17: he's
18: right?
17: He's an idiot.
19: Please.
18: Yes. Talk to any common sense people. They'll tell you. She was an unlikable candidate from the jump.
19: Yeah. Yeah.
18: Bad candidate.
19: Yes.
18: That's why she got beat by Obama.
19: Yes.
18: But if we were, racist, he wouldn't have been elected. So are we more sexist than racist?
17: Apparently
18: I mean,
17: so.
18: Which is it?
17: Or did Kamala Harris's defeat

0: folks, with all due respect to our current president, nobody voted for him because he's a smoke show.
1: Yeah, I gotta go along with that take. I was thinking the same thing, but wasn't quite ready for the James take, but I know you're not.
0: David?
1: Yeah, exactly. Yeah.
0: Well, I'm sorry, dude.
1: Do you agree with it, Scott?
2: That Donald Trump's not a smoke show?
1: Yes.
2: Yes, I agree
0: Scott?
2: With that.
1: I think you're very handsome, President.
3: I'd love that.
1: Yeah, I know.
2: But I don't think pantsuits was right up there either. So.
1: Oh, my gosh. No. No, for being such an intellectual, that guy's a dope. The Galloway. Yeah. Man. All right. It's that time. We do it a couple of times a day. Go around the table. It may not be the biggest story out there, but it caught your attention. You want to bring it in. But David, today, what's your story?
0: Carolyn Hacks is a syndicated newspaper advice columnist. You may have seen some of her articles. But she just handled a very weird case, and I just wanted to highlight this.
1: Okay. Roll it.
4: My daughter is in a polyamorous relationship with a married couple who are trying to have a baby. She plans to adopt the baby as a third parent. I don't like the man, and I'm worried for her. Should I intervene? No. I certainly hope your daughter is an adult. One of the hardest things to do as a parent is to watch a child make choices you wouldn't make, but that's the job. It's not your life.
1: That's the job. It's not your life to talk common sense into someone that's going down the wrong road. Just let them do it and watch the flames.
0: I mean, I think intervene, I don't know what you expect if the person is an adult, but yeah, I mean, you speak your mind and say, I think
1: yes.
0: You're an idiot for doing this. I think this ends badly.
1: Like, are you nuts?
0: Yeah.
1: What are you thinking? How do you think this is going to end? This is what you want out of life? Think about it. Let's play this out. That's the conversation you would have. And if they disown you, fine.
2: Yeah, are we
1: gonna
2: look
1: at, you got to speak your mind.
2: 50 years from now, a polyamorous thruple is going to go, you know, it's our 60th anniversary of all three of us.
1: Right. Yes. Said no one ever.
2: Right.
1: Oh, gosh, man.
4: What a choices you wouldn't make. But that's the job. It's not your life.
2: Okay.
1: If that's your best friend.
0: Oh, absolutely.
1: Yeah. That's not your job. Yes, it is. Gosh. We live in a sea of freaking idiots. It's Monday. I'm already losing my freaking mind.
2: And you know, in a relationship like that, somebody's pissed.
1: Of course.
2: Somebody is. One of them is.
1: Of course. Yes. My gosh. All right, Scotty, what's your story?
2: Police are hunting a twisted serial defecator.
1: Oh, gosh. I freaking quit.
2: who has befouled several businesses in Tulsa, Oklahoma, while wearing only a thong, a cut-open mask, and a shower cap.
0: Come on.
2: Cops responded to a shopping center south of the city. Around 4:30 in the morning, this was Wednesday, right after receiving reports that a mostly naked guy had repeatedly been pooping in a waste bag, a doggy waste bag, and then was taking it to walls and doors of various businesses around town. The owner installed a security camera to catch the deviants, who was wearing only a thong and cut open mask and a shower cap, spotting him performing this little act on several different occasions. In one video, the guy wearing glasses, clad only in Crocs, and a black cross bag, purple latex gloves, and a black shower cap, exposed himself also to the camera before once again taking care of his business. He have yet to find him. They're still on the hunt for him.
0: That's just baton to the back of the head.
2: You know? That is taking
1: public caning,
2: being removed from society as quickly as possible.
0: Yes.
1: Okay. For my story, you know what? I've had this for a week, and I think it's time to play this because you need some sanity. This is a piece of audio from 1992. Mays put it out on X. I hadn't seen this before. This is a whole debate on climate change. This is Al Gore and Rush Limbaugh.
0: Oh, yeah. It's classic.
1: On ABC. Ted Koppel.
2: Oh, wow.
1: And it is. I think it would be just... good for us today. Here
5: we go. Local environmental problems, regional problems like acid rain. Now we've got a whole new category of global or strategic problems, which include the hole in the ozone layer, which now could appear above the United States, global climate change, the destruction.

0: Destruction of the rainforest at a rate that means they'll be totally gone in another few decades unless we stop. The pollution of the oceans and the atmosphere and the like. These represent brand new challenges that call for a new kind of response.
1: Time out. David, you would have been 5 years old. But Scott, you remember all these talking points.
2: Yeah.
1: The acid rain.
2: Oh, yeah, acid rain.
1: Yeah, even in a Rush lyric. The band Rush.
2: Oh, yeah, that's right. I forgot.
1: The acid rain. Yeah. Red alert.
2: Red alert. Red alert. Red alert.
1: Oh, yes. Hole in the ozone over the United States. We're all going to fry. We're going to go outside. And we're going to get sunburned in 2 minutes. It was all this nonsense, right? Okay.
3: Rush, I've listened to you many afternoons, as you know, and you tend to, I don't want to say you dismiss all of these issues, but at least you dismiss them as having been proven beyond a shadow of a doubt.
4: Well, absolutely. I don't think that there's anything conclusive about what Senator Gore said, with all due respect. I think, for example, there is no ozone hole over the United States. And if we want to get into detailed discussion of ozone depletion, we can. But I think, Ted, that there is not a crisis. See, this is the problem I have. I don't think the Earth is fragile. I don't think the ecology is fragilely balanced. And I think that the dooms day industry that is typified by members of the Hollywood acting community who say we've only got 10 years left to save our planet, we've got to act now. There's no way, if what these people say is true, that we can solve these problems in 10 years anyway. It's budget time in Washington, NASA's being cut, and I think that this fight and doom scenario is designed to frighten people. Everything in this country today seems to be a crisis. We can't do anything without it being having to face it as a crisis. We don't have any time to think about it. There are as many scientists, maybe even more, on the opposite side of all of these doomsday predictions. And I think that
0: that's not true.
1: Yes.
2: That's not true.
1: That's not true.
2: Yeah.
1: Well, that was 1992.
2: And here we are.
5: So, how did you fellas have to, what did you have to do when the ozone layer came over the United States? I know I had to resort to cannibalism pretty quickly.
2: Did you stop using hairspray?
1: No. I didn't use hairspray at that time. No, we just cannonballed it. It was like, you know, reefer, beer, whatever. Yeah, that's how we dealt with the ozone.
2: It's always the answer.
1: In the 90s, anyway.
2: Reefer and beer.
1: Yeah. Yeah, we got Nimrod's
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5: The owner of the San Francisco 49ers, Jed York, arrested in Ohio and pleaded no contest to misdemeanor charges of disorderly conduct and possessing criminal tools related to prostitution.
1: Oh, boy.
2: Criminal tools?
1: What does that mean?
2: Well, I'm not sure.
5: That was
2: considering
5: my first
2: the crime,
5: question.
2: I don't know.
5: I looked into it. The criminal tools, that might be the phone that he used. Mm-hmm. That's how it gets classified, that to do the hookup.
1: Boy, that sounds way worse than just phone, doesn't it?
5: It does.
1: And with that, we go to Nimrod.
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1: All right. Nimrod's in the News. We go to Florida. Police are investigating a robbery. Gunman made off with cash from a gas station. He goes in, uses some sort of ruse to distract the clerk before brandishing a gun, demanding money. He gets off with like $670. The description is what has people's attention. He had one white glove, a tan sun hat, a white medical mask, a light green shirt, and black pants. It does sound like Michael Jackson.
5: It does.
1: And that's Nimrod.
5: We're
1: Martin
5: the
1: Van Camp and Robbins. 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
26: Economic asphyxiation. I'm Lisa Brady, Fox News. That's how the U.S. Treasury Secretary describes the next move against Iran.
27: We are launching an economic onslaught against Iran's financial connections around the globe.
26: Secretary Scott Bessent says the clock is ticking for countries and entities to sever economic ties with Iran or face their own consequences, including possible secondary sanctions, adding that no one is above being held accountable.
28: But the big question here is how does the U.S. get Russia and China on board? They are the critical nations in terms of supporting Iran. Russia, as it continues to prosecute its war in Ukraine, and China, as it continues to look towards Taiwan, both have vested interests in keeping the U.S. tied up with Iran.
26: Fox's Jonathan Hunt in Tel Aviv. The U.S. and Canada blaming each other for a breakdown in trade talks.
29: Treasury Secretary Scott Bessent says President Trump wants Canadian leaders to negotiate in good faith following a breakdown in talks last week.
27: They were offered quite a good deal last week. They chose to reject it.
29: Higher import taxes hit dozens of Canadian products over the weekend. Canada's Prime Minister Mark Carney says his government will respond dollar for dollar and says Canada will only return to the negotiating table when the U.S. has the right attitude.
30: We could not accept what the U.S. had offered, nor could we give what they asked.
29: Carney also says he intends to expand trade relationships with the EU and other partners.
26: Fox's Jared Halpern at the White House. The judge just denying a defense motion for a mistrial in the case against Lindsay Clancy, the Massachusetts mother charged with murder in the deaths of her three young children. The defense claims postpartum psychosis. Closing arguments are expected this week. A mixed finish on Wall Street. The Dow up 139 at the bell. 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
4: When you need to know, your weather is on KNSI. Now your local forecast from the Hanson Paving Weather Center.
6: A blend of clouds and sun today with highs around 82. Winds out of the south, 8 to 15 miles per hour. Chance for storms tonight, lows around 62, partly cloudy. Slight chance of thunderstorms tomorrow. Daytime highs approaching 85, sunshine mixed with clouds at times. I'm staff meteorologist Paul Probley on KNSI. Currently, it's 66 degrees.
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6: The Markley, Van Camp, and Robbins Show. Jamie Markley, David Van Camp, Scott Robbins. A lot of people talking about this big trial, Clancy trial.
7: Oh, gosh.
6: Yeah. You're out of your mind about it.
7: I am out of my mind about it. I seriously am. I can't believe what I'm seeing.
8: Well, yeah. Lindsay Clancy, this is a mother of three who she had had some serious psychological issues, including a stint at a mental institution. Her husband took her there. They went together so that she could try to work things out. They're claiming that when she got back, she murdered her three children. And the reason for that is because of postpartum psychosis is what they're arguing right now. But, you know, basically the prosecution has been trying to say, you know, by all outward appearances, she was highly functioning, if not depressed, individual. And so, therefore, she should go to prison. Because she murdered her three children. The youngest was, what, 8 months old?
6: Terrible, yeah.
8: And, yeah, the bizarre thing that's been going on is the number of women sort of identifying with her.
6: Yes.
8: And saying, like, well, yes, you just don't know how hard it is to be a young mother and all that. And it's like, well, no, I understand that's a unique thing. I am glad that we can all for once agree what a woman is.
6: Well, yes.
8: But
6: that's positive.
8: And that women are inherently different than men.
6: Yes.
8: But she did murder her three kids.
6: Yeah. Now, the defense today, you know, was trying to shoot holes in the prosecution expert today. Dr. Mack was testifying that postpartum is not a disease, basically, and she knew right from wrong, you know, in the end. Mm-hmm. You know, I'm paraphrasing it all. Thought it was interesting seeing part of this earlier on Fox, and they're bringing in, you know, their experts when it comes to law and these sorts of cases. And they had Donna Returno, who is, you know, a prosecutor or a criminal defense lawyer. And they asked, I think it was, yeah, Bill Malugin was on this morning. He asked, do you think the prosecution's done a good job? And I thought this was interesting. She said,
9: well, I don't think they've done a great job, and I'll tell you why. They are laying out a narrative that they believe shows that she was this cold, calculated murderer. And that's how they started in their opening statements, that they were going to show that she planned this and that she carried this out. But, Bill, if you look at the other evidence in this case and you try to weigh that out with that narrative, it doesn't make sense. Every single witness that testified in this case testified that Lindsay Clancy has been nothing but a loving, wonderful, caring mother. Her ex-husband, her ex-mother-in-law, all the family members have shown her this grace and this level of forgiveness and this level of understanding. And that testimony does not fit the narrative that she was a cold, calculated person. And the prosecutors have to prove that she also understood not only the ramifications of her actions, but that she was able to stop herself. And I think we're seeing that if she was able to stop herself, a loving, caring mother that was in her right mind would have been able to do so.
6: But at the same time, they're also saying she waited for the husband to be gone, so she knew it was wrong.
8: Well, yeah, that's the one sort of fly in the ointment with that argument that we just heard there. Because it wasn't just that she waited for him to go, she organized a errand for him to go run.
7: Yeah. Yes. Yeah, so he would be out of the way.
6: Right.
7: Because he couldn't stop her. She couldn't be stopped if he was gone.
6: Yes.
7: This, damn, man. I mean, I've seen all these people outside of this courtroom. I mean, postpartum, I believe, is a real thing. I don't think it's made up.
6: No, no.
7: I think it happens to women all over the place.
6: Sure.
7: Constantly.
6: Yes.
7: But how do you start excusing mass murder, which is what this was, of your own children, and you just write it off as, well, you know, it's a mental crippling illness and...
6: Yeah.
7: Well, how about this then, okay? Life in a mental institution forever.
6: Well, that goes back to the case you brought up last week, David.
8: Andrea Yates in Houston, yeah.
7: Yeah.
8: She was initially sentenced to, I think it was life in prison.
7: Life in prison, yes.
8: She drowned her five children
7: in
8: a bathtub. Very troubled woman. But she's been she got a retrial and resentencing, and she's been in a mental institution.
6: Yeah.
7: And if that's the case, then that's, you know, okay, I'll go along with that. But, I mean, the idea that you just, you say, well, you know, it was postpartum, and therefore, you know, we've all experienced that, and we've all gone through this, and that you kill your kids?
6: Well, there's some sort of mental condition where all of a sudden you've sort of lost your mind.
7: Well, most people who kill people, they would say the same thing, yes.
6: But you can't excuse it. You can't just say, well, we understand now.
7: Yeah, no, you can't.
8: Well, it's been pretty twisted seeing some of these people on TikTok,
7: yes.
8: Some of these women on TikTok and Instagram, like the one she's holding her baby and listening to the trial testimony, and she's crying, and the caption just says, same, Lindsay. I'm like, whoa, hold on a second.
7: Yeah, exactly. What are you talking about? Exactly.
6: Yeah.
7: And again, I can have empathy for someone.
6: Sure.
7: I mean, who is feeling that way. I can have empathy for that. But when that defense is used, and if it's successfully used.
6: Oh, my gosh.
7: Right?
6: It opens the door.
7: It is. It's.
6: Yeah.
7: I mean, it's crippling, I think, if she's found anything but guilty out of this. If you want to do guilty by insanity, I suppose that's a defense I could get behind. But again, there's got to be some kind of punishment in charge here. I mean,
6: kind of punishment. You got to do life.
7: Well, that's what I'm saying. You can't ever.
6: You can't kill your three kids.
7: No, and you can't. No, you have to be removed from society. No, you killed your three kids.
6: All right. Other issues out there. Florida. It's going to be terrible. Possibly, 100,000 healthcare workers or 10,000? I forget the number. Are going to be gone.
8: Mm-hmm.
6: Because they're Haitian.
8: Okay.
6: And Margaret Brennan's bringing this up to Byron Donalds, who's running for governor in Florida. I don't know if you've heard this or not. You have not heard this.
7: Margaret Brennan.
0: So your favorite. Do you have a plan to replace the loss of 100,000 Haitians who work in healthcare in Florida if they are deported?
2: Well, let's just be very clear. You're talking about the labor force in Florida. What we want to do is, number one, we want to make sure that our kids coming out of high school are having internships and apprenticeships and the necessary workforce training to be able to work, whether it's healthcare or any other job field. Right now, about a third to a half of our kids are going into the college university system. The other half, quite frankly, there is no strategy or plan for them to be successful. This is why I have a launchpad initiative in Florida, where if you're a junior or senior in high school, you can actually have those apprenticeships and internships.
0: But this
2: so that by the time you graduate high school, you're walking directly into the job. Hold on, Margaret. Number two. Number two, there are jobs available in Florida. We want to change adult re-education, adult education, career source, have that really be supercharged so people can transition from one job or going into those fields. That's number two. Number three, and this is a broader American issue, you cannot let the borders of our country be blown wide open and then talk about, well, we need people in this field or that field and not actually have consistent immigration policy. And so a lot of what you're talking about really stems from terrible decisions when it comes to immigration from the Biden administration and, quite frankly, from the Democrats like Angie Nixon, like David Jolly. That's the problem that we are presented with.
6: All right, time out a second. David, you're like 100,000.
8: Yes, I'm like 100,000 because, okay, so there's about, and I was just doubling back and looking at the information, it's like 93,000 in the workforce total in Florida.
6: Right.
8: Who would be affected by temporary protected status no longer being a thing.
6: Not just healthcare, but total.
8: Total.
6: That's why I'm talking about, that you're talking about the workforce.
8: Yeah.
7: Yeah.
6: Yes.
7: He brought that up.
8: But she's saying... 100,000
6: in healthcare.
8: Healthcare. No, that's nonsense.
6: Of course. Yes. That's why he's given the answer he's given.
8: In healthcare, at least per the reporting that I've seen here, it's 4,000 nursing assistants?
6: Okay.
7: Either one of you guys want tomorrow, huh?
6: Well, here's the thing. If you've got that many skilled healthcare workers, that would really help Haiti.
8: No kidding.
6: Haiti's always wanting healthcare people to come to Haiti to help.
8: That's a great point, actually.
6: It makes sense.
7: It's actually humanitarian if we did that.
6: Send them back.
7: Yeah.
6: Heck yeah.
3: Then he goes on, this is the end.
2: We have to have a stable standard in immigration and naturalization.
0: Yes.
2: And that comes with following the law, not letting Democrats ignore
0: right.
2: our law.
0: That's federal.
2: Allow illegal
0: I was asking
2: immigration,
0: about your plan in your state to make up for the shortage of health care workers that are about to be deported.
2: I just gave you the plan, Margaret. I'm also a member of Congress. And so you have to have a standard for immigration while making sure that our children in our schools today and young people working.
6: And she just keeps going,
8: Nationwide, per Reuters at least, when you're looking at Haitian TPS holders, it's 21,000 working as caregivers or nursing assistants nationwide.
6: There you go.
8: This the whole
3: they
8: thing.
3: They lie, dude. They freaking lie.
8: Where'd she come up with 100,000?
6: No idea.
8: 100,000?
6: It probably
8: nurses?
6: Some think tank out of D.C. That's what we estimate. Some friggin' nonsense, and you run with it, and whatever. And the people watch you go, whoa, 100,000 healthcare workers are from Haiti. They're going to leave Florida.
8: There aren't even...
3: Those old people down there, what are they going to do?
8: per the state of Florida and DHS, there aren't even 100,000 Haitian TPS recipients in the workforce in Florida.
6: Yeah.
8: That's insane.
7: Maybe all these numbers came from that woman in Des Moines who said Kamala Harris was going to win Iowa.
8: Right. She's found a new calling.
7: Right, exactly.
6: Yeah. Yep, you got that going on out there. Okay, Spencer Pratt, I know he should be the next mayor of Los Angeles. He's not going to be. No. But he went scorched earth, David?
8: Oh, he did. I don't know what in particular may have set him off. I know part of this was the Lindsey Clancy stuff.
6: Okay.
8: Because he's really ticked at seeing this all this stuff going on social media that is like the phones have melted our brains. And man, he also has had it with conspiracy theories about Charlie Kirk's assassination and the leftists celebrating the assassination. This is scorched earth, man.
6: Okay, roll it.
4: You have insane influencers making a fortune off shamelessly exploiting his death, tying themselves in knots with the most convoluted Rube Goldberg bullshit explanations to try and deny something we all saw in 4K and wish we didn't. It was an exploding mic.
5: And he had a rigged microphone.
4: And they timed it precisely to the millisecond with the fake gunshot from the patsy.
5: The shaped charge was actually supposed to hit him in the chest.
4: There were Jews hiding under the grass. It was French special forces. Just the craziest, most unhinged imaginable. And people believe it. Anything but what actually happened. Anything but the most obvious, straightforward explanation. The woke communists you saw on camera who have prints on the rifle killed an anti-communist leader because communists are violent lunatics. That's it. We have a communist violence problem. But psychos on the internet have made an entire cottage industry around denying and exploiting it.
5: We're not morons.
4: But what's so much worse than these crazy conspiracies is how it drives people to abandon their basic human decency. These people have a bloodlust. What have you become when you celebrate an assassination like this? Teachers mocking his death, drag queens putting on assassination fashion shows. Who are these demons? What have we allowed ourselves to become? We have been so thoroughly demoralized, I fear that we can't get any lower. These things have fried our brains.
6: Where's the Tylenol?
8: Yeah.
6: Yeah. All what he said is true.
7: Yeah.
6: It's yes, insanity. It is. And now someone is saying throwing dildos is gay.
7: What?
6: I said, Scott, that someone is saying throwing dildos is gay. It might possibly be a WNBA player.
7: I can't wait to hear this one.
6: Oh, yeah, that story. And the five stories we're watching today all coming up right here.
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6: One, two, three, four, five.
4: Number five, New York City Democratic Socialist leader Gustavo Gordillo was kicked out of a labor union because he didn't pay his dues or show up, that man of the people. His parents also bought him a degree from Yale and a $1.5 million house. And now he's been caught lying about living in an apartment. He lived in an apartment for a few months during the renovation of said $1.5 million house. And he was evicted from that apartment because he didn't pay his bills.
7: Unreal. Gosh dang.
5: That's a Marxist.
4: It's a big tent party, Democrats say. Okay.
7: Yes. You got to sleep in it. Then.
4: You better get some deposits up front when you let them in that tent because you're going to be left holding the bag.
7: Don't open the flap. Not too soon.
4: Number four in the Senate primary in Alaska, Dan Sullivan has endorsed Dan Sullivan over Dan Sullivan. Former Anchorage Mayor Dan A. Sullivan has endorsed Alaska Senator Dan S. Sullivan for his reelection this fall over teacher Dan J. Sullivan, who is a Democrat who was brought in to basically try to confuse Republican voters from voting for the real Dan Sullivan.
8: Yes.
4: So there you go.
8: Man.
4: There's like
7: who won?
4: Huh?
7: Did the real Dan Sullivan win?
4: Well, they got another runoff. So
7: they haven't done it yet. Primary. Okay, all right. Yeah.
4: So
7: this will be fun.
4: Yeah, I need more Dan Sullivans to step up for Dan Sullivan. All right.
7: Well, the thing is, you can't get like vote Sullivan buttons or anything.
4: Right,
7: because
4: no, you can't.
7: No.
8: No.
4: That was the whole point, yeah, to try to confuse people. Number three, a Texas judge denied Carmelo Anthony's request for a new trial in the stabbing death of 17-year-old Austin Metcalf.
5: Right? Well, it got worse for him.
4: Yeah.
5: Because you find out a bunch of other stuff.
4: Oh, right? Yeah. We were talking about it on Friday where he had been texting a recently ex-girlfriend about, well, he threatened her. And then also said, I'm going to go off or something like that. He was looking for a fight that day.
8: Yes.
4: Because he got dumped.
8: Exactly.
7: Yeah, don't worry. You go to prison, you get lots of girlfriends.
4: You become
8: usually
4: a girlfriend.
8: Yes.
4: Yeah.
8: Mm-hmm. That's how it goes.
4: Number two, President Trump announced tariffs on Canadian cars, trucks, automotive parts, and steel will jump to 50% on January 1st of 2027. He's accusing Canada once again of ripping off the United States. Number one, nearly 200 vessels sailed through the Strait of Hormuz last week. That's a 400% spike in the last 2 weeks, while Iran's own exports of oil have dropped to near zero. And those are the top five stories that we're watching today. 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
5: Like some of the topics of today's show, all true, but crazy enough, you would think. Mm-hmm. Throwing dildos is gay.
4: Yes, that's according.
5: Who said that?
4: That's according to WNBA player Natasha Cloud. She is not a fan of the neon green marital aids being bounced onto the court.
5: Okay.
4: We had another caper last week.
5: Yes, we did. Gone months without one, and all of a sudden, it's back.
9: And I just, man, and like, in most of these occasion, it's men. Yeah. And I want you to know that is the gayest thing that you can do is to go to a store, a sex shop, buy a dildo, come to a women's game to throw the dildo on the court. That is the gayest that I've ever heard.
7: That's who is that?
4: Natasha Cloud.
7: Man.
8: Yeah, there you go. Well, can I read the thought bubble on your head?
7: Go ahead.
8: You thought the name was Nate.
7: Yes.
8: Because it sounds like a dude.
7: Dude, it does.
4: By the way,
7: I thought, wait a minute, that can't be the same person, can it?
4: By the way, that's not the gayest thing a man could do with a one of those. I'm just saying, just to be technical about it.
7: It's a starter kit.
8: Thank you, David Obvious Van Camp. Appreciate the commentary.
7: Oh, my God.
8: Well, how do you know they went to a sex shop?
4: Amazon. You can DoorDash those things.
8: Man, oh man.
10: That's got to be the
8: case. You think it's been crazy? Wait till what's coming up next. We're Markley, Van Camp, and Robin. 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
11: 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It's partly sunny with a high near 83. Your full KNSI forecast is on the way in moments. Good afternoon, I'm Jake Judd. Former Minneapolis police officer Derek Chauvin is asking a Hennepin County judge to throw out his murder conviction and the death of George Floyd. The petition filed Tuesday argues a grand jury should have reviewed the case before prosecutors ever filed charges. It faults the district court for never convening one and prosecutors for never securing an indictment. Chauvin's lawyer says that allowed prosecutors to push charges unsupported by probable cause. He calls it structural error, a defect he says would strip the courts of jurisdiction and require immediate dismissal. It's Chauvin's third try at post-conviction relief. He's serving 22 and a half years on a state conviction along with a concurrent 21-year federal sentence at a prison in Big Spring, Texas. New court protections restrict gang activity at this year's Minnesota State Fair. The Minnesota Star Tribune reports that seven alleged gang members agreed to avoid the fair. Their agreements also bar them from a surrounding safety zone from August 27th through September 7th. Three other defendants may attend but cannot associate, flash gang signs, or intimidate others. Prosecutors linked the groups to several fights and shootings, including incidents in 2024 and 2025. Adults with disabilities in central Minnesota are getting their own prom, and organizers need dresses. The dance, A Night to Remember, returns to the Waters Church in Sartell for a second year on Friday, September 25th. Last year's dance drew as many as 170 people. Co-chair Cheryl Homberding says nobody just walks through the door.
12: They come in, they're at the Waters, they can go for a limo ride if they want to. We have our red carpet, they walk in. You know, everybody gets their paparazzi moment.
11: Admission is free, and so is the formal wear. Donations are being taken at the Waters Church Monday afternoon. Guests can pick out a dress or a suit on Tuesday. Bring the kids and towel to Southeast St. Cloud this evening. The Splash Pad Bubble Bash runs from 5:30 to 7 tonight at Reach Up and 1010 Parks. 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I'm Jake Judd, KNSI News.
13: This is a Bloomberg Money Minute. As we head to the close, a sell-off in chipmakers outweighing a drop in oil prices today. Just days ahead of NVIDIA's earnings, semiconductor giants are sinking. An index of semiconductor stocks, the SOX, was down over 2% since its June highest, down over 20%. That's the definition of a bear market. Treasury Secretary Scott Bessent threatening economic punishment against any country doing business with Iran. It's all part of the economic D-Day campaign. Bessent said today countries will face a specific timeline to shut down links with Iran or face unilateral U.S. punishment. President Trump pledged to double automobile tariffs on Canadian vehicles and parts to 50% starting next year, escalating the spiraling trade fight between the U.S. and Canada. Shares of U.S. automakers like Ford and GM with supply chains across both countries, they fell in today's trading. I'm John Tucker, Bloomberg Radio.
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17: A blend of clouds and sun today with highs around 82. Winds out of the south, 8 to 15 miles per hour. Chance for storms tonight, lows around 62, partly cloudy. Slight chance of thunderstorms tomorrow. Daytime highs approaching 85. Sunshine mixed with clouds at times. I'm Staff Meteorologist Paul Frobley on KNSI. Currently, it's 66 degrees.
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5: All right. The Markley, Van Camp, and Robbins Show. Jamie Markley, David Van Camp, Scott Robbins.
9: And I just, man, and like, in most of these occasions, it's men.
19: Yeah.
9: And I want you to know that is the gayest thing that you can do, is to go to a store, a sex shop, buy a dildo, come to a women's game to throw the dildo on the court. That is the gayest shit that I've ever heard. A
5: lot of controversy around the WNBA right now.
4: All of the highlights from the WNBA have nothing to do with the game itself.
5: No.
4: It's amazing.
5: No. And again, that was Natasha Cloud. She's the one that was yelling at Enos Kanter-Freedom.
4: Wow.
5: And she was talking about the neon dildo that was thrown on the court last week.
4: Yes.
5: Okay.
7: Why do they don't embrace these things and put their logos on them?
5: You had mentioned that before.
7: Yeah, I mean, you know, hey.
5: Well, there's something else, too, in case you missed it. David Van Camp brought up a point that maybe needed to be said, that was not, in fact, the gayest thing you could do with such an item.
4: I'm just saying, it's true.
7: That's what he said.
4: Just in point of fact.
5: Yep. Yes. speaking of the WNBA, seeing they still have money issues. I was thinking maybe this thing has turned around now that it was turning a profit.
7: Yeah, that's what I thought.
5: No, not according to John Dillman, wrote this piece that said, yes, the WNBA celebrates its 30th birthday. League has never been more popular. As far as the ratings, attendance never been higher. Merch sales bigger. And yet, for all that, the WNBA is still losing money.
4: Well, turns out that Thunderdome race war doesn't necessarily translate into people watching the games.
5: I guess. Yes. It's still being subsidized by the NBA. Wow. Which I just thought was very interesting. And they do seem to just keep shooting themselves in the foot.
7: Well, again, I mean, if you take the Indiana Fever games out of the ratings equation.
5: Oh, boy.
7: Or out of the attendance equation, whether home or on the road, then it's a whole different story.
5: Yes.
7: You know, I mean.
5: It is.
7: It's the NBA when Michael Jordan played. I mean, if you got a crummy NBA team, they'd sell out when Jordan played.
5: Oh, wherever they were on
7: the
5: road.
7: Yeah, wherever they were. Yeah.
5: There's no doubt about that. But just, it's.
7: But nobody was walking around saying how awful Michael Jordan was. And trying to, you know.
5: Well, no.
7: I mean, you know, he was embraced, not by everybody in the NBA, certainly, but certainly by owners in the NBA.
5: Yes. But it brings up the point where David is talking about, and no one's talking about the game.
7: No.
5: And somebody brought up, might have been Dave Portnoy from Barstool. Hey, with all of this going on, no one talked about Caitlin Clark and
14: scoring 30 points and getting 10 assists.
7: Right.
14: She's done it five different times, right?
7: Mm-hmm.
14: Now, when you see different people talk about who are the best guards in the league, she usually doesn't finish in the top five, right?
7: Mm-hmm.
14: Yet, outside of Caitlin Clark, do you know how many players have scored 30 points and gotten 10 assists in a game?
7: I'm going to guess none.
14: Zero. It's four.
7: Oh, four. Okay.
14: Four in the history of the league. She's done it five times, just as an example.
7: Wow.
14: And there will be games where, obviously, the Fever are going to play, but it's not her picture on the poster to promote the game.
7: No, that's what's always funny to me.
14: After bringing all the eyeballs to it.
7: Yeah, nothing.
14: That is wild. And by the way, that game against the Chicago Sky,
7: yeah,
14: one of the funniest follows on X is Brick Center. And it says, DeJounte Carrington, revenge game versus the Fever. She's ready for it. What'd she have? She had this game circled on the calendar. 7 points, going 3 for 11, and 0 for 3 from three-point range.
7: That's an off night, isn't it?
14: Oh, my gosh, that is funny. Okay, other things. Zoran Mamdani in New York City.
4: Yes, Zoran Mamdani. Well, he's being sued. I don't know if you know this, by a group of grocery store owners, little bodega corner store owners, mostly immigrants and people of color, over the city-run grocery store plan. They're saying, hey, you're going to undercut our business. What's going on here? The mayor of New York, Zoran Mamdani, doesn't really care about these folks.
14: Oh, guess we shouldn't be surprised.
19: I continue to be fully confident in both the legality and the importance of our initiative to deliver 5 city-run grocery stores, one in each borough, to the people of our city. We are talking about a reflection of a cost of living crisis that has seen grocery prices increase by about 30%.
14: Okay.
4: Yeah. Well, then you had one of the people who was part of the grocery store rollout plan saying, well, we could, you know, subsidize those stores, too. How about you just not do it?
14: Of course not. You were going nuclear on this the other day, Scott.
7: Yeah, well, yeah.
14: Like, just basic economics.
7: Well, of course it is.
14: Yes.
7: Naturally. And, you know, and then you've got these people shrugging their shoulders, these bodega owners are like, hey, we're going to go out of business, and we're not going to be able to serve our communities.
14: Right.
7: Again, if I have to pay for something versus not paying for something, or paying for something at a ridiculously low price, same item, then guess where I'm going
14: to
7: go?
14: But isn't the goal in the end to destroy it anyway?
7: Well, yeah, to tear it all down.
14: Completely wreck it.
4: Yes, of course. Basically, you can throw a virtually unlimited amount of money at something like this.
14: Yeah.
4: And just run everybody out of town.
7: But, you know, again, you were warned.
14: Oh, yeah.
7: People told the voter exactly what they were going to do. And they're doing it.
14: But it hasn't been done this way before.
4: Right.
14: As far as socialism goes.
7: No, it's,
14: you know how that
7: it's
14: goes.
7: It's a slow death versus instant. Yes.
14: All right, it's that time. We do it a couple of times a day. Go around the table. It may not be the biggest story out there, but it caught your attention.

0: not really a, much of a threat, but okay. And the Prime Minister, Carney, is out there yapping, and here is Scott Bessent in response.
1: Okay. Canada to become a state. He did say that they're getting all the benefits of being a state without being one.
2: I think he would like Canada to come to the table and negotiate in good faith. They were offered quite a good deal last week. They chose to reject it. Unfortunately, Prime Minister Carney rose to power on an anti-American, anti-Trump platform. I believe he was more than 20 points behind. And, you know, he seems to have gone back to his old playbook. And I think one has to ask oneself, is he trying to benefit himself, the Liberal Party, or the Canadian people? Because they were offered a very good job. So,
0: So there you go. Mm-hmm. He's on the take.
3: Yeah. Pardon. All right, Scott, what do you got for your story?
4: American Federation of Teachers President Randy Weingarten.
3: Oh, gosh.
4: Promoting a nationwide back-to-school boycott of Target. She did this over the weekend because the company had not condemned ICE operations in Minnesota. That's where the headquarters are, of course. She said, and I quote, "We gave Target ample time to stand with the communities in which they operate and help their neighbors, but it's
3: ample time.
4: Silence. We drew
3: what
4: the
3: are you,
4: line
3: a mob boss?
4: Same. Yes.
0: Yeah, that's how she acts, yeah.
4: Absolutely.
3: That what does that have to do with kids learning teachers anything?
4: That's a good question. The issue could not be more pressing, she went on to say. 7 months since the murder of Alex Preddy and Renee Good, masked ICE agents are still in our streets, our schools, and our communities, terrorizing families in the name of Donald Trump's illegal, immoral assault on immigrants, striving for their American dream. That's why we're urging our members to avoid Target and patronize ethical shops and alternatives this back-to-school season. Which, by the way, makes me want to spend even more money with Target now.
3: I wouldn't go that far, but I understand the sentiment.
4: I'm going to go that far.
3: Yeah. Well, they've screwed a lot of things up.
4: Well,
3: but this is stupid. Like, we've given you ample time. Shut up.
4: What I don't understand is why she does this and is allowed to do this as an alleged representative of teachers.
3: Why does anybody do anything?
4: Does every teacher agree with this?
3: Because they can't until they stop paying and say, no, yeah, we're not doing this anymore. Get this load out of here.
4: Or until the federal government steps in and says, hey, no more unions here.
3: We with can't the teachers.
4: Have, yeah, and we'll see where that goes. That will probably go nowhere.
3: Can you imagine that?
4: Oh, gosh, no.
3: No. Holy smokes, dude. It would be bonkers across the entire country.
4: Or are giving some of the money to the private schools or homeschoolers.
3: Oh, then you'd see even more craziness.
4: Oh, mm-hmm. Gosh.
3: Oh, yeah. For my story, I happened to see this last night. I'm like, holy smokes, I didn't know this. Scottie Scheffler was playing in the tournament over the weekend, the BMW. It's big playoffs are going on. And he finished 12th. He had a terrible day on Thursday. He started out just bad. And he had been on such a hot streak. And I'm reading this piece saying, yeah, he ended up finishing 12th, which is not bad, you know, especially the way he started. But when you play through hand, foot, and mouth disease,
4: what?
3: Finishing 12th is remarkably impressive.
4: Hand, foot, and mouth disease?
3: Yes.
4: I thought only cattle got that.
0: I think you're thinking of hoof and mouth.
4: Okay, no, maybe I am.
0: My kids had it when they were little.
4: How do you get that?
0: Well, just it's pretty common among young children.
3: Yeah, you get two little kids, too.
4: Oh, gosh.
0: Before they develop the immunity.
4: So he wasn't feeling up to par?
0: I hate you.
3: Okay.
0: I hate you so much right now.
4: I know.
3: That was bad.
4: Couldn't help it.
3: Don't cows get it? How do you get it? What's going on out there on the PGA Tour?
4: But maybe they, you know.
3: So he didn't tell anybody till it was the whole tournament was over. And he said, so to start the week, it was pretty painful to grip the club.
4: Dang.
3: So if I was smarter, maybe I would have pulled out, but I was playing so good, I felt like I could knock it out quickly and just get through the first couple rounds and still have a chance. It says it's usually a viral illness that affects kids. There's no cure for it, which means the common symptoms of painful blisters on the hands, feet, and mouth.
4: Jeez.
3: A fever and sore throat are things that he just had to play through.
0: Yeah, for adults who get it, it can be pretty serious.
3: Yeah.
0: Like little kids, it's usually, it's like they're sick. They got a little rash for a couple days.

0: days, and then it's done.
1: Yeah. He said he got sick Monday night, so that was probably the most frustrating part, playing really good golf, and you come out of the heat and get a little adrenaline. Sometimes your body kind of crashes. Then it hit me pretty good all week. So I'm still not 100% now, but I'll get some rest, and hopefully that will help.
2: Oh, boy.
1: Yeah.
2: Jeez.
1: Yeah, that's something you don't see all the time with an athlete, the hand, foot, and mouth disease.
0: No.
1: Oh, blisters on the hands?
0: Yeah.
1: Oof. You got to grip that glove? Yeah, I know sometimes compared to football, injuries don't seem like that much. You know, David will all talk about a pitcher getting a blister.
0: Oh, yeah. It's like, yeah, he's on the 10-day list because, oh, he had a little blister on his hand. No.
1: You try to throw a curve with a blister on your finger.
2: Can't do it.
1: You can't, and you're going to get shelled. You see, you can't get spin on it.
2: Slide or anything else.
1: It's pretty tough, but, yeah. You know, you understand.
2: Yeah.
1: So anyway, yeah, that's a wild one. Okay.
2: I bet if he pitched, though, he'd ball be dancing all over the place. Those blisters.
1: I don't know, man. Got to grip it. Nimrod's in the news in just a few, and a news update next.
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17: Gosh darn it. Woo! The Markley Van Camp and Robbins Show. I'm Jamie Markley, and that's David Van Camp, and there's Scott Robbins. I gotta get control here.
1: Yeah.
17: I'll just tell you this.
1: Good luck.
17: Okay. We were talking about something that had to do with Ted Williams because he got frozen, the body and everything.
2: The baseball player, yeah.
17: Yes. And there's a part of it that his head was lodged to a tuna can. And I'll get to that story later in the show. But I just remembered it off air, and Robbins' reaction made us all laugh hysterically, and we're just trying to get composure here.
2: Never heard that one before.
17: You know, a lot of people talk about the weight loss injections because, well, they get results. By the way, if you're a person that would like to lose significant weight, but you don't want to do any needles or have any of the side effects that can come with that, you know what I'm talking about.
2: Mm-hmm.
17: There is a product called Lean that's worked for a lot of people.
0: Yeah, it's a supplement you take with breakfast. You're off and running. 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
17: All right. News update, David Van Camp.
0: All right. Well, I mentioned that the owner of the San Francisco 49ers, Jed York, was arrested in Ohio engaging in prostitution.
2: Oh, these guys.
0: And it was at the Wheat Hill Mobile Home Community. He got busted in a trailer park. Oh, no.
17: What in the world?
0: What is happening?
17: I don't know. This is one of the most bizarre Mondays I can remember. It really is. All right, we got to get the Nimrods. Here we go.
18: When the going gets tough.
19: Damn it, this is too hard.
18: The dumb get dumber.
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21: I love the poorly educated.
17: All right. Nimrods in the News. We go to Boston where this mom drops off her car at the shop. And all of a sudden, she realizes this thing's got hundreds of miles on it. It was being driven around. She actually saw it at a stoplight with another woman driving her car.
2: Oh, man.
0: Oh, no.
17: Yeah, her dash cam captured it, driving around and racking up tolls going through the Ted Williams tunnel. That's what made me think of the Ted Williams frozen head thing.
2: More on that later.
17: It will be. It's wild. But, yeah, she dropped off her car at River Street Auto Center, Hyde Park. And then finds out it's been driven all over the place.
0: Jeez.
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2: The clock is ticking. Elisa Brady, Fox News. That message from Treasury Secretary Scott Bessent saying the U.S. is putting countries and other entities on notice to cut economic ties with Iran or face financial consequences.
3: We are going to hold everyone accountable, and this is economic asphyxiation of this regime.
2: Iran remains defiant, warning any support for the new sanctions will be considered an act of war.
4: The secretary of Iran's National Security Council writing today, quote, if the economic war continues, not a single drop of oil will be exported, neither through the Strait of Hormuz nor from anywhere in the Persian Gulf. But the pressure is beginning to tell in Iran. Inflation is skyrocketing. The availability of goods is dropping just as fast.
2: Fox's Jonathan Hunt in Tel Aviv. The U.S. Supreme Court just clearing the way for an executive order restricting mail-in voting. However, the decision appears to leave room for more challenges in court, with time running out to make changes ahead of the midterms. Closing arguments expected this week at the trial of Lindsey Clancy, the Massachusetts mom charged with murdering her three young children, the defense claiming postpartum psychosis.
5: The court ended for the day with one of the prosecution's final two experts, forensic psychologist Dr. Kirk Heilburn. Now, Dr. Kirk says after interviewing Lindsey Clancy and reviewing her records, he testified he does not believe Clancy killed her three children because a male voice commanded her. He noted experiencing a temporary auditory hallucination and never before or after is very, very rare. Instead, Dr. Heilburn testified he believes Clancy was attempting suicide and deliberately wanted to take her children with her.
2: Fox's Brian Yenes at the courthouse in Plymouth, where at one point today, the judge rejected a defense motion for a mistrial. 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
6: 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It's mostly sunny with a high near 81 today. Your full KNSI forecast is on the way in moments. Good afternoon. I'm Jake Judd. A Sauk Rapids man is in the Stearns County Jail this morning, accused of setting a fire inside Crossroads Center Mall. Witnesses tell KNSI News a man lit carpeting and furniture on fire in front of a store, then stood and watched it burn. When mall security approached him, he told them he wanted to go to jail. Police arrested 57-year-old Jorge Arzernia for first-degree felony arson. Investigators say he admitted to starting the fire. Get more details at knsiradio.com. Two men were not hurt when a float plane flipped over while landing on Lake Bemidji. The Beltrami County Sheriff's Office says it received a 911 call last Friday afternoon reporting the plane had flipped and was sinking. Both men got out of the plane safely. The sheriff's office says the pontoons kept the plane from going fully underwater. The Federal Aviation Administration is investigating. Health officials are warning about blue-green algae on Minnesota lakes as hot, calm weather creates ideal conditions for it to grow. Blue-green algae is actually a type of bacteria, and it thrives in warm water, especially once temperatures climb above 75 degrees. Blooms can look like green paint or pea soup, and some produce toxins that can sicken people and pets. Symptoms in people are usually mild, including vomiting, rash, and headache. But dogs face much greater risk. They're more likely to swallow contaminated water and lick it off their fur, and can show symptoms within minutes, including seizures and liver failure. Officials say if a lake looks or smells bad, stay out. Possible illness can be reported to the Minnesota Department of Health. Learn more at knsiradio.com. The city of St. Cloud is treating Lake George today. Public access to the lake will be limited while crews apply aluminum sulfate as part of a water quality improvement project. Drivers should expect only minimal disruptions to traffic in the area. The Minnesota State Fair opens Thursday with a long list of changes, the biggest one on the Midway. The great big wheel is gone, replaced by the American wheel. Find out more at knsiradio.com. For more on these and other stories, visit knsiradio.com, which is also where you can sign up for the daily newsletter. I'm Jake Judd. KNSI News.
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16: The Markley, Van Camp, and Robbins Show. Jamie Markley, David Van Camp, Scott Robbins. I know we have a plan of what we want to accomplish here.
17: We do.
16: In this segment. But David, where do you want to start first?
17: The only thing I can think of right now is something that is bewildering me. And it's sort of sports related, but not a sports story. The owner of the San Francisco 49ers, he has pleaded guilty to a charge of disorderly conduct and also a misdemeanor charge of possessing criminal tools.
18: We've learned is like a cell phone.
17: And initially he was charged with engaging in prostitution. But due to a plea agreement, it was amended to disorderly conduct.
16: Okay.
17: This happened at a trailer park in East Palestine, Ohio.
16: Wow.
17: The owner of the San Francisco 49ers at 9:35 in the morning on Sunday was at a trailer park in East Palestine, Ohio, apparently to solicit a prostitute.
18: Is this like a pretty woman thing?
17: At a trailer park in East Palestine,
18: Ohio. Well, I'm just asking. I don't know. You know?
17: I don't know what's weirder to me, the 9:35 in the morning or the trailer park. What's the weirder?
18: Chances are he's an early riser. You know, he's one of these guys, very motivated, right, very focused, gets up at 6 o'clock, right, checks his email, goes for a run, and decides, you know what? I've been thinking about this.
16: I'm still stuck on you trying to compare this to a Julia Roberts Pretty Woman situation at the trailer park in Ohio.
18: She was a nobody. She was a down and out, right, you know.
16: I thought maybe you were just thinking, you know, the high heels.
18: Well, now I was thinking that as much, you know, as that was just the whole idea. Which is so far-fetched, it's incredibly,
16: of course it is,
18: crazy. That,
16: yes,
18: know,
16: I guess you would think with this kind of money, you're,
18: well,
16: talking about high-priced,
18: yeah,
16: call girl.
18: Yeah, you would think.
16: I mean, I have no idea what hookers at the trailer park in East Palestine, Ohio, look like, but I'm guessing we're not talking top shelf.
18: No, but they're probably really nice.
16: What are you talking about, nice?
18: Just kind, you know, make him breakfast and everything before he leaves.
17: He gets the early bird special.
18: Right.
16: Exactly. You're going from one nonsensical take to the next.
18: Well, I'm
16: they're getting worse as you're going.
18: I'm trying to make sense of any of this.
16: I have no idea. It is wild. It sounds like I'm making a joke. I don't mean it to be this way. Is that something where you got some serious self-hatred somewhere?
18: Maybe you figure, look, she won't even know who I am. right? So,
17: yeah, the
18: anonymous, I can go completely under the radar here.
17: He's from the area. He's from Youngstown, which is like half an hour away.
18: Yeah.
16: I don't know, man.
18: Maybe he went to high school with her. I don't know.
16: Oh, my gosh.
17: Oh, gosh.
16: How old is the guy?
17: I don't know. Let me see.
18: Not that old, is he? I mean,
17: he's 46.
18: Yeah, I was going to say he's a fairly young guy.
16: Okay. So he's going, the guy with endless amounts of cash is going for the 46-year-old hooker at the trailer park. Great theory.
18: Nobody makes eggs and bacon like her.
16: Well, then you would just pay her for the eggs and the bacon.
18: Maybe that's all it was.
16: I don't know, man.
18: Who knows?
17: She redefines the phrase eggs over easy, you know?
16: Man.
18: Yeah.
16: That is something.
18: I think there's something about anonymity here.
16: To answer the other question, David, I think, yes, the trailer park part is it's more questionable than the time of day.
17: Well, he's going and getting a daytime hooker at a trailer park. I mean, that's...
16: Yes, I understand. But, I mean, does behavior. It... Yes, but I think it's the trailer park part that is more astounding than the time of day, if that was your question.
18: Well, I don't know.
16: If this is 11 p.m., then it's different?
18: Well, yeah, because maybe you're liquored up and, you know, I don't know.
16: Robert Kraft just wanted to take the edge off before a playoff game. Yeah. But if you remember that one.
17: He went to a spa, though.
18: Yeah,
17: like
18: right.
17: A gentleman.
18: Right, a health spa.
16: Well, where you know that there's a decent chance, because word was around, at the whatever that spa was named. Yes. This just, I don't know. I mean, I don't know. Is that something that's prevalent in the trailer parks? There's a lot of prostitution going on?
18: Probably the early bird special is a couple of different things. Maybe it's like half price if you go before, you know.
16: Like if this guy cares what it costs.
18: I don't know. Look, man, you want me to make sense of this? I can't. I'm just trying. I'm throwing things against the wall here.
17: Principal owner and CEO of the San Francisco 49ers, also co-owner of a couple of soccer teams, Leeds United and the Rangers. I mean, he's got some money. I'm actually now on Scott's side. That it's like the one that got away in high school, and she's fallen on hard times. He may not know what she does for a living, and he's just there. And then there's the bust, and he.
16: No, my guess is this isn't the first time he's done something like this.
17: Probably very familiar with that trailer park. Yeah,
16: that'd be a guess. Wherever his soccer teams are, but we'll see.
18: I don't know.
16: It is a crazy story.
18: It is quite the story, though.
16: You want to hear about vaccines?
17: Sure.
16: You want to hear about pro-women messages getting censored? What do you want next?
17: After that, after the trailer park caper, I think we do need to hear some medical advice.
16: Yeah, that'd probably be good. Well, this is sort of the same thing. Byron Donalds is on CBS with Margaret Brennan. And she is all about vaccines. What about the recommended vaccines now? Because all of these kooks, basically, on the White House staff that want to take away the vaccines from the children, which is not true. But that's what she's going after here with Byron Donalds.
12: Nearly all of Florida is below the 95% immunization rate for herd immunity for measles. So is your message to Florida parents, get your kids vaccinated against that one?
13: No, actually, my message to Floridians and, quite frankly, to Americans is the reason why we have seen a measles outbreak in certain parts of the country is because of rampant illegal immigration into the United States from the previous administration. Margaret, before Joe Biden
12: what
13: came to office, when our borders were basically secure, Margaret, we've seen the outbreaks in El Paso, Texas, in Southwest Florida, where I live, and many other parts, where you know that you have a situation. People have come into the country illegally, have not had that vaccination schedule, and not the ones today on young kids that parents do have concerns about. I'm talking about previous ones where people weren't even getting the measles vaccine or mumps and rubella. So the key thing is, number one, you got to control immigration into your country. You can't have an entire segment of people, more than 10 million, come into your country without that vaccination schedule. That's how you end up having some of these outbreaks. And so that's number one. But number two, and I will tell you, we could talk vaccinations, but the real issue in healthcare is the cost for Americans and the cost for Floridians. And we have already seen that the regulatory framework of the Affordable Care Act is driving up costs on every American. And that's what I want to stay focused on as the next governor of Florida.
16: Byron Donalds is very good at what he does.
18: Boy, she can't wait to jump in there, can she?
16: Oh, yeah. That's like an activist doing an interview. I mean, that's just what it sounds like to me.
18: It really is, yeah.
16: The other one, the pro-women message getting censored, this happened in New York. This was the New York Liberty-Indiana Fever game from Saturday night. So you had Jennifer Say, the XXXY Athletics founder, is there ahead of the game. And you have a fan of Sophie Cunningham that paid for a message to go up on the board at the game at the Barclays Center. But it was censored. Okay? And she did an interview with a guy that's a reporter for Fox. Oh, shoot, man. What's that dude's name? I have it right here. Jack Thompson. And she tells what it was that got censored. And I just wanted to get your reaction to it and see what you thought. Or see what you thought. Here you go.
14: You planned to have a message played on the Jumbotron at Barclays Center tomorrow.
15: Yes,
14: I did. What happened to that plan?
15: I wanted to put up a message to Jennifer Say and thank her for everything that she's doing. And it got approved. I paid for it. That was 5 days ago. And then 24 hours before the game, I get an email that said they're going to alter my message. And gave me no reason or recourse.
14: What was the original message you had, and what is the message they wanted to put up there?
15: Yeah, so my original message was, thank you, Jennifer Say. XXXY Athletics will save the day. Then their response was, or their altercation of this was, thank you, Jennifer Say. Thank you for all you do for XXXY Athletics. Yeah, they said it was not in the spirit, and it wasn't positive. I don't understand it. It's I'm celebrating someone who's doing amazing things for women.
14: So you're saying that Liberty told you that the reason they wanted to change your message because the message you proposed wasn't positive. What were their exact words exactly?
15: They said, our scoreboard messages are limited to positive, celebratory content. And submissions that may intentionally or unintentionally violate that spirit are not eligible for display.
16: What? Will save the day?
18: Yeah.
16: That was too much.
19: It's hateful.
16: But you know what did run on the messages? Hey, trans fans, glad you're here. Go Liberty. That was one. Another one read, welcome trans Liberty fans. You are loved and you belong.
18: Okay.
16: And another one, big welcome to the New York Liberty transgender fan community. So excited to be here with you all. That's fine. The other... too much. They really clown themselves.
19: Mm-hmm. They're captured, dude. They don't know what to do.
18: Wow. No, they don't know what to do because you're rocking hard place right now. I mean, with these two guys that are going to enter the draft or want to enter the draft.
16: Man.
18: I mean, you've been lecturing us.
16: Yes.
18: For years now.
16: Yes.
18: That trans women are women.
16: Yes.
18: Who are you to say they're not? Okay, if that's all it takes, here we go.
16: I know, man.
18: What used to be a joke on this show has become a reality.
16: Yeah. It's one fail after the next. That's what Jennifer Say said, and I think she's right.
18: She's absolutely right.
16: Now, as far as, and I know this story is like 17 years old, but it's about Ted Williams. Oh, gosh. Long story short is this. A dude I know mentions that his great-grandfather was good friends with Ted Williams. They served together.
18: Wow.
16: And that he has a picture of his great-grandfather with Ted Williams, and it's signed by Ted Williams. We're talking about it.
18: Ted Williams, one of the great fighter pilots of World War II.
16: Yes. Mm-hmm. So I'm telling my wife the story about this, and I'm like telling her Ted Williams, legend, one of the greatest baseball players, all this stuff, right? I'm like, and it's weird because he's frozen somewhere in Arizona. And she's like, what are you talking about?
18: Yeah.
16: And I said, yeah, his family had him frozen. You know, so if, you know, there's the technology, the way I understood it, they could bring him back to life. Isn't that the deal?
18: Or at least take particles of him and implant them somewhere else.
16: And something.
18: Yeah.
16: And she's like, are you serious? And I'm like, let me get the details. And so I'm looking up a story.
17: Mm-hmm.
16: And with that, and I forgot about this, a book that came out, because he died in 2002. A book in 2009 was from a guy that worked at that clinic because his head was separated from the body.
18: Yes.
16: Right?
18: Yes.
16: Well, and it was what? Alcor Life Extension Foundation. That's what it was?
18: Yeah.
16: And they had denied this report, but this guy said, no, I saw it with my own eyes. The head was abused at the facility.
18: Ted Williams' head was abused.
16: Yes. Okay, see, I'm a bad...
18: Boy.
16: I'm bad at timing. I will finish the rest of this coming up in a few, but how was it, and what does it have to do with a tuna can being stuck to the head?
18: Oh, see,
16: I'll explain coming up in a few, and the five stories we're watching today, all coming up.
17: Mark Lee, Van Camp, and Robbins, and you're listening to AM 1450 and FM 99.3 KNSI.
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16: 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Jamie Markley, David Van Camp, Scott Robbins, and the five stories we're watching today.
5: One, two, well, three, four, five.
19: Erie, Indiana has been dealing with power outages after severe weather. I mean, it was a nightmare for several days.
16: Oh, my gosh. It's crazy.
19: And there are complaints, though, about racism being behind the slow restoration. They just don't care about the black folks in Gary, Indiana. The problem is, though, a few days ago, things started slowing down because a power company worker got shot.
16: Wow. So they the murder capital of the country there for a while.
19: It's like, yeah.
18: And once the belt back.
16: Yeah. Man, oh, man.
18: Geez, that, I mean... I just saw a documentary on that not that long ago. It's just that it's boarded up windows. It's just...
16: Oh, it's terrible.
18: God.
16: Yeah.
19: Number four, a Texas judge has denied Carmelo Anthony's request for a new trial in the stabbing death of 17-year-old Austin Metcalf. Back to jail you go. Mm-hmm. Number three, ICE quietly carried out one of the most successful operations in agency history, resulting in the arrest of some 1,300 illegal aliens in just a two-week span. In the states of Virginia and Maryland. They were focusing mostly on sanctuary jurisdictions.
16: Yeah.
19: Number two, President Trump announced tariffs on Canadian cars, trucks, automotive parts, and steel will jump to 50% starting January 1st, 2027. Canada, and there are a whole lot of issues that have been run up against, including one where Canada is trying to basically flip Chinese steel to the U.S. to help China get around tariffs. They're like, yeah, you got to put a stop to that.
16: Right.
19: Number one, nearly 200 vessels sailed through the Strait of Hormuz last week. That's a 400% spike in traffic in the last 2 weeks. Iran's own oil exports have dropped to near zero.
16: And here we go. Economic D-Day starts today for Iran.
18: We'll see what that means.
16: Yes. All right. Ted Williams, I know this has nothing to do with anything going on today, but I mentioned earlier, topic of a conversation that came up,
18: and yep.
16: Talking about how his body was frozen and his head was frozen separate at this, Alcor Life Extension Foundation in Arizona. And that I was looking up the story on it. I did not realize there were allegations that the head was mistreated. And... because I'm just doing a search to tell my wife about how they froze this guy, who's a legend. And this dude came out with a book in 2009, said he worked for Alcor for 8 months in 2003, first as clinical director, then as chief operating officer. And he had a lot of photographs in the book. And he told the story of how Ted Williams' head was abused, and it had to do with a tuna can stuck to it.
18: Well, how did the tuna can get in there?
16: Apparently, Johnson says Alcor used the cans from a cat that lived on the premises as pedestals for the heads. They would put them on the cans of tuna. And Ted Williams' head got stuck to it,
19: oh, no.
16: Being removed from the first container.
18: Oh, gosh.
16: And so it took like a tire iron to dislodge it, but the guy missed. And he says, this is the quote, complete, but hitting the head dead center, tiny pieces of frozen head sprayed around the room.
19: Dude.
16: Yes. So then the next swing knocked the can loose.
18: And he's just trying to pry it loose from his head?
16: Yes. That's what he was trying to hit it, hit the can off of it.
18: They put it in the microwave to, for a minute.
16: Isn't that bonkers?
18: That's bonkers.
16: Yes. There's more of that. There's a news update. There's a Robin's trifecta all to get to coming up.
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8: 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It's mostly sunny with a high near 81. Your full KNSI forecast is on the way in moments. Good afternoon, I'm Jake Judd. A Sauk Rapids man is jailed on a first-degree arson charge after a fire inside Crossroads Center Mall. Police and firefighters were called to the mall at 9:13 a.m. Monday. Shoppers inside had put the fire out before crews arrived and firefighters worked to clear the smoke from the building. No one was hurt. 57-year-old Jorge Orzania was taken to the Stearns County Jail. The center says the mall will open sometime today. You can find out more about the fire at knsiradio.com. Employer health costs are projected to rise nearly 10% next year. That's according to a new risk analysis from insurance broker Aon. It predicts that with the current status quo, employers will be spending on average of $19,000 more. This would be the fourth consecutive year of nearly double-digit percent increases. The firm noted that many employers would likely make changes to mitigate expected costs. Federal health officials are planning a national alert system for missing people with autism. Health Secretary Robert F. Kennedy Jr. announced the initiative during a visit to Minnesota. The plan will draw from programs some counties already have in place using wearable trackers and regular contact between first responders and families. Autism advocates say such alerts could prevent drownings, which accounted for more than 9 out of 10 wandering-related deaths in 2024. Kennedy says officials will visit communities nationwide to develop training standards and best practices. The Food and Drug Administration says bottles of Clear Eyes Maximum Itchy Eye Relief are being voluntarily recalled over possible contamination. The recall involves 0.5 fluid ounce bottles distributed nationally by MedTech Products. The eye drops are sold at major retailers, including CVS and Walmart. The recall began July 29th and is ongoing. The FDA cites lack of assurance of sterility as the reason for the voluntary recall. For more on these and other stories, visit knsiradio.com, which is also where you can sign up for the daily newsletter. I'm Jake Judd, KNSI News.
9: This is a Bloomberg Money Minute. As we head to the close, a sell-off in chipmakers outweighing a drop in oil prices today. Just days ahead of NVIDIA's earnings, semiconductor giants are sinking. An index of semiconductor stocks, the SOX, was down over 2% since its June highest, down over 20%. That's the definition of a bear market. Treasury Secretary Scott Bessent threatening economic punishment against any country doing business with Iran. It's all part of the economic D-Day campaign. Bessent said today countries will face a specific timeline to shut down links with Iran or face unilateral U.S. punishment. President Trump pledged to double automobile tariffs on Canadian vehicles and parts to 50% starting next year, escalating the spiraling trade fight between the U.S. and Canada. The shares of U.S. automakers like Ford and GM with supply chains across both countries, they fell in today's trading. I'm John Tucker, Bloomberg Radio.
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14: 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Now your local forecast from the Hanson Paving Weather Center.
15: Chance of thunderstorms tonight. Otherwise, mainly cloudy skies expected. Lows dip down to about 64. Winds out of the south, 5 to 10 miles per hour. Chance for storms tomorrow. Daytime highs approaching 86. Sunshine mixed with clouds at times. Lows dip down to about 63. Tomorrow night, clear skies. I'm Staff Meteorologist Paul Trombley on KNSI. Currently 82.
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16: All right. The Markley, Van Camp, and Robbins Show. Jamie Markley, David Van Camp, Scott Robbins. All right, before we move on, the whole thing with Ted Williams' frozen body is a weird thing in this book that came out in 2009. And the last part of the detail from what we were talking about earlier. By the way, if you ever miss anything, you can always catch it on the podcast. It's so crazy that at this clinic where they're, you know, freezing bodies, that there was this ugly scene in a room packed with a bunch of people, a lot who posed with Williams' body.
18: See,
16: pictures before and after the head was cut off. And, you know, the story's been so long ago, I thought it was supposed to be that way. Like the body was held in a separate place and then,
18: no,
16: then the head
18: was attached, right? Supposed to be.
16: Yes. The book contends the head was hanging by a thread when an official entered the room and shouted it was supposed to be a full body freezing.
18: Gosh. What are people milling around in there for anyway?
16: But they were frozen separately. Yeah. That whole thing is bonkers. Well,
19: he's going
16: to
19: become a, if they ever revive him, he's got to get a some sort of spokesman deal with Excedrin.
16: Get something.
19: he's going to have a headache, man.
16: No kidding.
18: You ever had tuna cans stashed in your head? Yeah, I did.
16: Well, I think it was just at the bottom because that's what they would use again. It's like a platform.
19: They couldn't just
18: can't
19: make
18: afford just a regular platform, a vase.
16: I know.
18: To put his head in.
19: What kind of nickel and dime?
16: I understand.
19: Dog and pony show are they running?
18: No kidding.
16: Yeah, it's something, man.
19: You can just go to Home Depot and get like a circular piece of metal to put it on.
18: Well, yeah.
16: Good.
18: Or a Best Buy box or something.
19: A Weber grill. Anything.
18: Anything.
16: Well, and then you got to put it in this special liquid, you know, and keep it.
18: Well, yeah.
16: Golly.
18: And that's like a one-time payment. Is there a rent? I wonder if they're rental charge on that, like a storage locker.
16: See, you think like collectors and storage, and my goodness, man.
19: There has
18: Right, there have to be.
19: There's ongoing costs associated with
18: it. Exactly.
16: Yeah.
19: Including an unexpectedly high tuna budget.
18: Right.
16: Yeah. Do you see the story where Nike's really dipped?
18: I did see that, yeah.
16: Stock is, what, 12-year low?
18: Yeah.
16: There's a whole piece talking about from Colin Kaepernick to Dylan Mulvaney, Nike's decade of left-wing activism has finally caught up to it. Yeah.
18: Well, you play that game, man. You're rolling the dice.
16: Yes. And still, it seems like doubling down on all of that stuff. So that was out there. Is it James Tallarico saying we have a selfishness problem or something?
19: Oh, yeah. James Tallarico, he's the weird little guy running for running for Senate to represent Texas in the United States Senate. And he spoke at a church because, you know, he's a seminarian. And he completely misrepresented a tragic death at an Amazon fulfillment center in Troutdale that happened a while ago.
16: Okay.
19: The worker collapsed due to some sort of pre-existing medical condition. On-site safety staff and EMS tried to save the person, but they couldn't. And, you know, they were trying to, like, basically cordon him off, or the person off. Mm-hmm. And while other workers were around doing their jobs, right? But here's how Tallarico told the story.
16: Okay.
11: An Amazon worker died in one of Amazon's warehouses. And as he lay dying, management told the other workers, turn around, don't look, get back to work. Get back to work. That was a human being. That was a child of God. That was our sibling, sacrificed on the altar of corporate greed. We don't just have a political struggle in this country. We don't just have an economic struggle in this country. We have a spiritual struggle in this country.
16: Between we agree on one thing.
11: Selfishness and service. Between greed and generosity. For 50 years, we've been told greed is good. Selfishness has been celebrated. But after decades of this corruption, I think we are on the cusp of returning to those old-fashioned values, returning to that teaching from 3,000 years ago to love thy neighbor as thyself.
18: Oh, my gosh.
19: 2,000, but whatever.
18: Yeah, who's counting?
19: Where did 50 years come from, though? That's what I want to know. For 50 years, we've been told greed is good?
18: Is that when the movie came out?
19: Who said that?
16: That was 87. So that, not quite 40 years.
18: Okay.
16: Gordon Gekko.
18: Couldn't have been that one. Gordon Gekko, yes.
16: Wall Street.
18: That's the first time I remember hearing greed is good.
16: Yes. Yeah. But he was the villain.
18: Right. Oh, of course, yeah.
16: You know, anyone that was actually saying it and meant it,
18: well,
16: everyone knew they were a D-bag.
18: That numbskull's not gonna, you know.
16: I know.
18: Just gonna say platitudes.
16: Of course.
18: Throws it out there.
16: Yes.
18: Everybody goes, yeah, yes. Yes.
16: Of course. Okay. It's just annoying hearing
18: him
16: speak.
18: He is annoying. Yes.
16: David, before we get to the Robbins trifecta, having to see this, it's millennial trends that Gen Z says no longer cool, you being the millennial.
19: Oh, yeah?
16: Yeah.
19: Millennial, but I've never been cool.
16: But you are a millennial.
19: Yeah.
16: They're saying taking photos of your food and posting it online no longer cool. I don't think you ever did that.
19: Not online. I might, if I cook something cool, I might share it with y'all or with, like, my couple other friends, but...
18: Occasionally you'll put something out there. You'll send it to us, yeah.
19: Yeah.
16: Yeah, it's like a flex.
18: Like I
16: total flex. See what I've done?
18: I wish I was closer to him, yeah.
16: See what you guys can't do?
18: Mm-hmm.
16: Yeah. One of those things.
19: Well, Gen Z can't do it because they don't know how to order at a restaurant.
16: No.
19: So
18: Mom, can you order for me?
16: The phrase, I did a thing... I haven't heard that.
18: Not in a while.
16: No. Skinny jeans, that's not you.
19: No.
18: No.
16: saying LOL out loud, no longer cool. Was it ever?
19: No.
16: All right. Open toe shoes?
18: Sandals? Like?
16: I'd take it as that, yeah.
18: I used to have them like 100 years ago, yeah.
16: Well, what do you mean? Like,
18: I mean,
16: 90s,
18: I would wear them.
16: 80s, 70s? What are you talking about?
18: Late 70s, early 80s, probably.
16: Okay. Like, maybe is that a hippie 80s. Kind of thing?
18: Yeah, kind of. Just something to do in the summer.
16: Okay. I used to wear sandals a lot more.
18: Yeah, you did.
16: Yeah.
18: Now, I know.
16: More of a rock radio

0: people thought they were painted on.
1: I did wear some tight jeans.
0: I mean, it was unreal.
1: Yeah.
0: You were known as tight jeans guy.
1: That was my name on the air, tight jeans.
0: Yeah. And the other thing was, you wouldn't replace a wallet. I remember buying you a wallet for your birthday in like 97.
1: Yep.
0: His wallet was like, it was thicker than a Big Mac.
1: It was like that one Kramer had in Seinfeld. Or no, George had it.
2: Yeah.
1: Had the big wallet.
0: Well, you'd be driving down the road and your body was tilted.
1: Yeah. And every business card of everybody I ever met in my life.
0: And what is in there? It was insane.
1: Yeah.
0: Yeah. All right. I think we've got all that covered now. You ready for your three?
1: Yeah.
0: Of course you are.
3: Are you ready? It's the three most important news stories of the day.
4: I hit the trifecta.
3: Well, at least according to Scott Robbins. It's the trifecta on the Markley, Van Camp, and Robbins Show.
0: Every day about this time. Yes, it's Scott Robbins' top three stories helped by his hero.
5: I'm KCK.
1: Hey, have a good weekend, buddy.
5: Yes.
1: Yep, invited him over. Never heard back.
0: Yeah, he was pretty busy, I think.
5: I'm ready.
1: I always got to talk to his people.
5: Three.
1: Like, you can't even reach him directly. He comes on this show, and then I never hear from him.
2: It was really cool. I texted him, and he got back to me. He came over, and he made some tzatziki sauce, because I was making lamb. And he's like, oh, I'll just come over and show you how to make it. And it was really good, Case. I appreciate it.
5: No matter what, he's always there for me, and I for him.
1: Well, I would be, but you'd never show up. I got to go through your people. I got to talk to your people. Yeah. Hey, could you give a message to Casey, please?
0: I think you dissed him that one time, and he's just not ready yet.
1: He's not ready.
5: Fine. Three.
2: All right, what you got for number three, Scott?
1: Number three today comes to us from our pal J.B. Pritzker, governor of Illinois. And he stepped on a rake big time, and he doesn't even realize it, I don't think. But Pritzker was looking at Crane Chicago Business that had this headline, Illinois rated the easiest state to afford a house. And then Pritzker tweeted, Illinois is the most affordable state in the country to buy a home. That's a headline I'll take any day. Do you know why, dummy? Do you know why that is the case? Because people are moving out. Supply and demand, dopey. It's economics.
6: On with the countdown.
1: Jeez, if it weren't so crappy, maybe it wouldn't be that way.
0: Scott Robbins, trifecta, top three of the day, and that's
1: most
0: mostly around Chicago. Up to number
5: two. Yeah.
1: Mm-hmm.
2: What you got?
1: Okay, yeah, because you don't know, do you?
2: I don't know.
1: Well, today, the Toronto Tempo, that's in the WNBA, too. Do you know that? Do you know there was a team in Toronto?
0: Yeah, because we talked about it
1: and
0: last
1: they were
0: week.
1: The Toronto Tempo. Do you know that?
0: Yeah.
1: Well, they debuted a new non-binary mascot.
0: Oh, gosh, I saw that.
7: I don't understand it.
1: Ahead of their WNBA matchup with the Indiana Fever, an apparent diss or swipe at Sophie Cunningham, the Tempo revealed Dez, a very masculine-looking, non-binary, elite, blue, snapping turtle who uses she-they pronouns.
2: Did they have to make it a snapping turtle?
1: Yes. You know, David, I don't know.
2: Come on, man.
0: I know. It's incredible.
1: This one has a fondness for soft-shell tacos.
2: Oh, no. No.
1: I'm not making that up.
2: That was a joke that you wrote?
1: No, I didn't write
2: that
1: joke.
2: They did
1: that?
0: No.
1: Yes.
0: Yes.
2: Okay. So the snapping turtle likes soft-shell tacos.
1: Tacos. That's right. Yes. You can't make that up. Dez, by the way, also has a partner in crime. It's an Arctic hare named Dot, who uses standard she/her pronouns. I have never ever seen an organization that counts on public support more shoot themselves in the foot than these dopes that are running this thing.
0: I'm with you.
2: So they have a non-binary lesbian snapping turtle.
1: Yes.
2: Whose favorite food is soft tacos?
1: Soft shell tacos. Yes.
2: No way. Yes. Oh, my gosh.
1: Right. I read the story, too. I thought to myself, Van Camp's going to think I'm making this up. I'm not.
2: There's got to be someone in that front office who knows that everything is so ridiculous right now and just trolled the hell out of that team.
1: Just double entendre thing to death.
0: Would they go this far with it? Yeah, yeah. And his name is Dez.
1: Yeah.
0: Dez Bryant is going to be like, why you going to do me like that?
5: And the countdown continues.
0: The Scott Robbins trifecta top three of the day.
5: And finally, one.
1: Why the buddy a turtle?
2: What do you got?
1: Well, this weekend, it was Kelly Stafford, that's Matt Stafford's wife, proved that

0: she'll have fun absolutely anywhere. I like her. Even at her daughter's 8th birthday party.
1: Okay.
0: And let's be honest here. Of course, the last place some adults want to be is at a kid's birthday party. Unless it's your kid. Nothing against the kids, but you got the amped up elementary school age kids there all running around like maniacs. And Kelly prepared for it. Like an MVP that she is, of course. She broke out the Jell-O shots for the other adults in attendance. And, of course, it was all videoed and there was pictures of it everywhere. Just to kind of ease the pain of going to a kid's 8th birthday party. She decided this was a good thing for the adults. So they all were shooting the Jell-O shots. And my kind of gal.
2: That does sound like your kind of gal.
0: Yep.
3: And all those kids got in the car with their drunk parents and drove home.
2: Yep. And that was fantastic.
4: And there you have it.
3: Fun mom energy.
2: This got Robin's trifecta top three of the day. Oh, gosh.
0: I want a soft shell taco now.
2: The restraint that David and I will say, showing right now is remarkable.
0: Nothing wrong with that.
2: There was the gathering of the Juggalos. We got Nimrods in the news coming up and a news update next. We're Markley, Van Camp, and Robin. 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
1: 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Dr. Greg, why is diabetes so important for our foot health?
4: Well, diabetes can affect our foot health significantly, from poor circulation to neuropathy and numbness to ulcerations to dry skin to a whole plethora of different things.
1: How do I know if I have some of those things going on?
4: Well, the best way is to come and have your foot examined. If you're a diabetic, one of the earliest things you should do is have a good thorough foot examination by a podiatrist.
1: I'm thinking of poor circulation. 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
9: 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Yeah. Or if they've got numbness, they may not notice that they've got some of those complications, such as poor circulation.
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3: Well, it happened again, and I'm never in the right place at the right time. I'm going to have to make it quick. We can get into it more tomorrow. Houston, an Uber driver is driving, going to pick up a fare. Two lady cops hop in and say, "Chase that guy." And he does. He's like, "Well, all right, I'm down." And they go help him get it. But, of course, the dorks and local media are like, "Ain't actually raising questions about what police are allowed to do in that situation." Dang it, I want one time a cop to hop in my truck and say, "Follow that car," and I will do it, and it will be awesome.
2: He's bounding down, baby.
0: Yeah, but it's illegal, David.
3: I don't care.
0: You're also
2: we're about justice.
3: That's right.
2: Yes. Now we got to get to Nimrod.
11: When the going gets tough.
12: Damn it, this is too hard.
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2: All right. Nimrod's in the News. We go to Missouri. And yes, Camden County, there was the gathering of the Juggalos. Insane Clown Posse. Yeah. You know, the Mid-Missouri Drug Task Force received some information about somebody planning to distribute marijuana during the old festival.
3: No.
2: Oh, yeah. His name was Kevin Bluntman Jones.
0: There you go.
2: He's in some serious trouble.
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22: Tens of thousands of foreigners could soon lose business and tourism visas. I'm Lee Silicera, Fox News. The State Department planning to revoke B1 and B2 visas issued over the last decade to foreign visitors seeking asylum in the U.S.
23: The State Department spokesman says the department is coordinating with Homeland Security to identify and revoke the non-immigrant visas of foreigners who came to the U.S. claiming to be short-term visitors, but then filed for asylum to stay permanently. Deputy Secretary of State Christopher Landau says asylum is not supposed to be a loophole to circumvent immigration law or extend tourist and business visas. The revocation could apply to as many as 200,000 foreigners, but is likely to face legal challenges.
22: Fox's Jared Halpern at the White House. The Supreme Court has cleared the way for President Trump to move ahead with his executive order restricting mail-in voting ahead of midterms, but the decision appears to leave room for additional court challenges that could slow the order. And as some states are starting to send mail-in ballots to voters in just a few weeks, time's running out to impose major changes. The missing wife of a Massachusetts police officer has been found dead in a case now considered a murder-suicide.
24: Worcester police officer, 57-year-old Kurt Solomon, was found killed in his home last Tuesday. Law enforcement said it was likely a domestic incident and released video of his wife, Karen, walking down a street in shorts and a shirt. They began an extensive search for her and warned that she may be armed and dangerous. Monday, Chief Paul Saucier says they got a call from some people reporting that they'd seen a body in the woods, and they now believe it is Karen Solomon.
22: Fox's Jessica Rosenthal, a handgun was recovered at the scene, but police say it was not her husband's service weapon. Wall Street stocks drifted to a mixed finish as the markets awaited a speech by Fed Chair Kevin Warsh on Friday. The Dow up 140, the Nasdaq minus 200. 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
28: 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Heroes like U.S. Army Sergeant William Bernard McKenna, exposed to burn pits. McKenna later died from T-cell lymphoma, leaving his wife, Dina, and 2 daughters. Tunnel to Towers honored Sergeant McKenna. 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
22: Indiana's governor calling for an investigation as thousands remain without power in northwest Indiana 2 weeks after a storm.
1: Indiana Governor Mike Braun is calling for an investigation into Northern Indiana Public Service Company 13 days after a severe storm with powerful winds damaged several communities, including the city of Gary, where many are still in the dark. Braun directing the state to file a complaint and to investigate NIPSCO. The governor, in a statement, also emphasizing that the crews on the ground, including some from outstate, have done an extraordinary job, though saying that NIPSCO management has failed to deliver adequate solutions and failed Hoosiers. Jeff Manosso, Fox News.
22: The power company says it hopes to get all power restored by tomorrow. Nearly 25 years later, a victim of the 9/11 attack on New York's World Trade Center has been identified. The adult female, whose name has not yet been released pending notification of her family, was identified using genetic genealogy. California's attorney general has called off a planned meeting with Paramount executives.
4: Rob Bonta was set to sit down with the company Monday for preliminary settlement talks over the state's lawsuit seeking to block David Ellison's $111 billion acquisition of Warner Brothers Discovery. But Bonta pulled the plug late Sunday, accusing Paramount of misrepresenting a Friday meeting, according to the New York Times. Bonta is leading a coalition of 12 states challenging the Paramount-Warner Brothers Discovery merger, arguing it would give the company too much power. Multiple sources over the weekend reported that Paramount is looking at Texas, Tennessee, and Georgia as the short list of relocation states if a settlement isn't reached by October 1st. Michelle Polino, Fox News.
22: At the box office this weekend, Spider-Man Brand New Day on top for a fourth straight week, adding another $39 million. Insidious out of the further in second with $25 million. And The Odyssey in third. I'm Lisa LaSera. This is Fox News.
13: AM 1450, FM 99.3, KNSI. Good evening and welcome to the 5 p.m. Report. Bob Hughes here, inviting you to stay with us for the latest local news and weather. And we'll have a Fox Sports update in a bit. We'll also go outside the box with the Ox and even listen in on a conversation I had earlier this morning. Plus, news and comment from one of the best in the business, Bill O'Reilly. But right now, it's time for news.
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6: KNSI News Time is 5:06, mostly cloudy with a low around 64 tonight. Your full KNSI forecast on the way in moments. Good evening, I'm Jake Judd. A Sauk Rapids man is in the Stearns County Jail this morning, accused of setting a fire inside Crossroads Center Mall. Witnesses tell KNSI News a man lit carpeting and furniture on fire in front of a store, then stood and watched it burn just after 9 o'clock this morning. When mall security approached him, he told them he wanted to go to jail. Police arrested 57-year-old Jorge Orzanina for first-degree felony arson. Investigators say he admitted to starting the fire. Get more details at knsiradio.com. A 34-year-old man is facing charges after accidentally killing his co-worker while the two played shadow puppets with tree-trimming equipment. According to the criminal complaint, Christopher Crimmins and 26-year-old Tyler Lynch of Royalton were working at a home in Apple Valley Thursday evening when they noticed the equipment casting shadows on the street. Crimmins moved a mechanical claw to make it look like it was grabbing Lynch's head and was moving it without looking before closing it on Lynch's head. Lynch was pronounced dead at the scene. Crimmins has been charged with second-degree manslaughter. The Morrison County Sheriff's Office is crediting family members with getting immediate medical care to a 4-year-old who was run over by a lawnmower near Uppsala on Friday afternoon. Sheriff Sean Larson says family members treated the child at the scene alongside emergency crews. A LifeLink helicopter then flew the child to Children's Minnesota Hospital in Minneapolis. Larson thanked the family and every responder involved, pointing to their coordinated effort and immediate response. Larson says the child is recovering. The Sheriff's Office is still investigating. Fire crews are now nearing full containment on the Camp Fire in northern Minnesota. Officials say control lines now surround 97% of the fire's perimeter and are expected to prevent further spreading. Crews are demobilizing at the Camp Fire and shifting personnel towards larger fires along the Echo Trail near Ely. The combined Thumb and Wolfpack Fire is 51% contained, while the Bear Trap and Sioux Fires are 55% and 76% contained, respectively. The Little Knife fire burning west of the Gunflint Trail remains 90% contained as the total firefighting force falls to nearly 600 personnel. Two more Boundary Waters entry ports along the Echo Trail are set to reopen Tuesday as crews continue making progress. And expect lane shifts around St. Cloud over the next couple of weeks. The city's preventative road maintenance project will have some streets operating under lane shifts and other stretches will be narrowed to a single lane in each direction at times. The full map is at knsiradio.com. For more on these and other stories, visit knsiradio.com, which is also where you can sign up for the daily newsletter. I'm Jake Judd, KNSI News.
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21: When you need to know, your weather is on KNSI. Now your local forecast from the Hanson Paving Weather Center.
10: Chance of thunderstorms tonight. Otherwise, mainly cloudy skies expected. Lows dip down to about 64. Winds out of the south, 5 to 10 miles per hour. Chance for storms tomorrow. Daytime highs approaching 86. Sunshine mixed with clouds at times. Lows dip down to about 63. Tomorrow night, clear skies. I'm staff meteorologist Paul Frobley on KNSI. Currently, it's 81 degrees.
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17: San Francisco 49ers owner Jed York today pleaded no contest to misdemeanor charges of disorderly conduct and possessing criminal tools. York was arrested Sunday in East Palestine, Ohio, on a charge of engaging in prostitution, but that charge was amended to the disorderly conduct charge. The California Post reports it obtained court documents that state York used a prostitution website to arrange to have sex with a female in exchange for $140 at a local trailer park. The Cleveland Browns today named Deshaun Watson their starting quarterback. Watson today apologized for making critical comments about Browns fans after they booed him during their preseason game Saturday. NBA ESPN reports Portland Trailblazers guard Shaedon Sharpe sustained a torn meniscus in his knee and is expected to miss 6 months.
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18: Bob Hughes.
19: Marcy Lindberg is with us. 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
20: Thank you. Good to see you.
19: And we are here today to talk about the dangers of overdose and knowing, right? Knowing about overdose, how to recognize and maybe save somebody's life.
20: Yeah. Hi. I would like to tell you about observing International Overdose Awareness Day.
19: Okay.
20: It's a global event, and we are taking part in it at the St. Cloud VA. We have several events going to happen around the VA, 25th, 26th, and 27th of August. We're going to be at the Alexandria Clinic VA, and then on the 26th at the St. Cloud VA, and on the 27th, the Brainerd VA Clinic. So,
19: Marcy, if you say this is a global effort, it must be a global problem, huh?
20: It is, yes. Drug overdose is a global crisis, and deaths rising significantly over the last 20 years, mainly due to opioids combined with other substances. So what we're trying to do is understand overdose, reduce the stigma of drug-related deaths, and create change that reduces the harms associated with drug use.
19: So what do we do? How do we educate folks about this?
20: Well, if you come to one of our events, you will learn how to detect an overdose, how to respond to an overdose. So we'll give you knowledge on the immediate actions to take during an overdose event. We'll teach you a step-by-step guide on how to properly use naloxone, which is an administering naloxone in an overdose situation can potentially save a life. And then also the importance of fentanyl test strips. And we'll have on-the-spot naloxone prescribing. We'll have a prescriber there. And veterans can get a prescription for naloxone at no cost to them at any time during this event.
19: Does the general public need a prescription for naloxone?
20: I believe so, and they can get it at their primary care clinic also, and readily available. There are also, I know, like vending machines and other, I'm not really familiar with all the community resources available, but I know there are some.
19: Are there some signs that we should be aware of ahead of time, ahead of these opportunities to sit down and learn about this? I'm just thinking maybe somebody can't make it, right? Can we share a little bit of that information?
20: Yeah, you can always call me in the pain clinic. I'm the registered nurse in the pain clinic, and I'll provide that phone number for you. It's 320-252-1670, and the extension is 6339, and just ask for the pain nurse. But we're always wanting to spread education and knowledge about signs of overdose, how to prevent it, how to treat it if you're in that situation, and know that it's an emergency. In any case, if you suspect overdose, it is an emergency and call 911.
19: Fentanyl, unbelievable how deadly that is.
20: Yeah, for sure. The cases of opioid-related overdose, fentanyl being an opioid, have accounted for 68% of all overdose fatalities. And, you know, one thing that you should know is that overdose can happen to anyone. Right. It does not discriminate at all. So it can happen to the most unsuspecting people.
19: I know that there are grade schools that have Narcan is the generic name that a lot of people would know, correct?
20: Yes, Narcan is actually the brand name of naloxone. Naloxone is the generic name.
19: Gotcha.
20: And they are located in emergency kits throughout your community. A lot of times they put them with an AED, an automatic external defibrillator. They'll a lot of times put that naloxone in with that device.
19: You know, when I was a kid growing up, probably you guys too, you would have a fire extinguisher, then came the AEDs. Now there's Narcan, naloxone. What are we going to do about all of this? Are we making headway? Is it getting worse?
20: You know, that's the theme of this year's International Overdose Awareness, is that it's been 25 years since they started this global event, and it's still needed. So, unfortunately, we're not there yet.
19: Okay, so three different locations, but the day that you are going to have this presentation in St. Cloud is when?
20: That is August the 26th. That'll be at the St. Cloud VA Canteen, and from 10 a.m. to 2 p.m.
19: One more time, for more information, we can give you a call.
20: 320-252-1670, extension 6339, and ask for the pain nurse.
19: Registered nurse, Marcy Lindbergh, thank you.
20: Thank you.
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21: When you need to know, your weather is on KNSI. Now your local forecast from the Hanson Paving Weather Center.
10: Chance of thunderstorms tonight. Otherwise, mainly cloudy skies expected. Lows dip down to about 64. Winds out of the south, 5 to 10 miles per hour. Chance for storms tomorrow. Daytime highs approaching 86. Sunshine mixed with clouds at times. Lows dip down to about 63. Tomorrow night, clear skies. I'm staff meteorologist Paul Frombly on KNSI. Currently, it's 81 degrees.
8: Hey, oh boy, oh boy, oh boy. I'm your host, Dan the Ox Oxner, along with me, Terrible Todd, taking your calls, not drinking green Kool-Aid today. Did you have any over the weekend?
9: Nope.
8: Just checking. Gonna have some chicken and waffles?
9: I might pass on
8: that. All right. Yeah, I don't mean to at all be throwing Chick-fil-A under the bus. This is not a I hate Chick-fil-A at all. Who doesn't, like, raise your hand if you like, oh, I hate Chick-fil-A. Nobody hates Chick-fil-A. We all like it. I don't go there very often, but for whatever reason. But waffles, chicken and waffle sandwich available today through November 14th nationwide. All right. Applewood smoked bacon, honey butter spread, a side of syrup. So it's a maple-flavored waffles and a chicken filet. Original, spicy, or grilled, by the way. They have smaller sizes for their breakfast sandwiches and full-size for the lunch. All right. They got s'mores milkshake, s'mores frosted coffee, according to this. Okay. Tis the season. I don't... If it's a thing, it's one of those things where, oh, pizza and beer, you know... Okay, that great, you know, that great combination, steak and lobster, I don't know, surf and turf, has some things that are delicious together. Martinis and anything else. But just because, like, do people like chicken and waffles? Do they say, because they think that it's cool to like chicken and waffles? I'm not saying it's uncool to like chicken and waffles. Not at all. I'm not passing judgment that, like, you're uncool if you like chicken and waffles. But the flavors don't fit. Unless, like, am I being racist? Is there some sort of a racial divide on this? I'm not sure. I hope I'm not being, because I'm not intending to be. I don't get it. I don't get the flavor combination. It doesn't make sense to me. I totally get, like, the normal breakfast foods. I don't know why. Maybe it's just conditioning, but I get pancakes and sausage, waffles and bacon, you know. French toast and, you know, I mean, whatever. But I don't get chicken breast and waffles. They're conflicting flavors for some reason. And I don't know. Maybe I'm just unreasonable. What does Trucker Bob want? You're up early this morning. What's going on?
13: Oh, I am. I have so many things to do. I can't hardly stand it. I'm thinking about St. Cloud State in its glory days, move-in day. All the frats on Fifth Avenue had kegs. You buy a red cup, all the beer you wanted to drink for a dollar.
8: Yeah.
13: And I worked registration, so I got to meet. That's when you had the IBM cards, you know. And
8: no.
13: I'd see a good-looking chick, and I'd say, okay, you have to, you know, freshman, you have to be in aisle three here. Hi, oh, what are you taking? Where are you from? I mean, I was gleaning out the queenies. And it was so much fun. I'll bet you they don't do a thing over there anymore like that. But move-in day was just a ruckus party.
8: We missed it. So it was Thursday, Friday, Saturday, Sunday. It's over now. That right, move-in weekend happened. And this is the first time even hearing of it, Trucker Bob.
13: Yeah, and my memory is not that bad. I missed it by 5 days.
8: What in the world?
13: But move-in day used to be Colossus.
8: Oh, yeah.
13: And they had that little incident down there. And the next thing, the cops are walking down there with Mayor Kleiss kind of monitoring. Hi. Yeah, you're not drinking, smoking,
8: mm-hmm.
13: You being a good kid? Well, good, here's a lollipop. Oh, boy. Yeah, it's a cherished
8: For the record, yeah, yeah. Mayor Kleiss walked with the campus president up and down the streets, greeting people, not arresting them. But then I think he might have walked with the chief too at some point. I'm not sure he ever participated in arrests. Though I can't say for sure, but probably an offender in his day as well, like everybody else was back in the day.
13: I'm going back to 1968, 1969. The glory days down there.
8: Well, fine, but you can go back to 1988 too, just the same. 98. The orange signs on 9th, right? I mean, it's like, okay, coming up, move-in day, avoid this street at all costs if possible, for the next 4 days. If you do have to be on this street, for anybody going to this hall, take a right here. For the fraternity row, take a right, at this street.
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2: 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Bob Hughes here, and the 5 p.m. report continues with an update from Fox Sports and an Ox block from this morning's Hot Talk with the Ox. Bill O'Reilly will wrap it all up with his latest insights at 5:45. But right now, it's time for news.
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11: KNSI News Time is 5:30, mostly cloudy with a low around 64. Your full KNSI forecast is on the way in moments. Good evening, I'm Jake Judd. A Royalton man is dead after a co-worker was allegedly using a large mechanical claw to make shadow puppets, accidentally hitting the victim's head as the two were trimming trees in the Twin Cities. According to the criminal complaint, 34-year-old Christopher Boone Crimmins was operating the machinery from a truck while 26-year-old Tyler Lynch worked on the ground. Crimmins told investigators they were fooling around and noticed a shadow cast onto the street. He moved the claw to make it appear as if it were grabbing Lynch's head, then closed it, crushing Lynch's skull. Crimmins faces one felony count of second-degree manslaughter, which carries a maximum sentence of 10 years in prison. A 4-year-old from Michigan is recovering after being run over by a lawnmower in Morrison County. The sheriff's office says a 33-year-old Swanville man was driving a zero-turn mower Friday afternoon with a child riding on the front platform about 3 miles northwest of Uppsala. The child fell from the platform, was partially run over while the blades were running, and suffered extensive injuries. The child was flown to Children's Minnesota Hospital in Minneapolis, where Sheriff Sean Larson says the child is recovering. The accident remains under investigation. Hot, calm weather is creating ideal conditions for blue-green algae growth in Minnesota lakes, and health officials are urging caution. Algae blooms can appear as thick mats that look like green paint, pea soup, or floating scum, though not every bloom is large or dense. Some cover only small parts of the lake with little visible algae, and blooms can also give off a swampy smell. People and pets can get sick by swallowing lake water with toxic algae touching it, or breathing in water droplets while swimming, boating, water skiing, tubing, or showering in contaminated water. Large or dense blooms can be reported through the Bloom Watch app. Learn more at knsiradio.com. President Donald Trump's 50% tariffs on a range of Canadian imports took effect Saturday after trade negotiations broke down. The new levies are expected to affect roughly $20 billion of Canadian goods, ranging from hockey sticks to agricultural products. Canada's Prime Minister Mark Carney said the government would roll out dollar-for-dollar retaliatory measures starting September 8th. It's the latest escalation in the trade dispute between the two countries that's continued through Trump's second term. St. Cloud is starting a round of preventative road maintenance starting today, and it covers a lot of ground. More than 100 road segments are on the list, spread from 33rd Street South area to the south side through downtown, the Northeast Core, and out to the Northwest neighborhoods. For more on these and other stories, visit knsiradio.com, which is also where you can sign up for the daily newsletter. I'm Jake Judd, KNSI News.
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21: 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Now your local forecast from the Hanson Paving Weather Center.
10: Chance of thunderstorms tonight. Otherwise, mainly cloudy skies expected. Lows dip down to about 64. Winds out of the south, 5 to 10 miles per hour. Chance for storms tomorrow. Daytime highs approaching 86. Sunshine mixed with clouds at times. Lows dip down to about 63. Tomorrow night, clear skies. I'm staff meteorologist Paul Trombley on KNSI. Currently, it's 81 degrees.
17: K-N-S-I. This is a Bloomberg Money Minute. Wall Street kicked off the week on a cautious note, with a sell-off in chipmakers outweighing an oil drop as traders examined Treasury Secretary Scott Bessent's plan to isolate Iran from the global economy. The Dow gained 140 points, the Nasdaq lost 200, and the S&P was down by 22 points. Oil settled near $85 a barrel after the Treasury chief threatened economic punishment against any country doing business with Iran as part of an economic D-Day campaign to isolate the country and end the war. NVIDIA shares dropped for a seventh straight session, the longest slide since 2022 ahead of the company's earnings. Investors are looking for Federal Reserve Chair Kevin Warsh to clarify his views on how the central bank should react to stubborn inflation when he speaks Friday at the annual gathering in Jackson Hole, Wyoming. And Shein is seeking to raise as much as $1.8 billion in its Hong Kong initial public offering. Matt Piper, Bloomberg Radio.
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8: Lisa Damuth, 179,683 votes. Mike Lindell, 134,282 votes. Canvas Tuesday, challenged for a recount Wednesday. Lisa Damuth advancing to the Minnesota gubernatorial general election ballot happened with a 45,000 vote discrepancy, 11 percentage points difference. If an election's close, Minnesota's laws allow a recount at the public's expense, like within 0.25%. This one ain't that. Yet the poster child for claiming inaccurate and untrustworthy vote counting is nothing if he's not consistent, saying he's willing to pay himself the nearly $1 million estimated price tag. It's a stretch to think he'll win in the end, but what a great real-world opportunity for Lindell to finally be able to prove to the world that he's been right all along about voting machines and election fraud. If the numbers come back the same as election night, well, kinda would throw a final wet blanket on his claims about everything all along, right? We'll see. Then there's the element of it being a Republican-only vote, so the blame the Democrats mantra wouldn't really factor in. Or one could argue that it's a three-term Democrat Secretary of State running Minnesota's elections, so maybe he can still blame the Democrats.
28: Don't believe them. Don't trust them.
8: Lindell has a mind of his own, so it's anyone's guess what he'll really do. But this is Minnesota. If the machines can't be trusted, if the election was rigged by the Democrats, if all of Lindell's assertions are true, thinking outside the box, the Democrats would have had him win. Outside the Box with the Ox is brought to you today by Legacy Upfitters, protective coatings, and truck accessories.
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30: San Francisco 49ers owner Jed York today pleaded no contest to misdemeanor charges of disorderly conduct and possessing criminal tools. York was arrested Sunday in East Palestine, Ohio, on a charge of engaging in prostitution, but that charge was amended to the disorderly conduct charge. The California Post reports it obtained court documents that state York used a prostitution website to arrange to have sex with a female in exchange for $140 at a local trailer park. The Cleveland Browns named Deshaun Watson their starting quarterback. Watson today apologized for making critical comments about Browns fans after they booed him during Saturday's preseason game. NBA ESPN reports Portland Trailblazers guard Shaedon Sharpe sustained a torn meniscus in his knee and is expected to miss 6 months.
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0: Born on America's darkest day, September 11th, 01, the Tunnel to Towers Foundation. 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Heroes like U.S. Army Sergeant William Bernard McKenna, exposed to burn pits. McKenna later died from T-cell lymphoma, leaving his wife, Dina, and two daughters. 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
6: Thank you, Bill. It is Monday, August 24th, 2026. Here's what's happening today in America. New mail-in voting rules, Reno fire, Iranian hack, and the Freedom 250 checkered flag. That's all coming up. Then Bill is going to be here with your message of the day. First, the United States Postal Service has released a new rule adding verification requirements to all mail-in ballots across the country. These changes will not go into effect until the court lifts its current injunction. The mail service said the changes would occur immediately once they're given the go-ahead. Under the proposed change, states would be required to collect and report basic voter information like a voter's name and home address attached to a unique barcode on every mail-in ballot that's distributed. State election authorities would then be required to input this information into a federal ballot mail portal before the ballot is accepted into the mail stream. The post office said it would not deliver ballots to any state that is not in compliance with these changes. A progressive group against these changes says if the administration can determine who is American enough to register to vote, then they would have a lot of power to shape the electorate. Yeah, I think that's the idea. Make sure the electorate is only American citizens. There's a big fire in Nevada outside Reno, 13,000 acres, threatening homes, 42,000 people forced to evacuate, 45,000 more told to prepare. The fire is 0% contained. 1,000 firefighters are battling it right now. At least 3 civilians and 3 first responders have been injured. In similar news, it is very hot in Texas, much of the South and West. Heat index up to 110 in Shreveport and New Orleans, 107 in Dallas, and the same out in Arizona and Nevada. Iran shut down a British power plant for 4 days. It has been announced this was a cyber attack. This is the first time that hackers have successfully hacked into a power plant and shut down a power plant in the UK. British officials are not admitting which power plant it was. It was a smaller one, though. It did not affect much of England. Other hackers have brought down the National Health Service system, schools, manufacturing facilities, but they've never shut down a power plant. British security that's in charge of this says they deal with over 200 attacks a year on critical infrastructure. The president of the United States waved the green flag for the start of the Freedom 250 Grand Prix IndyCar race through the streets of D.C. yesterday. The president took the first lap in the Beast, the presidential limo. Our interior secretary, who was intimately involved in planning this event, had the honor of saying, "Gentlemen, start your engines. 1.66-mile track, top speed 180 miles per hour on roads with a speed limit of 25. Properly, an American. Kyle Kirkwood took the checkered flag. I'm Mike Slater from the podcast Politics by Faith. Bill O'Reilly has your message of the day. Next.
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1: When I found out my jeans were made using child labor in sweatshops, I wrote a letter to the company saying, reconsider your labor practices. A few months later, I get a letter back saying, thanks for being a loyal customer, and they included a coupon for a 25% discount on their jeans. So I got smart, wrote letters every day to all the stores that carry the brand, asking them to stop supporting the companies who use child labor in sweatshops. 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So I'm telling my friend about it, and she flips out, saying that between all the letters and coupons, some paper company cut down a small forest, driving off two indigenous tribes, hundreds of endangered animals, killing thousands of plant species, some of which may have contained vaccines for HIV, cancer, and syphilis. Meanwhile, the guys cutting down the trees are 13-year-old kids who worked night and day for months just to save up enough money to buy a pair of jeans made by child labor in sweatshops.
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0: Time now for the O'Reilly Update message of the day. On this Monday, I'm thinking about the American economy. There is some good news about the nation's finances, but most of it goes unreported. Here are some facts. Tax refunds jumped 17% this year because of the big bill. That's serious cash for working families. U.S. manufacturing is at a four-year high. The inflation rate has slipped below 4%. The stock market is breaking records. The gross national product is outperforming predictions and is the strongest in the world. Have you heard any of that? Probably not. This lack of honest reporting is a historic scandal. That's why President Trump is so furious with the press. My advice to him, however, is to direct that anger. Last week, Mr. Trump got into a shouting match with a reporter from CNN at the White House. But why waste the time? Everybody knows CNN is in the tank. Channel your rage towards solving problems at home and abroad. The economy, Iran, Ukraine. That may reap big rewards for the Republicans. Media feuds will not. I'm Bill O'Reilly. I approve the message by writing it. You can reach me, Bill at BillO'Reilly.com, Bill at BillO'Reilly.com, name in town if you wish to opine. Now let's go to the mail. Go to the mail, Jeff Brown, Bonita Springs, Florida. Hey, Bill, most of the time I agree with you, but on your recent appearance with Chris Cuomo, you said that the American people need to regain confidence in ICE. Yeah. Transparency will do that. I still think they should be called National Immigration Customs Enforcement. Also, using the words hunt them down is the wrong message. No, it's not. It's the true no-spin message. ICE is in business to hunt down criminal migrants and those who have deportation orders. Very simple, Jeff. Now, hunt down, you don't like it? I don't. Gentlemen's disagreement. I don't care. That's what they're doing, hunting them down. You think these guys, these rapists and murderers, going to give up? They're not. So I stand behind that 100%. But I liked your letter. Dr. Michael, and I'm going to withhold his last name. I don't want to get him in trouble. Plantation, Florida. Let's say a friend was admitted to a hospital for an overnight observation, abdominal pain. Next day, he was okay. He stayed less than 23 hours in the hospital. His bill, $65,000. Oof. Same treatment, including the CT scan, could have been had in a diagnostic center for $250. The healthcare system is completely out of control. I agree 100%. That's such a scandal. 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
0: Now the O'Reilly Update brings you something you might not know. On this day in the year 410 AD, a Germanic warrior successfully sacked the ancient city of Rome. It was the first time a foreign army invaded the imperial capital in more than eight centuries. Here's how the Roman Empire collapsed. At its height, Rome controlled vast sections of the globe, spanning from northern England all the way down to the Arabian Peninsula. Maintaining order was not easy. Two-thirds of all Roman taxes went to fund the army. By the 4th century, the economy was falling apart in Rome. Economic troubles, government corruption, political instability incited open rebellion in faraway regions. In the year 410, a warlord named Alaric sacked the Eternal City. After looting the treasury, the invader returned home to modern-day Romania. His successful assault inspired other barbarians. The final attack came in 471, when a barbarian leader deposed the final ruler of Rome. The empire was ended. It fragmented into kingdoms that could not facilitate long-distance trade. Food shortages and widespread poverty forced many Europeans to flee the cities. Less than 80 years after the fall of Rome, the capital's population went from 1 million people to just 30,000. The decline in education, literacy, and life expectancy ushered in an era now known as the Dark Ages. And here's something else you might not know. While the Western Roman frontier collapsed in the 5th century, the Eastern branch endured. The Byzantines, founded by Constantine in 330 AD, was administered from Constantinople, now Istanbul, for another 1,000 years. That city ultimately fell to the Ottoman Turks in the 15th century. Back in a moment. 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
9: With Iran. I'm Lisa Lucera, Fox News. That's the warning from Treasury Secretary Scott Bessent to other nations as the U.S. tightens economic sanctions on Tehran.
10: Those who stand with the United States will reap the rewards of our partnership. Those who tether themselves to the Iranian regime should expect to share in the isolation of a withering regime.
9: The new sanctions coming after President Trump warned last week of an economic D-Day against Iran. Iran is warning of consequences, with its foreign ministry saying it will respond harshly. The State Department preparing to revoke the business and tourism visas of up to 200,000 foreigners who applied for or are currently seeking asylum status in the U.S. A State Department spokesman saying asylum is not supposed to be a loophole to get around immigration law. On Canada, Secretary Bessent claims it walked away from a fair trade deal, but Canadian Prime Minister Mark Carney disputes that.
11: We made progress. We did make some progress in recent weeks. In the end, that momentum reversed, and we could not accept what the U.S. had offered. Nor could we give what they asked.
9: Tariffs were imposed on dozens of Canadian products over the weekend. The Associated Press is reporting Canada will announce retaliatory tariffs against the U.S. tomorrow. A federal judge has postponed a trial in the U.S. for a former Libyan intelligence official charged in the 1988 bombing of Pan Am Flight 103, which exploded over Lockerbie, Scotland on December 21st, killing all 270 people on board, mostly Americans. At least 63,000 and forced from their homes in the Sierra Nevada foothills near Reno.
12: The fire is a little over 15,000 acres right now, but I am happy to announce that right now the fire is at 27% containment.
9: Truckee Meadows Fire Chief Richard Edwards, America's listening to Fox News.
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17: 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Heroes like United States Navy Chief Shannon Kent. 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
9: The father of a sailor aboard the USS Abraham Lincoln has been detained by immigration officials.
18: Joshua Aviles is a U.S. sailor who's been at sea in the Middle East on board the USS Abraham Lincoln for 9 months and said in a Facebook post that his father, Luis Manuel Aviles Roa, was taken into federal immigration detention. Homeland Security officials say Roa, originally from Nicaragua, was detained in Key West, Florida, and had entered the U.S. illegally. They say he'll be in ICE detention awaiting removal proceedings. Aviles said the family had been waiting for his father's green card to be approved, saying, quote, I don't know how I can mentally continue working 12-plus hour days knowing that my dad is somewhere possibly being treated like a criminal. The Lincoln has not made a port call in more than 200 days, a modern-day record. Tanya J. Powers, Fox News.
9: At least two people have died as Tropical Storm Moki swirls past Hawaii, dumping heavy rain on the Big Island and triggering mudslides just days after Hurricane Lala blew through. Forecasters expect Moki to produce as much as 10 inches of total rain across the Big Island and up to 15 inches or centimeters in some isolated places. UPS has revealed updates to deliver international and health products more quickly.
7: UPS is investing in its international operations, supply chain, and healthcare businesses. The shipping company says its customers will be able to have packages delivered next day and Saturday in Canada and Europe, and it's expanding cross-border services across North America. UPS says it will help businesses to move faster and navigate shifting trade routes, evolving regulations, and supply chain uncertainty. It also has made improvements that will allow UPS to deliver critical treatments safely and reliably to patients around the world.
9: Fox's Jeannie Casola. On Wall Street, the Dow up 140, the Nasdaq minus 200, the S&P lost 21. I'm Lisa LaSera. This is Fox News.
8: When you need to know, your weather is on KNSI. Now your local forecast from the Hanson Paving Weather Center.
15: Chance of thunderstorms tonight. Otherwise, mainly cloudy skies expected. Lows dip down to about 64. Winds out of the south, 5 to 10 miles per hour. Chance for storms tomorrow. Daytime highs approaching 86. Sunshine mixed with clouds at times. Lows dip down to about 63. Tomorrow night, clear skies. I'm staff meteorologist Paul Trombley on KNSI. Currently, it's 82 degrees.
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0: 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But here's the good news. Chapter's services are completely free to you. So don't settle for limited options or guess your way through this. 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
8: When you need to know, your weather is on KNSI. Now your local forecast from the Hanson Paving Weather Center.
9: Chance of thunderstorms tonight. Otherwise, mainly cloudy skies expected. Lows dip down to about 64. Winds out of the south, 5 to 10 miles per hour. Chance for storms tomorrow. Daytime highs approaching 86. Sunshine mixed with clouds at times. Lows dip down to about 63. Tomorrow night, clear skies. I'm staff meteorologist Paul Probley on KNSI. Currently, it's 82 degrees.
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5: When you need to know, your weather is on KNSI. Now your local forecast from the Hanson Paving Weather Center.
6: Chance of thunderstorms tonight. Otherwise, mainly cloudy skies expected. Lows dip down to about 64. Winds out of the south, 5 to 10 miles per hour. Chance for storms tomorrow. Daytime highs approaching 86. Sunshine mixed with clouds at times. Lows dip down to about 63. Tomorrow night, clear skies. I'm staff meteorologist Paul Trombley on KNSI. Currently, it's 82 degrees.
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0: Our scripture of the day, 1 Peter 3:15, but in your hearts revere Christ as Lord. Always be prepared to give an answer to everyone who asks you to give the reason for the hope that you have. But do this with gentleness and respect. John Wooden said, if you don't have time to do it right, when will you have time to do it over? Folks, we wish we could get to every call and every question here on the show. We can't. 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